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3: Howdy, Mitch in the Morning here, your countdown coordinator. You vote and we rank. 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
3: Then choosing Let There Be Rock. 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What are your 10 greatest songs of all time? 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

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The greatest voices ever recorded. The greatest riffs ever played. And 50 grand waiting for one lucky voter. Do something great today. Vote in the Triple M

0: 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You can take as long as you need to vote. Your work will save. You can come back to it when you're ready to nail your top 10 greatest songs of all time. Ben is doing that at the Hillside Cafe in Yatala. What's making the list so far, buddy?
1: Skyhooks, Men at Work, Angels. My parents manage bands, so it was a lot of pub rock sort of stuff.
0: Did you have to wear your Access All Areas pass to get into the house?
1: Yeah, sometimes, yeah. Had to have a mullet for a little while. Yeah. I got exposed to a lot as a young guy, I guess.
0: The Angels, Triple M.

0: It's one of the greatest songs ever recorded. Allegedly. 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Is it worthy of the Triple M 1000? Let's find out.
1: Billy Joe Armstrong from Green Day wrote this song after his girlfriend left him to go live in Ecuador. It was the band's first crack at a ballad, and before they played it live for the first time, Billy Joe had to fortify himself backstage to pluck up the courage.
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Thanks for working with Brisbane's 104.5 Triple M. Home Amato, Margo and Dan for Triple M Brekkie. Tomorrow morning, 7:10. Six-time Bathurst winner Mark Scaife joining the show. I reckon he'd have this song playing in the Commodore as he fangs around town, huh? Catch the legend live on the show tomorrow morning. He can talk about his glory days. Bruce Springsteen playing for you now. Good times, greatest hits. You know the rest.

0: times. Greatest hits. This is Brisbane's Triple M. If you've got your concert tickets ready to see your heroes, why don't you vote them into the Triple M 1000 before they play the Brisbane Entertainment Centre? Let's see how Iron Maiden goes in the Triple M 1000. Coming up, by 1984, they'd already been crowned the most successful rock duo in history. Two blokes, one magnificent moustache, and enough hooks to empty a tackle shop. Find out who's voted them in next to the Triple M 1000.
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0: sort of thing. Well, I wish I could squeeze those in as well. The other dilemma is, because it's which one's the greatest, you want to get all the big name tracks in, make sure they win. But at the same time, you want to get the obscure tracks that you want to, that you actually really love as well, sort of get a mention somewhere, and it's a real dilemma.
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3: 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Mitch in the Morning investigating October 8 on the Brisbane music scene, 82. Triple M presents Cole Chisel live in concert at Her Majesty's Theatre, 88. U2 were number one on the FM 104 singles charts with Desire, 1990. Eddie Vedder flies from his hometown in San Diego to Seattle, where he meets his Pearl Jam bandmates for the first time. They start writing the tunes that become their killer debut album. 2006. The Killers start a three-week run at number one on the Triple M album charts with their second album, Sam's Town. From that list, let's get some Pearl Jam on for you next at Brizzy's Triple M.
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0: 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Got a crash in Ipswich for Salisbury Road around Briggs Road, a crash in Spring Hill for Union Street at Gregory Terrace, crash in Bald Hills, Wyampa Road near the Gateway Motorway. 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
2: A2 milk is real milk from real cows that produce only the A2 protein and no A1. Only A2 milk will do.
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4: Hello there, I'm Matthew Layton. Snowtown murderer James Vlasakis has been filmed walking out of a pre-release centre almost a month after being granted parole. A 34-year-old man is facing assault charges after allegedly hurling nachos at a mother and her 8-year-old son at the MCG. Mortgage stress is becoming more concentrated in outer suburbs, particularly for younger buyers carrying bigger debts. S&P Global says parts of Melbourne and Sydney are recording arrears at more than 3 times the national average, with another rate rise expected to push more borrowers into trouble. Kmart's $89 camera glasses are officially off shelves following weeks of privacy concerns. And pressure's growing on Russia to explain the death of a worker at one of its anti-plague labs. The 28-year-old died in Siberia, with the World Health Organization seeking more information. US President Donald Trump saying he plans to speak with Vladimir Putin.
5: China didn't say much, and Russia's not saying much either, but they do say they have it very much under control.
3: Triple M Sport.
4: The pain of missing a premiership is still sinking in for Newcastle's Matt Croker. He says the support across Newey has given the Knights a big lift after the grand final loss.
6: It's a real sort of contrast at the moment because we're really proud, but we're also just like so devastated that we couldn't get it done. And we've got to look at the positives, but after you lose such a big game like that, it is hard.
4: And 5 AFL clubs are circling Nick Blakey, with the Swans defender expected to decide his future later this week.
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4: Partly cloudy today across Brisbane, down to 16 tonight, partly cloudy tomorrow, 28, and a possible shower developing on Saturday and 31 degrees. There's only one home of the greatest hits of all time. The Triple M 1000 is coming.
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12: 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These blokes are turning up on a lot of voters' lists. Four fellas from Liverpool who made the whole world listen. And every band after them lift their game. The songs, the swagger, the sheer genius. Now, if we're hunting down the greatest songs ever made, these blokes brought a truckload. 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
1: Hey, it's Ella Hooper from Killing Heidi. Chemical Heart by Grinspoon. This is the song where I realised Grinspoon could actually do anything and they could make a powerful rock ballad. And if you've ever seen them do it live, they sort of spray the crowd with these luminous hearts and it's just awesome. They're a great band. Phil sings great melodies. Chemical Heart's got my vote every time.
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0: 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Sean O from Alex Hills is flummoxed.
1: I tell you now, you said before, if more people voting for Dolly Parton than there is that, let me be wrong, those people need to be drug tested and their vote's not allowed.
0: Don't shoot the messenger, mate. The votes are the votes.
1: I done, you shook me all night long.
0: Yeah.
1: If you want blood, you've got it. And Highway to Hell.
0: Three out of your top 10 Akadaka tunes.
1: Yeah.
0: You're all over it, Sean O, as always.
1: Oh, I try to be, mate. I'm just trying to help you guys out.
0: Yeah. Doing the heavy lifting there, buddy.
1: Yeah, I did, mate. Will you have a good day, eh, Mitch?

0: Super Lamb's $50,000 no repeat work day. If you won that, you could pay your bills. Or if you're Margot.
1: Oh, that first sip of a cold can of beer.
0: I would have thought you'd go for handbags, but yeah, beer, good.
2: Triple M's $50,000 no repeat work day.

0: Good times in the morning, greatest hits all day. Thanks for having a ride with Brisbane's 104.5 Triple M. Coming up tomorrow morning with Marto, Margo and Dan. Six-time Bathurst winner Mark Scaife joins the legends in Triple M breakfast at 10 past 7. Finally, someone in the studio who knows how to put the brakes on. Speaking of the Triple M breakfast show, Margo Parker is still loitering around the place. I'm going to grab her, find out what she's voting for in the Triple M 1000.
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2: 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It resets when you turn it off. 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
3: We are completely letting go of the reins. 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
4: Well, you know me. I always love a bit of Tucker's daughter, Ian Moss.
3: Oh, yeah.
4: And then Moss's mate, Jimmy. I love Cold Chisel, you know.
3: Yeah. Last seen at Cirame for you, wasn't it?
4: I saw them at Cirame. I met Jimmy and the boys backstage, took a bunch of our listeners. So that's, you know.
3: Hang on. You've dropped something there. Oh, it's a bunch of names.
4: Oh. Flame Trees.
3: Yeah.
4: Would be up there as one of my favourite Cold Chisel songs.
3: Yep.
4: And then I'd love Life is a Highway is always fun. Tom Cochrane.
3: Oh, yeah.
4: Life is a highway. Are we allowed to select country songs?
3: It's your choice. Whatever you want to vote for.
4: Okay.
3: Any song at all.
4: Mariah Carey?
3: If you want.
4: Really?
3: Sure.
4: What about a bit of Whitney Houston?
3: We may ask you to.
4: I want to dance with somebody.
3: Hand your Triple M license back, but sure.
4: I do love Def Leppard, Pour right. Some Sugar on Me, and I love a little bit of Guns N' Roses, November Rain.
3: All right. Thanks for all those votes.
4: You're welcome.
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0: Good times in the morning, greatest hits all day. Thanks for having a listen to Brisbane's 104.5 Triple M. Well, the digital billboards are up outside of the venue. They look amazing. 58 days to go till Guns N' Roses rock Suncorp Stadium for Triple M. We're going to get them on next. It's getting close to Halloween, so we're smashing pumpkins. And more music variety on the way from Kim Carr. It's on the way. Brisbane's Triple M.
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11: 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While Gavin blissfully sleeps, this vigilant bird, the ANZ Falcon, is on high alert. Yes, his ANZ Falcon watches for fraud 24/7. 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
1: 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Crash in Moray Field, Bruce Highway, northbound at Buchanan Road. Crash for Wynnum Road, eastbound before the Gateway Motorway through Tingalpa. Also got a crash for Manly Road or Radford Road through Manly West. 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
0: 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Only A2 milk will do.
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4: Hi there, it's Amanda Myler with your news update. Former Bachelor contestant Sam Wood remains in custody with his bail application delayed until this afternoon. The 46-year-old faces assault and strangulation charges over an alleged DV incident in Queensland. His lawyer says he'll contest the charges. For domestic violence support, call 1-800-RESPECT. Snowtown serial killer James Vlasakis says today left an Adelaide pre-release centre almost 1 month after having his parole confirmed. The 46-year-old was the youngest of four perpetrators involved in the Snowtown killings between 1992 and 1999. The ATO won't backtrack on its controversial credit card ban to pay for tax bills, despite some Labor ministers demanding it fix the problem. Small businesses are warning it will cause cash flow issues with costs passed on to consumers. And rental growth stalling across most capital cities, according to New Domain data. That's despite a lack of housing, as the ability for tenants to withstand further increases is now stretched.
3: Triple M Sport.
4: The Roosters have confirmed forward Spencer Lenu is leaving, effective immediately, a season early. He is expected to join the Eels, with a statement from the club to drop today. Meantime, the Kangaroos World Cup squad heads into camp today. They will open their campaign against New Zealand, and Dolphin Cody Nikorima, he's told us he'll have to put his club mateship aside.
5: Well, this time I'll have a teammate and Jack Bostock on the other end. So once we cross the white line, obviously won't be teammates anymore. But yeah, very happy that he got selected and the Australian team as well.
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4: Cloudy for the rest of your Thursday across the city. A low of 16 degrees. Tonight, tomorrow, partly cloudy. A top of 28. Saturday, a possible shower, maybe a late storm, and reaching 31. 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

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Is it Guns or Roses? 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You don't have to submit it straight away. Work on it over the next few days. Find your 10 songs. Let us know. The Triple M 1000 is coming soon.

The greatest songs ever written. The greatest voices ever recorded. The greatest riffs ever played. And 50 grand waiting for one lucky voter. Do something great today. Vote in the Triple M 1000.

As we start to vote on the Triple M 1000 on the Listener app, we're throwing in some more songs through the workday that make you think a little bit more about what your greatest song of all time would be. Like, would it be this Midnight Oil song, or would it be a different one?

0: 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Does it deserve its place? Lee Simon investigates.
1: Hey, get out the checkbook. We're about to play the most expensive single ever recorded. 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At 6 minutes long, it's no wonder Freddie Mercury started writing this one in the late 60s, blending rock, opera and a ballad into one epic piece of music. Mercury delivered his musical baby to the world on Queen's 1975 A Night at the Opera album. Not only was the song itself important, the band reinvented the template for music videos with the film clip for Bohemian Rhapsody.
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It's the Triple M 1000. 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So do you like that one, or would you vote for Spider Bait's version? 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

0: On Brisbane's Triple M, Good Times, Greatest Hits with Tal Backman from the 90s. One hit wonder, She's So High. Would that rate highly in your votes for the Triple M 1000? Not for me, but hey, I'm not going to yuck your yum. If that's your jam, go for it. It made me think about other one hit wonders, though. Here's one I'd forgotten about from the 80s. Aussie band Little Heroes. If you've forgotten about that, it might be one of your favourites. What about this one from the 90s? Of course, Chumbawamba's Tub Thumpy. Maybe they'll get a vote in your top 10. We're going to find out what Steve from Wynnum voted for very soon for the Triple M 1000. If you hadn't started collecting your 10 votes yet, get on the Listener app and get to it.
1: 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When Jamie Mellum rode Half Yours to victory in the 2025 Melbourne Cup.
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4: Now there's a moment, Michelle Payne hugging her mate, Jamie Mellum.
1: 10 years earlier, Payne hopped aboard unfancied outsider, Prince of Penzance, and made history as the first female jockey to claim the race that stops the nation.
2: Prince of Penzance has history in running to Michelle Payne. Prince of Penzance has been next dynamite.
1: And post-race, she had a special message.
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0: Mate, we're looking for the greatest song of all time. What do you reckon?
1: 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NXS is my favourite band.
0: If it's your favourite band, mate, you must have a heap of favourite NXS songs. Then why that one?
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0: 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It's just one that really, really rocks when I hear it.
1: 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Dancing on the Jetty, NXS, Steve's vote for the Triple M 1000 as the greatest song of all time. 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

0: Tracy Chapman's Fast Car on Brizzy's Triple M. And Steve from Wynnum cast his vote, or, well, gave us his opinion anyway, about the greatest song of all time for the Triple M 1000, Dancing on the Jetty from INXS. We'll turn the tables on that a little bit. Tim Farris from INXS gives us his vote in a little while. Keep the good times and greatest hits coming for lunch. Crowded House, The Bloodhound Gang. And a little transcontinental trip as well. Send you over to Africa. This is Brisbane's Triple M.
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0: bit Bogan for me.
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0: even.
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0: I know. Up on the hill, flying their flag.
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1: 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Bathurst, too Bogan even for Margot Parker.
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15: 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Only Triple M traffic starts with Brisbane's biggest delays. A single vehicle crash Manly Road at Radford Road, Manly West. Traffic lights are out Bradman Street outside Bunnings at Acacia Ridge. It's heavy on Gympie Road both ways through Beams Road, Castledine.

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2: A2 milk is real milk from real cows that produce only the A2 protein and no A1. Only A2 milk will do.
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4: Hi there, it's Amanda Myler with your news update. Former Bachelor star Sam Wood's bid for bail has hit a delay. The 46-year-old remains in custody, facing domestic violence charges, including alleged strangulation. His hearing is now set for later this afternoon. Support is available through 1-800-RESPECT. Convicted murderer James Vlasakis has been filmed walking out of a pre-release centre after his parole was confirmed. The 46-year-old Snowtown killer will remain at the Adelaide facility for up to 12 months while the South Australian Parole Board monitors his transition back into the community. The ATO is refusing to reverse its credit card ban on bill payments despite growing calls from politicians and small business. And opposition leader Angus Taylor's answered more questions about the coalition's migration policy and its costings.
5: We've done the work with the Parliamentary Budget Office, the budget analysis. We're confident that it's budget neutral. We've laid out the permanent migration numbers. We've laid out the impact this will have on different visa classes.
3: Triple M Sport.
4: It's confirmed Roosters Premiership forward Spencer Lenu's left the club effective immediately with a final year left on his deal. The 26-year-old signed with the Eels on a 4-year contract starting in 2027. He'll join his new club for pre-season training later this year. And the PNG Chiefs are yet to play 1 minute in the NRL but have already hit a hurdle with a trademark dispute. New Zealand Rugby's taking legal action over the club's name, which has long been associated with the Waikato region's Super Rugby franchise.
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4: Cloudy for the rest of your Thursday across the city, a low of 16 degrees. Tonight, tomorrow, partly cloudy, a top of 28. Saturday, a possible shower, maybe a late storm, and reaching 31. 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
10: It's not just about the Triple M 1000 song countdown. 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So, Dean and Corinda, what's yours?
11: It's Pearl Jam Alive.
10: Well, okay. Dean, I've asked a lot of people this question already, and it's taken them like a few seconds or even a minute or two to think about their favourite song. Why did you land on that one so fast?
11: They're the only grunge band around now. So they're the last living legends. They've been together 35 years. They're still doing their thing successfully. That's the song that started it for them.
10: Cheers, Dean. Valid points. Has that swayed your decision? 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

Good times and greatest hits on Brisbane's Triple M. There's Toto with Africa, a number one from 1983. But is it your number one in the Triple M 1000? 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It's not about quick decisions. It's about a carefully picked list of 10 songs that are your greatest of all time. So start the list today. Go back tomorrow. Maybe take a few songs out, add a few in. When you're sure about it, hit submit and do your bit for the Triple M 1000 coming soon.

0: is Tim Farris from NXS. The Master's Apprentices. 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I remember way back when I was just a kid growing up in Perth and hearing that song on the radio and turning it up. And my parents turning it down. And turning it down, I'd be turning it up and turning it up. They'd be turning it down and turning it down. So I went out and bought the single so I could turn it up on my record player. It's just a great song. I love it. It's big. It's huge. It's ahead of its time.
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1: Sweat.

0: Isn't this enough? 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Would you have a Red Hot Chili Peppers song in your top 10? Maybe, maybe not. I don't know. Up to you. Don Henley's Boys of Summer tune. That's coming up as well. The Triple M 1000 is coming soon.
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10: 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Summertime in Brisbane means high to extreme UV levels, but Chris from Kedron's not worried. 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

0: Hey, it's Daniel Ricciardo here. You know, my home's on an aeroplane, and traveling a lot, you get a little bit homesick. But walking into Leonard's House of Love, it feels just like a little neighborhood spot. The floorboards probably creak a little, and it's not perfect, and I think that's what I like. For me, it's the burgers. It should be saucy, it should be dirty, and it's good for the soul. You go in, enjoy yourself, you come out a happier person.
1: 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See you in the neighborhood.
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0: 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Only Triple M traffic starts with Brisbane's biggest delays. There's been a multi-vehicle crash on the inner city bypass Spring Hill heading outbound. Traffic's right back to Milton Road. Delays with a crash Spine Street, Sumner. A multi-vehicle crash now Southern Cross Way, Eagle Farm. It's northbound coming off the gateway. Need extra cash this holiday season? 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
3: Hi there, it's Amanda Myler with your news update. There is growing pressure on Canberra to intervene following the ATO's ban on credit card payments. Conflicting comments from Labor ministers have caused some confusion, while small business says cash flow will be massively impacted. The tax office is refusing to back down. AI companies must prove they are properly testing and preventing harm under proposed new Australian laws. The federal government's working on regulating artificial intelligence, with regulations modelled on banking and aviation safety rules. The Australian-backed climate talks in the Pacific wrap up today. The event has been criticised for a $20 million hit to taxpayers and a lack of world leaders. Today's focus is the launch of a global plan to double the number of homes with rooftop solar to 300 million by 2030. And the AFL fan who allegedly threw nachos at a mum and her young son during a prelim final last month has been charged. The 34-year-old faces two counts of aggravated assault and one count of throwing a missile.
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3: Parramatta has signed premiership-winning forward Spencer Lenu on a four-year deal starting next season. It means he has cut his Roosters contract short by 12 months. The 26-year-old superstar is joining Parra for pre-season work later this year. And the PNG Chiefs face a legal stoush ahead of joining the NRL for the 2028 season. New Zealand Rugby is taking the Australian Rugby League Commission to court to battle it out over the club's name, as the Chiefs' Super Rugby franchise has existed for 30 years.
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3: Cloudy for the rest of your Thursday across the city, a low of 16 degrees. Tonight, tomorrow, partly cloudy, a top of 28. Saturday, a possible shower, maybe a late storm, and reaching 31. And need a new playlist? 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

0: for your early drive home. It's Triple M's new and just.
1: Ah, yes, another day, another dollar.
2: Well, it's not so just any day.
1: Oh, yes.
2: It's Thrust Thursday. Look, I'm in the mood to thrust. I'm never not in the mood to thrust, but I'm a bit flat.
3: Because what does that have to do with you not being in the mood to thrust?
2: Well, because I went and got a blow wave, Jack.
3: Jeez, oh, God, you're giving me a lot to work with this morning, and we've only just started.
2: Got a blow wave, Jack, in my hair.
3: Did they do a good job?
2: Well, yes, they did, Jack. But because of these bloody headphones, it's flat now.
3: No, you must thrust. I'm sorry, we don't like it, but you've been going on about it all week, and it's
1: true.
2: The thrusting's not going to help the volume in my hair.
1: It's true, because
3: God, aggressive, isn't it? Yeah.
1: Get the thrust out today, because remember, you're not allowed to do it tomorrow.
3: That's true.
2: I'll be doing whatever I want tomorrow.

0: Oh, okay.
1: I've decided.
0: Mummy's on a rampage.
1: Sorry. Hey, good to be here, guys.
0: Well, how are you?
1: Not great.
0: LP, how are you?
2: No, I'm really well, thanks. And
1: Jack?
2: How are you?
0: Oh, you could be better.
1: Yeah. We've had a day, haven't we, Jack?
0: We had a day.
1: So it's probably not the best time for that.
0: But you know what, mate? Even still, I love being here with you guys.
1: Life moves on.
0: That's right.
1: And live, laugh, love, and say la vie.
2: Amen.
0: You know what you should be? You should be the owner of a middle-aged woman's kitchen.
1: Yes.
0: You know, with the live, laugh, love. Yeah. It's wine time.
2: Yeah. Yeah.
0: You
2: know,
1: it's 5 p.m. somewhere.
0: Yeah, yeah. Well, 5 o'clock somewhere in Alan Jackson.
1: Okay, whatever. So my beautiful mother, Jill, she's done
0: Gosh,
1: something.
0: Gosh, she is beautiful.
1: She's done something that I thought was absolutely hilarious.
0: What's right?
1: I'm going to tell you next. Okay. It's so Jill-coded.
0: Okay.
2: Little tease.
1: Oh. Very good. Okay. Stick around and maybe I'll thrust for you.
2: Stay tuned. Oh. DeLu and Judge on Triple M. Oh.

0: Every weekday, 2 till 4 on Triple M. You're listening to Lou and Judge.
1: Now, my beautiful mother, Jill.
2: Oh, and she is beautiful.
1: Oh, you've said that twice today.
2: Have I?
1: Don't say that and give me those eyes and then lick your lips. Don't.
2: Sorry, Mama.
1: So she lives in New Zealand. Obviously, I'm from New Zealand, Kia ora, if you didn't tell by the accent.

0: kills me every day.
1: Beautiful. And so I'm obviously I'm going home for Christmas, which is nice because did I go home last year? No, Jill came here, yeah, she which came was here. Nice. So she texted me yesterday. So bear in mind, it's start of October. What are we today? The 8th?
0: Mate, something.
1: Yeah, we're the 8th of October. She texted me and she said, when can you chat about Christmas?
0: Hold on.
1: I'm thinking, okay, there's three months.
0: 3 odd months away.
1: Yeah. And then I said, tomorrow. And she said, it's urgent to chat about Christmas. I'd quite like to order food. Do you think they'd like a whole local salmon and lamb racks? We can't be going shopping the day before on the 24th of December as it'll all be sold out.
0: Yeah, no, okay. Hey, hey, Jill, got a feeling it'll be off by the time it gets to Chrissy. You order now.
2: Yeah.
0: Also, not ordering now doesn't then mean you're banned from ordering until Christmas Eve.
1: But I'm thinking like
0: go shopping on the 20th.
1: No, yeah. No, even if she messaged me end of November, like a month out, like I get it, you want to get the best produce or whatever. So I said, Mum, it's October.
0: Yeah.
1: It'll be okay. And she goes, well, I think we should have local produce and wines. So do they like salmon and lamb racks? And do they like oysters? Because this is Lockie's family, he's coming over. Yes. I said, well, I'll ask. And she said, great. And let me know what they want for dessert too. Like the flour's going to go off.
0: This would actually throw me into overdrive. I'm not joking. This is fair dinkum. Number one, that's ridiculous, Jill. That is just simply.

0: ridiculous. So even started defender, just December, I'd go, I don't care. Mm. We'll figure that out.
1: I get it when you want like not, you know, that you got expensive ham or whatever.
0: Yeah,
1: but middle of November, surely we could get it and still get a nice one.
0: You'd be go at the back and dress one yourself.
1: Yeah, well, maybe not for us, Jack, but perhaps for you.
0: Oh, well, but do you know what?
1: Mm.
0: This is how this weeks me out so much because of how little I think ahead, which is obviously a huge problem in my personal relationships.
1: Big problem in our business relationships.
0: Business relationship, personal relationships. Yeah. I'm constantly in trouble by all of my closest, nearest and dearest.
1: A lot of people hate you.
0: People have literally drawn back from my friendship based on how hopeless I am.
1: I would say despise you.
0: A lot of people do. And guess what? That's life. Anyhow, I'll finish eating brekkie, right? Steph will go, what do you feel like for dinner?
1: See, I rate that.
0: I look at her and I go, excuse me? I don't know. How do you think about that? Figure it out at dinner time.
1: No, see, I'm all for planning, but that's ridiculous, Jill.
0: But so is the breakfast thing, though, you reckon? I've just put the last bit of bacon in my mouth.
1: What if she's going to the supermarket and then she needs to buy ingredients?
0: But how do you know what you feel like for dinner and bloody in the morning?
1: Well, sometimes you just got to pre-plan and go, okay, we said salmon, so I'm having salmon.
0: My brain can't think about it when my tummy's
1: full. You can't
0: even
1: think 5 minutes ahead.
0: What are we doing?
1: So, Jack, well, it got me thinking, so I was like, that's hilarious from Jill. Bless her. I love her so much.
2: Yeah.
1: But I want to know, when did you get contacted about something urgent that wasn't urgent? So, like, did someone call you and you're in the middle of work and they go, there's no beers left in the fridge?
0: Yeah.
1: Or do they go, you've got to answer your phone. You're like, why? And they're like, we've got this restaurant booking in 5 months' time. Do you want to come with us? Stuff like that.
0: Mate, I had it not long ago. As LP pointed out, is half warranted. My mate sent me a text saying, hey, you want to go see the Wallabies, October, blah, blah, blah. And I said, oh, mate, I'm busy, can't make it. He goes, you're busy in 2027.
1: That's right.
0: I go, I didn't even read it. I didn't think you would have been organising something. I go, I don't know.
1: A year in advance.
0: Yeah.
2: Now, just to call you out, Lou, as well, quickly, because wasn't there the time that you were telling Jarch? Now, remember, our We Mean Well URL or whatever runs out in 3 years on this day.
1: Needed him to accept the email request, which he would never, ever do. So that was more of an admin PA thing that I should be paid for, Jack.
0: To accept it for 3 years' time.
1: No, for today, so that you got the reminder every year.
0: In 3 years.
2: Oh, okay.
1: Otherwise, you wouldn't, and the 3 years would come around.
0: Okay, I'm sorry,
1: I'll get Jill onto you.
2: This is the sort of thing we're looking for.
1: 1-3-5-3, the urgent thing that wasn't actually urgent.
0: Did you just pop off?
1: No.
2: Oh. Could have been a false alarm. Could have been from the parents, the partner. A thing that was just not as urgent as they thought it was when they were calling you.
0: Call us now.
2: 1-3-3-5-3, Lou and Jarch. Triple M.

0: 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Want to know, when did you get contacted about something urgent that wasn't urgent?
1: So my mum's been messaging me about Christmas, wanting to sort what food we need. I'm like, it's 3 months out, Jill. Could probably wait. She's like, we urgently need to speak about Christmas. I love her. So I want to know, 133353, you got contacted about something urgent that wasn't urgent, like beers aren't in the fridge or plans in 5 months later, stuff like that. Give us a bell.
0: So we're looking for 133353. We'll take your calls next. Lou and Jarch and Triple M.

0: And Judge on Triple M. Our number's 133353. Give us a call. We want to know, when did you get contacted about something urgent that wasn't urgent
1: That's right, really?
2: My mum's been trying to plan Christmas food.
1: Whoa.
2: She's saying it's urgent. I believe it's 3 months away, Jill.
1: Yeah, you said, I can't talk to you today, Ma. I'm a bit busy. She goes, well, you need to call me tomorrow. It is urgent.
2: I'm like, the lamb is going to go off.
1: Yeah, the lamb will go off. Yeah, if you order it now.
0: Yeah.
2: Jill. Robin, talk to us. What happened?
3: Oh, hello. Yes, I was out at the shops and I looked at my phone and I had 4 missed calls.
1: Yeah.
3: So I thought, something urgent must be happening at home. And when I got in contact, it was, can you buy me a packet of chickadees?
2: So that's pretty urgent.
0: I love it.
1: Do you know what? You know what, Robin, that reminded me of one that happened literally to me about 3 days ago. I was in a meeting and Steph called me once, hung up, call me again straight away, call me again. I go, something must be on. I got out. I go, hey, doll, everything all good? She goes, did you see my text? I go, no. She goes, there's this sale on these stainless steel pans. And I go, hey, a triple call. You know
2: I'm
1: at work.
2: Pans. Just buy them.
1: Not good enough.
2: Love it.
1: Tyson, talk to us.
4: Hello.
1: How are you, mate?
4: Mummy, daddy, how are you?
1: Very well, son. Yeah. What was the call or text that made it urgent when it wasn't?
4: So I was working away and I got 3 calls and then a text message off my mum.
1: Yep.
4: And she was like, you know, this is urgent. Contact me immediately. We need to talk. Everything's running through my head. Like, she found out something that I've done as a kid or whatever. So I pull over, have a little bit of a break, give her a call, and I go, hey, mum, what's going on? She goes, oh, you're coming up for this weekend. Do you want an air mattress to sleep in or do you want the bed?
2: Like, mum, just make the executive decision.
1: Yeah.

0: for me.
1: It's not that urgent, Mark.
0: You're thinking someone's died.
1: That's a ripper. That is a ripper.
0: Miranda, what happened?
2: Lou, I can feel your pain with food. Oh, we are in the process of booking a Canada holiday in 12 months' time, and the travel agent literally would not let us put a deposit down until we'd picked what we're having for lunch on a day tour in Vancouver.
0: What?
2: So I can tell you. Yep.
0: Just say you bring your own sandwiches.
1: Hey, that should be illegal. You should have read them the Miranda rights.
2: I like it.
1: Thanks, that is criminal. Like,
0: yeah, that is.
1: 12 months.
0: Yeah. Oh, do you want the turkey or do you want the salmon?
1: What,
0: Miranda.
1: You haven't clicked. You haven't chosen.
0: Miranda, until you choose, you're out.
1: You know what, Miranda? We're cancelling the trip.
0: We can't work with you, Miranda.
1: It's ridiculous.
0: Thanks,
1: Thank
0: Miranda.
1: You, Miranda. Christine, talk to us.
3: Hey, how you going, guys?
1: Good, mate. How are you?
3: Very well. We were over in Amsterdam on holidays a couple of years ago. We'd only been there 2 days.
1: Yep.
3: We're downstairs having breakfast and my husband's phone rings, and it's one of the tossers he works with. Anyway, they rang again the next day to find out if he was going to be home in time for some ridiculous party they were having, but they approved the leave, and the leave forms were right there in the office.
0: Oh, so they knew the date he was coming home.
3: I said to him, I don't know how you work with people that have an IQ lower than the outside temperature.
1: Really?
0: On you, Christine.
1: That's good, Christine.
0: Great call.
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0: 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And today, why don't we give away a couple of Oppo Enco Clip 2 open earbuds? 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
1: That feels right.
2: Yeah, let's do it.
1: Feels right, doesn't it?
2: I'm feeling generous. I might even give them away even if I win.
0: Oh, wow. That's against the rules.
2: Nah.
1: You know what? I'm feeling jazzy today, a bit jazzy.
2: Oh, well, what do you know, Jack? On the phone, we've got Jazz.
3: Hi, Mum and Dad.
2: Hey,
1: hello, daughter. How are you?
3: I'm good. Me and my fiancé are actually on our way down to the premiere.
2: No! Oh! Hanselina and Gretel!
1: Are you joking? Yeah, joking, Jazz?
3: Nah, I'm being dead set.
1: You mad, Ruda.
2: Are you excited to see 8-year-old Lou?
3: Well, I'm so keen.
2: Oh, I can't
1: wait.
2: I'm
1: nervous.
2: She takes
1: up a fair bit of the screen. We had to get an extra wide screen for this premiere.
2: I'm that nervous for it. What if no one likes it? What if everyone gets bored?
1: Well, that's life.
2: Yeah.
1: Anyway, well, there's drinks, so
2: yeah,
1: we can't get
2: we'll
1: that
2: be fine.
1: Bored.
2: Yeah,
1: hey,
2: exactly.
1: Jazz. Cannot wait to see you tonight. How awesome is that? And also, what's your general knowledge like, sis?

0: I'm hoping it's good enough to beat Lulu.
1: Bring it on.
2: Because
1: bring
2: Jazz,
1: it on.
2: You know, if she beats you, you'll be copping it. You'll be copping it face to face.
1: Oh, my. Yes, true, Jack. That's got me really excited.
2: All right. Well, this is really great. This is awesome. This has made me feel really happy.
1: Yeah.
2: I'm going to read the questions. First to answer gets the point. No need to buzz in. Jazz, are you ready?
0: Yeah, I'm ready.
2: Lou England, are you ready?
1: More ready than I would be if I was doing hip hop.
2: Who did?
1: It's jazz and hip hop.
2: Who do you play in Hansel and Gretel?
1: Hanselina.
2: Hanselina, are you ready?
1: Yes.
2: In that case, Jazz vs. Hanselina begins in 3, 2, 1. Now, I like it. You went early. Mm. Which is the only country that borders both the Black and Mediterranean seas?
1: Africa.
2: Country.
3: Country.
1: Oh, South Africa.
2: You say that every
1: sorry,
2: time.
1: Oh, sorry, UK. Asia.
2: It's Turkey. Oh. Fast food chain Fishbowl has just changed its name to what?
1: This bowl.
2: Is that right?
1: Yeah.
2: There you go. Yeah. Yesterday it was announced that which Sydney Rooster star will retire?
1: Daniel Tupou.
2: Jazz got it. A 61-year-old Canadian woman has broken the woman's world record for the longest plank. How long did she do it
1: five
2: for?
1: 5 minutes.
0: Oh, God. Six
1: 5 minutes. 7 minutes. Oh, 5 hours,
2: five
1: sorry.
2: 5 hours. Correct, sorry. Lou. Matty Johns went viral for saying that winning
0: better
2: the...
0: Better than Lego.
2: That's correct.
1: Yes. Jazz.
2: Going clear is a phenomenon associated with what belief system?
1: Scientology.
2: That is correct, Lulu.
3: Wow.
2: Which popular online fashion retailer has confirmed it suffered a major hack?
0: ASOS.
2: Correct, ooh. Jazz. Which two dog breeds are mixed to create a chug?
1: A pug and a chihuahua.
2: Yeah, Jazz got it. What? Which Australian city has been named as the worst
1: Sydney
2: to drive in? That's correct,
3: well,
2: Jazz.
3: Jazz. Did
1: District, you feed her these questions?
2: District 12 is a fictional place in which movie books...
0: Hunger Games.
2: Yeah, yes, Jazz.
3: Wow. That's one of the greatest performances we've ever had.
2: Jazz. What?
1: Jazz, were you cheating?
2: Oh, how could she?
1: Well,
2: Jazz.
1: I could have fed her the answer.
2: Jazz, no. Not only have you won $300 headphones from Oppo.
1: Yeah, now she gets to strip tears off me all night.
2: Earbuds, sorry. But you've also, you get to tear strips off Lulu tonight.
1: Dirty little dog,
0: yeah, fantastic.
1: Jazz.
0: I can't wait, Lulu. Aww.
2: Good on you, darling.
1: Hanselina will get you.
0: Lewis. I'm so excited. See you guys soon.
3: It's Lou Judge and Triple M.
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7: 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From Bon Jovi to Queen. And maybe a bit of horses in between. Let's go!

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1: That's correct. You want to know why? Why we're here? The main reason? Because they give her.
2: You bit me bloody too.
1: Go on.
2: Well, we're here because they give her.
1: Well, that's right. 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

0: dog and cat.
1: You want your pups and cats to have the best food.
0: Correct, Lulu. And do you know what I like personally?
1: What?
0: I like that 50% of their profits are donated to help save the lives of rescue dogs and cats. Do you know what that says to me? They really give a.
1: Hey, he's good.
0: See what I did?
2: Save
1: he's a
2: life.
1: Professional. That's why he gets paid the intern.
0: See how the woof woof money. Is like, supposed to be stopping for a swear word.
1: Yes, we've
0: and that's
1: got
0: why.
1: It.
0: So instead of me saying the swear, cool. They do cool. A woof woof.
2: Cool.
0: Is there not?
2: Yeah. Do you guys save a life. Premium nutritious pet food for pet parents who give a.
0: See, that's the whole thing with the swears.
1: So, Jack, you know I love my comments section.
0: Yeah, you do.
1: And it was while I was watching it last night in tears. So there's a professor. And he said to his class at university, if he couldn't escape from the straitjacket in 3 minutes, the whole class would all get 100% on their final.
0: Love
1: so can you imagine?
0: Yeah. Also, how is he allowed to do that?
1: I don't know. But he's literally in a straitjacket.
0: Uni these days.
1: And he's maneuvering himself out, like moving around, shaking, like twisting like this. You can imagine it, like arms.
0: Oh. I've seen people get out of straitjackets before.
1: So he's doing that. You can imagine the
0: movements. Mainly mum when she came out of the asylum.
1: Okay. Your mother's outside watching.
0: That's correct.
1: Hence trying to make giggle.
0: Hence the gag.
1: Now the comments, very funny.
0: Talk to me.
1: So someone said, and then I ran to the nearest college and I've been teaching here ever since. someone else said, seems like he's done this before.
0: Yeah, not a good thing.
1: They make it so only crazy people can escape.
0: Yeah, you have to be mental to be able to escape that.
1: Yeah. Probably using the same drugs he has on that screen. I don't know what that one means.
0: It was on the screen.
2: They must have had some drugs on the screen.
0: That's correct.
2: Like, you got to assume. Yeah.
0: You must assume.
1: He just has a spare straight jacket. This looks like me when I walk into a spider web. and now he needs bilateral rotator cuff surgery.
0: Been there. I've been. Oh, that's what because they got to. Don't they have to dislocate their shoulder to get it out of the bloody thing?
1: Yeah.
0: God, geez, that wigs me out.
1: Yeah. Fighting for his life not to pass those who didn't earn it. He's fully going for it. Visual representations of me fighting my demons.
0: I've seen some people at festivals dance like they're getting out of a straitjacket.
1: Yeah, it's pretty much what it was. Very funny.
2: Wow. Well. On that note, we have a great rest of the show planned here on Lou.
1: Not now. Day's ruined. See ya.
2: Well, we do.
0: Nah, we're heading out, kid.
2: We're doing Yeehaw and Nah.
0: Whatever it'll be.
2: We're doing Undercover Lover.
1: On your own. Yeah,
2: and we're doing Cheetah Pumpkin Eater. It's all on the way. I'm sure those two will be back. I'm sure they'll be back.
0: Yep.

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0: G'day, Max Futcher with you. Making news this hour, fitness entrepreneur and former Bachelor star Sam Wood is making a bail application this afternoon after being arrested on domestic violence charges. He's been held in custody since police were called to a Noosa holiday home on Saturday night. Queensland's coal industry is on alert after the High Court dismissed a coal mine expansion in New South Wales because it hadn't considered how the coal would be burned overseas. Minerals Council of Australia has warned the precedent exposes our $50 billion industry to similar attacks, but the Premier isn't concerned.
1: Queensland's got the most open for business attitude to mining in the country, and we have the strongest environmental laws. And I would say to anyone across the nation, or indeed across the world, if you're looking to invest, choose Queensland.
0: That audio, thanks to 7 News. And a split's emerging in the Albanese government over the tax

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2: Dolphin Herbie Farmworth has capped off a standout 2026 season, claiming the prestigious Arthur Beetson Medal for Player of the Year. He also won Best Back and Player's Player. Max Plath was named Best Dolphins Forward. Travis Head has hit back at the heavy criticism from former Australian players, saying the game has changed significantly since they played. His comments follow ex-opening batsman Matthew Hayden, who slammed selectors for promoting the greatest pile of mediocrity.
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4: Hello, Tony Orton here with a look at Brisbane's weather. Cooler and cloudy today, though we should see a few more sunny breaks returning tomorrow and warming up to 28 degrees. A hotter weekend with the odd late shower or storm. We'll have your latest news, sport and weather coming up tonight in 7 News at 6 p.m.
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1: One song, one sound. The Triple M1000's about to go down. It's every artist, every guitarist, every Paul, Gene, Ace and Peter Chris, and every first kiss. From Bon Jovi to Queen. And maybe a bit of horses in between. Let's go!

0: Thursday, and I knew that because Lou was thrusting up a storm to that opener.
1: Actually, not wearing a bra, so I'm not going to thrust too much.
2: No. Well, maybe. Maybe it's our one day the thrust Thursday really takes off. Well,
0: Happy Thrust Thursday, Judge.
1: Woo-hoo! Not much moving around there anyway.
2: It's a tremendous point.
1: Probably should wear a bra. Actually, nah. I may have to.
2: No, we don't wear undies on Mondays and Fridays.
1: It's true.
2: Why should you, as a woman, be forced to wear a bra?
1: Amen. Free the nip.
2: I'd love that.
1: I won't be doing that. I'm wearing a jumper for everyone whose eyes are not on me.
2: which is most people.
1: Hey, this is fine, boys.
2: Oh, my sweet boys, my sweet angels, my sweet angels.
1: We're doing a segment next, Cheater Cheater.
2: Yeah.
1: Hey, boys.
2: Give us a thought.
1: They've both got a lot of swag, don't they? That's my thought.
2: Literally.
1: Yeah. Like, they just always ooze coolness.
0: They walk with swagger.
1: Yeah.
2: Can I be honest with you? Cool names, too.
1: Yeah.
2: Jack Steele.
1: Yeah. True. Matt Falcon.
2: Matt Ford.
1: Oh, sorry. I was meaning his nickname is Falcon.
0: Matt Falcon would be cool.
2: Matt Falcon. Like, even imagine the nickname, if it was Matt Falcon and Jack Steele.
1: But the name Falcon as a nickname is cool.
2: It is.
1: Like, mine's just...
2: yours is Lulu.
1: Yeah, or WQ back in the day.
2: Risty Queen, that's right. Hey, listen, we've got Cheetah Cheetah Pumpkin Eater coming up next. Bit of fun, bit of a laugh. Bit of anything. Oh, I'm upset.
0: It was because of your great tennis career, right?
2: Yeah, because
0: got to swing the racket. Swing the racket.
2: That's right. You're the best on the court.
0: Prolific.
2: Yep.
1: Mm-hmm.
2: Yep.
1: Let's play Cheetah Cheetah.
0: Let's do that next on Lou and Judge.

0: It's Lou and Josh on Triple M for your Thrust Thursday.
1: I'm cheating. I'm cheating. Cheating. I'm a cheater.
2: Cheater. Cheater. Pumpkin eater.
0: Okay, here we go.
3: We haven't played this in a while.
4: Well, no, we haven't.
3: How does it work, Jack?
4: Well, basically, mate, the way it works is we've each got a sheet in front of us. We've got two callers on the line.
3: Yep.
4: You're essentially playing with one caller. I'm playing with the other. They're going to ask us a question.
3: No, you're going to ask me a question.
4: I'm going to ask you a question, right? If you can answer the question without using the sheet, great. If you need to cheat, you take the sheet, but you act like you actually know the question.
3: So then,
4: and the caller, your caller has to discern whether you've cheated and used the sheet or whether you just knew the answer.
3: So it's an acting game.
4: It is an acting game.
3: Woo!
4: Okay.
3: And there's movie tickets up for grabs.
4: Yeah.
0: Correct. The Social Reckoning.
4: Aaron Sorkin's Social Reckoning, which is pretty cool. It stars Jeremy Allen White and Mikey Madison. And it's in cinemas today.
3: Amazing.
0: Good job, Jarchi. Well done.
3: Okay, I got Angus. Angus, let's do this, my boy.
5: Yeah, let's do it.
4: All right, brother. Okay, I'm going to ask Lou a question now, Gussie.
5: Yep.
4: Lulu, why do some clothes shrink in the wash and how does it happen?

0: Well, Jack, I'm the laundry lady of my house.
1: You are.
0: So obviously heat from the hot water can cause shrinkage in certain materials. Like you wouldn't put like merino or whatever in the washing machine.
1: That is correct.
0: Because they're all cashmere. Your jumper's tiny. That's why a lot of people will wash their stuff on cold water or they'll do like air drying because otherwise it'll shrink.
1: So it's basically heat is what you're saying.
0: Yes.
1: Okay.
0: Jack.
1: Gussie, did she use the sheet? Did she cheat? Is she a cheater or did she know that?
2: No, I reckon she knows that. I reckon she's nailed it.
1: She cheated.
0: I was cheating. But once I read the sheet, I did know it, but I still cheated.
2: Got me.
0: Got me a beauty.
3: Unlucky. Okay.
1: All right. I'm playing with Steve. Steve, how are you, mate?
4: Yeah, good, mate. How are you?
1: Very well. Right, thank you.
0: Let's go.
1: All right.
0: Jack.
1: Yeah.
0: How does cruise control work to maintain a constant speed in a car?
1: So, yeah, I've

0: I love my cruise control.
1: Mm-hmm.
0: From my understanding, when you lock in cruise control, it essentially, there's some sort of a system, forgive me for not knowing what that is, that will then lock the accelerator in place. So you've locked the accelerator in place. That means you're going to maintain a consistent speed. The way to get out of that, even if you push the accelerator, it'll go back to that speed. The way to get out of it, to unlock that thing, is to hit the brake, you unlock it, and that's got what's going to break the speed, essentially.
1: Okay. Steve, was he lying? Was he cheating, or was he?
2: I reckon, Darcy, you know that one. Surely, there's no cheating involved there.
0: You're dead right, Steve.
1: Well done, Steve.
3: Movie tickets for you.
1: Movie tickets for you.
0: Yeah, you crushed that, brother.
3: Good on you, Steve.
1: Yeah. Sorry, Gus.
3: Good on you, Gussie, as well. It's Lou and Josh from Triple M. And up next, we are playing Undercover Lover. Triple M.

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0: I feel like we haven't done this in so long.
1: Same.
0: Feels like forever.
1: Yeah, weird.
0: I'm excited.
1: I like it.
0: So it's pretty much a lying game. See if your partner, friend, whoever will lie for you with a job interview.
1: That's right.
0: Like we use them as a reference, sorry.
1: Yeah, so we use the person that we speak to now. So we've got Regan on the line. Regan will use as the reference.
0: Yep.
1: No, sorry, no. Regan's partner is the reference.
0: Yep.
1: And her partner doesn't know that. Oh, Regan's going for a job, whatever. See if he's an undercover lover and we'll lie and go along with it. Regan, how are you?
2: Not too bad, yourself?
1: No, keeping out of trouble. Yeah. Keeping out of trouble, mate.
0: How do you think Alex will go? Do you think he'll lie?
2: I don't know. I reckon he'll be pretty bloody shocked.
1: First of all, Regan, what do you do?
2: I'm a livestock agent.
1: Gotcha. Okay.
0: That's what Jarchi's like dad man, does.
1: A stocky. So, Regan, are we calling up Alex? We're going to say that you're using him as a reference for a new job. I'm feeling like we take it out of state. Like you've got a move.
0: Yeah, interstate job. Because you just got a house, didn't you? So he'll be like, what?
2: That's
0: perfect.
1: If he goes along with it, I think I'll savour that to drop it towards the end so we can sort of shock him.
0: Yeah.
1: Do you reckon this will be a shock to him that someone's calling up with a potential job application for you?
2: Oh, I reckon he'll be pretty shocked. Yeah. He would have been like, why didn't you tell me?
1: Yes. Yeah. Yes.
0: Is he good on his phone? Like, do you think he'll answer?
2: I hope he'll answer.
1: Fingers crossed. Does he know us?
2: Yeah, he follows you guys, but
1: I might put on a bit. Okay.
0: Yeah, what kind of accent are you going to do, Josh?
1: Well, I think if I'm calling from, I'm going to call from.
0: Okay.
1: So I'm thinking, Regan, I'm going, g'day, mate, buddy. It's Rob calling from. You know, I'll give it a bit more
0: bush. You sound
1: bush.
0: Like Farmer Boy.
2: Yeah,
1: a bit more bush, just so he can't pick up on it.
0: Yeah.
1: Good on you. You know, a bit of that. Yeah, like I've been in the job for a while and, bloody Regan's hit me up with an offer. Yeah, this feels right.
0: Yeah, that's great. Okay, Regan, we're going to keep you on the line, but we're going to call Alex next and see if he'll lie for you for undercover lover.
1: Regan, I'm honest. I'm a little nervous.
0: Yeah, you look a bit sweaty and clammy.
3: I am a bit clammy.
0: Yeah. No, you'll be great, Jack. Right-o. This is your bread and butter.
1: Okay, let's see.
0: Let's call Alex next.
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8: 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There's a multi-vehicle crash involving a truck on the gateway, northbound left lane at Southern Crossway through Eagle Farm. Just around the corner, there's a breakdown southbound just before Morton Drive. A broken down car on the Logan Motorway westbound shoulder at the Wembley Road on-ramp at Berrinbar. Speed there dropped down to 60 k's an hour. 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

0: It's Lou and Jarch on Triple M. We are doing this.
1: Undercover lover. Oh, undercover lover.
2: Undercover lover.
0: Here we go.
3: I'm looking forward to this one because Jarch is pretty much pretending to be his old man.
2: That's right.
3: So we just spoke to Regan. We're going to call her partner Alex and see if he'll lie for her in a job sort of reference interview. And Jarch is going to pretend to be like a stock and station agent.
2: Yeah, stocky. So this is a high stakes one because they've basically just put down roots in South Australia.
3: Yeah.
2: And I'll break it to Alex, her partner, that this job's actually up in Queensland around Emerald.
3: Yeah.
2: So you know what,
3: I
2: guys?
3: I just have this weird feeling he might hear that and hang up. I'm just putting out my psychic vibes.
2: Call Regan straight away. Yeah. What's this bloody thing? Okay, we don't want to get you in trouble, Regan. Yeah.

0: right, good on you. Good on you.
1: Calling now. Right.
2: Hello, Alex speaking.
0: G'day, is that Alex Borden?
2: Yes, it is.
0: G'day, mate. It's Rob calling from. I'm currently I'm looking at Regan Loeffler's application for a new position with us as livestock manager. Now, you're listed as a professional reference, mate. You currently work with her in Udunda, is it? In Udunda?
2: I work with her.
0: Oh.
2: No, I do not. That is my partner.
0: What? Well, she's put you down here as a reference, mate, saying you bloody work with her.
2: Yeah, okay.
0: Yeah, have you? Did you just say, what did you say? It broke up a bit there. You said what? You're partners in a business?
2: No, she's my partner.
0: Well, I never. Looks like she's not getting this job, mate. She's put you down as a bloody reference.
2: Yeah, right, eh?
0: I can't believe that. Far out, right, eh?
3: Whoa.
0: Sorry, it's Lou and Jarch here, Alex.
3: Oh, mate.
0: Regan. Wow. Regan, can you jump in, please, doll?
3: Oh, you didn't lie for her.
4: She's in the doghouse tonight.
3: Oh, you dirty dog.

0: You're the first undercover lover that said no.
1: Yeah.
0: I'm her partner. Did you wig out?
2: Yeah, I was a bit actually.
1: Judge going, did you say business partners? And you're like, I'm her partner. Couldn't be any more blunt.
0: Yeah, double down.
1: So usually we get people to lie for their partners being like proficient. Yeah, they work with me.
0: Well, can I be honest? This is a breath of fresh air.
1: Yeah. Stand up citizen.
0: Finally a bit of honesty coming out of someone in Australia. All we've got is, I nearly swore, friggin' liars so far.
1: You Regan, know what? Good on you, Alex.
0: Good on you, Alex. Regan, how are you feeling about that?
3: Look, I'm not too surprised.
0: Okay. Well, you obviously date an honest man.
1: Yeah.
3: Yes.
0: But, hey, Alex.
1: I think he'll be in the doghouse tonight, though, by the sounds of Reeks.
0: Just future reference, mate. If someone does call up at some point and Reeks has put you down as a reference, I reckon roll with it.
1: Oh, big time. Big time. Thanks, guys. Oh,
0: hey, thanks,
3: Dave. Thank you so much.
0: Thanks, Regan. Good on you, Alex.
4: Thanks, guys. Blue Judge on Triple M.

0: It's Lou and Judge on Triple M. Time for just about the final edition of this. Yeah, CMC Rocks Queensland celebrates 20 years in 2027. Australia's hottest country music festival returns to Willowbank from the 19th to 21st of March 2027.
1: Woo, woo. Hey, and we're nearly at the end.
2: Oh, I love CMC.
1: So tomorrow is the finale.
2: I love CMC Rocks.
1: I know you do, Jack.

0: Who loves CMC Rocks?
1: Me.
0: Yeah, you do, bud. So the main prize is flights, accommodation, VIP tickets to the three-day CMC Rocks Festival up in Brizzy. So it's a huge prize.
1: That's a great prize.
0: So this week we've been calling people who've registered and their chosen mate that they want us to ring. So all the mate has to do is answer with yeehaw.
1: Yeah, that's right.
0: And if they do, they're in the running. And tomorrow's the major prize.
1: And
0: if
1: we've had two yeehaws and one nah.
0: So that means there's only two in the running so far.
1: That's right. So if we get a yeehaw today, it's three in the runner.
0: Yeah. Woo woo.
1: Ooh, mama.
0: Okay. So we got Shannon. Hi, Shannon.
1: Shannon, how are you?
2: Hey, guys. I'm going good. How are you guys going?
1: Good. Keeping out of trouble, Shan.
0: And now, Shan, who are we calling?
2: We're calling my lifer, my best friend, Kayla. She would love to find love with a cowboy, so this is ideal.
0: Oh, yes, cowboy boots.
1: This is perfect then, because have you ever been to CMC Rocks before?
2: No, I haven't, but I'm so keen to go and like wingman her 100%.
1: Dude, can I just tell you something for nothing? You know, if you leave a picnic out for too long, it's riddled with ants. You'll get it. Yeah. You'll have an ant problem. Mm-hmm. CMC Rocks is essentially a giant picnic, but instead of ants, it's cowboys.
0: Hot man.
1: And it's they have a cowboy problem. So Kayla is going to be bathing.
0: She's in heaven.
1: She's in heaven.
2: It's going to be amazing.
0: Okay, we're going to call her, and fingers crossed she answers with yeehaw.
2: Fingers crossed.
0: Hold there, Shannon.
1: All right, done. We're going to call her now.
3: Calling her now.
2: Thank you.
1: That's a yeehaw.
0: That was a yeehaw.
1: But it was a yeehaw.
0: It was a yeehaw, Kayla. You girls are in the running.
3: It's lucky she just got the yeet out without that, we would have gone nah.
1: Mate, if there was no yeet, she would have yeehawed and we would have called it a nah.
0: I know. Well done, girls. You are in the draw. Prize will be drawn tomorrow.
1: Kayla. You there?
4: She loves catching me at the worst times, I swear.
1: Were you with a cowboy, were you? If you weren't,
2: we're going to find you a cowboy now.
1: We're going to find you a cowboy, darling.
4: Can I please have one? I've been trying to find one. They are hard.
0: Yeah, you'll find one at CMC. Oh, Jax. Congrats, girls.
3: On Triple M. And tomorrow, we call our winner.
1: Wow.
3: Okay, so we got three in the draw. Who will be going to CMC? We'll find out tomorrow.
1: Yeah, Lil Judge.
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9: 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There's a multi-vehicle crash involving a truck northbound in the left lane just at the Southern Crossway exit ramp. Broken down car on the Logan Motorway westbound at Wembley Road through Berrinba has speed dropped down to 60 k's an hour. 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
10: 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And supermarkets spruik their Christmas menu deals. 7 News at 6.
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13: The land of the long white cloud. You weren't close to death. Wow. What you had, I put a chainsaw through my leg before Louisa.
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0: It's Lou and Josh and Triple M getting you to the close of yet another wonderful Thrust Thursday.
1: Liz, it's been a good bit of thrusting for you, Lulu.
2: Yeah, I've been probably overtime on the thrusting today.
1: A fair bit.
2: Yeah. Couple of DMs though. So yesterday we were talking about the Snoop Dogg ice cream finalist.
1: That's it.
2: Remember the cream daddy?
1: Yeah, bloody oath.
2: Cammy. So someone said, 10K a month, I do this gig for free. Because you just taste ice cream and travel the world.
1: Yeah, they're real.
2: Someone said, the cream daddy has got this. I really hope he does. I think Snoop would like an Aussie, you reckon?
1: And also an Aussie like cream daddy.
2: Yeah.
1: He rules.
2: He was awesome. He was such pizzam.
1: Yeah, well, just like
2: pizzazz.
1: Real good vibe about him.
2: Yeah, he did.
1: I liked him.
2: Potentially working for Snoop Dogg is insane.
1: I mean, it's pretty gross.
2: Imagine being like, who's your boss? Oh, next job, your CV, boss, yeah. Snoop Doggy Dog, yeah, double G.
1: Calvin brought us.
2: Yeah, from Inglewood.
1: Yep.
2: Remember his dad was a dairy farmer? Daddy farmer. He was a cream farmer.
1: A cream daddy.
2: Hey, we'll see you tomorrow for Free Ball Friday.
1: Well, you bet your bottom dollar we will. Now, you coming in with your balls out?
0: Of course I'm coming in with my balls out. You?
1: I'm coming in with my balls out, Lulu.
2: I'm coming in with my balls out.
1: Atta girl. Up top. See you tomorrow.
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1: What is it about?
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2: Yes, women.
1: The women?
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1: Just the one woman?
2: Whatever, it's the New Zealand accent. No, every woman.
1: Every woman. All women.
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6: 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There's a breakdown on the Deegan Deviation southbound shoulder after the Beaconsfield Terrace intersection through Brighton. Breakdown on the Gateway southbound before Morton Drive at Eagle Farm. A multi-vehicle crash on the Gateway northbound left lane around the Southern Cross.

0: my breakfast.
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16: G'day, Max Futcher with you again. Making news this hour, fitness entrepreneur and former Bachelor star Sam Wood is making a bail application this afternoon after being arrested on domestic violence charges. He's been held in custody since police were called to a Noosa holiday home on Saturday night. Five people, allegedly linked to the Comancheros biker gang, have been arrested over a string of offences targeting illegal tobacconists in Logan. They include extortion and arson. Police seized $500,000 worth of illegal vapes in the operation. And construction has started on a new marine wildlife hospital at SeaWorld on the Gold Coast. Chief Vet with the SeaWorld Foundation, Dr. Claire Madden,

0: has told 7 News the new facility will also come with the latest technology.
1: It's going to ensure that we have shorter rehabilitation times and getting the marine wildlife back out into the ocean where they belong.
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0: Rugby-bound winger Marky Mark isn't ruling out a return to Bondi after accepting the Roosters' Best Clubman Award last night. In the AFL, young Hawks forward Aiden Schubert has requested a trade to the Gold Coast Suns. He's set to depart a crowded Hawthorn forward line.

0: A compensation pick.
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2: Hello, Tony Orton here with a look at Brisbane's weather. Cooler and cloudy today, though we should see a few more sunny breaks returning tomorrow and warming up to 28 degrees. A hotter weekend with the odd late shower or storm. We'll have your latest news, sport and weather coming up tonight in 7 News at 6 p.m.
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8: Queensland. It's knockoff time from the Bruce to the M1 and everywhere in between. We've got two blokes ready to join you. Ben Dobbin, Elliot Lovejoy. Wherever you are across this great state of Queensland, this is Triple M's Rush Hour with Dobbo and Elliot.
9: A show live out of Queensland for every single Queenslander. Ben Dobbin, good afternoon, mate.
10: Yeah, hello, Elliot. How is everybody rolling along just nicely, I suspect, on this Thursday? A lot going on in that neck of the woods. And we have got Bathurst coming up very close. They start practicing laps and then tomorrow qualifying. I'm looking forward to it, mate. I'm looking forward to it.
9: The real 1000 that matters right now, though, it is the Triple M 1000. We are still hunting the greatest song of all time. If I may add a nomination. If the Beatles aren't in the top five, I'll eat a tyre from Bathurst. There has to be. The Beatles, whether it's Let It Be, whether it's Come Together, While My Guitar Gently Weeps could feature, if the Beatles aren't in the top five at the end of this voting, it's a farce.
10: Yeah, okay. Calm down.
9: You're the gambler in there. If you vote now, you can do it via the listener app, the Triple M 1000. Simply, and this is as easy as money gets, vote for your favourite song and you could score yourself 50 grand thanks to Iron Hell Professional. Give it hell with the power and performance of Iron Hell Professional Power Tools coming soon. You put your vote in for, was it again, the gambler?
10: Yes.
9: I don't know if you're going to poll. We're going to continue rolling through our favourite moments of 2026. Let's

0: These are some of our favourite moments from this year so far. From Triple M's Rush Hour with Dobbo and Elliot.
1: And I know this grabbed the attention of both of us in not a nice way today. An Aussie man that's currently travelling the world trying to find himself, which normally means he hasn't found any talents and he's wasting all of his savings.
2: Now, when you find yourself, you've either been caught cheating,
1: right?
2: You're divorced,
1: okay,
2: or you can't pick up.
1: Okay.
2: So you're going to find yourself because it's a reason that you actually can't get anywhere. So
1: you'll hear this bloke too, we'll play some of him. He's bunged on a fake accent since he's been travelling around Europe and the world too. So he's that kind of human being. He's noticed a very particular Australia dating trend since doing so, and I think we're just over this one.
3: It's a phenomenon that happens in Australia that now that I'm travelling the world, I can observe and scientifically conclude that it doesn't happen anywhere else at the same rate. Australia clears. And that phenomenon is guys punching so severely above their weight. I'm talking like absolute rockets with the most gremlin looking gentleman.
1: Bernie Noir, his name is.
2: Like, are you that superficial that you judge purely on looks? Like, be honest. Like,
1: he did go on to say.
2: You know, like, give me a spell. Like, you know, the fact is that we're talking about some bloke who's judging as a whole nation that, you know, blokes are picking up hotter women than themselves. Well, isn't that the win? Isn't that what you're supposed to do?
1: Isn't that a skill?
2: What do you want to upgrade? You upgrade. You don't go backwards. What? Oh, I'm a good looking guy, but I'll go and marry someone uglier. If you're into if you're that shallow, like, what about that person is kind? That person is generous. That person is honest. That person is caring, loving. All these things. Like, I can't get over that. And to be frankly, mate, I think I'm a bloody catch. I think my wife hit the jackpot.
1: Oh.
2: Like, I think I'm a good sort, and she got lucky.
1: I think you're a good bloke. And I don't think, but like, genuinely, neither I can sit here and say we're good physical sorts. But
2: speak for yourself.
1: I cannot tell you how every time I post a photo of my partner, Abby, and I, and I've almost given up doing it on social media now. Well done, Dodd Bradman. Batting Ricky Ponting. Well played, Brian Lara. I get it. My missus is a lot better looking than I am. That's just the way of the world. And maybe it's just a magic potion we have in this great country.
2: Does it bother you that when people say that?
1: Yeah. It annoys me.
2: Why?
1: Because I know it's true, but they say the same thing every time since the first day I dated her to now.
2: Yeah.
1: You don't get that with you and Em.
2: No.
1: No one's ever said to
2: why
1: you,
2: would they?
1: Oh, my goodness, your beautiful wife is so physically stunning and even better than that, a tremendous human. And then, you know,
2: look,
1: you are.
2: I acknowledge, and I will say this now, and I've got to be careful.
1: Yeah.
2: That she's an extremely attractive human being.
1: Beautiful. Yeah. Inside and out.
2: Yeah. But what am I? Like, I think she hit the jackpot.
1: What are you?
2: She hit the jackpot. I'm a good sort. So, I mean, we even each other out. I don't think she's.
1: So she's a 10, you're a.
2: I'm a 10. Oh. She's not a 10.
1: Oh.
2: Like, I don't know a 10.
1: Oh.
2: Rather, maybe Elle McPherson.
1: Can you stop? Because you're ahead. You said all these nice things about
2: your
1: wife.
2: She's a wonderful girl. But
1: she's,
2: I mean,
1: not
2: she's not a 10.
1: She's a woman.
2: Yeah.
1: Wow. All right. Well, you are what this bloke is talking about.
0: Still to come, we've got more of our favourite moments from Triple M's Rush Hour with Dobbo and Elliot. 104.5 Triple M.

0: Robbo and Elliot are back with Triple M's Rush Hour on Monday.
1: That's my own fault. This is where you come in.
0: Meantime, here's something we prepared earlier.
1: I want to take your stories today on what went missing. It could be from your home, your business. You'd normally think it's going to be cash, a car, yada, yada, but maybe something a little left of center. Like in a funeral home,

0: it's an extremely sad time. And so when you go there, when you've lost a lot, they are very, very nice people.
1: Well, they're not particularly pleased at the moment because they've been targeted for break-ins, not cash or anything like that, stolen.
0: Bodies. No. No? Well, what did they steal?
1: A hearse. They've had their hearse stolen from their operations centre.

0: first game. Recovered Gloria. Later on. Gloria.
1: What does one do when they steal a hearse?
2: My like, thing
1: what?
2: Is, joyride. Like they've, well, yeah. that, but are they using it to move something? Like they needed the space?
0: Oh, you think they couldn't afford a van to move house? So they thought, what's the next best thing? Let's get a hearse. I remember there was a story out of Bundy a few years ago, and it was one street where I think three different houses had their fish bowls taken. The thieves were just on a mission to take them because they could. This is what it is. It's teenagers and they think, what is the wildest, most outlandish thing we can bring home?
2: Yep.
0: It's like a drunk man on a night out when he comes home with a stop sign.
1: I've had moments of stupidity where I used to find it quite hilarious to take the white pool ball from pool tables at a pub where I'm at.
0: Because it's the most annoying thing you could possibly take from somewhere.
1: I got 57 pool balls and then decided white pool balls.
2: And you got banned from 57 pubs.
1: No. Well, in the end, they cottoned on. I think my mum ratted me out in the end.
2: That is so annoying.
1: That was the purpose of the theft.
0: I only stopped in 2023.
1: And this is what I feel like the people have stolen a hearse.
0: Yeah.
1: And I don't want to make a mockery of this, but I feel for the families of they who had funerals like on today. And
0: they would have just picked them up in a gorilla. I don't know, but they would have just made do. Well, you would have had to. If you don't have the hearse, you just.
1: No, but when you go to the funeral, like, you know, they don't have the hearse anymore, so they need to go and get a new one.
0: A hearse is hard to beat, but what went missing?
1: Are you suggesting teenagers took these?
0: I'm locking in 1,000%. These are teenagers thinking, what is the most obscure thing we can steal in Brisbane?
2: Yeah. Their street cred just went through the roof.
0: 100%. This is a real thing. What went missing?
1: Karen from the Sunshine Coast, have you had something taken from your house by teenagers?
3: Yeah, when we were teenagers, our house got broken into. They took regular stuff, but they also took my sister's teeth.
1: What do you mean? Wisdom teeth? Baby teeth?
3: Yeah.
1: What?
3: No, she'd had her wisdom teeth.

0: And then they'd drink it and they'd see this eyeball looking up at him and they'd laugh and ha ha ha, he'd take it back out, clean it off in his mouth and put it in his eye.
1: I hate where this is going.
0: And one time he did it, this bloke, and this bloke said, bug ya, and drank it.
2: Drank his eye.
3: Drank it.
0: Drank his eye, and we had to wait till he passed it till he got it back.
2: No.
3: No.
2: Stop it.
0: Then he put us back in and away he went.
1: Did you know the bloke who it was? Well,
0: yeah, we did. We didn't know the bloke. That's why we knew we had to wait till he passed.
1: Well, no, it does, because if it's a random, you're waiting on a phone call.
2: You had to shit out his eye and then he's put it back in. I'm sorry. Like, that is a fairly horrific, you know. Like,
0: well, it wasn't there and then, Dobbo. We had to wait a couple of days.
3: Are they expensive? Is that why he didn't just get a new one?
0: Well, they're going to be made by a specialist to fit in your eye socket. Yeah.
1: So, can I just before we let you go, what was the cleaning process like? Because I don't think one wash would do for me if that's going back in my eye socket. Yeah, Scott was.
0: I think he just stuck in his pocket, mate, and gave it a wipe.
2: My God.
3: I reckon that tops it, Scott.
1: More horrific than we could have hoped.
3: Did your brother stop doing it after that?
0: No, he didn't.
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1: Oh my God, you make these rash statements all the time with absolutely zero basis behind it.
0: In the meantime, here's some stuff you've loved from earlier in the year. On Triple M's Rush Hour, it's Elliot Lovejoy's Top 3.
2: I want to do this and sail into the sunset because I feel like for a change I'm going to be the one copping heat this afternoon. We're going to unpack Queensland's most overrated things. In a state that is the greatest place in the world to live, and I will always stand by that, there are things that we swoon towards and sing the praises of that simply just do not deserve it.
1: Well, in your opinion.
2: These are facts.
1: Okay, well, let me be the judge of that.
2: There's this guy, if you're not aware of him, his name's Jacob Elordi. He's meant to be the new Chris Hemsworth. He's a Brisbane boy.
1: Nudgee.
2: There you go. Thank you. I watched his new movie last night knowing nothing about him, and every girl swoons over him on social media, yada yada. Respectfully, acting dog crap. Respectfully, he's maybe a 6 out of 10 physically at best. He's fine. I don't understand the appeal. He's not in the top 3, but he's in the conversation of the most overrated things in this state.
1: You're judging a bloke on his looks and his acting ability
2: and saying he's overrated.
1: It'd be in your opinion.
2: 100%. So if I was to look at the top 3 things in this state.
1: Overrated?
2: Oh, yeah.
0: 3.
2: The big pineapple. We talk about the big pineapple it's the Eiffel Tower.
1: Look, I will say now, you're on the money, but in its heyday, 2000, 2001, unbelievable. But the big pineapple's a dog with fleas.

0: It's a big bit of fruit on the side of the road with mold attached to it.
1: Yeah, but that's because they've sold off all the land. When there was a pineapple plantation, I agree with you. You're right. It's nothing these days.
0: I'm going to stay right into number two. Just let me get this across and then you can have your dance. I want to firstly say that the place where you get these from, the best. Some of my funnest, happiest moments have been there with you over the last couple of years. But the second most overrated thing in this state, because there's 40 different things there that are better than this, the Ecker Strawberry Sundae.
1: You're a goose. Like, seriously.
0: The Ecker is an amazing place.
1: Okay, just come out and tell us. Just be honest.
0: Yeah.
1: You're lactose intolerant.
0: I love dairy more than anyone else.
1: You're never going to enjoy a strawberry sundae when you get the squirts the minute you have it.
0: See, you don't understand lactose intolerance. You enjoy it more because it's like forbidden fruit. Yeah. I love ice cream.
1: And then you end up in
0: dairy.
1: The bathroom. Then you're in dairy. You're in the bathroom. It's a wonderful thing. And you are so far out of touch with this.
0: Queenslanders talk about this ice cream like it was personally churned by Jesus. It's fine.
1: I just think you say stuff just to try and make me irate, because that's what you're doing.
0: You said this is opinion-based.
1: Yeah, well, it's a shit opinion.
0: But it's not number one.
1: Well, here we go.
0: I don't know where you sit on this. This is a location. And it's so overrated. It's our Bondi for me. Queenslanders speak about this place like God personally designed it. The place where you pay $16 for a beer, $32 for a breakfast. You can't
1: park.
0: Are you
1: saying Noosa? Don't tell me Noosa.
0: Everyone's in activewear. It doesn't matter what they're doing.
1: Oh, everybody's in activewear in Queensland. That's not a gauge.
0: It's not a holiday spot anymore.
1: Are you saying Noosa, Hastings Street, Noosa?
0: It is an influencer's heaven. Yeah, Noosa is number one.
1: Have you been to Burley?
0: Burley craps all over Noosa. Burley has...
1: You obviously haven't had a good experience at Noosa. Noosa is wonderful.
0: Noosa. That's why they call it that. Noosa's become for the elitist. It's not what it was.
1: Sorry, I don't think doing a triathlon's elitist. Noosa Tri. The Fine Food Festival.
0: Mate, if you can afford
1: elitist.
0: To do the try, it's relatively elitist.
1: Oh, whatever. You see.
0: So you can go and have your strawberry sundae and sit on Noosa Beach there.
1: I'd love to do that. Bloody beautiful. And most of Queensland would like to do it. But you know what? If you don't like it, off you go.
0: Or if you don't like it, leave.
1: Off you go. Leave. If you don't like this, leave.
0: You sound like some of your friends.
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4: 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What are you really gambling with? A multi-vehicle crash on Cam Cable Road around Holts Road through Logan Village. Debris on the Pacific Motorway outbound left lane after exit 14 at 8 Mile Plain. Speed drop down to 60 k's an hour. And a multi-vehicle crash on the Bruce Highway northbound before the Pine Rivers Bridge at Ball Hills. 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
1: And I was in shock.
0: So enjoy a few of our favourite moments from this year.
2: Our next guest is a Gold Coast-born Ironman. He's broken world records and now he has set himself an interesting challenge.
3: I've had this idea, start at surface, run myself to Sydney. It's about 80-85k a day. So booked my flight this morning to come back from Sydney to the Gold Coast. So I've got 14 days to make the flight.
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4: I think on day 9 of this journey, Kane, welcome back, mate. How you doing?
5: Yeah, not so bad. A little bit sore than day 9. But, today was a pretty hard day. So I only just pretty much finished, just checked into a little hotel room. I've got nothing to wear, so just looking at room service to get ready for the night.
1: Kane, I spoke to you when you attempted a world record in chin-ups. I don't know when that was. Yeah. And I asked you that time why, and you said you had to challenge yourself and you had something. I'm going to ask you the same question. I mean, you do a lot of crazy things, and I get it's a charity a lot, but why would you put yourself through this?
5: I don't know, just to see if I can, I suppose. I've got a pretty fortunate life, and I enjoy what I do. It was an idea I kind of had years ago, and if someone else did it, I'd be interested in watching it. I'd wake up in the morning and want to see like someone else do it. I like the idea of not having, you know, support with you, and like it's proved, like even the last couple of days, like yesterday I ran about 45k with no water, just because I was on a trail and just like there was no one around. So usually when people do this sort of stuff, they got, you know, like a lot of support and they can do whatever they want. They can cool down and change shoes and stuff. Whereas, yeah, like my shoes are just like now, that's why I'm getting the biggest problem with like my left foot, just because they're just like, they're dead.
1: It's interesting, you know, like you say you watch that, and if somebody else was doing that, you'd think that's interesting to watch. I watch people eating food and I, that's what I think's interesting. That's what I take the challenges on. So funny what your interests are. Anyway.
6: Hey, Kane, I play rugby league and I think to myself some weeks, I don't know what's worse, the mental struggle or the physical one. What has been the biggest barrier for you to overcome on your little trek?
5: I think it's definitely a bit of both. Like physical's definitely become a thing. Usually, I think most people do this, they just run on the M1 as well, whereas I tried to

0: keep it coastal. And the first like 3 or 4 days was like running a lot on the beach. I probably did like 40, 50K like on the beach in a day, and then like running heaps on the, then running like a lot. Like I did like 10K around like rock headlands and stuff. Then when I got to Coffs Harbour, my left foot was just like really, really sore. And this morning, it sort of took me off the trail, and I was running in the pitch black. It was like 4:30 in the morning, and I was running on this trail like past Stockton, and it was just like uneven ground, just rocks and stuff. And then my left foot was just killing me all afternoon. So I think it's just, yeah, that sort of like uneven surface and stuff like that. So yeah, that's the difference between, and that's like seeing coastlines that I'll, that, you know, a lot of people never seen, and I'll sort of remember. That's sort of like the why I wanted to do it as well. I wanted to sort of see all these things and feel like the feelings. I've woke up at 3 a.m. for the last sort of like 10 days to get ready and go. So, you know, it's something you'll remember forever, I think.
1: Kane, as I understand it, you've just taken your phone with you, that one set of clothes. You hop on this flight by Saturday from Sydney. By the way, I would not want to be sitting next to you after this trek.

0: put yourself on. I'm sure you got your AirPods. What are you blasting to keep you going?
1: Yeah, I try to just listen to relaxing music, like country sort of stuff, really. I like all music. But when I do sport, I don't really need anything to sort of like psych me up anymore. I like to get relaxed, especially, you know, you're out there for like, I'm literally out there for like 11, 12 hours. So you just want something to sort of like just calm you down and lower your heart rate and just let you cruise kind of thing. So yeah, heaps of that sort of like new sort of country stuff, which is pretty popular these days. Everyone's listening to it.
0: Are you going to make it? Are you on track to get there by Saturday for your one-way flight?
1: Yeah. I'll do it by Friday, I think. I'd like, wow. It was a few days ago, I said to myself, I was sort of thinking, because I'm out there for 11 hours, I've got a lot of thinking to do. And I was thinking this point, and I was like, oh, well, I want to do it by Friday. And then, I'll get Friday.
0: Kane Eckstein, what an incredible thing you're doing. I'll get to the reason you're doing it as well, and people can jump on your Instagram to get involved. But we'll let you keep on track, and we really appreciate your time on Triple M's Rush Hour and the fact that you're going to do it a day early. What, 80-plus K a day is wild to us. Good on you, brother.
1: No worries. Thank you.
0: On you, Kane. If he wasn't already a good enough bloke, the challenge and what he's raising money for is people that are pet owners right across the state and country where they can't afford the surgery for their cats, dogs, etc., raising money to help out there. So, Kane Eckstein, what an individual. It's an amazing challenge. You can follow along. Just find him on Instagram for more.
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0: Much like in junior sport, we bring back
3: billeting.
0: So, and this is just an example. You can have the UK men's weightlifting team and the Lovejoy household, because we're selfless, we will take the Swedish women's volleyball team.
3: For sure.
0: In fact, we'll take all of the Swedes.
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6: 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There's emergency burst water main repairs on Herdcott Street. That's closed to Pickering Street through Anogra. A multi-vehicle crash on Camp Cable Road around Holtz Road through Logan Village. Debris on the Pacific Motorway outbound to 8 Mile Plains. And a multi-vehicle crash on the Bruce Highway through Bald Hills has delays back down the gateway to Nungie. 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It's the vote that's dividing Australia. 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
22: G'day, Max Futcher with you again. Making news this hour, fitness entrepreneur Sam Wood has been refused bail on domestic violence charges. He faced the Maroochydore Magistrates Court this afternoon wearing a green prison tracksuit. He's been in custody since police were called to a Noosa holiday home on Saturday. Now, he'll remain behind bars until November. Five people allegedly linked to the Comancheros bikie gang have been arrested over a string of offences targeting illegal tobacconists in Logan. They include extortion and arson. Police also seized $500,000 worth of illegal vapes and $120,000 in cash during the operation. Queensland's coal industry is on alert after the High Court dismissed a coal mine expansion in New South Wales because it hadn't considered how the coal would be burned overseas. And construction has started on a new marine wildlife hospital at SeaWorld on the Gold Coast.
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22: First practice sessions for Bathurst are underway. Kai Allen, one of the early pace setters. John Rahm is quitting LIV Golf in another huge blow to the breakaway league as it battles to emerge from the threat of bankruptcy. The former world number one has rejected the proposed terms for LIV's relaunch. He's declared them unacceptable.

0: for details.
1: Hello, Tony Orton here with a look at Brisbane's weather. Cooler and cloudy today, though we should see a few more sunny breaks returning tomorrow and warming up to 28 degrees. A hotter weekend with the odd late shower or storm. We'll have your latest news, sport and weather coming up tonight in 7 News at 6 p.m.
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6: I don't know if there's anything they can't do. Penrite Oil, back them in at Bathurst and back them in with Triple M's Rush Hour as we continue counting down some of our favourite moments of 2026. That rolls on next right here on Triple M.

0: It's been a massive year already on Triple M's Rush Hour with Dobbo and Elliot. And here's one of our favourite moments.
1: You're just going through the hotel shortage that Queensland's facing ahead of the 2032 game. Some of the numbers attached to that. What they're saying, we need to build a new hotel every what? Every month or so?
2: Every month.
1: Till 2032.
2: Yeah, it's not going to happen.
1: Expensive. I think I have a fix. And it's a fix that actually wouldn't cost the Queensland government or any taxpayer any money whatsoever, bar maybe a couple extra dollars at the Woolies or Coles. So picture this. 2032. All the athletes from around the world that are coming here, much like in junior sport, we bring back
3: billeting.
1: So, and this is just an example. You can have the UK men's weightlifting team and the Lovejoy household, because we're selfless, we will take the Swedish women's volleyball team.
3: Of course you will.
1: In fact, we'll take all of the Swedes, the gymnasts. I don't know what else the Swedes are good at the Olympics.
2: But are you suggesting that Queenslanders need to stump up and start the billeting system again, where you take individual players to the house, feed them?
1: I met my first love through billeting. It was a baseball tournament in Rockhampton. We were set there with another team. That guy had a sister. One thing led to another.
2: What was her name?
1: I can't remember now, but
2: you
1: I
2: do.
1: Well, I was
2: you
1: very
2: don't want
1: fond
2: to know
1: of her. It was Chantel, which doesn't seem like a real person's
2: very
1: name.
2: But
1: yeah, thank you. She was a beautiful woman. Imagine this: you got the Ethiopian runners that are staying with you, learn about their culture, and it doesn't cost the government a dime. Pick the faults and pick the flaws, because there are none.
2: Well, one, we all felt sorry for the person who lucked out in the billeting. Some people got the best and some people got the worst. I had to sleep on a couch in a place called Frankston once for a whole week.
1: The place in Victoria?
2: Yeah.
1: Oh, that's a bad
2: and
1: place.
2: Back in 1985, Frankston was an absolute S-H-I-T tip.
1: But there are no tips here.
2: Well, there are.
1: Well, not close to us.
2: You could get to Cleveland.
1: Excuse me, you can leave the Redlands alone. I just think we could be a little bit selfless.
2: You really lucked out if you got the midges.
1: I will even take the European, what's the rhythmic gymnastics?
2: What happens if you got drafted to Russell Island?
1: That's where a few of our crims are hiding, so you may learn a few things, particularly if you are into archery and traveling for it as well.
2: I don't like it. It was a good thought, but I don't like it.
1: Cost cutting's a big thing. I thought that could have been the one.
0: Stick around. There's still more of our favourite moments from Triple M's Rush Hour with Dobbo and Elliot still to come. 104.5 Triple M.

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2: 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Good afternoon, mates.
6: Holy moly. Dobbo and Ellie, what am I on the fanciest radio show in the world? Their intro was out of sight.
7: You like that, do you? Mate, it's a lost leader. We give you a good intro, then we just whack you. That's how it works.
6: I'll take it.
2: Guy, this show itself, on paper, going to a regular spelling bee, I'd probably rather claw my eyes out. The benefit of your show is that you're bringing some of the greatest guests there as well. But when they do have to spell these impossibly tricky words, what's your role then?
6: Well, it's adjudicate, isn't it? It's just sort of...
2: But you get curveballs, don't you?
6: Of course. Oh, yeah. I mean, but people are only giving me as good as I'm giving them. And I think what makes a good guess, like when I really feel like we're having a good time, is when someone's kind of blowing up at me. I think that's where there's quite a lot of fun.
2: You mentioned, you know, sometimes the guests that get up and archy are often the best responders. I have one, Ben Dobbin, here. And if we may have
7: a little taste
2: of Guy Montgomery's Guy Mont Spelling Bee with one B Dobbin, I'd be fascinated to see how he went. And Dobbo, you are honest, and I appreciate it. Spelling not necessarily is...
7: It's not my strong point, no.
6: That's okay. Well, yeah. I'll tell you what, I've prepped a word. I've got prepped two words.
2: Oh, good.
6: So it's not just Dobbo, all right? Elliot, keep your ears pricked, because you're going to spell next.
2: Please.
6: But first up, Dobbo. Ben.

0: can ask for a language of origin, a definition, or to hear the word in a sentence.
1: I know what adjudicate means.
2: You don't want the language of origin?
1: I don't give a crap about the language of origin, and I don't need it in a sentence, because I'll give you a sentence. I'd like to adjudicate Elliot Lovejoy being expelled. Okay, let me say adjudicate. A-D-J-U-C-I. Am I right?
0: A-D-J-U. You've started the spelling of word. Feel free to continue at your own leisure.
1: I-C-A-T-E.
0: A-D-J-U-I-C-A-T-E. That is incorrect. You've got all of the correct letters in the correct order, save for the valuable D, which makes the D sound in adjudicate.
2: That's actually
0: A-D-J-U-D-I-C-A-T-E.
2: I
0: have to disagree with you, Elliot. I think that's absolutely piss poor. It's wrong.
2: You haven't seen what this man has worked with before, Guy. That is a win in itself that we got.
1: Okay,
2: 9 out of 10
1: okay, before. Brainiac.
2: I'm not a brainiac.
1: Let's see how you go.
2: Yes, Guy.
0: Are you ready?
2: Yep.
0: Your word is phenomenon.
2: Oh. Phenomenon. P-H-E-N-O-M. We've run out of music. Oh, phenomenon. O-N-E-N.
0: It is incorrect. I'm so sorry. Phenomenon spelled, well, I mean, first of all, before I give you the correct spelling, Dogma, you've got a chance to steal here. Do you want to have a crack at it?
1: I have no idea.
0: Okay.
1: P-H-O-N or something.
0: E-N-O-M-E-N-O-N. Yeah. Phenomenon.
2: That's what we said.
1: Why would anybody want to spell that out? Like, just say it.
2: Guy Montgomery is in Brisbane in October. Guy Mont, spelling bee. Tickets on sale now, livenation.com.au. You should be very proud, mate, of all you've done, all you've achieved so far, with an idea that started in lockdown. It was lovely to have you on Triple M's Rush Hour, and we're looking forward to having you back in the great state soon.
0: Hey, thank you, Dobbo. Thank you, Elliot.
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7: 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There's delays on the gateway, northbound from Nudgee all the way up towards the Pine Rivers Bridge, not helped by an earlier crash just before the bridge. Delays too at the moment on Sangay Road at the top end up through Deegan and back through Virginia. And a busy run too on the gateway southbound from Murray down through Mackenzie. Delays on the Western Freeway from Mount Cutha. 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

0: Triple M's Rush Hour with Dobbo and Elliot. These are some of our favourite moments from this year so far.
1: Georgie Parker, our Olympian, filling in before Dobbo today.
2: Now, Dobbo, I want to ask the people of Queensland.
1: Sorry, what did you just call me?
2: Elliot, sorry. I don't know. How did that one make you feel?
1: Not the best. Keep going.
2: Elliot, I wanted to ask the people of Queensland.
1: Yeah.
2: What is on their ick list? Your ick being something when you see it, you just go, ugh. This is coming off of, as you know, and the good listeners of the Rush Hour know, yep. I am the Dolphins' number one fan.
1: Number one ticket holder.
2: That's it. I'm the number one fan.
1: Yep. Right. So what's your ick?
2: I do fins up quite a lot. And my boyfriend looks at me and just goes, whenever I go, yeah, fins up, and I put my fin up on my head, and he just goes, massive ick.
1: So ick, as in it means, like, that makes them a little bit less attracted to you as a human being?
2: Yeah.
1: Oh.
2: As a human

0: being. And so we've all got them where you just look your partner and I still, what? You know, like for example, and another example of this is my boyfriend and I, it was raining one day and we're on holiday. So we went into time zone, bit of fun. Watching my boyfriend, a grown man in his mid 30s, go on one of those horse riding machines.
1: Like the mini buckaroo thing.
0: Okay. When you're on the horse and you're racing in time zone. I've got a video for it. I'll show it to you. Maybe put it in our socials. One of the biggest icks I've ever seen in my life.
1: I don't know that our house is that judgmental. I mean that in the nicest possible way.
0: Do you know what?
1: We don't have these things.
0: Do you know what? I knew you were going to say that.
1: Yeah.
0: So I actually reached out to your beautiful partner.
1: Abby.
0: And she disagreed. So would you like to play that audio in front of you?
2: The first one was this god-awful pair of light acid wash skinny jeans. They were so offensive and he used to wear them on dates all the time and it, oh God. So I ended up cutting them up one night after a date and made him watch me throw them in the bin. The second one was when I first moved to Australia, he got me to come and watch him play indoor cricket and there is nothing more yuck than a man having a tantrum and throwing a cricket bat on the floor in anger. That was, but we have grown out of that now. Both of these we've moved on from, which is beautiful. The only one that we have at the moment, which is a major ick, and it is an ick for anybody, but I think weeing on the floor in the shower is a huge ick, especially ick if you're not the one that cleans the shower. So yeah, love you. Bye.
0: You want to press another one.
1: Why is there an extra one?
2: I've got myself to thinking now. Do you know what is an ick? Not being able to use roof rack straps. That's an ick.
1: I can use roof rack straps. I had the wrong straps for the roof racks last time we tried to put a
0: What about throwing throwing your toys out the cot?
1: That was 10 years ago. I've grown up since then. I did have a tantrum. I can't believe she had
0: icky.
1: So many.
0: That's icky.
1: Well, this is the thing then.
0: You come home and she'll have a whole list there. Please. Adam from Willowvale, what's yours?
3: Left-handed people for me, eh? I just...
1: Whoa.
3: I don't know why. It's not being disrespectful to left-handed people, but when I see someone using their left hand, I'm like, just grow up, mate. Like,
0: put it in your right and learn to read to write properly. Are you talking about like everything, like from
1: sports,
0: so swinging, a tennis racket, I think golf clubs, hitting a golf club left-handed is like, come on.
3: Yep.
1: Are you, I'm going to, Adam, look, this is a safe space. As a left-hander, mate. My words hurt. So you're telling me you could never enjoy the great Brian Lara, despite how good he was at the game of cricket. He was left-handed, so you couldn't appreciate that.
3: Brian who?
1: Adam,
0: he's more a Ricky Ponting guy.
1: Adam.
3: I don't know why. It's just the way it is, mate. I just can't do it. I can't.
0: Guess what hand? Yeah. Guess what hand Elliot uses?
1: Well, that's what I just said. I was left-handed. Thank you, Georgie.
0: I clearly wasn't listening.
1: You do this to me a lot. Yeah.
0: Jenny from Paradise Point, what's your ick?
4: Left-handers live longer. my ick is when you're home after a late night, you've met somebody in a dark club and their hair starts doing that, you know, gins up all by itself.
0: You're talking about a toupee?
4: Probably, and you're bonking and it's going up and down and up and down. It's talking to you. Flapping.
0: This happened to you. Dick. That's happened to
4: Told
0: you, Jenny.
4: My grandkids, you go out late at night, check the hair.
1: That.
0: Are you talking about a toupee, Jenny?
1: Could be the most sound piece of advice we've ever received.
0: Check the hair.
1: Check the hair. And the bit of advice she's passed on to her grandkids is if you've decided to go home late at night after a great night.
0: Check the toupee.
1: And no offense to anyone that has a toupee. I don't know if that's a nick of mine, a toupee bouncing up and down, but for Jenny in Paradise Point.
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8: 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Emergency burst water main repairs on Hercott Street. That's closed at Pickering Street through Inogra. There's a breakdown yet to be hauled off Lewisham Street southbound before Ekeban Road through Annerley. Delays on the Centenary Highway inbound from Sumner to Jindalee and the Gateway northbound from Nudgee up towards the Pine Rivers Bridge. 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
3: 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Yes, his ANZ Falcon watches for fraud 24/7. 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
10: G'day team. Well, the credit card surcharge ban has turned into a mess. Small business is crying foul as the tax office is set to refuse payments by card. Meanwhile, the government says business shouldn't increase prices to absorb the

0: surcharge. The High Court has found how Aussie coal is burned in other countries will have to be considered in future coal mine approvals. And TV personality Sam Wood has fronted court and been denied bail over domestic violence charges. See you on 7 News at 6.
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1: I dreamt about this.
0: But Dobbo and Elliot return Monday. Brace yourself.
1: I don't win a lot. I thought I'd share this before I leave. I don't win a lot of raffles or things I go in. I go to a lot of lunches. Yeah. I always buy tickets.
2: Yeah.
1: It's part of like, you know, give me some tickets. I'm there to work. But, you know, you contribute to that. Well, I was absolutely shocked last week when I got rung up to say a couple of weeks ago at the Southport Sharks, I'd won a raffle of win your height in alcohol. And so I'm 183 centimetres. So they worked that out that that was close on 9 cartons of beer.
2: Geez, that's a fair haul. Lucky it wasn't Renault that won it.
1: Well, lucky it wasn't Renault. It wasn't. It'd be three. anyway. So lo and behold, the great people at Asahi CUB rang me up and they said, what would you like? And I said, I'd like three cartons of Great Northern, 3 cartons of Asahi. They said they've got this Brookvale Social
2: ginger beer.
1: Yeah. 2 cartons of it.
2: Right, beautiful.
1: And 2 cartons of hard solo or hard, you know, hard rated, you know. Which
2: enough
1: is,
2: to get you through a week.
1: Well, this is going to shock a few people. I don't drink a lot of beer. Like, if I've had 2 beers at home over the last 6 months, like I drink red wine,

0: I drink a bit of rum and coke, but I don't drink a lot of beer. So the beer, anyway, Friday, beer turns up. Beautiful. I stack it in the spare room. The Minister for Finance and Defence, the great Amity Anderson, says to me on Friday night, where and what are you going to do with all this? And I'm like, I don't know. She goes, well, can you store it outside? I'm like, no. I said, I'm going to store it in some cupboards. We'll use it over time. I just wanted to give you now, I'm going to give you a quick backstory. From where that was on Friday with 10 cartons of beer to literally 9 a.m. this morning.
1: Right.
0: I had one carton left of Asahi and I had one carton left of Great Northern. The rest of it gone.
1: Because you had a weekend where you
0: drank it?
1: Yeah.
0: No.

0: Saturday morning when Will Dobbin turned up. He was going to Toowoomba.
1: Right.
0: He goes in to try and ask if I've got a jacket because he forgot a jacket to go to Toowoomba. Lo and behold, he goes into the spare room. He spots it. There's one carton of Asahi, one carton of Great Northern, both two cartons of the Brookvale Social and Hard Rate.
1: He would have fallen to his knees,
0: four,
1: that young man.
0: Four gone straight away. And I'm like, okay, righto, take it. Rafe, Lydia's boyfriend, Lydia, my niece.
1: Right, yep.
0: He's over yesterday. He walks in there, three cartons, gone. He said, oh, I love that Hard Rate. Then he took a carton of Asahi, carton of Great Northern. I'm like, okay. Lockertock. Lachlan is Celeste's boyfriend. Yeah. Well, I felt bad because Will had rated and thingo. So I said to Lockertock, do you want a carton of beer? So he took a carton of Asahi and a carton of Great Northern. I looked at it this morning and I'm like,
1: you got one.
0: I got one carton left.
1: What have you got?
0: A carton of Asahi.
1: It is my favourite drop.
0: It is good. Well, it's in the fridge at the moment. If you want to come for a beer, you can come for a beer. But just other than that, it just goes to show, tell no one nothing. And if you've got 20-year-old teenagers plus, keep them away from your gear.

0: this has helped me out. I'm like, oh, great, mate.
1: Did he still ask you for cash on that day as well? Or no, he just took the booze?
0: No, he just took the booze.
1: There's a win in that.
0: Yeah.
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0: Herdcote Street, that's closed at Pickering Street through Anagra. Still some delays on the gateway northbound from Boonal up to the Pine Rivers Bridge. Southbound's okay though. Delays on the Riverside Expressway and the Captain Cook Bridge, both in and out of the city, and delays on the Centenary Highway from almost Darra through to the Jindalee Bridge. Looking for a hands-on high school? The Industry School prepares students for vocational careers through practical learning, apprenticeships and traineeships, enrolling years 10 and 11 now for 2027. It's the vote dividing Australia. What's the greatest song of all time? 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
10: Max Futcher with you again. Making news this hour, fitness entrepreneur Sam Wood will remain behind bars until November after a magistrate dismissed his application for bail on domestic violence charges. The 46-year-old faced the Maroochydore Magistrates Court this afternoon wearing a green prison tracksuit. He's been in custody since police were called to a Noosa holiday home on Saturday night. Police have charged a Mitchelton woman with two counts of attempted murder for allegedly exposing two boys to a noxious substance. Australian researchers have taken a promising step towards stopping Parkinson's before symptoms appear. A simple pill has reduced brain inflammation in high-risk patients, with bigger trials now needed. And construction has started on a new marine wildlife hospital at SeaWorld on the Gold Coast. Vets say the new facility and better technology will help them rehabilitate animals even faster.
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10: New Zealand Rugby is suing the ARL Commission to stop the use of the names PNG Chiefs and Chiefs, saying that it holds the trademark for the word and logo in New Zealand and trademark protection in Australia, linked to the Super Rugby team based in Waikato. In motorsport, Kai Allen got his 2026 Repco Bathurst 1000 campaign off to a strong start, topping the opening practice session. Brock Feeney's Red Bull team has complained about brake problems.
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12: Hello, Tony Orton here with a look at Brisbane's weather. Cooler and cloudy today, though we should see a few more sunny breaks returning tomorrow and warming up to 28 degrees. A hotter weekend with the odd late shower or storm. We'll have your latest news, sport and weather coming up tonight in 7 News at 6 p.m.
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6: Welcome to Triple M NRL Daily here on your Thursday. It's Charlie White here and we have a massive show for you. Okay, World Cup is now just 7 days away. I can't believe how close it is. It's going to be the best tournament we've ever seen in the World Cup before. And we've got a huge show today because we are going inside Tonga, Samoa, England, PNG and the Jillaroos as well. With a guest from every one of those teams, which will be fantastic. We've got Hamoli Lekuatu and Junior Barlow. Now, they both talk about what's going to be one of the matches of the tournament. Tonga v Samoa, a huge Western Sydney matchup at CommBank Stadium. Tickets are selling out for that very fast. So if you want tickets, get around that. But Victor Radley as well. Alex Johnston, who unfortunately won't be part of the tournament, but he was kind enough to give us some of his time to preview PNG's chances. And Tiana Penatani-Gray, who's going to be a star of the Jillaroos at this World Cup. So stick around for that show. And then tomorrow we will be speaking to Isaiah Yeo, Ronaldo Mulitalo, Viliame Kikau, Jacob Kiraz, and Kai El Iro. This is Triple M NRL Daily. Enjoy the show and thanks so much for listening. 104.5

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1: And nobody does the NRL like Triple M.
2: Hamole Olakau'atu, one of the best back rowers in the game, mate. Thanks so much for joining us.
3: Of course.
2: You got the Tongan jersey on there, mate. What does that mean to you playing for Tonga?
3: No, yeah. Well, it means, you know, everything, you know. Yeah. Parents came here to find better opportunity and better life for us kids and, you know, just trying to repay that.
2: Yeah. Mate, it's going to be an incredible tournament. I want to first of all ask you about the game against Samoa. You're a proud Western Sydney boy, growing up in Western Sydney.
3: Yeah.
2: And they've got this contest, which is just going to be incredible, at Combank in the heart of Western Sydney. How excited are you for that game?
3: Yeah, really excited, actually. You know, there's a bit of history between us Tongans and Samoans. You know, it's really excited. But yeah, can't wait. I can't wait for that. Can't wait for that to happen. And just the, I guess the location we're doing it in, you know, it's a lot of Tongans and Samoans in that very location. So yeah, like I said, very excited and can't wait.
2: How big is that rivalry though between Tongans and Samoans? Because we had Junior Barlow in earlier,
3: yeah.
2: And he likened it to State of Origin. But what does that rivalry mean to you?
3: Yeah. Well, obviously, what he said, similar to a State of Origin, except Pacific Islanders going at it. No, it's good. You know, all the fans really buy into it, and there's a lot of banter. You know, leading up into the game as well. So, yeah, it's very exciting. And, you know, when we do cross paths, it'll be a very, very good good game.
2: Yeah, no, I'm looking forward to it, man. And Tonga's just gone from strength to strength. It was two World Cups ago where Tonga really burst onto the scene with Jason Tamalolo, you know, representing Tonga. And you guys had that incredible tournament where you lose in the semis. And then the last World Cup, you had a great tournament as well over there in England. What are the expectations for Tonga? Because you're not surprising anyone anymore, are you guys? Like, everyone knows you're one of the true powerhouses. Yeah.
3: Well, firstly, there's a lot of great Tongans that are playing great footy right now in the comp. And, you know, like you said, there's a lot of X factor in our Tongan team. And it'll be hard to choose the Tongan side for Christian Wolf. So, a lot of great Tongan players. And, you know, we did have a bit of history in the last couple of World Cups, and you know, the goal for this World Cup is to try and take it out, which you know, I believe we could.
2: Yeah, the forward pack's insane, and for Tonga, it's always been about the forwards, but you've got so much quality in the outside backs, in the halves as well. Izzy Katoa, who played in the last World Cup, but he's a completely different player now this time around.
3: Yep.
2: How important is he going to be for this run for you guys?
3: Really important. You know, he's our pretty much our go-to man when it comes to organising the team and, you know, kicking the ball down to the opposition end. You know, we really rely on him a lot. You know, he's a very huge asset to the team and to our nation. And but it starts off with the middles, and we need the middles to sort of lay that platform for him to be able to, you know, play his best game.
2: He's a silky player. Like, he's got so many moves. He's just incredible. Do you play on his side? Are you going to play on the right or left for Tonga? Do you know yet?
3: The last couple of years I've been playing on the left because

0: argue with that. You know, Ellie's a great second row of the game, and but this year I'll try and get
1: the right spot.
0: Try and get that right side. But yeah, we'll just have to wait.
1: And then you'll have Izzy on the right with you, won't you?
0: Yeah, yeah, he plays right side too.
1: So are you looking forward to having that combination and working on that through the tournament?
0: Yeah, really looking forward to it. They're very excited. You know, he's a gun. So you know, it'll only, you know, help me, help him in a way. So I'm really excited.
1: You mentioned Eliezer Katoa there, the Pacific Championships. Obviously, that really unfortunate.

0: and that injury obviously being so serious, how has it affected the group?
1: Yeah, well, obviously I was pretty unfortunate in not making the side last year due to injuries, and you know, you could just tell a lot of boys' faces when Carlton went down. You know, there were you know, a lot of emotions going on that day, and you know, it's such a huge huge loss for our nation and our team, and just seeing him going down, and you know, you just see how emotional and how, you know, sad the boys were. So you know, it's, like I said, he's a great asset to the team, and there's a good bloke off the field too. So.
0: Is there part of you guys that want to sort of, you know, have a big tournament for him, make him proud?
1: Yeah, definitely. You know, he always puts his body on the line, and he wears his heart on his sleeve, and you know, it's only rightfully so we pay him back with putting on a great performance in the World Cup tournament.
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2: Junior, finals of the last World Cup, grand final, and you're here again for another one. You guys hoping to go all the way this time around?
3: Well, cheers. Thanks for having me, Charlie. Look, although it may seem just at arm's reach, it's still a long way to go for us. And, you know, we've still got three games to go before the finals. But in saying

0: and that preparation is definitely key, and want to make sure that all the boys are healthy heading into the World Cup.
1: How special was that last World Cup? They go on that run. I remember Jerome Luai just had an incredible tournament, and that semi against England was insane. How special was that last World Cup for you guys?
0: Yeah, it was massive. Not only just for the rugby league world, just to see the impact that we had as a team on all our people, not only in Australia or back home in Samoa, New Zealand, it was around the world. So the global movement that we were able to inspire, that's probably the biggest accomplishment coming out of that World Cup.
1: Mate, game of the tournament, I think, is probably going to be you guys up against Tonga in Western Sydney as well. How good at Combank Stadium. Good luck getting tickets for it. You want to get in it early if you're going to go to that game, because it's going to be an absolute sellout. How excited for you for that game?
0: It's massive. It's probably the one game of the Pacific that gets penciled in very early. It's probably the state of origin of the Pacific for us. We don't get to play three games a year, but the opportunity comes to play Tonga. That's one game that everyone sort of looks forward to. And I don't think Combank's going to be big enough.
1: I know, that's what I was thinking. Mate, they've got to go to a core stadium. I think, honestly, take a game like that to a core stadium, you could sell it out nearly, I reckon.
0: Yeah, well, we saw what would happen at Suncorp playing, and even though the storm broke out in the second half and had to delay the game for about 2 hours,
1: yeah. You
0: saw how much people still hung around to fill the stadium. So, yeah, ACOR probably wouldn't be too bad of an idea.
1: Yeah. More Samoan fans or Tongan flags? Because that's the thing you love. Like, I've thought of a business idea. Just stand out the front whenever Samoa's playing with Samoan flags and sell Samoan flags. You'll make an absolute killer.
0: No, 100%. Parkley Markets and Fairfield Markets, they get raided early before the flags. But, like you said, it's one of those games that just gets circled and everyone looks forward to it.
1: Is there a player that you particularly love playing with when playing for Samoa?
0: I'd say there's too many names. I think it's just being in camp before those guys. For us, when we come into a camp with our own, it's very easy to get along with everyone, knowing that we're all connected by our blood and heritage with each other. So it's just one of them camps where when you are a part of it, it's hard to describe.
1: Yeah.
0: Just the way it naturally flows when you're mixing and rubbing shoulders with guys like Bizza, Romy, Critter, Payne. Yeah.
1: Jeez, it's a team, isn't it? All those players, they're some of the best players in the game. Like, obviously, that last World Cup's giving you guys confidence, but you guys can genuinely win this World Cup.
0: Yeah, I wouldn't say it. I wouldn't say it myself, but like I

0: I said, if we give ourselves every chance to, then I'm sure we can shake it up.
1: What does it mean for everyone back in Samoa when you guys playing in this tournament? Obviously, a lot of Samoans in here in Western Sydney and other parts of Sydney, but what does it mean for the people of Samoa?
0: It's everything. You know, the 80 minutes that we take the field, it's like everything stops for them. Rugby league is almost a religion for us. For the people of Samoa, like that 80 minutes is their escape. It's them. It's their time just to let go of everything, no matter what's happening, outside noise, whatever. And everyone just tunes into watching and supporting their team. And we've seen that with the amount of parades that happen, people

0: And trees, seeing who can put the flag up the highest. Like it's almost like a competition within itself to how you can represent Samoa. So, we'll see in the scenes, and it's going to mean just as much to them again.
1: Mate, it's pretty special. Like Samoa and Tonga, both countries have done so much for the international game, and now we're seeing a lot of Australian-born players choosing to represent their family's culture for Samoa and Tonga. How important is that for the international game if that continues to happen?
0: It's massive. My first test for Samoa back in 2016, we played at Pertek Stadium, which was an old Combank, and only one half of the stadium was open to the fans. So fast forward 10, 15 years, like we sold out Combank last year and, you know, we're filling up Suncorp. So we're definitely seeing how much the international game's growing, and it's only going to keep growing when we've got the next generation of players coming through and wanting to represent their mothers and fathers' heritage. So it's quite special.
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6: 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A burst water main on Barnsdale Place between Ridge Street and the Southeast Busway at Greenslopes. Emergency burst water main repairs on Herdcott Street. That's closed at Pickering Street through Anogra. Delays are yet to ease totally on the Centenary Highway inbound towards the Jindalee Bridge and the Western Freeway outbound through Fig Tree Pocket. 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
2: Victor, thanks for joining us, mate. It's great to see you. You're looking absolutely beautiful there, mate, in the England jersey. It suits you so well.
3: Thanks, mate. It's a bit baggy as well. Hide the belly. Perfect. Yeah.
2: I don't know if the camera can pick it up, but you're wearing like a pair of white linen shorts, whatever it is. Very, very Bondi of you.
3: Yeah, it is. They're a bit more rugby-ish, I think. Cotton. Yeah. Maybe not linen, but linen would have been crazy.
2: Yeah. Mate, another World Cup for England. This last World Cup was when you made that big decision to go and represent England. How excited are you for a World Cup again for England?
3: Yeah, it's really early doors yet. Still, I'm not sure when's this getting shown, but
2: this is going to get shown probably a week before the World Cup. So
3: we'll just pretend it is. Sorry. It's hard to be worried about playing for Roosters.
2: Yeah. Start again. Well, mate, you got permission to win. Nah, that's sweet. Sorry. Just doesn't matter, mate. We'll just keep rolling.
3: Pumped to be playing for England again. Obviously, this World Cup's in Australia. I think the English people will be pumped with that coming over here, and the boys will be excited, so I can't wait.
2: Yeah, and mate, most people by now know that your English heritage comes from your dad. That last World Cup, mate, running out there over in England as well, did you see your dad in the crowd there? Do you know how he was feeling? Like, I imagine it would have been a special moment.
3: Yeah, his first game was against France, and he came over and was in Sheffield, so I think there was like 50 of them there, all his mates, so he was super proud, man, a few words, so... I didn't say too much, but I could tell he was stoked, and no doubt he'll be over in Perth and following us around for this year's World Cup.
2: I hear he had a good trip over there, though. He had some fun.
3: Yeah, he probably almost died in the end. That was beery sunk, but he enjoyed himself.
2: Yeah, mate, is it more special this time around doing it in Australia as well? You're going to have, I guess, your Australian family over here as well for it, mate. How excited are you?
3: Yeah, I'm excited. Yeah, I don't think it's any more special. I really enjoy going over to UK and playing. I think for the UK players that are playing over there, they're

0: stoked to come over here and get some time at the beach. So I think for them, it's going to be pretty amazing coming over to Australia and New Zealand and playing over here.
1: We've got Jimmy Graham's obviously part of the family here at Triple M. You don't understand, mate, how excited he was last World Cup for you to play for Australia. He was so

0: so excited. And then even I think you might have interviewed you on Triple M in the lead up to it, and you were talking about how passionate you are for England. Do you feel English?
1: I do, yeah. Yeah, for sure. I feel like when I was making that decision, I felt like the gut feeling I had, there was obviously some English blood running through me that was telling me to make that decision. And, you know, my dad's still got his accent. He only works with probably English and Irish people as a builder. And I, you know, grew up on the building side and did about 4 years before I started playing in the NRL. So I do, to be honest.
0: So do you do a good English accent then?
1: I would probably have to swear.
0: Yeah, it's all
1: right. Come here, you little

0: that. That's the best I got. That just bleep all that out.
1: Mate, we'll bleep it, but that is spot on. You nailed that. Mate, it's very exciting, obviously, for yourself. And is there a part of you that would ever want to go and play in the Super League in England before you retire?
0: Yeah, for sure. Yeah. Yeah, I don't think it's yet, but it's something that I've wanted to do since I was young. So
1: yeah,
0: and to be honest, I wasn't playing the Super League. I was keen to go and work, do a 1 year working visa as a carpenter. So I was excited to go see other parts of the world, and I still am.
1: Well, mate, you can do both. Double dip. Do it as a cashier on the side.

0: Emirates Stadium there, which, you know, I still remember. I don't think it's going to motivate us too much. I think we're going to be pretty motivated on playing for England and playing for each other. I think that's the main thing. And, yeah, give it a good red hot crack.
1: You got a very passionate coach coming in Brian McDermott. He's actually – he's fought in like what the equivalent is of the SAS for England. He's a very proud, proud Englishman. He's going to bring a lot to you guys. I saw him speak the other day and he is an inspiring man. Are you excited for him to be the coach for this tournament?
0: I really love Sean Wayne. Obviously, it's the rugby league world, but I've had one conversation with Brian over the phone, but I'm looking forward to catching up in person and getting to know him a bit better. But he'll make sure we're up for it by the sounds of it.
1: Yeah. Are you looking forward to maybe playing Australia at this World Cup as well, going up against one of your Roosters teammates?
0: Yeah, for sure. I missed out on to be part of the Ashes. Still haven't played Australia yet. So that's definitely something I'm going to look forward to.
1: Was that hard not playing that Ashes series?
0: Yeah. Yeah, it was a nightmare. But, you know, that's life. Get on with it.
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6: 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Only Triple M traffic starts with Brisbane's biggest delays. We've got a multi-vehicle crash, Boundary Street, Spring Hill, eastbound before Little Edward Street. It is congested inbound to the city on Hale Street, Countess Street and northbound on Riverside Expressway. 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
1: Alex Johnson, exciting times. I was going to say it's a home World Cup pretty much for you guys. You've got your first two games in Papua New Guinea. How exciting is that?
2: Yeah, it basically is a home World Cup for us. We're really looking forward to it. Whenever we get to play over home in Port Moresby in PNG, we love it. The boys thrive off it. The fans give us a massive advantage, I think, with the atmosphere they bring and cheering. And it's something that, yeah, we can't wait for.
1: What is that atmosphere actually like there? Because over here in Australia, we get, you know, Suncorp, so loud, State of Origin finals games, but how much of a different beast is playing in Port Moresby?
2: I guess it can get pretty loud as well, but it's, yeah, all along the streets, people trying to actually get into the stadium, everyone just wanting to get a piece of you. And if you get too close to the fans, they won't let go of you. So you score a try, you know, you can celebrate with them, but at your own peril, they just want to celebrate with you. And they just live and breathe it over there. So it's next level for sure.
1: Mate, it's a pretty cool place. So I went over this year with the PNG Chiefs to go see it all out. Chamus gave us the tour around and everything. Yep. And obviously, mate, now that you guys have come in, it makes this tournament feel almost extra special because it's like the first time we're going to be seeing you playing over there, but also then Jerome Luai's coming. So you're going to go up against Luai, the two PNG Chiefs star signings. Yeah. It's going to be unreal.
2: And it'll be good for the people, obviously, getting to witness both of us playing since the announcement, I guess, over there. It's almost a bit like a precursor of what to come, what to expect. And hopefully giving the fans a good show.
1: Yeah. So when are you move over there, play in 2028, are you moving there for pre-season? Is that how it's going to work?
2: Honestly, I'm not too sure. I'm guessing so. I think, I think it'll be set up in time by November. So hopefully, I'm actually hoping pre-season's in Australia, so it's not so hot. I don't know what time we'll train, but pre-season over there, I think for sure.
1: When this first came about, the Chiefs were going to have a side, did you straight away go, yep, I want to be one of the players there for that first season?
2: Yeah, 100%. When it got announced, I was like, 2028, can I make it till then? And obviously in the position I am now, I feel like I've got a lot of footy left. So, put my hand straight up and just wanted to get over there. And I think it was, I guess, a blessing in disguise. If I wasn't going to be a one club player, obviously going over, play for PNG, play for the Chiefs. Yeah. I guess it was sort of destiny in the end.
1: What does that cultural mean to you, mate? What does Papua New Guinea mean to you?
2: Oh, it means everything. I mean, it's family. It's, you know, where my culture, heritage comes from. My nan's side, she was a massive, you know, part of my upbringing and a big supporter of myself. And so obviously to do it for her, the rest of my family, means the world to me.
1: It's exciting. Obviously tax-free. How good's that as well? That's going to be fantastic. You got a double salary cap basically. And especially if it goes up to 20 million, that's going to be such a huge advantage though. It means you're going to have a team that can almost go on and win the comp year one. It's going to be that big an advantage.
2: Yeah, well, the 20 mil, that actually sounds good for me because I'm ratcheted.
1: Hey, so there you go.
2: That would help me a lot.
1: What percentage have you got?
2: What do you mean?
1: Of the cap, what did they give you?
2: Well, if it's 50, nah. No, not a lot, to be honest. I guess I was probably one of the guys that could get pretty cheap to get over there, put my hand up to go over. So, yeah, definitely, going over for the money wasn't at all on my mind. I think that's just the bonus at the end of the day. I just wanted to go over and who knows, maybe finish my career with one or two pretty good seasons over there and hopefully do something for the people.
1: This World Cup, though, super exciting. I mean, you guys will have good expectations, thinking you can, you know, make some noise, make the semis and go on further. Inside those four walls, what are you guys hoping to do at this World Cup?
2: Yeah, well, previously we've made, you know, quarterfinals and last time we lost to England there in that quarterfinal to make the semi. So to do one better, that's the goal. And obviously to, you know, go all the way once we get that sniff, once the boys are out there playing footy, we have all the, you know, the faith in ourselves and, yeah, I believe we can beat any team.
1: You obviously played for Australia as well, but pulling on that Kummels jersey, what did that unlock for you emotionally?
2: Yeah, probably putting on the jersey was a pretty cool moment and receiving it. But I think actually running out and playing and being amongst obviously the other boys and how they get up for the game and the crowd and soaking it all in, that's when it really hit me actually playing my first game. And it's something I sort of wish I did sooner and something.

0: Yeah, every time I get the chance, I just really relish it for sure.
1: Thanks so much for listening, everyone, to Triple M NRL Daily. Now, if you're saying, where's my team? Well, how come you didn't speak to someone who plays for my team at iSport? Well, guess what? They're going to be on tomorrow's episode, okay? So stick around. The World Cup is just 7 days away. I can't wait. And thank you so much for listening. We will have all the coverage here on Triple M. And if you want to watch it, it's exclusively on Channel 7. So thanks so much for listening. This is Triple M NRL Daily. We'll be back tomorrow.
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3: 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Only Triple M traffic starts with Brisbane's biggest delays. We've got a multi-vehicle crash Boundary Street, Spring Hill, eastbound before Little Edward Street. A crash reported Mains Road, McGregor, southbound at Kessels Road. A breakdown at Ipswich Motorway, Redbank eastbound. 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
7: Australia, hello to you. Thursday evening, Triple M Nights with Dave Gleeson. The frontman of the Screaming Jets is going to get absolutely rocking and rolling here. Gleeson, hello to you.
8: G'day, Tomo. G'day, Australia. Mate, the votes are flooding in. What is it, 3 days in?
7: Yeah.
8: For the greatest 1,000 of all time here at Triple M, and people are getting their votes in thick and fast. Mostly because they love the music, mostly because they want to have a crack at getting their song at number one. But I would say a huge part, he went $50,000, Tomo.
7: 50?
8: 50 grand. Yep. Unbelievable.
7: So good. So that's the only place you can vote as well, the listener app. So make sure you download that. If you don't have it by now, bloody hell, what have you been doing? L-I-S-A-T and the Triple M 1000. And you've got a couple entries we're going to do tonight as well, Gleeson.
8: We certainly are. There's songs that I feel they must get a Guernsey, Tomo. So I'll be looking at a couple of those. We're going to talk about the one and only Melissa Etheridge, who's... been on the show, shared a lot with us.
7: Yeah, she
8: did. And she's going to be a part of Rock Chick Appreciation. And then, drugs.
7: What?
8: The Classic Nine's all about drugs.
7: Oh, right, okay, that makes
8: mostly a bit more prescription, sense. I would imagine.
7: Yeah.
8: Stuff over the counter and whatnot.
7: Yeah, paracetamol,
8: ibuprofen.
7: Cheers.
8: I was just thinking of the Quaalude scene from
7: Wolf of Wall Street.
8: Bloody
7: hell.
8: It's amazing what you think's happening and what's actually happening. We'll get to that in the Classic Nine.
7: He does well to get that car back, I tell you. Divine, as I touch myself, Triple M.

0: Fleetwood Mac with Seven Wonders on Triple M Nights with Dave Gleeson. Another entry into the Triple M 1000 from Gleeside. This time, a 90s flashback, the greatest song of all time. Thoroughly looking forward to doing this, Gleese.
1: Yes, I can't wait. But Nirvana still managing to pick up accolades even many years after they broke up. A couple of weeks ago at the MTV Video Awards, they won the Video Vanguard Award. Chris Novoselic was the only one who spoke. He had David Grohl on one side of him and Pat Smear on the other side of him. Chris said, "This award brings back so many memories of making those videos. The ideas for those videos all grew out of the vision of one of the greatest artists of all time, Kurt Cobain." Mm. Kurt was one of one. Nirvana continues to resonate so deeply because people are still hungry for authenticity or something real, something compromising, and something tells you it's okay to come as you are. Kurt would have loved that legacy. The classic is Pat Smear decides to spark up a dart while he's standing there on,
0: that's it,
1: on stage, yep, at the VMAs.
0: Yep.
1: Those bloody rebels. But let's go back right to the start. The first time that Dave ever recorded with Nirvana.
2: I have been in this room before. It was the first place I ever recorded with Nirvana. At that point, I think I'd only been in the band for like 3.5 weeks, and they needed a drummer to do this UK tour with L7.
1: Huh.
2: And so we came here, I think it was a Peel session. I don't know if it was a Peel session or an evening session, but we did 2 Vaseline songs that then we wound up doing on tour. Let's see.
0: The band that will just keep on keeping on, Gleeso.
1: Yeah, they'll keep getting awards for years to come for the fact that they were such trailblazers.

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1: There was one time at Bandcamp where I...
0: Triple M Nights with Dave Gleeson.

0: Triple M 1000, his greatest songs of all time. They're going to get a Guernsey in this national countdown kicking off on the 23rd of November, Gleece.
1: Yeah, this is one of them, Tomo. This is a great song. Bit of a sad story attached to it. Bradley Nowell, the lead singer, was actually died of an overdose soon after these guys broke out. Sublime, I talk of.
0: Mm.
1: But the kind of silver lining, or the rainbow, gold pot of gold at the end of the rainbow, is that Jacob Nowell,
0: that's right,
1: who is the son of Bradley, who was like 1 year old when all their success started, when his father passed away. He's now the lead singer, so he's out there keeping the legacy alive. This song is an absolute banger, and it's called What I Got.
0: Triple M 1000, this is one of Gleeso's picks, so make sure you get involved with this as well on the listener app, LISTNR.

0: minutes. 2-2-2-1-2-2. Sorry, force of habit. 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

0: Cure with Close to Me. This is Triple M. This is Nights with Dave Gleeson. Another pick of Gleeson's Triple M 1000 Aussie Tunes, Gleeson. Aussie Tunes we're looking at in the 8 o'clock hour. That will get a Guernsey in this countdown for sure. Listener app, 50 grand up for grabs. It all kicks off on November 23.
1: Yeah, get involved. Make sure that your vote counts. What do they say? Vote early and vote often. You can only do it 10 songs.
0: Look,
1: all the rules will be laid out before you when you go and check out the listener app for our 1,000 greatest songs.
0: Bloody oath.
1: Now, Nothing But Thieves. They're from a little town called Southend-on-Sea.
0: Oh, there you go.
2: Sounds quite nice, doesn't it?
0: It does, actually.
2: Where are you spending the summer? I'm down at Southend-on-Sea.
0: It's really nice.
1: They're a bit of a knockabout bunch of blokes. So I hear that they carry their own bar around with them.
0: Yeah,
1: they?
0: I've heard that.
1: And it's called Bar 668, which is the neighbour of the beast.
0: Uh-huh.
1: Don't think we haven't all told that gag on the road before, Tomo. But it's nice that they're getting it out there,
0: okay,
1: making sure everyone's heard it. They have had advice from people about what makes or constitutes a great front man.
3: Someone did say to us that no good front men play guitar.
4: Yeah.
3: Which
5: interesting. And tried to persuade Connor to put down the guitar.
4: He was a big cheese. He's big cheese.
5: Yeah.
4: He used to come and chase me after shows and tell me that advice over and over.
1: Wow.

0: You're a scary dude.
1: You're not rolling with that, are you, Gleece?
2: But look, no great frontmen play guitar. I don't know if that's true, but no frontmen play guitar great. that's my.
1: You happy with that?
2: That's where I would sit in the scheme of things.
1: Brand new stuff from Nothing But Thieves. This song's called Evolution, and we're loving it here at Triple M.
2: Everybody loves it. It could well find its way right up the top of the countdown.
1: Triple M.

0: He's been a part of the Triple M Foundation for 3 decades.
1: Cannot wait to whip it out, and I mean a huge piece of information coming up.
0: We're still not sick of him, so we must be good. Triple M Nights with Dave Gleeson.

0: Done and dusted for 7 o'clock here at Triple M Nights with Dave Gleeson, which means next, Gleeso, we get another entry of the Triple M 1000, one of these amazing Aussie tunes that might get a gig and a change of pace next.
1: Yes, a little bit of a change of pace because we've got someone very, very big coming to Australia's shores announced recently, and you might have seen the photos or the posters of him getting a big hard punch in the face.
0: Mm.
1: I don't know if that sends the right message.
0: No.
1: But anyway, we'll talk about it very, very soon.
0: Was it Sam Smith? No.
1: Oh, God, you can only wish.
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5: The first 2 years that we were together at Christmas, we would stay in Corey's parents' van. And it had two double beds in it, one up one end and one up the other end. And there was a partition wall.
6: 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It's

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14: Oh, here we go. Triple M Nights with Dave Gleeson. Hey, Gleeso, coming up shortly, the Triple M 1000. You can vote on the Lister app for this. $50,000 to a giveaway. This is going to be huge, and we are looking for the greatest track of all time, the absolute GOAT.
15: Yes, indeed. It's all up to you, the listeners, to get your votes in and make sure they count. And we can make a countdown of all the songs that you know and love over the last decades of rock and roll.
14: So bloody good. So make sure you hit that up. Only 10 songs you can do, Glee. So it's very, very tough to narrow down. I've put my votes in already. Voting is open there on the listener app. And this man, he's going to have a couple, I reckon, Glee. So, and coming to the shores of Australia shortly.
15: Now, I often quote the lyrics of the, I call him the great prophet, David Lee Roth.
14: Yeah.
15: You know, things that he said, like, yes. The bad news is we've lost our way.
14: Yep.
15: The good news is we're way ahead of schedule. Brilliant. Stuff like that.
14: Brilliant.
15: But one of his quotable quotes from, as I say, it's a spiritual quote to me, is you've got to roll, roll, roll with the punches to get to what's real.
14: Okay.
15: Which comes in Jump, I think.
14: Yeah.
15: But it turns out that Bryan Adams has also taken a leaf out of the great prophet David Good. Lee Roth's book, because he's got the Roll with the Punches tour coming to Australia. Now, let's talk about songs that you might hear. Everything I do it for you. Summer of 69, Heaven, Run to You, Cuts Like a Knife. Have you ever really loved a woman? Please forgive me. I mean...
14: Yeah, he's everywhere.
15: How does
14: isn't
15: this
14: he?
15: Guy put a set list together?
14: Nah, couldn't agree more.
15: It's just yep. unbelievable the amount of songs that he's written that we all know every word to is going to make sure that it is a concert for the ages when Bryan Adams is here next year.
14: Spot on, mate. Spot on. And this will get a run. Bryan Adams, a run to you, takes us to Gleeso's next pick in the Triple M 1000.

0: Lamb. This is Nights with Dave Gleeson. A rock chick appreciation very, very shortly, Gleeso. When Melissa Etheridge jumped on our show, she bared all.
1: Yeah. She was such a great interview, and she really is a credit to people who stick around the music industry through the good times and the bad.
0: The Triple M 1000, Gleeso, voting is open for this. On the 23rd of November is when we get this countdown started. It's going to go for 2 weeks, and we are looking for the greatest song of all time. So you jump on there, you can put your 10 songs in and get it sorted, and the greatest song of all time is going to be... crowned, and we cannot wait for it. And you've gone through and picked a couple yourself.
1: Yeah, Tomo, there's a lot of suing. We've talked about it goes on in the music industry. I've wanted to sue lots of people over the journey, but you always get told, nah, you haven't got the money to do that.
0: Okay.
1: So it turns out if you want to sue someone,
0: you need money.
1: You need money.
0: Okay.
1: So I wanted to sue Jed.
0: Yeah, I've heard a rumor about this, David.
1: I didn't want to sue him. I just wanted to cease and desist him, you know?
0: Yeah, okay.
1: Because I'm like, we were off the road at the time when Jet came out, and I was like, well, what if a band comes out and calls themselves The Oils?
0: Yeah.
1: You know? Mm. But I mean, it's a fairly long bow to draw.
0: Mm.
1: And it turns out it had nothing to do with our band anyway.
0: No, it didn't.
1: It had to do with the song Jet by Wings, Paul McCartney and Wings. Mm. Myself and Nick, we've talked about it over the years. Mark and myself have actually talked about it as well. And it, look, I apart from anything, all I can say is hats off to these guys who came along at a time when we've talked about it before. A lot of solo artists were making it through. Everyone was kind of moving away from bands. But Jet were lucky enough to capture the hearts, minds, and imaginations of fans all around the world, and did so brilliantly with their debut album that I just know. What did they? I think they had 4 or 5 singles off it, and I believe that every single off the album "Get Born" is going to make it into the greatest 1000 countdown.
0: Yeah, it's going to be brilliant. The Triple M 1000 is going to be absolutely superb, and Gleeso is having his say.
1: And of course, the thing is, I better mind me P's and Q's because they've definitely got enough money to sue me.
0: Yeah, that could go the other way, couldn't it? Jet, Triple M.

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2: It's Gleaso's Rock Chick Appreciation. Ooh,
3: yeah, left by rock and roll. Yeah, I want to draw attention to this because Melissa Etheridge has been one of these women, performers, rock chicks, who has taken us all on the journey with her. She has had her ups and downs, there's no doubt about it. Lost a son in terrible, terrible circumstances. 2004, she had to cancel her autumn tour in the United States to undergo treatment for breast cancer. Yeah. She was very upfront and open and letting people know about that journey as well. Just an amazing story of resilience. And the fact that take away that kind of backstory, the fact that she's been able to write some of the most enduring rock songs of that generation goes to the heart of what a great muso singer songwriter she is. There's been some tough times for her, tough conversations. Like coming out to her father.
4: Growing up in the 70s, there was no mention of gay at all. It was only whispered badly behind people's backs. I just knew it in my soul. You just know it. And you know that, you know, your friends are crazy about boys, and you know, you've got a crush on a girl, and you just can't say anything. I came out to my father when I was like 19 or right around there. I sort of said, look, Dad, I've got to tell you something. It took me forever to kind of, you know, get him there. And I said, well, I'm a homosexual. And he's like, oh, is that it? Is that all you know, it's like, oh, well, okay, I don't understand it, but as long as you're happy.
3: God bless all the parents out there who love their kids no matter what.
0: Triple One.

0: Triple M Night Show with Dave Gleason will be back in a sec. In the meantime, get distracted by these roadies crouching down, running on stage. 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

0: Triple M Nights with Dave Gleeson, not too far away whatsoever from the classic 909 All About Drugs tonight. Very, very interesting topic of discussion, Gleeson.
1: It certainly is. Mm. It's so many things I want to talk about, but won't be able to.
0: Okay. We'll do that at 9 o'clock. But right now, role model.
1: I don't know why you'd call yourself a role model. Don't you always see the people like rock stars going, oh, I'm not a role model, man.
0: Don't follow me, bro.
1: Don't let me bring your kids up.
0: With you.
1: Well, this guy, what's his name? Duncan? No, hang
0: on. Big Tucker.
1: Tucker Pillsbury.
0: That's it.
1: Tucker Harrington Pillsbury.
0: The Big Tuck.
1: Decided that that name might put him on the outer with some people.
0: Mm.
1: Oh, it's Tucker Harrington Pillsbury. So he called himself role model, but he cares, Tomo. He really cares about the music he makes and the people he makes it for.
2: I waited like 4 months and learned a lot in that 4 months, and then we started the deluxe. Mm. I had like 6 months before I started this album and had time to like plan this out to a T. I spend a lot of time online just trying to like entertain people and like push my music and whatever. I don't think I talk about how much I f***ing care about the music. I don't think anyone, even my number one top 1% listeners, like know how any of this music gets made because I don't talk about it.
0: It's good to hear, guys.
1: Good to hear, mate. Nice to hear, but you know, it's obviously a different era to me because I spend

0: Triple M Nights with Dave Gleeson, and a whole heap of songs have been written about them, Gleeson, and a lot of songs have been anti-drugs as well, written about those as well.
1: Yeah, that's right. There's a very famous comedian called Bill Hicks who says, if you don't like drugs and you're all against drugs, go home and burn your record collection.
0: So true. And we'll do it next year at Triple M.
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6: Oh, it's all about drugs tonight. Anti-drug songs and then drugs that might even jump on board it a little bit, Gleeson, is what we're doing here in the classic nine at nine tonight.
7: Yeah, I remember as a young kid, you know, being enamored with those songs that kind of felt like they were dancing a little bit on the left-hand side.
6: A little bit of Peter.

0: Josh like? Bit of reggae.
1: Hey?
0: This song's called Legalize It.
1: Yeah, it is.
0: It was very groundbreaking when it came out all those years ago. You can get stuck, and this is just for anyone who is in need of some
1: medicinal. Yeah,
0: you can do a telehealth thing over the internet, Tomo.
2: Right,
0: and they send it to you in the mailbox.
1: Is that right?
0: I'm not sure if I'm on board with that.
1: No,
0: I just
1: no.
0: Anyway, let's leave it at that.
1: I think so.
0: Come in.
1: Have you been intercepting packages?
0: Oh, no. I'm becoming a mailman, a postie.

0: Pink with Sober on Triple M Nights with Dave Gleeson. Songs about drugs or lack thereof, as Pink would just drop before Gleeson. And we had Run to Paradise by the Choir Boys before that. A line or two in there, a lyric or two.
1: You don't need a friend when you can score.
0: Okay.
1: Think something about scoring. Okay. That's what the young people used to say. Oh, man, I've got to score. I've got to score, man.
0: Yeah, right.
1: They'd be all like that too, like, you know, with their little jackets on. Oh, man, do you know where I can score?
0: As we move into Everclear right now.
1: Yeah, the one and only Art Alexakis, an absolute songwriting guru, actually, and he wrote a song called Heroin Girl, comes in at number 6.
0: Triple M.

0: The Verve with The Drugs Don't Work on Triple M Nights with Dave Gleason, and we had Love is the Drug by Roxy Music before that, Gleason. That is the topic of discussion tonight.
1: Yeah, well, Brian Ferry doesn't seem like it. Love is his drug. You can tell he's a very sexy man and gets turned on like a drug when he sees hot chicks.
0: Okay.
1: And, of course, The Drugs Don't Work. Know where that feels. Which brings us to one of my favourite songs. I actually, whilst we were touring with Velvet Revolver, they were doing this song.
0: Yeah, right.
1: And I was stoked to see it live. Scott Weiland absolutely nailed it. It's Mr. Brownstone from Appetite for Destruction, Guns N' Roses.
0: Good one.

0: Amy Winehouse with Rehab on Triple M Nights with Dave Gleason comes in at number two of the classic 9 at 9. It's all about drugs tonight and the topic of discussion. Third Eyed Blind, Choir Boys, Pink, Everclear, Roxy Music, The Verve, Gunners, and of course Amy.
1: And here we were all going, oh yeah, good on you, Amy. They told me to go to rehab. I said, no. We were like, yeah, you rebel. Should have gone.
0: Mm.
1: That's all I can say about the poor, tragic life of the one and only Amy Winehouse. Well, this story became a song thanks to the Rick Rubin reading it in Anthony Kiedis's book of lyrics. Anthony said, no, I don't think it is a Red Hot Chili Peppers song. And Rick Rubin said, you're mad. It is so a Red Hot Chili Peppers song. It's become their signature song, Under the Bridge.
0: Number one, classic 9 at 9, Triple M.

0: 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I don't know, we heard it at a gig once.
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1: Yeah, we are indeed, and we are counting down all those songs. 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It sounds like a lot of songs, doesn't it?
0: It does, actually, Gleeson.
1: 4 minutes a song, that's 4,000 minutes,
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1: Divided by 60,
0: mm-hmm.
1: carry the two. Yeah, that's a lot of hours worth of music. You're doing it on a calculator.
0: No, of course not.
1: Sure you're not.
0: Nah. About 60.
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0: 60 hours.
1: 60 hours.
0: 66, actually, with the, you know, the repeating decimal and all of that, off the top of the head.
1: You're fantastic.
0: See you tomorrow, bro.
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are plenty happening. We've got some amazing bands touring for us at the moment. Hoodoo Gurus celebrating 45 years. Their All Killer No Filler tour is happening very soon. 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And touring next year, celebrating 40 years of their Man of Colours album, playing all the cap cities, which we're loving. This band, we're hoping, get back together soon to play the cap cities. It's Silverchair, new music from the boys. Amy Shark's back. Based on a real life story, so massive tour starts this time next week from Tame Impala. Get their new one on Loser and the new one from Gang of Youth. Really like this one. It's called Things Take Time. We'll also get Rat Cat on straight after Boom Crash Opera. The best thing. Welcome to Triple M's Homegrown.

1927, right around the country, Triple M's homegrown. Awesome new music on the way from Amy Shark. Awesome at the NRL Grand Final. Pre-game entertainment, Silverchair as well. The Oils, here are The Living End with White Noise on Triple M.

0: Silverchair. Well, we didn't get that reunion for the NRL Grand Final. You're in Triple M's homegrown. But the rumours are the band are back talking, which is a massive step. How good would a Silverchair tour be? Really? Be awesome. All right, coming up, Birds of Tokyo, Hootagurus, they're touring, celebrating an amazing 45-year career. It's called All Killer, No Filler, plus the greatest hits. Hootagurus, travel around the country, triplem.com.au. And this tour kicks off this time next week. Tame Impala are home to play their biggest shows ever. Get their new one, Loser, on next, Triple M.
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5: 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You got on the running to win $50,000. Is it Ice House? So we're doing a massive tour for Triple M next year. 40 years of their Man of Colours album. We'll get them on the Black Sorrows too. New music from the Temper Trap. And lots of votes coming in for the Angels, which we'll get on straight after Daryl Braithwaite. The Horses too, doing very well. More info you can find at triplem.com.au.

What do you think? It's new music from the Temper Trap, These Arms, on Triple M's Homegrown. They just wrapped up a massive tour, which is great to see them back playing shows, really. You love it when bands have a bit of a break, they come back, and they picked up where they left off, which is super cool. Also touring next year, massive for Triple M, Ice House, all those details to come. We'll get them on next. New music from Jack Bratt too, which we're really liking, this track called Heaven. And we'll get the models on straight after the Black Sorrows. Harley and

0: The years of their Man of Colours album next year. You're on Triple M's Homegrown, and they're celebrating that with a massive tour. So they'll be playing that album and then all the hits too, a show not to be missed. All the details are at triplem.com.au. Hope you're having a great night wherever you are around the country. Coming up, The Cruel Sea, Pete Murray too. And we haven't given this a spin in a while. It is time. Evie, parts 1, 2, and 3. Evie, let your hair hang. Stevie Wright coming up next on Triple M.
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4: Now, my beautiful mother, Jill.
3: Oh, and she is beautiful.
4: Oh, you've said that twice today.
3: Have I?
4: Don't say that and give me those eyes and then lick your lips. Don't.
3: Sorry, Mama.
4: So she lives in New Zealand. Obviously, I'm from New Zealand, Kia ora, if you didn't tell by the accent.
3: Kills me every day.
4: Beautiful. And so I'm going home for Christmas, which is nice because did I go home last year? No, Jill came here, which was nice. So she texted me yesterday. So bear in mind, it's start of October. What are we today, the 8th?
3: Right, something.
4: Yeah, we're the 8th of October. She texted me and she said, when

0: last year? No, Jill came here, which was nice. So she texted me yesterday. So bear in mind, it's what? It's start of October. What are we today, the 8th?
1: Right, something.
0: Yeah, we're the 8th of October. She texted

0: for dessert too. Like the flower is going to go off.
1: This would actually throw me into overdrive. Like, I'm not joking. This is fair income. Number one, that's ridiculous, Jill. That is just simply ridiculous. Started Defender, December, I'd go, I don't care. Mm. We'll figure that out.
0: I get it when you want, like, not, you know, that you got expensive ham or whatever.
1: Yeah, but
0: middle of November, surely we could get it and still get a nice one.
1: You'd be go at the back and dress one yourself.
0: Yeah, well, maybe not for us, Jack, but perhaps for you.
1: Oh, well, but do you know what?
0: Mm.
1: This is how this wigs me out so much because of how little I think ahead, which is obviously a huge problem in my personal relationships.
0: Big problem in our business relationships.
1: Personal relationships. Yeah. I'm constantly in trouble by all of my closest, nearest and dearest.
0: A lot of people hate you.
1: People have literally drawn back from my friendship based on how hopeless I am.
0: I would say despise you.
1: A lot of people do. And guess what? That's life. Anyhow, I'll finish eating brekkie, right? Steph will go, what do you feel like for dinner?
0: See, I
1: look at her and I go, excuse me?

0: No.
1: How do you think about that? Figure it out at dinner time.
2: No, see, I'm all for planning, but that's ridiculous, Jill.
1: But so's the breakfast thing, eh, you reckon? What you just?
2: No,
1: I'll just put the last bit of bacon in my mouth.
2: What if she's going to the supermarket and then she needs to buy ingredients?
1: But how do you know what you feel like for dinner and bloody in the morning?
2: Well, sometimes you just got to pre-plan and go, okay, we said salmon, so I'm having salmon.
1: My brain can't think about it when my tummy's
2: full. You can't
1: even
2: think 5 minutes ahead.
1: What are we doing?
2: So, Jack, well, it got me thinking, so I was like, that's hilarious from Jill. Bless her. I love her so much.
0: Yeah.
2: But I want to know, when did you get contacted about something urgent that wasn't urgent? So, like, did someone call you and you're in the middle of work and they go, there's no beers left in the fridge?
1: Yeah.
2: Or do they go, you've got to answer your phone. You're like, why? And they're like, we've got this restaurant booking in 5 months' time. Do you want to come with us? Stuff like that.
1: Mate, I had it not long ago. But this, as LP pointed out, is half warranted. My mate sent me a text saying, hey, you want to go see the Wallabies, October, blah, blah, blah. And I said, oh, mate, I'm busy, can't make it. He goes, you're busy in 2027.
2: That's
1: I
2: was like, right.
1: I go, I didn't even read it. I didn't think you would have been organising something. Yeah. I go, I don't know.
2: A year in advance.
0: Yeah. Now, just to call you out, Lou, as well, quickly, because wasn't there the time that you were telling Jarch? Now, remember, our We Mean Well URL or whatever runs out in 3 years on this day.
1: Don't forget.
2: No, that's because I needed him to accept the email request, which he would never, ever do. So that was more of an admin PA thing that I should be paid for, Jack.
1: To accept it for 3 years' time.
2: No, for today, so that you got the reminder every year.
1: In 3 years.
0: Oh, okay.
2: Otherwise you wouldn't, and the 3 years would come around.
1: Okay, I'm sorry, Mom.
2: I'll get Jill onto you.
0: This is the sort of thing we're looking for.
2: 1-3-3-5-3, the urgent thing that wasn't actually urgent.
1: Did you just pop off?
2: No.
0: Oh. Could have been a false alarm, could have been from the parents, the partner. A thing that was just not as urgent as they thought it was when they were calling you.
3: Triple M's early drive home with Lou and Judge.
0: We want to know, when did you get contacted about something urgent that wasn't urgent
1: really?
2: My mum's been trying to plan Christmas food.
1: Wow.
2: She's saying it's urgent. I believe it's 3 months away, Jill.
1: Yeah, you said, I can't talk to you today, Ma. I'm a bit busy. She goes, well, you need to call me tomorrow. It is urgent.
2: I'm like, the lamb is going to go off.
1: The lamb will go off. Yeah, if you order it now.
0: Yeah.
2: Jill. Robin, talk to us. What happened?
4: Oh, hello. Yes, I was out at the shops and I looked at my phone and I had 4 missed calls.
1: Yeah.
4: So I thought something urgent must be happening at home. And when I got in contact, it was, can you buy me a packet of chickadees?
2: It is pretty urgent.
0: I love it.
1: Do you know what? You know what, Robin, that reminded me of one that happened literally to me about 3 days ago. I was in a meeting and Steph called me once. Hung up. Call me again straight away. Call me again. I go, Jesus Christ. I go, something must be on. I got out. I go, Hey, doll, everything all good? She goes, did you see my text? I go, no. She goes, there's this sale on these stainless steel pans. And I go, hey, a triple call. You know
2: on
1: I'm
2: some
1: a work.
2: Pans. Just buy them.
1: Not good enough.
2: Love it.
1: Tyson, talk to us.
5: Hello.
1: How are you, mate?
5: Mummy, daddy, how are you?
1: Very well, son. Yeah. What was the call or text that made it urgent when it wasn't?
5: So I was working away and I got 3 calls. And then a text message off my mum.
1: Yep.
5: And she was like, you know, this is urgent. Contact me immediately. We need to talk. Everything's running through my head. Like, she found out something that I've done as a kid or whatever. So I pull over, have a little bit of a break, give her a call, and I go, hey, mum, what's going on? She goes, oh, you're coming up for this weekend. Do you want an air mattress to sleep in or do you want the bed?
2: Like, mum, just make the executive decision for me.
1: It's not that urgent, ma.
2: You're thinking someone's died.
1: That's a ripper. That is a ripper.
2: Miranda, what happened?
6: Lou, I can fill your pain with food.
2: Oh,
6: we are in the process of booking a Canada holiday in 12 months' time, and the travel agent literally would not let us put a deposit down until we'd picked what we're having for lunch on a day tour in Vancouver.
2: What?
6: So I can tell you. Yep.
2: Just say you bring your own sandwiches.
1: Hey, that should be illegal. You should have read them the Miranda rights.
6: I like it.
0: Thanks,
1: That is criminal.
2: That is.
1: 12 months.
2: Yeah. Oh, do you want the turkey or do you want the salmon? Well, Miranda.
1: You haven't clicked.
2: No?
1: You haven't chosen.
2: Miranda, until you choose, you're out.
1: You know what, Miranda? We're cancelling the trip.
2: We can't work with you, Miranda.
1: That's ridiculous.
2: Thanks,
1: Thank
2: Miranda.
1: You, Miranda. Christine, talk to us.
7: Hey, how you going, guys?
1: Good, mate. How are you?
7: Very well. We were over in Amsterdam on holidays a couple of years ago. We'd only been there 2 days.

0: Yep.
1: We're downstairs having breakfast and my husband's phone rings, and it's one of the tossers he works with. Anyway, they rang again the next day to find out if he was going to be home in time for some ridiculous party they were having, but they approved the leave, and the leave forms were right there in the office.
2: Oh, so they knew the date he was coming home.
1: I said to him, I don't know how you work with people that have an IQ lower than the outside temperature. Really?
3: That's good.
2: On you, Christine.
3: That's good, Christine.
2: Great call.
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3: That feels right.
2: Yeah, let's do it.
3: Feels right, doesn't it?
2: I'm feeling generous. I might even give them away, even if I win.
4: Wow. Well,

0: What do you know, Jack? On the phone, we've got Jazz.
1: Hi, Mum and Dad.
0: Hey,
2: hello, daughter. How are you?
1: I'm good. Me and my fiancé are actually on our way down to the premiere.
0: No, Hansolita and Gretel.
2: Are you joking? Yeah, are you joking, Jazz?
1: No, I'm being dead set.
2: You mad, Runa.
0: Are you excited to see 8-year-old Lou?
1: I'm so keen.
0: Oh, I can't wait. I'm nervous.
2: A fair bit of the screen. We have to get an extra wide screen for this premiere.
0: I'm that nervous for it. What if no one likes it? What if everyone gets bored?
2: Well, that's life.
0: Yeah.
2: Anyway, well, there's drinks, so
0: yeah,
2: we can't get that bored.
0: Fine.
2: Yeah, hey, Jazz. Cannot wait to see you tonight. How awesome is that? And also, what's your general knowledge like, sis?
1: I'm hoping it's good enough to beat Lulu.
0: Bring it on.
2: Because, Jazz, you know, if she beats you, you'll be copping it face-to-face.
0: Yes, true, Jack. That's got me really excited.
2: All right, well, this is really great. This is awesome. This has made me feel really happy.
0: Yeah.
2: I'm going to read the questions. First to answer gets the point. No need to buzz in. Jazz, are you ready?
1: Yeah, I'm ready.
2: Lou England, are you ready?
0: More ready than I would be if I was doing hip hop.
2: Who did?
0: It's jazz and hip hop.
2: Who do you play in Hansolina and Gretel?
0: Hansolina.
2: Hansolina, are you ready?
0: Yes.
2: In that case, Jazz versus Hansolina begins in 3, 2, 1. Now, I like it. You went early. Mm. Which is the only country that borders both the Black and Mediterranean seas?
0: Africa.
2: Country.
3: Country.
0: Oh, South Africa.
2: You say that every
0: time. Oh, sorry, UK. Asia.
2: It's Turkey. Oh. Fast food chain Fishbowl has just changed its name to what?
0: Zestbowl.
2: Is that right?
0: Yeah.
2: There you go. Yesterday it was announced that which Sydney Rooster star will retire?
0: Daniel
1: Tupou.
2: Jazz got it. A 61-year-old Canadian woman has broken the woman's world record for the longest plank. How long did she do it for?
0: 5 minutes.
1: Oh, God. 6 minutes.
0: 5 minutes. 7 minutes. Oh, 5 hours, sorry.
2: 5 hours. Correct, Lou. Matty Johns went viral for saying that winning
1: better than Lego.
2: That's correct.
0: Jazz.
2: Going clear is a phenomenon associated with what belief system?
0: Scientology.
2: That is correct, Lulu.
3: Wow.
2: Which popular online fashion retailer has confirmed it suffered a major hack?
1: ASOS.
2: Correct, Jazz. Which two dog breeds are mixed to create a chug?
0: A pug and a chihuahua.
2: Yeah, Jazz got it. What? Which Australian city has been named as the worst to drive in? That's correct,
3: well,
2: Jazz. District 12 is a fictional place in which movie books...
1: Under Game.
2: Yeah, yes, Jazz! Yes, wow! Yes, that's one of the greatest performances we've ever had. Jazz. What?
0: Were you cheating?
2: Oh, how could she?
0: Well,
2: Jazz.
0: I could have fed her the answers.
2: Jazz, no. Not only have you won $300 headphones from Oppo.
0: Yeah, now she gets to strip tears off me all night.
2: Earbuds, sorry. But you get to tear strips off Lulu tonight.
0: Dirty little dog.
1: Yeah, fantastic.
0: Jazz.
1: I can't wait, Lulu. Oh.
2: Good on you, darling.
0: Hansolina will get you.
4: Triple M's early drive home with Lou and Judge.
3: It's Lou and Judge on Triple M. We're here thanks to Savor Life.
2: That's correct. You want to know why? Why are we here? The main reason? Because they give her.
0: You bit me bloody too.
2: Go on.
0: Well, we're here because they give her.
2: Well, that's right. That's why they make trusted premium nutrition, protein-rich recipes with quality ingredients for your dog and cat.
0: You want your pups and cats to have the best food.
2: Well, correct, Lulu. And do you know what I like personally?
0: What?
2: I like that 50% of their profits are donated to help save the lives of rescue dogs and cats. Do you know what that says to me? They really give her.
0: Hey, he's good.
2: See what I did?
3: Save
0: he's a
3: life.
0: Professional. That's why he gets paid the intern.
2: See how the woof woof money is like supposed to be stopping for a swear word.
0: Yes, we've
2: and that's
0: got
2: why.
0: It.
2: So instead of me saying the swear,
0: cool,
2: they do
0: cool
2: a woof woof.
3: Cool.
2: Is there not?
3: Yeah.
2: You guys
3: save a life. Premium nutritious pet food for pet parents who give up.
2: See, that's with the whole thing with the swears.
0: So, Jack, you know I love my comments section.
2: Yeah, you do.
0: And it was while I was watching it last night in tears. So there's a professor. And he said to his class at university, if he couldn't escape from the straight jacket in 3 minutes, the whole class would all get 100% on their final.
2: Love.
0: So can you imagine?
2: Yeah. Also, how is he allowed to do that?
0: I don't know. But he's literally in a straight jacket.
2: Uni these days.
0: And he's maneuvering himself out, like moving around, shaking, like twisting like this. You can imagine it, like arms.
2: Oh. I've seen people get out of straight jackets before.
0: So he's doing that. You can imagine
2: the
0: movements.
2: Mainly mum when she came out of the asylum.
0: Jack, your mother's outside watching.
2: That's correct.
0: Trying to make a giggle.
2: Hence the gag.
0: Now, the comments, very funny.
2: Talk to me.
0: So someone said, and then I ran to the nearest college and I've been teaching here ever since. someone else said, seems like he's done this before.
2: Yeah, not a good thing.
0: They make it so only crazy people can escape.
2: Yeah, you have to be mental to be able to escape that.
0: Yeah. Probably using the same drugs he has on that screen.

0: What that one means.
1: It was on the screen.
2: Mate, it must have had some drugs on the screen.
1: That's correct.
2: Like, you got to assume.
1: Yeah. You must assume.
0: He just has a spare straight jacket. This looks like me when I walk into a spider web. And now he needs bilateral rotator cuff surgery.
1: Been there. I've been. Oh, that's what the. Because they got to. Yeah. Don't they have to dislocate their shoulder to get it out of the bloody thing?
0: Yeah.
1: God, geez, that wigs me out.
0: Yeah. Fighting for his life not to pass those who didn't earn it. He's fully going for it. Visual representations of me fighting my demons.
1: I've seen some people at festivals dance like they're getting out of a straitjacket.
0: Yeah, it's pretty much what it was. Very funny.
2: Wow. On that note, we have a great rest of the show planned here on Louie.
0: Yeah, not now. Day's ruined. See ya.
2: Well, we do.
1: Nah, we're heading out, kid.
2: We're doing Yeehaw and Nah.
1: Whatever it'll be.
2: We're doing Undercover Lover.
0: On your own.
2: And we're doing Cheetah Pumpkin Eater. It's all on the way. I'm sure those two will be back. I'm sure they'll be back.
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12: We haven't played this in a while.
13: Well, no, we haven't.
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13: Well, basically, mate, the way it works is we've each got a sheet in front of us. We've got two callers on the line.
12: Yep.
13: You're essentially playing with one caller. I'm playing with the other. They're going to ask us a question.
12: No, you're going to ask me a question.
13: I'm going to ask you a question, right? If you can answer the question without using the sheet, great. If you need to cheat, you take the sheet, but you act like you actually know the question.
12: So then,
13: and the caller, your caller has to discern whether you've cheated and use the sheet, or whether you just knew the answer.
12: So it's an acting game.
13: It is an acting game.
12: Woo!
13: Okay.
12: And there's movie tickets up for grabs.
13: Yeah.
9: The Social Reckoning.
13: Aaron Sorkin's Social Reckoning, which is pretty cool. It stars Jeremy Allen White and Mikey Madison. And it's in cinemas today.
12: Amazing.
9: Good job, Jarchi. Well done.
12: Okay, I got Angus. Angus, let's do this, my boy.
14: Yeah, let's do it.
13: All right, brother. Okay, I'm going to ask Lou a question now, Gussie.
14: Yep.
13: Lulu, why do some clothes shrink in the wash and how does it happen?

0: Well, Jack, I'm the laundry lady of my house.
1: You are.
0: So obviously heat from the hot water can cause shrinkage in certain materials. Like you wouldn't put like merino or whatever in the washing machine.
1: That is correct.
0: Because they're all cashmere. Your jumper's tiny. That's why a lot of people will wash their stuff on cold water or they'll do like air drying because otherwise it'll shrink.
1: So it's basically heat is what you're saying.
0: Yes.
1: Okay.
0: Jack.
1: Gussie, did she use the sheet? Did she cheat? Is she a cheater or did she know that?
2: No, I reckon she knows that. I reckon she's nailed it.
1: She cheated.
0: I was cheating. But once I read the sheet, I did know it, but I still cheated.
2: Got me.
0: Got your beauty.
3: Unlucky. Okay.
1: All right. I'm playing with Steve. Steve, how are you, mate?
4: Yeah, good, mate. How are you?
1: Very well.
0: Right,
1: thank you.
0: Let's go.
1: All right.
0: Jack.
1: Yeah.
0: How does cruise control work to maintain a constant speed in a car?
1: So, yeah, I've got to wait.

I love my cruise control. Mm-hmm. From my understanding, when you lock in cruise control, it essentially, there's some sort of a system, forgive me for not knowing what that is, that will then lock the accelerator in place. So you've locked the accelerator in place. That means you're going to maintain a consistent speed. The way to get out of that, even if you push the accelerator, it'll go back to that speed. The way to get out of it, to unlock that thing, is to hit the brake and unlock it.

0: And that's got what's going to break the speed, essentially.
1: Okay. Steve, was he lying? Was he cheating or was he...
2: I reckon, Jart, you know that one, surely. There's no cheating involved there.
0: You're dead right, Steve.
1: Well done, Steve. Movie tickets for you.
0: Yeah, you crushed that, brother.
3: Good on you, Steve.
1: Sorry, Gus.
3: Good on you, Gussie, as well.
4: This is the Early Drive Home with Lou and Jart.
3: It's Lou and Jart on Triple M, thanks to Save a Life, a premium nutritious pet food who donates 50% of profits to help save rescue dogs and cats for pet parents who give a... But now, let's do this.
5: Undercover lover. Oh, undercover lover. Ooh, undercover lover.
1: I feel like we haven't done this in so long.
0: Same.
1: Feels like forever.
0: Yeah, weird.
1: I'm excited.
0: I like it.
1: So it's pretty much a lying game. See if your partner, friend, whoever will lie for you with a job interview.
0: That's right.
1: But we use them as a reference, sorry.
0: Yeah, so we use the person that we speak to now. So we've got Regan on the line. Regan will use as the reference.
1: Yep.
0: Regan's partner is the reference.
1: Yep.
0: And her partner doesn't know that. Oh, Regan's going for a job, whatever. See if he's an undercover lover and we'll lie and go along with it. Regan, how are you?
6: Not too bad, yourself?
0: No, keeping out of trouble. Yeah. Keeping out of trouble, mate.
1: How do you think Alex will go? Do you think he'll lie?
6: I don't know. I reckon he'll be pretty bloody shocked.
0: First of all, Regan, what do you do?
6: I'm a livestock agent.
0: Gotcha. Okay.
1: That's what Jarchi's like dad man, does.
0: A stocky. So, Regan, are we calling up Alex? We're going to say that you're using him as a reference for a new job. I'm feeling like we take it out of state. Like you've got to move.
1: Yeah, interstate job. Because you just got a house, didn't you? So he'll be like, what?
6: Yeah,
1: that's perfect.
0: If he goes along with it, I think I'll savour that to drop it towards the end so we can sort of shock him.
1: Yeah.
0: Do you reckon this will be a shock to him that someone's calling up with a potential job application for you?
6: Oh, I reckon he'll be pretty shocked. Yeah. He would have been like, why didn't you tell me?
0: Yes. Yeah. Yes.
1: Is he good on his phone? Like, do you think he'll answer?
6: I hope he'll answer.
0: Fingers crossed. Does he know us?
6: Yeah, he follows you guys, but...
0: I might put on a bit... Okay.
1: Yeah, what kind of accent are you going to do, Josh?
0: Well, I think if I'm calling from... I'm going to call from...
1: Okay.
0: So I'm thinking, Regan, I'm going, g'day, mate, buddy. It's Rob calling from... You know, I'll give it a bit more
1: bush.
0: You sound
1: like Farmer Boy. It's perfect.
0: A bit more bush, just so he can't pick up on it.
1: Yeah.
0: And good on you. You know, a bit of that. Yeah, like I've been in the job for a while and, bloody Regan's hit me up with an offer. Yeah, this feels right.
1: Yeah, that's great. Okay, Regan, we're going to keep you on the line, but we're going to call Alex next and see if he'll lie for you for Undercover Lover.
0: Regan, I'm honest, I'm a little nervous.
1: Yeah, you look a bit sweaty and clammy.
0: I am a bit clammy.
1: Yeah. No, all you'll right. be great, Jack. Righto. This is your bread and butter.
0: Okay, let's see how
1: All right, let's call Alex next.
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5: Undercover lover. Oh, undercover.

0: Here we go.
1: I'm looking forward to this one because Jarch is pretty much pretending to be his old man.
0: That's right.
1: So we just spoke to Regan. We're going to call her partner Alex and see if he'll lie for her in a job sort of reference interview. And Jarch is going to pretend to be like a stock and station agent.
0: Yeah, stocky. So this is a high stakes one because they've basically just put down roots in South Australia.
1: Yeah.
0: And I'll break it to Alex, her partner, that this job's actually up in Queensland around Emerald.
1: Yeah.
0: So... You know what,
1: I
0: guys?
1: I just have this weird feeling he might hear that and hang up. I'm just putting out my psychic vibes.
0: To call
1: vibes.
0: Regan straight away. Yeah. What's this bloody thing? Okay, we don't want to get you in trouble, Regan.
1: Yeah. Okay, let's call Alex. Get your character ready. Get your questions ready, right, Jack.
0: G'day. Here you go. Here you go. Good on you. Good on you.
2: Calling now.
3: Hello, Alex speaking.
0: G'day. Is that Alex Borden?
3: Yes, it is.
0: G'day, mate. It's Rob calling from... I'm currently, I'm looking at Regan Loeffler's application for a new position with us as livestock manager. Now, you're listed as a professional reference, mate. You currently work with her in Udunda, is it? In Udunda?
3: I work with her.
0: Oh.
3: No, I do not. That is my partner.
0: Well, she's put you down here as a reference, mate, saying you bloody work with her.
3: Yeah, okay.
0: Yeah, have you... Did you just say, what did you say? It broke up a bit there. You said what? You're partners in a business?
3: No. She's my partner.
0: Well, I never. Looks like she's not getting this job, mate. She's put you down as a bloody reference.
3: Yeah, right, eh?
0: I can't believe that. Far out, right, eh?
1: Whoa.
0: Sorry, it's Lou and Jarch here, Alex.
1: Oh, mate.
0: Regan. Wow. Regan, mate. Can you jump in, please, Dale?
1: Oh, you didn't lie for her.
4: He's in the doghouse tonight.
1: Oh, you dirty dog.
0: Alex.
3: Yes.
0: Can I be honest with you?
3: Yeah. What's that?
0: You're the first undercover lover that said no.
1: Yeah.
0: I'm her partner. Did you wig out?
3: Yeah, I was a bit actually.
1: Judge going, did you say business partners?
0: I'm trying
1: and you're
0: to
1: like,
0: give
1: no,
0: you,
1: I'm her partner. Couldn't be any more blunt.
0: Yeah, double down.
1: So usually we get people to lie for their partners being like professional. Yeah, they work with me.
0: Well, can I be honest? This is a breath of fresh air.
2: Yeah.
1: Stand up citizen.
0: Finally a bit of honesty coming out of someone in Australia. All we've got is, I nearly swore, friggin' liars so far.
1: You know what? Good on you, Alex.
0: Good on you, Alex. Regan, how are you feeling about that?
4: Look, I'm not too surprised.
0: Okay. Well, you obviously date an honest man.
1: Yeah.
4: Yes. Well,
0: but, hey, Alex.
1: I think he'll be in the doghouse tonight, though, by the sounds of Regs.
0: Just future reference, mate. If someone does call up at some point and Regs has put you down as a reference, I reckon roll with it.
1: Oh, big time. Big time. Thanks, guys. Oh,
0: hey, thanks,
4: Dave. Thank you so much.
0: Thanks, Regan. Good on you, Alex.
2: Thanks, guys. Lou and Jarch on Triple M.
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2: It's Lou and Jarch on Triple M. Time for just about the final edition of this. CMC Rocks Queensland celebrates 20 years in 2027. Australia's hottest country music festival returns to Willowbank from the 19th to 21st of March 2027.
1: Woo-hoo! Hey, and we're nearly at the end.
0: Oh, I love CMC.
1: So tomorrow is the finale.
0: I love CMC Rocks.
1: I know you do, Jack. Who loves CMC Rocks?
0: Me.
1: Yeah, you do, bud. So the main prize is flights, accommodation, VIP tickets to the 3-day CMC Rocks Festival up in Brizzy. So it's a huge prize.
0: That's a great prize.
1: So this week we've been calling people who've registered and their chosen mate that they want us to ring. So all the mate has to do is answer with yee-haw.
0: Yeah, that's right.
1: And if they do, they're in the running. And tomorrow's the major prize.
0: And
1: if
0: we've had two yee-haws and one nah.
1: So that means there's only two in the running so far.
0: That's right. So if we get a yee-haw today, it's three in the running.
1: Yeah. Woo-woo.
0: Ooh, mama.
1: Okay. So we got Shannon. Hi, Shannon.
0: Shannon, how are you?
6: Hey. I'm going good. How are you guys going? Good.
0: Keeping out of trouble, Shan.
1: And now, Shan, who are we calling?
6: We're calling my lifer, my best friend, Kayla. She is like, she would love to find love with a cowboy, so this is ideal.
1: Oh, yes, cowboy boots.
0: This is perfect then, because have you ever been to CMC Rocks before?
6: No, I haven't, but I'm so keen to go and like wingman her 100%.
0: Dude, can I just tell you something for nothing? You know, if you leave a picnic out for too long, it's riddled with ants. You'll get it. Yeah. You'll have an ant problem. Mm-hmm. CMC Rocks is essentially a giant picnic, but instead of

0: ants. It's cowboys.
1: Hot man.
0: And it's they have a cowboy problem. So Kayla is going to be bathing.
1: She's in heaven.
0: She's in heaven.
2: It's going to be amazing.
1: Okay, we're going to call her and fingers crossed she answers with yee-haw.
2: Fingers crossed.
1: Hold there, Shannon.
0: All right, darling, we're going to call her now.
3: Calling her now.
2: Thank you.
0: Yeah. That's a yee-haw.
1: Yeah, that was a yee-haw.
0: It was a yee-haw, but it was a
1: yee-haw. It was a yee-haw, Kayla. You girls are in the running.
3: It's lucky she just got the yeet out because without that, we would have gone, nah.
0: Mate, if there was no yeet, she would have yee-hawed and we would have called it an ah.
1: I know. Well done, girls. You are in the draw. Prize will be drawn tomorrow.
0: Kayla. You there?
4: She loves catching me at the worst times, I swear.
0: Well, you were with a cowboy, were you? If you weren't...
2: We're
0: going to
2: find you a cowboy now.
0: We're going
4: to
0: find you a cowboy,
4: Can I please have one? I've been trying to find one. They are hard.
1: Yeah, you'll find one at CMC. Oh, Jax. Congrats, girls.
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3: It's Lou and Jarch and Triple M getting you to the close of yet another wonderful Thrust Thursday.
0: Liz, it's been a good bit of thrusting for you, Lulu.
1: Yeah, I've been probably overtime on the thrusting today.
0: A fair bit.
1: Yeah. Couple of DMs, though. So yesterday we were talking about the Snoop Dogg ice cream finalist.
0: That's it.
1: Remember the cream daddy?
0: Yeah, bloody oath.
1: Cammy. So someone said, 10K a month, I do this gig for free because you just taste ice cream and travel the world.
0: Yeah, the real.
1: Someone said, the cream daddy has got this. I really hope he does. I think Snoop would like an Aussie, you reckon?
0: And also an Aussie like cream daddy.
1: Yeah.
0: He rules.
1: He was awesome. He was such pizzam.
0: Yeah, well, just
1: pizzazz.
0: Real good vibe about him.
1: Yeah, he did.
0: I liked him.
1: Potentially working for Snoop Dogg is insane.
0: I mean, it's pretty great.
1: Imagine being like, who's your boss? Oh, next job, your CV, boss, Snoop Doggy Dog, double G.
0: Calvin Broadus.
1: Yeah, from Inglewood.
0: Yep.
1: Remember his dad was a dairy farmer? Daddy farmer. He was a cream farmer.
0: Your cream daddy.
1: Hey, we'll see you tomorrow for Free Ball Friday.
0: Well, you bet your bottom dollar we will. Now, you coming in with your balls out?
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0: I'm coming in with my balls out, Lulu.
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9: Australia's first test against South Africa starts in Durban. We're joined by our captain of the Triple M cricket team. It's Mark Taylor.
10: Our next guest was one of Australia's finest opening batsmen.
11: I've always said a middle order player is just an opening batsman with a poor defensive technique. That's all it is.
10: One of our finest ever captains.
12: Did you ever declare on someone in the 90s, Tub, as a captain?
11: No, there's a few blokes I wouldn't mind doing it to, though.
10: But as one of our finest cricketing analysts, it'd be nice if he stopped mozzing our players.
11: He's batting very seriously, Nathan Lyon, which is good. More than useful number 10.
13: Uh-oh. Full ball bowl. Can you believe that? If you don't believe in the commentator's curse, Nathan Lyon has been bowled through the gate.
11: No, it was a good-looking shot. The only problem was that he just missed it.
10: Please welcome Mark Tubby Taylor.
9: Oh, it is going to be a massive summer of cricket. And for the Aussies, it kicks off in Durban against the Saffirs. Tub, thanks so much for your time, mate. What can we expect in this first test?
11: Well, that's the million-dollar question. It's a slightly different-looking Australian side. Our bowling lineup is still the same. Obviously, the three or four very good quicks and Nathan Lyon. But our batting is the big question mark, isn't it? We're still trying to find that right combination and find enough runs because I don't think we're going to have too much trouble bowling sides out. We're just going to start making a few more runs and find some combinations, particularly at the top of the order, that are going to work. And it's often the way. If you get that top order settled, then people below you start believing as well. And at the moment, probably the last, probably a couple of years, that hasn't been the case. And I think it's filtered right through our batting.
9: As a captain, do you like the idea of

0: Travis Head being up there with the high risk way that he plays?
1: Oh, look, on a flattish deck, I don't mind it. I think if the ball's moving around a bit, you run the risk of losing Travis early on. We know what he can do, and he can win you a game from anywhere. And if you go back to, say, the times when David Warner was at his best, and someone like Michael Slater back in my time, these guys who score quickly at the start of the order, at the start of the innings, can really get you started the right way. But the other side of that coin is if they keep getting out cheaply, you lose their aggressiveness. You're also one for not many, and the pressure's on the middle order then. So.

0: perfect world, I'd love to see Travis back at about 5, I reckon.
1: Oh, that would be nice. Matty Hayden wasn't that happy during the week.
2: Where we are at is that we are promoting the greatest pile of mediocrity that we've seen in a generation of cricket. And if we continue to lay that out and expect that a bloke averaging 35 is going to average 55 in Test match cricket, we, George Bailey and Tony Dottermade,

0: this group is strong enough to deal with those sort of things.
1: Heddy's a bit to say there.
2: Yeah, and something the Aussies have done very well over the last 10 years. They have stuck together. Yeah. I think Matty's comments are certainly fairly strong, a little and a bit harsh, because the thing that I would always say is it would be lovely if we did have a group of young cricketers averaging 55 that we could put into the test matches. But yeah, at the moment, as Palos is alluding to with his comments, is that there's not many people in Shield cricket at the moment who are averaging those sorts of numbers. And it does lead to selections like we've got at the moment. You know, Nick Maddison almost picked out of the blue to go to South Africa. And as it goes back to the comments I made a moment ago, one side of me would love to see Nick play, because he is a good lad who's had to fight hard and fight health issues as well. But you know, someone like a Cooper Connolly, who's 23, 24, now he's averaging, I think, 42 in first class cricket, but no first class hundreds, I think. So, you know, it would be a gamble either way, but we've got to start looking for younger guys to play in this side, because we've got to start regenerating this side. It won't be long until our fast bowlers and Nathan Lyon are gone as well. So we've got to start finding some younger guys to fill these voids.
3: Continuing to talk about the batting lineup and how that's going to shape up. The other one, so there's not a whole heap of change, of course, but Marnus, to us mere outsiders who like the game and have an interest in it, we don't really understand how you continue to not really make a heap of runs, but continue to be rolled out in the same spot week in, week out.
4: Did get 100.
2: Yeah, and it probably goes to the point I was making before the break, is that we haven't got a whole heap of young fellas belting the door down. You know, in Victoria, young Ollie Peake's been making some runs, so he can't be far away, and he's been given a chance in a few one-dayers, so he's been earmarked. But I think eventually George Bailey and the selectors are going to have to roll the dice with a few young guys, and it might be an Ollie Peake or a Cooper Connolly, and start picking these young guys and giving them the opportunity, because we're still looking, for example, to someone like Steve Smith to be our best player, and he is a wonderful player, don't get me wrong. But Steve's now, 36 or 37 years old. At this stage of his career, he should be looking to make his way down the order to bat at 5 or 6 with the young guns coming through. If I go back to my year in the late 90s, Alan Border was our captain, and AB was a terrific player, but ended up batting at 6 at the back end of his career, because Steve Waugh came in, Mark Waugh came in, Damian Martin came in, all these guys pushed AB down the order. That's what we really should be happening in an ideal world, but unfortunately that's not happening, because the young guys aren't making the runs.
4: The great Mark Taylor, who once was man of the match in a one-day international, he took 4 catches. That was it.
5: They were bloody good catches.
3: Bloody good catches.
4: Yeah, one on his sitting on his bum and kicked it up to himself. Is that right on the tub?
2: Well, I actually made a very good 9 in that game as well. It was a solid 9.
3: 9 and 4 catches. That's good enough for me.
2: Hey,
3: Tub, thanks so much for your time as always. It's going to be a massive summer of cricket. We love having you on as always. So thank you very much.
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3: We've got here on the rundown an idiot file / song. Yeah, I can't believe this. You've been pretty good this week, haven't you?
4: I would have thought, Days. And I love the songs because they're shorter and they're normally themed. So what's this one?
3: Well, there is no theme listed, Rabbit. You got some intel?
5: Matty in the booth just said it's whenever Bill stuffs up when you've been on the show.
3: Okay.
5: Yeah.
3: That's a good theme. That's the theme. All right, strap yourselves in.
4: Could be a long song.
7: Hello and welcome. It's a new day. It's a new week. And we have a new host, the only player to kick 100 games for Carlton and the Collingwood Football Club. To play 100 games for the Carlton Football Club. Please welcome Dale Robert Jordan Daisy Thomas. Hello, Daisy.
8: It is that good to be back.
4: Daisy, what's the difference between an oral thermometer and a rectal thermometer? You know what I'm talking about. The oral thermometer and the rectal thermometer.
3: Welcome to the jungle. We're taking day by day. I've been in the race with you, Bill.
4: Yeah, I get excited. If you win.

0: one in. Back one on. Back one home.
1: Because back one out was coming next.
0: No, no, no, no.
2: 1-3-3-5-3. What's a word that you bugger up regularly?
3: I
2: want to
3: hear you scream.
0: The baggy green worn by Sir Donald Bradman. He wore it in 1947-48. It went up for auction. $460,000, if you don't mind.
2: $460
0: for his green baggy.
2: Wow.
0: Baggy green.
2: Family, Bill.
0: Yep.
2: They want to tell us you know it's hot. Where do we got Paulie there?
0: Paulie.
4: Happy birthday, Pat.
0: Oh, good on you, Paulie. You know it's fat. You know it's hot. You know it's hot. Weird.
2: You know it's Pat's birthday.
0: Welcome to the jungle.
2: Welcome to the jungle.
0: He loves the NRL. He loves
2: league.
0: The rugby league. Ronda Rousey is set to return to the octagon.
2: Sorry?
0: She hasn't been in the octagon for 10 years.
2: Gone. Gone.
0: A gong.
5: It's the definition of the word definitely.
2: Definitely.
5: Definitely.
0: To make

0: What do you call a piece of crumb chicken doing drive-by shootings? Shitty, shitty, bang, bang.
1: Snitty, bang, bang.
0: Oh, Namibia. Algerbaijan. F1, former Aussie Alpine racer Jack Doohan has signed with Arse.
2: What?
0: Accelerator.
2: Yeah, you meant to say the H noise first, because we were deciding whether it was

0: Who do you go to the tennis with?
1: Piper. Hide and seek.
2: Hide and seek.
3: Hide and seek.
2: It's
3: going to
2: bring you down.
1: Welcome to the jungle.
2: Very, very good.
3: Snitty, snitty, bang, bang.
2: Yeah.
3: Yeah, get that right,
2: Faye. Well, we had to go back in time
3: long
2: for a lot
3: time.
2: Of those. So.
3: Exactly.
2: So means you've had a good week.
3: Oh, I don't know.
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2: The throwdown is on Saturday night. The Southeast Melbourne Phoenix host Melbourne United for the second throwdown this season already at John Cain Arena. And we're joined by our man, the head coach of the Phoenix. It's Josh King.
5: It's always a hotly anticipated game on the NBL calendar.
6: Throwdown underway at a sold-out John Cain Arena.
5: And everyone can get a little edgy.
6: Oh, here we go. And Mason Peatling battles in on it. And tempers are flared in Throwdown 13.
5: Especially our next guest. Although that might be from too much caffeine.
1: You still having 8 coffees a day?
7: Not as many. I'm probably at like, I still don't count. Like, I'll have 8 in a day, but I probably have on average about 5.
5: Please welcome Phoenix head coach, Josh King.
2: An absolute delight wherein the main man comes in studio, especially ahead of what's going to be a massive game. Kingy, thanks so much, mate, for coming in and making some time.
7: I appreciate it. I always love, I get asked, do you want to? Of course, I'll come here every day. We can hang out every day.
1: And we can talk footy. You're just in love with football, too, we're just talking about.
7: This season, I'm going to get in trouble because I have a newfound passion for Aussie rules. From Thursday, well, you got Thursday, Friday. Yeah. It's just like the NFL. You got the game on every night after Thursday.
2: So the Hawks are your side. Yeah. We established that early days. They're pretty good and had a pretty good season. What did you make of it? And have you fallen in love with anyone in particular?
1: Yeah, you got a favorite?
7: The Wizard. I mean, look, they're good people over there. Enjoyed spending some time with them in the offseason. They had a really good year, and I can't think of a better team to follow right now. We got the most exciting player in footy. I know that.
1: Now, what's going on? Because interesting ladder, isn't it? When you look at it with the Kings on top and the Jackie Jumpers and Wildcats, Breakers, Bullets. Then we get down to United at 2-3 and Phoenix at 2-3, mate. What's happening?
7: No, it's early days, as you guys like to say. Mm. And, you know, last year we got off to, I think, a 2-2 start.
1: Yep.
7: This year we're 2-3. I would rather get off to a slow start than a hot start and feel really good about ourselves. So we're a work in progress. Been out to Perth twice, had a game at Tassie.
1: Yeah.
7: We could be 4-1, but we are 2-3. Yeah. That's the reality of it. And we're working really hard in the, to improve.
1: Big one Saturday night.
2: Yeah, well, wow. And it doesn't get any bigger when you're talking about rivalries, but also on the same for the fact you both need a win.
7: Yeah. Look, they had a big win last night at Adelaide. They clearly, I'll say, as you guys would say, they pumped us last game. We couldn't make a shot. But I think our guys are really up for the challenge. They've got a lot of really talented players. They're a good team. But we're due to have a good game.
1: Yeah, I went to that game. Disappointing, the 3-point shots or whatever you say. Because I reckon we had about 40 and got one, didn't we? It was unbelievable. We could not buy a goal.
7: We were 4 for 41.
1: 4 from 41.
2: From beyond the arc.
7: Beyond the arc.
1: It was they could not buy one.
2: So as coach, do you say, fellas, maybe let's go for a higher percentage look and try and get in there?
7: Look, we're a 3-point shooting team, and it's easy to say what's plan B or C or D, but we had a lot of open looks with a lot of really good shooters. So it's you kind of don't want to go away from what's worked for you. And shooting is a confidence thing, and I always want my players to be really confident when they get an open look to shoot it. And for whatever reason, the shots didn't fall that night.
2: Is Bill becoming a distraction?
1: No, I'm not. I just sit there on my own.
2: No, you don't. You sit there very close to the coach as well.
1: Yeah, so I can see the coach running
2: you
1: up and down the line.
2: You can hear the coach. You're reporting about the coach's behavior.
1: Everyone in the stadium can hear the coach.
2: Is he a distraction? Does your side want him out?
7: No, he puts a little pressure on me. I want our team to perform. When he's in the house, we got to perform. This is Shaq. This is
1: it's not Shaq.
7: Shaq was at a EuroLeague game earlier this year. And when you got the big dog in the house, you want to play well.
1: Yeah, that's Shaq. I'm shit.
2: Yeah. Some big size differences between you and Shaq.
1: Not really.
2: Have you guys stolen Wharfie time?
1: Or have you embraced it?
7: No. Someone told me that was a joke. I didn't see that. I don't want nothing to do.

0: with Wharfie Time.
1: I don't think anybody wants anything to do with Wharfie Time.
2: Because this happened. Birdman, the mascot, he hit a big red button the other night.
3: A big red button here, Birdman, that you're pretty keen. You can do it, but I take no responsibility for what's about to happen next, Birdman. Over to you. Oh, dear, Birdman, you've done it now. Don't you know what happened last time? Birdman, get out of here.
2: So it did happen.
4: So Birdman's gone Wharfie Time. Wharfie Time didn't go so well for your newfound love, the AFL side, and the AFL team of Freo.
0: I tell you what, you know when you're allowed to play Wharfie Time with the Southeast Melbourne Phoenix? When the game is over. at triple zero, we can play Wharfie Time if we've won the game. That's the only time you're allowed to do that.
2: Frothy time, yes. Frothy time.
4: What about, we were reading that the Portland Trailblazers reached out to you about a head coaching role.
0: Yeah, look, that is I'll say that's old news for me. But no, it was really cool. It happened last spring during the coaching carousel with the NBA. I got a call to see if I would be willing to speak to them about their head coaching position. So it was something that was a really cool experience for me, but really happy being at Southeast Melbourne.
4: Must be nice, though, to be one asked to take the call.
2: Yeah. And who did take the call? Who was it? The owner?
0: Yeah, I spoke to the owner and their general manager.
2: Wow.
0: Yeah. So it was.
2: How long did it go for?
0: I would say it was a Zoom call. Yeah. 90 minutes to. Oh, it was a 90 minute Zoom call.
2: So you're going all right.
0: Yeah, very flattering.
2: Bloody hope.
0: Yeah.
4: Any curly questions?
2: Yeah.
0: No, more just surface level philosophy, analytical questions. How do you want to play? What would you do if you were the coach? Typical interview questions.
4: Right. Oh, okay. Yeah. Hey, all the very best.
2: Hey, good on you, Josh.
4: We appreciate your time
0: Thanks
4: as always.
0: Thanks for having me, guys.
2: Well done, mate.
5: 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End the day with a laugh.
6: I have a joke.
5: This is Billy's joke.
2: Here we go. Daisy, my wife just left me because I spent our life savings on a penis enlargement.
4: Oh, okay. Mm. Topical.
2: She just couldn't take it any longer.
4: Oh wow. Jeez, it's wildly inappropriate.
6: That's
4: really raw. Not probably the word, Rosie. that's a fair bit of fruit attached to old
2: Thursday fruit.
4: Well, bright. We wish her all the best.
2: That's the X now. Wraps.
4: Any more broccoli jokes?
2: Broccoli.
7: I mean, I like it. Highly inappropriate. Yeah. But
4: why was Will pressing the button?
2: No, super. Oh, Will, come on, Will. Oh, look at Will. I don't want to touch that. come on, Will.
7: Well saved, my dear.
2: Yes, I think.
7: She works here.
2: Oh, no.
4: Very good.
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8: But in breaking news, I have started the application form for Traders. They are looking to cast the next season of Traders for 2027. Leachy sent me the link last night. He said, just saying, ..
7: You'd be perfect for it.
8: And I am going to apply.
7: 3 weeks, too. 3 weeks, that's filming. That's easy. Do it at the end of a footy season.
8: Yeah,
7: whatever.
8: That's it.
7: And to be honest, it's max 3 weeks, because there's every chance Katie gets voted out after.
8: Totally.
7: It's like, what's that show where they go to the jungle?
9: How much celebrity get me out of here?
7: Yeah, and they budget, like, if you stay to the end, you'll earn X amount of dollars, and then you get the arsenite one. You're like, wow. Well, that was hard, mate.
8: Yeah, I know. You just don't want to be first out, that's all. So 133353, what TV show would you sign up for? In Butler?
10: Rye. Yeah, it's Rye. How are you?
8: Sorry, Rye. Hey, TV show would you want to sign up for?
10: I reckon Survivor would be a good one. Get out the bush and have a red hot crack at it.
7: Are you a bushman, Rye? You survive out there pretty well?
10: Oh, look, I'd give it a crack. I don't know if I'd go real well.

0: I'd for it.
1: Nah. Yeah, you got bills and stuff to pay, so you got to be an adult sometimes, don't you?
0: But if you win it, you win a lot of money. Also, you lose so much weight, like you get ripped there.
2: Who was the guy that won?
1: That would be a plus side. I reckon me and Zay would do quite well on there.
2: Oh, hang on, Ron.
3: Drive-by.
0: Bit of a drive-by.
2: You haven't seen my elliptical work lately, right?
4: That's true.
2: Who was the guy we had in?
0: David Gannett.
2: Who won, what, 10 million or something?
0: Yeah that was on another show. But now he's the host of Survivor. Very, very good player he was. Survivor, I would love to go on Survivor, but I can't. I don't like camping and living off
2: animals
0: rice
2: and bugs.
0: No, thank you.
2: Hey, finish that sentence, please.
0: Coconut.
2: Yeah, thank you.
0: Oh, sorry.
2: Yeah. Just rice and coke. I mean,
0: rice and coconut.
2: All of a sudden, the Survivor nominations went through the roof today.
0: Albie in Chewett Hill, what's the TV show you want to sign up for?
5: Yeah, so I'm with Zave here. Love It or List It. I've actually put an application in for it, and they said they'll get back to us because this season's full. So,
0: Albie.
2: Funny, Al. I'm on there at the moment trying to find the application form, but I found the email address that I need to email. So I'm going to check out.
5: That's all you got
2: to
5: do, yeah.
2: Okay, I just got to check the app in.
0: Albie, how exciting. So are you in a situation at the moment where your partner loves the home or wants to list it? And it's,
5: You know, the angle I go for is that they seem to, if someone gives them $20,000, they get $100,000 worth of work.
0: Oh, okay.
5: It seems to, I'm like, how do you get tradies to do all that for that price?
0: Gotcha.
5: So, live up in the hills, would love a view. So that's the angle would be to sell.
0: All right.
5: But we love our house as well. So if we did it up, perfect.
0: Perfect. Win-win.

0: Interesting.
1: Do you want me to test you on a couple from the last couple of shows?
2: Yeah.
0: Probably not.
1: No, let's go. So in texting, BTW stands for what?
0: Yeah, no passes.
2: Okay. By the way.
1: Yep. In June 2025, Lego launched a range based on which Aussie TV series?
3: Oh. Survivor.
2: Oh.
0: Yeah, pass.
1: Bluey. The stripes on Dr. Seuss is the Cat in the Hat. Red and what?
0: White.
1: There you go.
2: You've just won $10,000.
0: No, I'm not.
3: Well done, Lily. I've pitched to some big dogs about going on the chase.
2: Would you want to go on the chase?
3: No, I would bring Em's brother.
2: Yeah.
3: Who would he could be the nerd or whatever. He could be on the oppo.
2: Oh, okay, gotcha. Smart.
3: And knows really smart and knows everything.
2: He could be the nerd.
3: So, like, when Ted and Albie ask me a question, they now say, this one might be for Daniel.
2: Yeah, Daniel.
3: And I'm like, this is a Daniel question.
2: Yeah. I also would love to go on Tipping Point.
3: Yeah,
1: you've said that.
2: But I do think that I would like freeze and just end up doing a Lily. Yeah. Pass.
3: Well, my pitch was I would donate the money to a certain charity, which was the pitch. Yeah. So anyway, I might be on there.
1: Nice that Zay didn't put our names forward or our producers.
2: Yeah, very interesting. Yeah. Yeah, I know stuff. I know exactly. One thing or two. Yeah. I knew the BTW question at least.
3: So did I.
4: This is Triple M Breakfast with Xavier Ellis and Katie Lamb. 92.9 Triple M. Our next guest is a genuine AFL superstar.
5: And Hodge for the hero, the miracle goal. No, yes, he has, he's gone.
4: Four premierships, two Norm Smiths, three All-Australians, and a spot in the Australian Football Hall of Fame.
5: Luke Hodge, number one draft pick in the Super Draft, through to the Hall of Fame.
4: But next week could be his biggest challenge yet, all in support of Telethon. Please welcome the man himself, Luke Hodge.
2: Hodgey, good morning.
6: Good morning. Thanks for having me.
2: Biggest challenge yet, apparently, even more so than playing with Xavier Ellis. How are you feeling about that?
6: I had two requests.
2: Okay, good.
6: One was not to run a marathon with Kane Corns.
2: Yeah.
6: And the other one was to speak to Xavier Ellis. And, well, I got out of the marathon. I just fell short with the talk of Xavier. Apparently, I've got to spend a day with him, which is I've drawn the short straw.
3: Well, last time you spent a day with me, I beat you at golf. So I can see why you're not overly keen to come back.
6: Hey, Chance Bateman come home. We won because of Chance, and you know that.
2: In fact, Zave did say, ask Hodgie if Cot Golf Course will let him back after he dug it up last time. So you had him there.
6: It wasn't great. Oh, yeah. I'm blaming that they weren't my clubs.
3: Yeah, that's fair.
6: I'm bringing my own clubs over. That's my poor excuse for how I played. But no, I'm keen to come back over to WA. Obviously, last time I was over there was with the Premiership Cup where I popped in to see you. That turned out to be an amazing grand final, but you feel for the Freo players and supporters. But this time it's for a total different cause. We're coming over for the telethon to raise as much money as we possibly can for such a great cause.
3: Now, Hodgie, just firstly, though, in all seriousness, you obviously could play pretty good footy. When you have to sit there and listen to an opener of yourself and they pump up how good you were, how awkward do you find that?
6: Well, I was looking at you and you're laughing, so
3: because you don't want to eyeball me as they're telling you how good you are. You're like, oh God, head down.

0: That's probably the main part of it.
1: Now, you say that, Hodgie, so I appreciate that a bit of slander, but what I do also appreciate is you coming over and spending your time in WA for Telethon. And you said your only request was, or two, one, not spend time with me, bad luck, two, not run a marathon with Kane Corn. So the people at WA have been good enough to grant you that wish. You will not be running a marathon with Kane Corns.
0: That's it would have taken a long time, Xavier. I think we're both not the best runners, so that would have taken a fair while. Probably would have ran out of time for the telethon to finish.
2: However, T's and C's apply. Yeah. So, considering now you're not running a marathon with Kane Corns.
1: Pulled out.
2: You're pulled out of it. You're a chicken. Wow. We have got you doing something else, Hodgie.
0: Yes.
2: How are you with heights, just out of curiosity?
0: I'm okay.
2: Okay, with heights. That's good.
0: Okay.
2: Tick, tick. Hodgie, yes. We're going to have you launch yourself out of a plane. You're going to be skydiving.
0: Do I have a parachute?
2: Yeah. You've got a parachute. No drivers. We'll sort that out.
0: Well, normally, I actually surprised a former teammate on his 30th. He was scared of heights, and I surprised him with jumping out of a plane for his 30th. And he didn't take too kindly to it. So considering it is for such a great cause, more than happy to do what I need to help raise funds for the telethon. So if you get me out of running a marathon, I'll be more than happy to do it. Looking forward to it. I'm actually hoping it's a little bit of a windy day and they call it off and I can just go and sit down and run.
2: Yeah.
0: But yeah, as I said, I'll do anything for the telethon. I've been able to come across three of the last 4 years. I think it's an amazing cause. And as long as Xavier's not up in the plane with me, I'm more than happy to spend
2: away from him. He'd get down quickly.
1: I've made sure they've got a reinforced parachute for Hodgie. It's one of the SAS types. So the ones that they can drop cars, you know, they see like cars swinging to army sites. I've got one of them for you, mate, so you'd be safe.
0: Apparently there was supposed to be Xavier and myself doing it, but they couldn't get two parachutes big enough to put them together.
1: Mate, I've been on the elliptical lately, mate. I could swing down with a plastic bag. That's how light I'm feeling at the moment.
0: Xavier, no one believes that.
1: Also, last time we were at Rottnest, Hodgie, we're off the back of a boat swimming. And the RAC shark helicopter did circle work over us.
2: Right, yeah.
1: So you might actually be safer jumping out of the plane rather than swimming in the water at the moment, to be fair.

0: There. And you got up and you ran on top of water to get out of the to get onto the boat. I'm a little bit concerned if we go a little bit off center and land in that water, will there be a boat out there to try and save us? Because I know
1: Well,
0: you won't be
1: hopefully there will be many boats as well, because there's been a whale carcass recently beached
0: there.
1: up in Perth, so the sharks are actually rife at the moment. So if you do end up in the water, valet.
0: Yeah, thanks, God. Thanks for that. Makes me a lot more confident.
2: Now, also,
1: That's for the kids.
2: Hodgie, but it's for the kids. It's for the kids, and we love your involvement. And what also is quite good when you're jumping out of planes and your guts are sort of falling out of your mouth as you leave the plane is having a few beers on a Wednesday night. So last time we, So last time we were in Roto, Lammy sort of made a right ass of herself. She was pissed as you could possibly get. So
1: Someone had to do it.
2: we're going to put you in those conditions on Wednesday night, and then we'll throw you out Thursday morning.
1: Perfect. Perfect. For the kids.
0: Xavier, you sent me a text saying what I was doing on Wednesday night. And I said I haven't got my plan yet, just to try and avoid spending any time with you on Wednesday. There's a reason for that, my friend.
2: You haven't got your plan yet, Hodgie, but I've got your plan.
1: Hodgie, we're very much looking forward to seeing you next week. Jumping out of the plane, your parachute will open. It will be fantastic, and it's for a great cause as well.
0: Nah, thanks, guys. Thanks for having me. Looking forward to it.
3: 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I'm looking forward to having Hodgie there as well. 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
2: Now, Lammy, my kids are Ted just turned 8 and Albie's 5. They are learning a little bit around how the world works. Unfortunately for Albie, not every conversation's around Connor McDonald, Jack Ginnivan, Jack Gunston, Zach Merritt. Like, there's more to the world.
1: He's big time in his Hawthorne era, which must be really nice for you.
2: Well, footy in general, you're just mad for it. So they're outside nonstop. Like, and they're a little bit like me. Hey, if you're outside and you're away from everyone who needs to speak to you, you don't need to have the tough conversation.
1: Yeah.
2: Now, both our kids were born via cesarean. Ted was an emergency, so he got stuck for a period. I still remember the midwife sitting there going, a young student asked, "Would you like? You're happy for a student midwife to come in?" And Em was like, "Yeah, sure, no worries." So she slept for a large portion of the day. So I just chilled with her and talked. She was lovely. Anyway, we were sitting there and everything was going so smoothly. And she goes, "I tell you what, you don't want. You don't ever want an emergency cesarean."
1: Yeah.
2: And I'm like, "Yeah, cool, whatever. Like, sweet." So Em's just going natural anyway, so that's all good.
1: Yep.
2: Then about 2 hours later, the alarm bells went off and she was raced in for an emergency cesarean.
1: Yeah.
2: And the poor student midwife was like, "Oh, please don't say it." I was like, "No."
1: Oh, bless.
2: Still had time to put my scrubs on and make Em do a photo shoot of me in my scrubs.
1: That's right. And you had a Nerf gun, didn't you?
2: No, I don't think so.
1: That's another video I've seen, maybe
2: different one,
1: online.
2: Different
1: but
2: one.
1: Definitely gave,
2: yeah.
1: it was.

0: Mum's tummy. Yep. Well, yesterday we were at dinner at the Morris.
1: Hello. Yes. So you didn't flick me a message. Yes. I would have popped up for one or two.
0: Popped into the Morris, had a couple of coldies there.
1: What did you have? Did you have food?
0: I had the steak.
1: Steak sandwich or just steak? Oh, yeah, was it nice?
0: They do fantastic kids' platters.
1: They do.
0: Like,
1: right?
0: You get your fish and chips, but then on the side, it's divided up. You've got your tomatoes, your cucumber, your cheese,
1: and then your little
0: sultanas.
1: Freddo and your jelly.
0: Ice cream. Ice cream was the boy's choice.
1: You get a choice with that? I thought.
0: Well, I had the ice cream last night.
1: Nice. Yeah.
2: Okay, let's move it on.
0: Anyway, so we're having the conversation, and Ted learned that a child birth wasn't just out the sunroof.
3: Are you telling me that, Dad, you came out of Nanny's vagina and, Mum, you came out of Nana's vagina?
4: Yeah, what do you think
3: that
4: of that?
3: That is disgusting! Especially for Dad because he's a boy!
1: Especially goes to you because you're a boy.
0: I'm a boy, and that's unfortunately where people come from, Ted.
1: Yeah.
2: Where would he think that a dad would come from?
0: Well, yeah. I think he just assumed the rooftop.
1: I understand. I appreciate his thought process.
0: Yeah. Rooftop, not.
1: Yeah. Careful.
0: So,
1: at least he got the wording right and everything.
0: Yeah.
1: I mean, that was educational.
0: Just to start, bit leechy again for us.
3: Are you telling me that, Dad, you came out of Nanny's vagina and, Mum, you came out of Nana's vagina?
0: That's exactly what we're telling you,
1: Ted. Exactly. Yeah. So there you go. There's the how did that come about?
0: We were talking about someone just had a baby.
1: Oh, perfect. Yeah. Yeah. And then how
0: and wasn't moving that quickly.
1: Quickly. Yeah. Gotcha.
0: Yep. It was on repair.
1: And Ted would have been a bit of a shock to the system for him to learn that last night.
0: Yeah. I went in at 3 a.m. You're still sitting up on the end of the bed sweating that a boy went out of a vagina.
1: Well, as you say, no matter how it comes out, as long as it's healthy and well.
2: That's right.
1: Out the sunroof. Through the gates.
0: Well, according to Ted, he just is pretty keen on sunroof jobs, to be honest.
1: Yeah.

0: judge.
1: When did your memory fail you? Once I was going to a boxing class, I put my boxing gloves on the bins outside near my ute, ran back up in the house because I forgot something, and then just walked back down, drove to Westfield, and just walked around Westfield for 2 hours, came back, saw my boxing gloves still on the bins, and then forgot that I had a boxing glove.
2: Mate, we've got to get you to that ADHD appointment.
1: There are honestly three instances every day where I ruin someone else's day.
2: Yeah.
1: Because of my memory.
2: Often mine.
0: Triple M's Lou and Judge. 2 to 4 weekdays. Save a Life is premium nutritious pet food for pet parents who give a...
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0: kid just yesterday went to Kiddo's Cafe in Innaloo. Great place to take the kids when it's, you know, raining outside. Never heard of
1: it, but it sounds like a winner.
0: Yeah. My friend Annie and I, we took the kids into the dance room, played a game. They'd yell out a colour. You'd have to run to the tiles where the colour was. We had to hold Charlie and Reef because they're only one and, well, they can walk, but they're also ruining the game, taking points off us. So we had to
2: race to
0: the corner of the room. As I've swung around to see what the next colour is, I've accidentally banged the kids' heads together.
1: Head clash.
0: Tears. We left, had a cheese stick. All was fine. Mm-hmm. But then we did end up having to leave because I thought, you know, enough's enough.
1: Yeah. Mum's, you can only break too many kids' records.
0: When did you accidentally hurt the kid? Ben, good morning.
3: Morning, team. How are we?
0: We're doing well. What happened, Ben?
3: Look, the list is quite extensive. I've got four kids, so as you can imagine, I've got backup just in case I injure one a bit too much. Look, probably the most memorable one for me was pouring down one day. I had just been out food shopping with two of my kids. They'd been misbehaving a bit, so there was no lollipops at the checkout for them. Obviously, they're a bit unhappy. I've thrown them in the back seat of the car, so get in your seat, put your seat belts on, slammed the door shut on the back door and proceeded to put the groceries in the car. They're still carrying on, didn't think much of it, jumped in the driver's seat. I'm like, why haven't you got your seatbelt on? What's going on? Realised my child's hand was stuck in the door jam the car.
2: Oh, boy.
4: In the door.
0: That is one of my biggest fears, is the slamming of the fingers or a toe or something in a door.
3: This was an entire hand.

0: toe slammed in the door as well. Oh, my God.
1: Yeah, and broke her toe. Remember last year? That's why I ran that half marathon, because she jammed her foot in the door.
0: Really?
1: Broke her toe, yeah.
0: Oh, gosh. That is, that's a nightmare.
1: Shocking. All right, let's go to Darling Downs. Kristen, you've hurt a child?
2: Hey, guys. No, my husband hurt my child.
1: Okay.
0: That's certainly, of course.
1: Husband, of course.
2: It was Halloween one year and we were about to go trick-or-treating and my son had like a monster mask on and a little bit of the material had come loose. So my husband's like, oh, that's fine. I'll fix it. So he got out the super glue and while the mask was on my son's face, he's gluing this bit of material ended up gluing my son's eye together.
0: Yeah. Oh, no!
1: Yeah, it can happen.
0: Kristen!
1: That's an easy mistake.
0: So what, the eye was almost glued shut?
2: Yeah, it was like glued, part of it was glued shut and we had to go straight to emergency and they've got, you know, they can, they've got this stuff that separates the glue, I guess.
0: Thank God.
2: But yeah, it was all red and irritated for a few days.
0: Truly Halloween, that would be scary.
1: Have you ever used super glue and you put it on your finger and stick your fingers together just to see how quick

0: in Valdivis. When did you accidentally hurt the kid?
1: Oh, it was a couple of years ago. Just bought a brand new Nerf gun and thought, oh, I had a bit of fun with my kids. Yeah. They had little pistols. I was in my room and down the hallway, and I've just landed out of my door, shot it, and got him straight in the gob.
0: Yeah. I thought you were going to say eye, so I feel like gob's better.
2: Yeah.
1: Yeah, straight in his mouth. He was shocked, but.
0: Oh, straight in the mouth.
1: Yeah, his tonsil in the back.
0: Oh, God. Okay, yeah, no, yeah, that's not a little tonsil tickler. It's a little tonsil tickler. That's not good. How old? Child.
1: He's 6 years old at the time.
2: No, yeah. You forget it by he's 10, mate. You all right?
1: Yeah.
0: How old is he now?
1: He's 8.
0: And yeah. Does he remember it?
1: Oh, yeah.
0: Okay.
2: Yeah, couple more years.
0: well, at 10, does their memory just erase?
2: Well, then other things in the world start to catch their eye.
0: I gotcha.
2: Yeah, a few more memories go in there.
0: Right? Yeah, okay. Right. Scientifically speaking.
3: Good on your cheeks.
2: The chemicals start again.
0: Oh, the chemicals, okay, right. Do they? Yeah. Awesome. Oh, you did med science in year 10.
2: I did med science year 10.
0: Is that what you learnt?
2: If anyone's got any medical questions, please hit me up.
0: Oh, 1-3-5. We'll do that tomorrow, yeah?
2: I've got the answers.
0: Dr. Ellis.
2: Hey, whatever you need.
0: And he bulk bills, which is good.
2: A very good bulk biller.
4: 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Triple M.
2: Seeing a lot of valets around town as you speak, Lammy, because we are valeting an orangutan.
0: Oh, an orangutan.
2: Yes, the Perth Zoo. I was only at the zoo the other day, and I must say, whilst we're talking about the zoo, if you've got kids, the dinosaur late night stuff is fantastic at the zoo. Maybe not today with the rain floating around, but every other day it is a 10 out of 10. Right. So something to do over the school holidays. But yeah, the Perth Zoo is mourning the death of 56-year-old Putri.
0: What's his name?
2: Putri.
0: Oh, Putri.
2: P-U-T-E-R-I.
0: Putri.
2: Yeah, died of age-related issues. So 56 years old.
0: So I just said the average lifespan of an orangutan is 35 to 40. Yeah. So she was 50.
2: Yeah, punched out 56 years. So I was sad hearing that. But
0: what were you and Putri close?
2: No, well, I got my orangutans confused.
0: Ah, okay.
2: There was a little bit of crossover between a cheeky orangutan called Pulang.
0: Pulang, not Putri.
2: P-U-L-A-N-G, the orangutan that tried to escape the zoo in 2009.
0: Oh, prison break.
2: Can you remember that? The orangutan somehow swung out of the zoo, essentially.
0: Yeah. I was going to say, it would be easy for orangutans to do that. Yeah, well, they just have to hop, step and jump.
2: Yes, but also Pulang was made famous for an incident with a possum that went completely viral over the internet, where the possum was found in his little cove.
5: Oh! Oh, my God!
2: He threw the possum about 70 metres.
3: Jeepers.
2: And the zookeeper's like, no, the possum scurried off after. It was launched like a javelin at the Olympics, yeah, like a discus thrower at the Brisbane 2032.
0: What the possum was like, hell?
2: Maybe it just like. So it wasn't Pulang. The famous orangutan who launches possums like no other orangutan.
0: That would have been fun for the possum, though. I imagine they would have landed on his feet.
2: Well, apparently it's.
0: Oh, that's cats.
2: Apparently it's scurried off.
0: It's scurried off. Yeah, I mean, the possum was kind of like, oh, that hurt my ankle.
2: People are watching.
0: Yeah, you know when you get hurt, but you don't want people to think that you're hurt. So you're like, no, I'm totally fine. The possum would have been just like, I'm fine, I'm all good.
2: I rolled my ankle down a gutter the other day trying to get into the car and then had to pretend I was doing high knee lifts. So anyway, the 56-year-old orangutan from Perth Zoo valet.
0: Putri.
2: 56 years old, though, so it's a bit like the old grandparent who dies at near 100 years.
0: And you just say good innings.
2: Ah, bravo. Take good innings. Seat. You're done.
0: Well
2: you
0: done.
2: Know. I was going to get a bit tired visiting you in the
0: anyway. Yeah.
2: But, yeah, so Putri's so done. Pulang,
0: so many coffees you can have.
2: And Pulang means come home.
0: Come home.
2: Yeah, which was not the case in 2009 when it was trying to leave, but or for the possum who was not welcome home.
0: What does Putri mean?

0: Roosters coffee that I raced and got. Yes.
1: Yesterday was a cheeky face mask. And can I say, your face, you've never looked younger. I was just like, wow, have you sent Ted in it for work today?
0: Look at me, I'm just a little boy.
1: I'm a real boy.
0: He said, leave it on for 15. Well, I did the hour and 15. I really got that serum into it.
1: You know what we've done today?
0: I'm not sure.
1: This is all about relaxing. And we have got in a sound healer by the name of Clementine. Good morning, Clementine.
2: Good morning. Good morning.
0: Do you mind if I call you Clem or is it Clementine?
2: You can absolutely call me Clem.
1: Wow. Hear the dulcet tones of Clementine.
0: I'm already healing. So this sound healing, explain to me what sound healing is, Clem.
2: There is a lot of high energy in this room and I think that's something that I don't know whether we want to take away for radio. So are you willing to get relaxed?
0: I'll give myself up for sure.
2: You hand yourself over. Yeah. Look, we want to bring the energy down and we want to get everyone in this room to just feel really relaxed, really centered.
1: That would be nice.
2: And yeah, I can feel that from you, Katie, that you would like to
1: wind it down a fraction.
0: Yes. Clem, how long have you been doing sound healing?
2: I've been doing this for 27 years.
1: 27? Yes.
0: I wouldn't have even said you're 27 years old.
2: Stop.
1: Have you done a face mask as well? You look young as.
2: Oh, look, I love a face mask. Wouldn't mind winning the lottery, to be fair.
1: All right.
0: Wow. Set for life.
1: Come to the right place, Clementine. Okay, so tell us what we need to do to get this sound healing started.
2: So I'm going to start with the bowls and the music, and I just want you to take a moment to just arrive.
0: Lids open or closed?
2: I'll let you know, Xavier, when you need to close your eyes. So just take a moment. There is nowhere else you need to be right now. For the next little while, this time is just ours. A space to pause, to breathe, and to just simply be. So if you do feel comfortable, please just gently close your eyes.
1: I feel comfortable.
2: And just notice your breath. There's no need to change it. I can hear you made a little change there, Katie.
0: Mm.
2: No need to change the breath. Just notice the natural rhythm of your breathing.
0: Mm-hmm.
2: Just the gentle rise, the gentle fall. And with each breath, just imagine creating a little more space within yourself.
0: Mm. I'm just picturing a couple of cars crashing.
1: Come on. Everyone's relaxed.
0: So. Eyes closed.
2: Now, you may be thinking about things that you need to do.
0: Mm.
2: Conversation.
1: Sorry, Clem.
2: There's no need to push away those thoughts, Katie.
0: Mm.
2: Just simply allow them to be.
0: Mm.
2: You don't need to solve anything. Just give yourself permission to rest. Notice the sounds that are present. Perhaps you can hear other sounds in the room. The movement of air. The sounds of other people breathing. Don't judge these sounds. They're not distractions.
0: Mm.
2: Allow them to become part of this experience. Simply receive the sounds in the room.
1: Dave.
0: Sorry, Claire.
1: Dave.
0: I'm receiving sounds. I'm so sorry.
1: You're receiving funny sounds by the sound.
3: We're currently hearing a lot of Zave sounds.
1: I don't hear anything funny, Xavier.
0: Claire, I'm so sorry.
2: It's okay.
3: Focus.
1: Sorry, Clementine.
2: Look, sound can be experienced in many different ways. Everyone experiences sound differently, Xavier. It's fine.
1: Oh, God. Claire, what's that?
2: There's no right or wrong way to experience this, Katie.
1: Mm.
2: This experience is yours and yours alone. Feel comfortable in your sense of safety in the room and gently bring your awareness back to your breath. Take a slow and comfortable breath in and then slowly breathe out. Imagine your body becoming a little heavier as that breath comes out.
1: Oh, that's the holiday way.
0: I'm back. Look at me.
2: Feeling good?
0: Reminded me of the first time I ever did that sort of stuff and the yoga instructor with my eyes closed in a whole room of men sitting around a footy club said it's time to bring the energy from your anus into your sperm palace.
2: Into your sperm palace.
0: I had to let into the sperm palace. So the energy from the butt to the sperm palace.
3: Oh my goodness.
0: That was jarring. I've never heard that term.
3: For us hearing it the first time, that's very jarring. I won't lie.
0: Sorry.
3: And I don't think Clementine's ever uttered those words before.
1: That's how she's about to sign off.
0: Sorry, Clem.
2: That's fine. Look, I don't know how much longer you want to relax for.
0: Well, I'm back at the sperm palace, okay. To be fair.
2: We'll bring our thoughts back to the room.
0: Mm.
2: So try and feel supported.
0: Yep.
2: And let's bring those breath back in and then out and just feel each sound as a gentle wave a wave that arrives fills the space and then just

0: naturally fades away. Let's offer an intention so that you can connect for yourself. Do you have an intention, Xavier?
1: My intention is to get into the Maccas. It's going to be here pretty soon.
0: Great intention. Hey, Katie, do you have an intention?
2: Just for Xavier to be back in the Sperm Palace. To be okay. There, yeah.
0: Okay.
2: That's when where he's at his best, you know.
1: It was hard to bring the energy from the anus to the Sperm Palace.
3: Clementine.
2: My intention is to win set for life.
3: Yeah. I appreciate you coming in this morning.
0: I hope you got something out of that.
2: No, we absolutely did. Thank you so much. And can I just say, this relaxation, it's going to linger.
1: It's going to linger. I tell you what, do you know what I thought about for that 2 minutes? Was what I'd do with $20,000 a month lobbying in my account.
2: Oh, wow.
1: European trips regularly. I'd be off to London very soon.
2: That would reactivate the Sperm Palace in a big way.
3: Clementine, thank you for helping us out this morning.
0: Thank you.
3: Appreciate you putting up with these two.
1: No, thank you.
3: Of course, set for life now with 200K up front, plus 20K a month for 20 years. 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
7: I dip in and out of phases. You know, I'm all about convenience and the government help me, and then all of a sudden I'm anti everyone and I hate the government. I'm going to build a bunker underneath my property in Cornubia.
9: What phase are we at now?
7: We're in the doomsday prepping phase. Oh. Yeah, I've gone into a deep dive that the world is ending and the elites are taking over and I need to build a bunker on a block of
8: land.
7: It's
8: good for your mental health, that.
7: It's really good.
8: When you worry about problems you can't fix, it's really good for your mental health.
7: Even better when you're doing it at like 11 o'clock at night when you've got to wake up 4 hours later. You know what I mean?
9: So what are they offering you?
7: Tips and tricks on what food to, you know, buy up on. A lot of seeds, they're saying, get into the seeds. And then they show you their pantries. It's phenomenal, like what they've got stockpiled, because they're saying you've got to be able to feed yourself for 3 months. You've got to have water. They're saying all these data centres are going in. They're taking up all the water. They're going to force us into drought. There's going to be no agriculture. And so you've got to stockpile food, pickle everything. You're pickling meat. I'm like,
8: the
7: hell?
8: If I have to eat pickled meat, I'm just happy to die in the apocalypse. Yeah. Just take me. I don't care.
7: Well, that's where I was going to end up, because I was like, that is way too much. I don't even bulk buy from Costco because I like to...
9: Where's the toilet in your bunker?
7: I like to go shopping at Woolies every 2 days and buy food as I need it.
8: Margo's bunker.
10: Generous balls.
9: Is there a toilet in your bunker?
7: Sorry, if there has to be. If the world is coming to an end, I'm walking into the fire. Take me. I'm out.
8: I'll be on your shoulders.
7: Too much effort.
8: And we'll just go, well, hang on, pickled meat.
10: For you're right, kids.
8: Into the furnace at the data centre.
7: Take me. Take me. I'm out.
11: Triple M Breakfast.
9: The Repco Bathurst 1000, of course, is on this weekend. We already talked about 4:05 Saturday afternoon. It'll be the top 10 shootout, coinciding with the Bledisloe Cup match.
7: Get your split screen set up.
9: I guess so. But then, Of course, 10:30, daylight savings, 10:30 Sunday morning, the great race begins. Now, can I go through a few things? There's a little bit of trouble down there at Bathurst. The biggest talking point in the paddock revolves around a mandatory 31-question safety regulation refresher test issued by Motorsport Australia, which nearly every driver failed.
8: Oh, this would be like if we all took our licence test again.
9: Exactly.
8: How far would you turn your high beams
9: multiple,
8: on? You forget everything.
9: This is so you were able to race, you had to take this course and pass. Multiple veteran supercar drivers admitted to using ChatGPT to pass the test after they failed it multiple times.
7: It sounds, a bit like us when we have to do our codes of conduct on air.
9: Okay.
8: You know what the best bit about those codes of conduct? You know, they play the examples of what not to do, and one of them's you sometimes. You're like, oh, I remember that, mate. And Marta was talking about snakes in the tree. Okay. I won't say that on air.
9: Let's push on. Brody Kostecki, of course, we know, one of the great defending champion, of course, Brody Kostecki. He has suffered a brutal blow on the eve. You know how the most important person is the one in your ear, the race engineer?
7: Yep.
9: Okay, so his race engineer went mountain biking yesterday, came off, and he's ruled out.
7: Oh, no.
9: The race engineer has rooted himself pre-race, so he has to put up with a new voice, a new engineer.
8: On a bike?
9: On a mountain bike,
8: What do you do? I work for the V8s, and I'm in a wheelchair. What happened? Bike.
9: All right.
7: Hey, 20-year anniversary, too, this year, of nine-time Bathurst winner Peter Brock. 20-year anniversary of his death. Yeah, so they're doing a massive big tribute to him. There's going to be a King of the Mountain exhibition and all sorts of things going on down there as well. So
9: oh, my God.
7: That'll be nice to see.
9: I tell you what, there's some people get there early. Now, your husband's going down with his mates right now. They'll get there this afternoon, early this evening.
7: They just entered the New South Wales border.
9: Beware Bathurst. Triple M live from Bathurst all weekend, of course, too. That's the first time we've done that. That'll be spectacular while you're driving around. There's nothing better driving around Sunday while the great race is on and taking all the racing lines through curves and stuff. I remember driving. Stay sober.
8: Responsibly.
7: Also, a little bit of...
9: just this weekend, stay sober.
7: A little bit of rain predicted this weekend, which is always entertaining.
9: Send it down, Huey.
7: Remember they had that really dry one, not last year, but the year before. It was boring.
8: And they just stay in the same formation the whole race.
9: Hey, listen, there was a bloke down there. I saw him on the 7 News last night. His name was Chris. Now, there are a number... I covered motor racing for a couple of seasons with Fox Sports. Oh, they said I had to go out. Mm. My job was due to
8: You signed a network contract, didn't you? And they needed to keep you employed when the union was off.
9: Anyway,
8: to the races.
9: Can I confirm? Because my job was to go to and talk and interview all the spectators and stuff. Colour, they called it. I've never seen Olympia, a bunch of fans in my whole life. Every person who goes to motor races has either fallen off something or been hit by something that's moving at high speed. Anyway, he might be one of them because this bloke got there a week early.
11: Why did you get here so early?
12: So I can get a gazebo spot.
11: What keeps bringing you back?
12: The people, the atmosphere, the cars.
8: I've heard that bloke before.
9: Yep, that's it. All right.
7: They ring in most days, 1-3-5-3.
9: So the guy from the news, he went up to the mountain and there weren't many people there. And then he turned around and said, who are you with? And then there was this bunch of numpties there as well.
11: Why do you get out here a few days before the race?
13: Relaxing. We like setting up, just spending time before the chaos starts.
8: They're our people.
14: The Missing Teeth Network.
9: Camp Have a Chat, it was called. And Kathy, whatever her name, or Brom.
7: I was just reading, I love myself a Mustang. They've won 23 of 29 races this year in 2026.
9: I didn't know that.
7: Matt Payne won it in the Blue Oval last year as well. So they're saying it'll be hard to beat the Fords this round.
9: You're talking about.

0: about?
1: Sorry, his name is Chaz Bathurst.
0: All right, Chaz Bathurst. But he's dyed his hair blue. For what reason?
2: Dolly's Dream. It's a charity. He's raising money for suicide awareness in youth, which is prevalent at the moment because we just lost two young lives down there at Coomera.
0: Oh, true.
2: Yeah, this week.
0: So you told him he'll be wearing a helmet, though?
2: Yeah,
0: anyway,
2: well.
0: he talked about... Because he was talking about, when did he last win it? 2021, I think Chaz won it. And he's going, I had my hair dyed that day.
2: He did.
0: But listen to him talk about superstition.
3: Sometimes after you have a couple of tough years around here, you start to think of what you did those couple of years ago before. So not superstitious, but sometimes you look at trends.
1: Not supercalifragilisticexpialidocious superstitious.
0: Anyway, remember when last year when he broke down at the end of Conrad Strait and he went over, parked the car and went and had the beer with that bloke? He was, do you remember that?
2: No.
0: He hopped out of the car, he had the shit.
2: That was the year we were there, yeah.
0: You saw him after the race too. But he had the shits and he went, this car's let me down. He wandered off of the paddock, went to the bloke's,
2: Robbo's backyard.
0: Here he is.
3: I didn't do it for any reason other than just being heartbroken at the time. Probably showed my true colours a little bit too much. Okay. Just going, that's it, guys. I'm getting out of this thing and I'm going to have a beer to calm the heartbreak.
0: Now, beer doesn't necessarily calm the heart, right? But anyway, and then they tracked Robbo down. Robbo's lived on the track for quite some time.
1: Lived on the track.
2: Yeah. Like, his backyard is the track.
0: His driveway.
1: Like Eagle Farm.
0: So he can't get out of his driveway now for 3 or 4 days because that's his driveway. So
1: I'm sure Robbo's happy with that. Oh, I can't go anywhere. I'll have to get pissed for the whole weekend.
0: Now, I don't know how big a life Robbo's lived. He's had the house for 20 years, okay? And he talked about that moment last year.
4: Unfortunately, he broke down, but coming in and having a beer with us was the best thing that's happened in 25 years.
0: 25 years, and that's the best thing that's happened to you.
1: We play this from time to time. Is that, you know, Chopper, Margo's favourite grab, where Corey's always...
5: There's no cash here.
1: Ready?
5: Here, there's no cash, all right? Cash, no. Robbo?
6: No cash.
1: That's Robbo.
7: Triple M Breakfast.
0: We're deep into today's show, and it's taken a fair while, but I know a lot of you hang around for...
1: Wrong one. Sorry.
8: Triple M. Economic analysis.
1: Did I go early?
0: Now play that noise. Okay. And you're wondering, what's that got to do with anything? Have a listen to this from last night. What's the bloke's name? His dad's just retired, Alan Kohler. Chris Kohler. Listen to this. This blew my mind. Will you stop doing that?
9: There's plenty of financial doom and gloom about, but happily, some pockets of the farming community are celebrating. Oh. The price of sheep is soaring.
1: That's why I have all the sheep here.
0: That's
1: okay.
0: Why I didn't good ask in, you to investment. Make a sheep. I said, just have a sheep noise spare. I didn't say play it at the start.
2: A couple $100? What's a sheep worth? I've been looking at those Highland cows recently. Aren't they cute?
0: What are you going to do with that? You live at Cornubia.
2: Just have one in the backyard. How fun would that be?
1: Eat it.
2: You don't eat those ones.
1: I'll eat anything, mate. I'll put anything in my mouth.
2: You know the little furry ones and they got a fringe and the little horns?
1: Yeah,
2: They're cute. I just want them as a pet.
1: I want my steak to have a little fringe.
2: They're about $500 anyway, a Highland cow.
0: All right, good.
2: Yeah, what's a sheep worth?
0: What would that?
9: A first cross ewe, which will produce both lambs and wool, recently hit an all-time high of $620 a head. Ooh. As for why, well, it's supply and demand.
0: Exactly. And you go, do you know how many... When you're driving around New Zealand, you're driving around New Zealand, you go, geez, I've got a lot
1: you
0: of sheep.
1: You did it there, sun.
0: There are sheep everywhere. Can you stop that? I'd rather you played the sheep noise.
2: I've never driven around New Zealand. I'd like to, though, one day.
0: Sheep everywhere. You go, Christ, they got some sheep. Do you know they've only got 24 million sheep, but we've got 79 million?
1: We have more per capita.
2: Where are all of our sheep?
0: Maybe. Our sheep. Out there somewhere?
2: Out west, out the back of Ipswich.
0: Now I've lost the thread of my economic analysis.
2: $620 supply and demand.
0: Yeah, that's right.
9: Back in 1990, Australia was home to about 170 million sheep. Ooh. These days, it's fewer than 70 million. Oh. And while it will almost certainly mean higher prices on supermarket shelves, a lot of the demand is from export markets. Yeah, so the value of the sector... There.
0: I think we ate them all.
1: Yeah.
0: We're eating sheep.
2: Is that why it's so expensive? $89 a kilo for French trimmed cutlets.
1: You should go to our butcher.
2: I love lamb.
1: Oof, over there, like the race course.
0: Scott Butcher.
2: I would have
0: the chop shop there on the corner there on the way to the dump at a Capera. That's the place to go.
2: I'd have a lamb roast over a beef roast.
0: Yeah, I know, so would I, but they're too expensive. That explains everyone because we've been eating too many. Just lay
2: too
0: off
2: lamb.
0: The lambs for a couple of years. Give them a chance to restock and
2: more
0: away
2: chicken,
0: you go.
2: More fish. What should we be into?
0: The thing is, chickens and pigs, they breed quicker because the lambs only have one or two a year. So
2: we don't eat any pork in our house, really, other than bacon.
0: Filthy swine.
2: Yeah, it's like the lowest on the food chain,
0: isn't
2: it?
0: Well, that was a bit of a dud economic analysis.
10: The Dull Men's Club.
0: Anyway.
2: But it's cheap.
0: Get some pork on your fork.
1: You're an idiot. Sam Kekovich.
0: Yes.
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2: 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It resets when you turn it off. 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
3: There was a story on the news last night about soccer fee increases, and there's 100 clubs who are revolting in Queensland against Football Queensland, who's the governing body of soccer here, about the

0: get more expensive. We want kids playing sport. You know, we want them out there being active and healthy. And unfortunately, people are being hamstrung by these fees and they are exorbitant. Maddie in Oxenford says, though, my daughter was a dancer and for around 10 years, it would cost us about $6,000 a year. Happiest day of my life was when she turned 15. She got a job at Macca's and gave dancing away.
1: Which is sad because like you said, you want kids being active and being fit. And if they're being excluded because of the price, no good.
0: We competed in a soccer tournament down on the Gold Coast, Premier Invitational last weekend, and there were soccer academies there whose kids go full time. Now, I was talking to one of the parents, and he said it costs them in Sydney $20,000 a year for their kid to attend this academy. So what they do down there is they send their kids to public schools. They don't pay for school fees. They pay for their kids to go to like a soccer school on top of, and that's where their fees come in. So instead of paying for a private school here, which can be $15,000-$20,000 a year, they're paying for soccer.
2: Not everybody can. It's like somebody has to serve me my quarter pound a meal deal, and if they can do it with a plie, I'm very happy with that.
1: 1-3-3-5-3.
2: Oh my God, have you seen this one?
1: $650,000 spent on
0: car racing.
1: Car racing. I don't know how much you want to reveal here.
0: Yeah, a friend of ours, he'll be listening, Josh. I'm going to give him a plug because they need sponsors. Lincoln Evans Racing, mate of ours, he's 18 years old, kitty from Cornubia. Yeah. He entered his first year of racing in the Porsche Michelin Sprint Challenge last year.
2: Straight into the Porsche.
0: Yeah, straight into a Porsche. And 250, I think.

0: I know it's probably cost him at least $600,000 upwards.
1: So you're hoping for sponsors and prize money.
0: You don't just have that cash,
1: you win, right?
0: Like
1: prize
0: rich
1: money.
0: Kids do, but these guys are working families, you know, and so they've got to, I don't know, lease, you know, against their mortgage or find sponsorships
1: now,
0: or whatever
1: going?
0: It is.
1: Because I imagine there's prize money involved. How's he placing?
0: Well, your prize money you don't really get until you kind of hit V8 supercars, I think. You don't get paid until then.
2: Yeah.
0: I don't actually know what the prize money is, but I don't think it's a lot.
1: Yeah, no, but I imagine it's there. But what's he placing, though? Is he in the prize money?
0: He's in, like, the top six, but not podium yet, 1, 2, 3, which is, I guess, where you would earn money.
2: That's the top of the pile. Cheap sports that your kids can do. Running, that's nice and cheap. Basketball,
0: not athletics,
2: cheap.
0: It's not. Have you ever tried to sign your kid up for athletics?
2: Yeah, no, my kids do it for us. You just need a pair of shoes?
0: Talking 25 years ago, Marto. Yeah. Soccer was also cheap 25 years ago. In Europe, England, Spain, it's

0: in the local districts leading into it.
1: Yeah, oh, beautiful, cool. Leighton. Now, those trips you normally have to travel away for, right? And so you go to Bundaberg or Townsville or wherever it might be that year. Where was it for you guys?
0: It was at Mount Isa.
1: Oh, yeah.
2: How much?
0: So it was $3,200 for airplane tickets just to get there.
2: Whoa.
1: Plus an accommodation, plus the registration, the levy. Leighton, the levy's like $400 or $500, isn't it?
0: Yeah.
3: So what it end up, mate? Maybe plus somewhere around 10 grand?
1: All the kids want to wear the Medis gear, so you got to buy all the merch. Leighton, what do you reckon it cost you in total?
0: I reckon probably four, five, but that's just for one rep
1: team away. Like, he would play rugby league throughout the season. He would then maybe make some other teams, etc., or maybe do a tournament.
3: One game.
1: Like Corey Parker Nines.
3: One round robin.
1: Yeah, that's it. Just one round. It's five grand.
3: Got to get to rowing. We haven't even spoken about how expensive kids' rowing is.
1: What about go-karting?
3: Yeah, go Lee first on the battlefield.
1: Liam Brown's planes. Go-karting has to be right up there. We shelved out $7,000 just for the go-kart for our daughter. And then you've got to add another $10,000 on top of that for travel, plus then insurance, parts, entry fees. It's not for the faint-hearted.
4: And where do you go with go-karting?
1: Well, that prepares you to go into racing, because then you go from go-karts into like 86s, Toyotas, then you go into Porsches, then, you know, Super 2s, and then you go into V8s.
3: All the F1 drivers start in go-karts. Mark Webber started in karts. They all start in karts.
1: Yeah, Oscar Piastri. Chaz Mostert started in karts out there at Logan.
4: Oh, God, this is depressing, and I don't even have any more kids going through sailing. That'd be expensive.
1: Can I just say, even though it's not enough to cover lots of the fees, the government do give out lots of opportunities to apply for fair
3: scholarships,
1: play.
3: Scholarships, bursaries,
1: grants. There's fair play as well, which is just anyone can apply for it. You don't have to, you know, be a certain level of, what is it called, income earning and that sort of stuff. Anyone can apply. It's $250 per kid, and it's a voucher that you can attach to the fees to cover some of the cost.
3: $250, so that'll be the application process fee will be $250, and then here's your $7,000 for the tournament.
4: Well, here comes Robert. Robert, you're talking about rowing. Is that a cheap or expensive exercise for your kid?
5: What do you reckon?
6: Oh, it's definitely an expensive exercise for children.
4: Give us some numbers.
6: I just bought my daughter her first scull, and it's
4: $14,000.
3: $14,000
1: for a boat. Just for the boat.

0: wallet, can't you just borrow one?
1: Yeah, you can borrow one, but the club she's with, the boats aren't new, they're old and...
2: Not always available.
3: But the good thing about rowing is, Robert, I can name you multiple millionaire rowers off the top of my head right now.
0: But I will go. Hey,
2: she
0: Robert,
2: probably wants to go to the Olympics, Robert. Is that right?
0: Can I, Robert?
1: She competes nationally as well as state-wise as well. So
2: any prize money, Robert? Are you getting any money back?
0: Can I just jump in here? Yeah. I know so many young girls because every American university now, because of gender equality, has to have the same number of scholarships for men as women, and rowing is one where all the Aussie girls who are rowing, Robert, correct me if I'm wrong, are getting scholarships to American universities, which means they're getting $250,000 degree for free. Robert?
1: Yeah. That's exactly right. And a lot of the unis from the US are chasing the girl.
0: Yep.
2: Nice. Or they end up in a kayak like the Fox sisters, maybe. Yeah. And go to the Olympics and get gold medals. And then they get endorsements and they end up on Channel 9.
3: So
2: and
3: the Fox sisters.
2: They get a media career.
3: Name the second most. The awesome foursome.
2: The other Fox sisters.
3: Can't remember their names.
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16: Well, Margo, I told you we're going to talk about van life. Now, you're an absolute expert. You've had a caravan for ever.
17: Well, when I met Corey 23 years ago, yeah, that was my first encounter.

0: with caravanning because I grew up staying over at Tangalooma. My parents had timeshare over there. Yeah. Our family had an apartment at Caloundra, so we used to go up on holiday there. And so I'd never really experienced caravanning until I met Corey. And then the first time I ever met his parents was at the caravan park at the Broadwater, which we have now stayed at for 23 years in a row.
1: You are perfectly qualified to talk about it because I hadn't been in because we go to Moreton and it started with camping and then we went, hold on, Kath said, can we buy half a house? Anyway.
0: Well, we started out for the first 2 years that we were together at Christmas, we would stay in Corey's parents' van because they had quite a long van.
1: Were they in it as well?
0: They had built. Corey's dad had built and it had two double beds in it, one up one end and one up the other end. And there was a partition wall. And so for the first 2 years we stayed in that and then I went, okay, this is a bit weird now. Yeah, like we've been dating long enough. We need our own van. And so we bought a little 16-foot Franklin. Corey like did it up. He put lino on the floor and remade the bed.
1: That's great.
0: We've progressed into then it was like a 19-foot, you know, Viscount. We had a couple of kids by then. Then we went into a Jayco for a few years and now we've just bought our very first own brand new caravan just this year.
2: That's qualifications, Marta.
1: Well, that is expertise at van life. I've only just dipped my toes back into the water in a camper van. 2 years ago, I went around New Zealand with my son and we had the greatest time surfing and fishing.
0: That was because you were with your son.
1: And we used to talk. We go, how would mum go?
2: Surfing and fishing. Eating gummies and feeding
1: them fish. How did you do that in New Zealand? That doesn't exist.
2: Land of the long green clouds.
0: A friend of a friend.
1: But we used to talk about, mum couldn't handle this, and all of a sudden, I just went, righto, let's find out. So I took Kath on and we've just been on a 10-day camp. The idyllic lifestyle, like sitting in it's a lazy life. You get to sit down a lot.
0: Yeah, it's nice.
1: While you're driving and then, it was for Kath, but, gee, there's a lot of admin to do, like getting water in.
2: The cartridge.
1: Let's talk about the cartridge. That's the biggest thing.
0: How good is it, though, having a toilet in your caravan? It means you don't have to use the public one.
2: This is spoken like someone who's not emptying the cartridge.
1: Okay.
0: This is someone who's used.
1: 133353, before you even start, 133353, what are the do's and don'ts in a van? Because
0: I have girlfriends who are like, I can't poo in your caravan.
1: Can't poo in your caravan.
0: That's the whole point of having a toilet in your van.
1: So
0: you don't have to go and shit in the public toilet.
1: It's for girls to wee.
0: Corey and Wiley are not allowed to poo in the van. And the little kids are allowed to poo in the van.
2: Who's emptying?
0: Sometimes you got to go. You don't have to.
1: Margo, in my nine nights, 10 days, I never saw a girl empty a cartridge, but I sit there in the mornings having a cup of tea, just watching bloke after bloke after bloke going and going empty it and almost having a spew.
0: Normally
1: while
0: Corey does it, but on the odd occasion when he's had to work and I've been at the park.
1: How many times?
2: Blowtorch on right now. How many times have you emptied the cartridge? We'll call him.
1: How many times?
0: Maybe five.
2: Bullshit. Don't lie to
0: us. In 23 years, five.
1: Like how many times do you reckon that means he emptied it?
0: 170,000.
2: Okay. That's enough.
0: The whole point of having a toilet in your caravan is to use it, right? Yeah. I don't want to go to the public toilets, you know.
1: Where do you shower?
0: In the caravan.
1: Oh, I didn't allow showering either.
0: What do you mean?
1: There's an ablutions
0: spot. What's the point of having a bathroom?
2: Yeah, but this is spoken like someone who ain't doing the other end of it and in your turds.
0: I'm only in it for like one or two nights, different maybe, but we're in there for weeks sometimes. Okay. I don't want to go back and forth to the bathroom.
2: Holy moly. And then Corey's banned. I can't believe Corey's banned.
0: We go off grid sometimes and we don't have powered fancy sites with concrete slabs and amenities.
1: Yeah.
0: You have to use the... You know?
1: Shovel.
0: The toilet.
2: Shovel. Corey's on the shovel.
1: All right. Yeah. When you go off
0: I'm not pooing out in a bush.
1: Really?
0: No, I can't even do an aquaturd.
2: You need to tell us more about how Corey's banned and how he feels about that, because you say you stink the caravan out, so he can't even use it.
0: I said that. You just made that up.
2: Well, why is he banned?
0: I have toilet drops, and there's an exhaust fan and a hatch and a latch, and you put the solution in, and it breaks everything down.
2: Well, why is Corey banned? Does it not smell?
0: Oh, he smells.
2: That's what I mean.
0: Oh, I thought you said I smell.
2: No, you'd be stinking the joint.
0: I smell like roses.
2: You think it doesn't stink.
0: No, but it's more Wiley than anything that's banned. He's banned from using the toilet in our house.
1: So, yeah, fair enough.
2: You just send him to the caravan. Yeah. You're done, buddy. Amazing texts and calls coming in, even though we didn't ask for them about van life. How do you want to do this? Because Gary's text incredible. Brad's on the phone.
3: I'll go, Brad.

0: We're talking van life. What happened with you? What are the do's and don'ts?
1: So 2019, flew to the States to catch up with a mate, go to the US Masters and a NASCAR at Bristol.
2: Oh, what a trip.
1: He's got a brand new 58-foot rig that he tows behind a 3,500 Ram. So this is like a semi-trailer.
0: Oh, that's mega.
2: Oh, that's the ultimate setup for that.
0: It's so American.
2: Every boy just in their car just did one of those little shivers you get, you know, when you're that feeling in your pants. A 3,500 Ram with a 58-foot

0: Right. How many of you were in this, Brad?
1: Just two. Yeah. Aussie's
2: holy
1: a big bloke.
2: Yeah.
3: And how'd you go? All good, or did you come a cropper?
1: So it's brand new. It's under warranty. He's as proud as punch, telling me how everything goes. We've been on the road for a week and a half, and the shooter stops working. Oh. The cartridge is jammed. We're in these big caravan parks. We can't empty it with the pipe. He said, okay, you've got to stop using it, go to the public toilet. Yeah. I said, well, we've still got 10 days to go. So we get back into Atlanta. We drop the rig off at this place that manufactures it. We warned him, mate, these things are wrong, and we can't release the cartridge.

0: And we get back, and all the staff are waiting for us. we were a bit late back from golf, so that didn't help. And Yona's absolutely filthy with us. And we said, well, what's wrong? And he said, underneath the rig trying to get the cartridge out, and the cartridges exploded all over them with a good solid 15 days of effluent. And they've had to go home. Needless to say, it was very awkward hitching the rig back up, and we literally were getting stink eye from everyone.
1: Stink eye.
2: Oh, no.
1: Brad, that is magnificent. Thank you, mate.
2: What ended up being wrong with it, though, other than just being so full?
3: Just so many blokes, I think, on the beers, and it's not enough fruit.
2: I just received a picture from my husband who's on his road trip to Bathurst with six of his mates.
1: What, are they in a camper van, or what are they staying in?
2: They are in a hire, like maxi van, like a minivan, but bigger, you know. He said this is the toilet set up for our road trip. It's literally just a cartridge from a caravan with a fuel funnel.
1: Brilliant. So they put the old fella in there.
2: Yeah, and then just wee into the cartridge through the funnel.
3: No pooing set up for
2: the
3: boys.
2: No pooing set up for the boys.
3: We heard before Brad told us that he and his lads over in America jammed the cartridge and then the owner was fixing it and it exploded everywhere.
1: All right.
3: Well, Gary and Forrestal.
1: Have we got time for this?
3: Quick go.
1: Gary from Forrestal. My wife and I retired 2 years ago to be grey nomads. Good on you, Gary. My wife's rules have changed over the years from not allowing me to use the toilet, and that's standard operating procedure.
3: That's bug on Corey.
1: And Kath and I. Kath was allowed to use the toilet at night time only after the sun went down.
2: Louise.
1: To not being allowed, and no poos, and Gary says to not being allowed to be able to use the shower either. So she's banned him from that. Now she doesn't even sleep in the van. She'll make sure there's a cabin. So they rent a cabin for her, and then he has to stay in the van and she stays in the cabin.
2: Oh, that's God. Actually the perfect setup. Yeah. I might adopt that.
1: It defeats the purpose.
2: Or you can get sites that have an amenity attached, you know, like an ensuite site. So you just pull in and there's like a little hut there with a toilet and a bathroom.
1: Or you can go on holiday separately.
3: Yeah, save your marriage, get different houses.
1: Yes.
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11: We've been talking about Krista Pyko over the last couple of days. She's the 50-year-old lady in Tennessee in the United States, sentenced to death by lethal injection. They've tried twice. They've given her two injections and she survived. Here's the latest.
12: Remember last week, the state tried to put to death Krista Pyko for beating her classmate to death back in 1995. Tennessee prison officials gave her two doses of lethal injection. It didn't kill her. Her attorneys said she went to the hospital with her arms burned and blistered from the medication. She is apparently speaking, and her attorneys say she has a long recovery ahead.
11: So she woke up, and not surprisingly, was a bit confused. Said, where am I and who are you?
13: Out of it for a couple of days.
11: Yeah. However, the state of Tennessee hasn't ruled out having another attempt.
13: Third time lucky.
14: It's just so strange they've got to nurse her back to life so that they can kill her.
11: Isn't it?
13: Yeah,
11: isn't it just weird?
14: It's a weird.
13: I don't reckon they're trying that hard.
11: Sentenced to death and now she's on life support.
14: She must have like blood clots or something because it's like stayed in her arms and it's not.

0: There's all right, not... I'll pay for
1: Thank
0: the fossils
1: Dan Andrews.
0: if you build them back up again.
2: Yeah, because they haven't been 12 for a long time, have they?
0: No, no. You should only pay for a per apostle.
3: Per apostle.
0: Yeah.
2: Right.
0: Anyway, that's just my two cents.
2: I like it. Hey, you're a Harry Potter fan.
0: Yeah,
2: I'll be excited by this news. Right. J.K. Rowling has announced two new books.
0: Two new Harry Potter books?
2: Yeah, two more books.
1: How many are there?
2: I don't know. I know
0: seven.
2: Nothing about it.
0: Oh, I think there's six.
1: Come on, Ditch.
2: Well, do you?
1: No, but I'm not.
2: Well, why is it funny that I don't?
1: Because you're bringing the story to the table.
2: I'm throwing it Loz's way because I know she's a fan.
0: I don't want her to do it.
1: How many books has he done?
0: She.
1: We're going. Wow.
0: J.K. Rowling. Well, she did actually use that acronym because she thought it sounded like a man and they sell more books, apparently. So there you go. But no, she did six, I think, novels.
3: Seven, I think. Seven main

0: customs.
1: Funny, how would you do that for?
0: It's a very good question, Roo. I don't know what his motive was, but can you imagine being one of those birds?
2: Yeah.
0: Like, my God. That's
1: can you imagine
0: tough...
1: being him with Ted Bird flying around?
0: Just.
1: You know, you're.
0: My God. Anyway, he didn't get away with it.
1: It's a big flock to get onto the flight, isn't it?
0: A big flock.
2: Very big flock.
0: Yeah.
3: Were there any peckers?
2: Oh. Let's leave it at that. It's rude. It's a lot
0: to do with this.
2: Triple M.
1: Having a look online yesterday, and I just saw a little article about a girl got stood up. I think she was on Hinge. Is that still used much?
0: Yeah, I think so. Yep. Hinge. I don't use any of them, but there's Hinge, there's Bumble, there's Tinder. I think they're the big three, aren't they?
1: Well, this girl got stood up. Is that the right term to use when someone doesn't rock up to a date?
0: Yeah, that's stood up. Yeah.
1: But anyway, have a listen to the guy. He leaves a message

0: He just dig, is he digging a bit deeper hole?
1: I think he's digging a hole. I think that there's just so many things. Look, it's okay to miss things and make a mistake and apologize. You know, people are human. So if someone said, I'm so sorry, I slept in, like, I'm really sorry, I had a big day and I just, I'm really sorry. I don't want it to be in a voice note because then I have to stop what I'm doing and listen to this voice note and don't eat while you're doing it because that's gross. But yeah.
0: He's so busy, this guy.
1: Yeah. And also if it's jiu-jitsu and you're not even actually training, you're just helping someone, don't tell me that because that makes me feel really unimportant. Like it wasn't even for your own competition. It was. Nah.
2: Yeah. You're a fair way down the line of it.
1: Yeah. Mm. But that's a shocking excuse. Like that's pretty.
3: But can I just ask a question? Has she burnt this bloke? Has she actually released this audio?
0: Well, has now. Yeah. Just on the back of it.
3: Yeah.
1: She's filmed herself reacting to it.
3: Yeah, right.
1: Because
3: yeah,
1: I think it's, I think people do this quite often where they put stuff on the internet just to show how bad it is out there when you're trying to date. Like,
0: I reckon be right with it, this bloke. I've got a feeling he's pretty comfortable
1: you
0: with
1: reckon?
0: His excuse.
1: I reckon he's probably in the comments going, listen, he really needed my help with jiu-jitsu and I had to eat my lunch, you know.
0: Yeah.
1: Yeah, shocking excuses. I reckon I've delved out a few in my time. When I worked at Foodland, I watched a really, really sad movie and I couldn't stop crying the next day when I was at work because I kept thinking about this bloody movie.
0: Aww.
1: And I just said to my boss, there's been a death in the family, and she let me go home because I could not. So I watched P.S. I Love You, and anyone who's seen that movie, I was cleaning the chicken rotisserie sobbing, and she went, you need to go home. And what's happened? And I said, there's been a death in the family. Anyway, Gerard Butler had just died in a movie, and I was really upset.
0: What are the worst excuses you have heard? Doesn't matter where, whether it's on a date or whether it's at Foodland, whatever. Yeah, there was a guy yesterday who was meant to catch up with a girl on a date on Hinge, and he had a bit of an excuse for not rocking up.
4: I'm so sorry. I went all the way in, didn't even check my phone because I had a 10 o'clock appointment with jiu-jitsu. I said I was going to be there to help a competitor train. So I was there doing that from 10 o'clock till 11:30, but I slept until about 9:30 to do it. So very rushed and silly morning from myself. I'm jealous because I wanted to go to Gather Grounds before you flew out. What are you in Darwin for? And when do you come back to the Big Smoke? I'm having lunch, by the way.
1: So
3: when she's back from Darwin, first bloke she'll call.
1: Yeah. They were meant to have coffee at 8:30 and he's only just letting her know at lunchtime while he's eating. So she's gone to this place, sat there on her own, not gotten a single message from him. Yeah. And he has been up since 9:30, but he's been helping a friend do jiu-jitsu. Couldn't reply.
0: The worst excuses you've heard. Let's head to Glenelg North. G'day, Adrian. What have you heard?
5: Hey, guys. How are you?
3: Good. Mate.
5: It was my daughter. She was probably about 4 or 5 at the time. And we were talking to her and she was just ignoring us. I was like, are you listening to us? And she says, oh, I can't hear you. I've got the sun in my eyes.
0: When you're that cute, you can get away with it, Adrian.
1: That's very
0: Did you let
1: cute.
0: Her off?
5: Yeah.
0: Beautiful. Good on you, mate. All right.
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9: Yesterday, feather in our cap as South Australians, Adelaide, second most frustrating city in Australia for driving. Only Sydney has beaten us. Can you blame it? I was a bit shocked to hear that because I thought surely the big cities like Sydney and Melbourne are far worse than us. But we are second, only behind Sydney. So is it really that frustrating to drive here?
10: Selfish drivers in the
9: really?
10: State. Yeah. Selfish. Nobody lets you in.
9: Give me an example. What frustrates you driving in Adelaide?
10: Oh, I mean, how long have you got? The number one thing for me is that if someone in the lane next to me has put their indicator on and they need to get in my lane, I'm letting them in.
9: Yeah.
11: Yeah, I always let them in too.
10: No one else seems to do it. And in fact, a trend I've noticed is that they almost get off on not letting you in, where they'll speed up and bunch up with the car in front. As it's almost like because they've been burnt in the past and they want to take it out on you. No, you're not coming into my lane. I'm like, it's not your lane. It's the public's lane. You don't own it. It's for everyone. And it's not first
9: as you're
10: coming,
9: driving along. Can you get a megaphone, please? And I want you to explain this as you're driving.
10: I need to turn left. There's not that's just how it is. And you don't get to decide that I'm not allowed to just because you don't want to let me in. You have to let people in.
9: I'll wave
10: to you and I'll say thank you. But it's
11: You gotta wave too.
9: Something happened to me yesterday. I was in the right hand lane at a traffic light. The light goes green, fella in front of me puts the right indicator on.
11: No.
9: You can't. And then none of us got through the green light. You can't do that.
11: Yeah, unless it's an accident, you know, like you accidentally realise, I'll let them off for that, but don't you dare be lazy and just put it on late. That is very naughty.
9: Yeah.
10: You know, I know it's legal to talk on your phone, like out loud to your phone when it's on speaker.
11: It's what?
10: It's legal to speak on the phone, on speakerphone when you're driving.
9: Yeah.
10: But I know, but sitting in cars with people and...
11: Is it?
10: Yeah.
11: How do you do that?
10: On speakerphone.
11: You're not allowed to touch your phone or do anything, are
10: you're
11: you?
10: Allowed to answer your... phone.
11: Oh, if it's up through in the
9: car system,
11: through the car system, yep.
10: Okay. Yeah. Oh, you use your phone in the car, don't you? And speak to people on loudspeaker.
11: Yeah, on the dash, yes.
10: Yeah. But even though it's legal, those are the people who are not paying attention to things like that because they'll be mid chat and they're like, "Yeah, I'm going to pick up some chicken," and then they'll go, "Oh, actually, I need to turn right here," and they'll just put their in because they're not locked in.
9: They're not focused.

0: They're not locked in. And it's not necessarily that they're dangerous, but they're just not being mindful of other people because they're just in their own little world.
1: Mm.
0: And that is one thing I've noticed is that people are just making last-minute decisions. But, yeah, they're not letting in. Hamish, you brought up the zipper merge.
2: Yeah, we don't understand zipper merge here in Adelaide, and it does my absolute head in.
3: Never heard of it.
2: So it's when you got two lanes and they, you know, maybe one lane's shut down, so it goes from two to one.
3: Happened to me yesterday.
2: Yep. So what you meant to do is that the, you know, two cars, the two lanes stay open right up until they turn into one.
3: What do you mean they stay open?
2: Well, as in, you know, you should be using both of them.
1: Both
2: and
1: lanes.
2: Alternate the cars into the one
0: like
2: lane.
0: A zipper.
2: So yeah, like a zipper. What? So one for one for one for one. What happens though is everyone gets into the one lane that isn't that's going to stay open.
3: That's what I think you should do.
2: And so essentially, you know, that's not the most efficient way for traffic to flow.
0: Because then you end up with one really long line of cars.
2: Correct.
0: That goes through the traffic light and then it blocks off the whole road.
2: Mm. And then what happens is you get someone
3: smart ass that goes
2: they're actually just smart,
1: they're doing
2: aren't
1: it right.
2: they? Because they're trying to do the right thing. But people go, oh, you're not buttoning in here.
0: And again, this
3: I
0: is the thing.
3: I didn't let that person in yet.
0: Yes.
2: It's so rude.
0: This comes back to the not letting people
2: in
0: mentality.
2: Exactly.
0: Which is why we cannot actually function with the zipper lane because
3: do that to cut off everyone else. Just to
1: But everyone should fill
0: that
1: lane on the left.
3: Why don't they just stay there and come in at where you are instead of 50 metres down?
1: Because then you've got a longer line. As Loz said, the line then goes way too long. You should have two shorter lines.
0: It's like when you go. It's like when you go to buy a beer and there's two people serving, but everyone's standing in one long line. You've got to split those people up into two lines.
3: Two people serving.
0: All right. But
1: anyway, what frustrates you? Adelaide drivers, keen to hear this.
2: We're frustrated.
1: Because we have been voted the second most frustrating city. Adelaide's been voted the second most frustrating city for driving in Australia, only behind Sydney. Faz on the text line, here's one. People that push the light to pedestrian crossing, and then they've already gone.
0: Oh, and then they jaywalk.
1: We're all sitting there at the red light, and they've already gone.
2: Just jaywalk.
3: Just use your brain and walk in the gap.
1: Yeah,
0: or do the right thing and actually wait so that I don't feel like I've been stopped for no reason. You know, do the honourable thing.
3: Let's go to Coromandel Valley. Justin, what gives you the poops on the road?
4: Firstly, I thought you were better than that, Roo.
3: What do you mean?
4: Zipper merging, like, it's a no-brainer.
1: See, Justin's frustrated.
4: But hit a nerve with the traffic. I can't stand motorbikes coming down in between cars, and so I sit right across so they can't come
3: down. Is that illegal?
0: No, it's not.
4: I don't know, but
3: I thought you were better than that, Justin.
1: See, we're getting frustrated.
0: See, Justin, this is the kind of tit for tat behaviour that leads to people not letting people in zipper lanes. Do you understand? I understand the frustration, but you're contributing to this selfie.
1: Justin, are you happy you called in?
3: Yeah,
4: I'm okay with it. It's fine.
0: All right, Justin.
1: Thanks for calling in.
3: I always wait for one of those motorbikes to hit a mirror off or something like that because they always matter of inches.
1: Gilly at Virginia, hello.
5: How you going, Jits?
1: Is it Gilly or Gilly?
5: Gilly.
1: All right. Now, what frustrates you?
5: Well, I'm a truck driver, mate, and South Australian drivers don't know what an indicator means.
0: No.
3: They don't what?
5: Know what an indicator is.
3: Oh, they use their indicators. Okay.
5: Mate, you can have it on for a couple of hundred metres and they still won't let you merge in.
3: They won't let you in. You've got to let them in.
0: I saw Gilly an episode of Top Gear once. They were talking about they all drove trucks for a day just to see how hard it was. Big ones. And all of them said the same thing at the end was that don't get in front of one when you think there's a gap at the lights. Don't pull in front. Pulling in front because it is so much harder to put the brakes on and gear down
1: in one of those semis. Yeah, good one.
3: Let's go to Parkside. G'day, Dave. What makes you angry on the roads?
6: Yeah, g'day, guys. Good morning. When there's a perfectly good footpath on the left or right-hand side of the road and the pedestrian decides to walk right on the other side of the road, almost where you could high-five them as you're driving past.
0: Yeah. Same goes for cyclists, in my opinion.
1: All right. Adelaide frustrating drivers. Anna at Marden, what frustrates you, Anna?
7: people who stop too far back at lights, you know, they're like 3 metres from the car in front. And I can read the car, not the car in front, but the car in front's number plate through their window.
0: Yeah.
3: They should move forward so the car can get around, shouldn't they, Anna?
7: That's right. So people can turn right and left if they need to.
3: Yep. Mm-hmm. I'm with you on that, Anna.
7: And they block the lanes. It does my head in.
3: Yeah. And it's a good feeling when you are that car and you realise the person behind you wants to go around and you move forward a bit, then they can get through and then you wave and everyone's happy.
0: Yep.
7: Oh, okay.
0: No, he's saying when they do the right thing. It's,
7: When they do the right thing, absolutely.
0: Yep, too many individuals out there on the road instead of working as a team.
3: Let's go to Albert and g'day, Brad.
8: Yeah, g'day, mate. How you going?
3: Yeah, good.
8: So when they shut down a lane for roadworks and they put the signs up a good couple hundred metres before that, that lane is closed and closing and people continue to drive down that lane.
3: Oh.
8: Till the very end of it.
0: That's what they're meant to do, though.
8: That causes more of a hold-up. If they merge earlier, it keeps the traffic moving. If they get to the end and everyone's trying to cut in, and that's
3: when people go,
8: I'm not, good on you, Ruth. I'm not letting you in because you should have got in over.
3: There's people that shoot down the inside to try and
0: get.
3: That's what you're supposed to do.

0: in Kazi's seat because they're in a rush.
1: No.
2: Yeah, and they block it up.
1: You're the problem, Brad, because you won't let them in, and then that causes more problems.
0: No,
1: I'm serious.
2: I've got another one as well.
1: All right.
2: I'm a heavy vehicle driver and a pilot that does the oversized stuff. So we do stuff for the tunnels that they're building and, you know, farm machinery and whatnot. We, as a pilot at the rear or the front of the vehicle, with the flashing lights on and everything and the big oversized sign saying, you know, ahead is dangerous.
3: Yeah.
2: They still try and get around us. They cut in. They abuse us. And all we're trying to do is stop them from getting crushed. Mm. And yet we get abused. We get, you know, every day it happens. So,
3: see, listening to all of this, how did we come second?
4: We got robbed.
3: I know.
4: We were robbed.
3: Come on, we're better than second.
1: One just quickly, lane straddlers. So when they've got their own slip lane to turn right, but then they don't fully go into it, so they're half in the lane.
0: That's
1: right
0: bad.
1: Lane.
0: And if they go into it, Loz, and then just before they turn, they veer out to the left. How many idiots do that? Yeah. And then they come about a foot over the line.
3: All right, my last one. I mentioned one before when you're at a green light turning right.
1: Mm.
3: What about the person at the front of the queue that doesn't go out into the intersection?
1: Oh, my God.
3: And then when the light goes amber, they're the only ones that go round. And
1: you're
3: all
1: meant
3: of
1: to be
3: us
1: able
3: are
1: to
3: left.
1: Get three cars in that.
3: Yeah.
1: And they are taking
3: Move
1: up all the space.
3: Move out into the middle of the intersection.
1: I want your nose of your car to basically be touching the traffic light on the other side.
3: That's right.
1: I want you to have to do a U-turn.
3: Right.
0: Like there should actually nearly be a marker out there when you go out to where's the safe spot.
4: That's true.
0: Because the other side's got to come around.
4: And then go a little bit past that.
3: Do we all feel better now?
4: Not really.
1: No, I'm really angry now.
4: I'm annoyed about that last call.
0: If any of you three try and zipper me, or if anyone out there tries to zipper me out there.
4: Oh, God.
1: This is the selfish.
4: How dare we try and improve the flow of traffic.
0: Can I just say, hey,
3: are you the bloke that got the double bird from a lady earlier this year?
0: Yep.
3: See, that's why.
1: Yeah, that's right.
0: The grumpy old man. You actually got an old lady stuck up the finger, two fingers at me and one on each hand not long ago. I thought,
5: whoa.
0: It's not bad from a 80-year-old old lady.
5: She whipped them both out?
0: Yeah, both of them.
3: Double
0: bird. Double bird.
5: Damn.
4: I think that was Rob Thomas.
0: That was Rob Thomas. Remember that when you went to go to the coffee shop and you didn't want to give him an interview?
4: Oh, there's a lot going on here.
3: Oh, please.
1: Discuss
3: the frustration meter has gone through the roof.
4: Rude, Dits and Loz. Triple M.
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7: I'm lucky to be here today, just letting you know.
8: What's happened?
7: I had a little bit of a moment yesterday, and you remember I, very nicely bought Sarah a beehive for her birthday.
8: At
7: the start of last year. Yeah. She was she wanted a beehive.
8: She was over the moon.
7: She actually was. She was. That was what she requested. So I did what was requested.
8: That was after you bought her a new clothesline.
7: Yes.
8: Yeah.
7: And

0: and a few other bits and pieces. A tree. She likes different things. Wow. I just get her what she likes.
1: Okay.
0: So I'm doing the right thing. Anyway, I got her a beehive.
1: Right.
0: Yeah. And you have to get the bees. So I drove to Peterborough. It's, you know, not around the corner to get these Italian bees that were good. I got them. Risked my life getting them in the trailer, lifting them up, walked them down, set up the beehive, did all of that. We got a couple of jars of honey last year. Wasn't the most profitable.
2: Couple of jars of honey.
0: Only a couple, because we only set it up sort of spring last year.
3: It's a long game thing, isn't it?
0: Yeah, well, that's, I hope it is anyway. And we only got a couple of jars last year. Didn't quite get it right, but anyway,

0: week, and I'm just noticing, God, there's a lot of action in the beehive around there. So I'm thinking, looks like they're making a lot of honey at the moment. You know, we might have to start having a little look. And then yesterday I was heading down towards the beehive, and I thought I'll get a little knife and try and lift off the back and just see how much action there is within the hive.
1: Because my God.
0: I get a bit of advice from a bloke who does beehives, and he said, look, when they all come up to the top and they, yeah, you can lift off the sides and you can see if there's heaps of bees in there, they're making plenty of honey. So I got a knife and I went down there yesterday and
2: Hang on. Did you have the full suit on and everything?
0: No, I had shorts. Oh,
3: what? God. What are you doing, man?
1: Unbelievable.
2: Who's the safety officer in your house?
0: I was doing some gardening, so I just thought I'd have a little bo peep. So
2: in shorts and thongs?
0: No, I had sneakers on, but I just had a shorts and shirt. So I've gone down there, lifted off, the sides come out easy, and I could see shit was packed with bees. I thought I'd lift the back. I don't know why I did this, but anyway, I stuck the knife in there.
1: Cocky.
0: No, I wasn't being cocky. I was just curious, I think. Anyway, I got it open, and Rocco wasn't far away. He was watching me. And anyway, a couple of bees come out. Now, they tell you when you muck around with beehives, you got to be cool. The bees can sense fear. And I was being cool until one landed on me.
2: Yeah.
0: And one bit me. All right? It was the first time I've been stung with Sarah's hive. Everyone else in the family's been stung, and I was, you know, pretty proud.

0: I've been stung several times. That's a little bit of audio of me running through the backyard yesterday. So I don't know how many times I got stung, but I lost count.
1: You're kidding.
0: No, I'm not joking. And Rocco is absolutely, Rocco's 12, absolutely laughing his head off at me bolting through the backyard getting stung by bees. So I think what I did learn out of yesterday was, put the mask on.
1: Wear the suit.
2: Respect the hive.
0: Respect the bees. You know, it's their season now. They're chock-a-block, and I think hopefully we're going to get more than 2 jars of honey in the coming week. So I'll give you an update in the future.
3: Triple M's Roo, Dids and Loz for breakfast.
0: I told a little story yesterday that I heard over the break that a guy decided to buy a farm for millions and millions of dollars in South Australia and didn't even look at it, but looked at it online and certainly didn't tell his wife about it. And anyway, when they went up there to have a look at it, they realised it needed a little bit of work. And let's just say the wife called the husband a D-head and probably quite rightly so, but it was a really expensive purchase and didn't tell the wife at all. Just remind me of John Elliott, who a lot of people would remember was a Carlton chairman. He sold the family house without telling his wife back when he was
2: sold it.
0: Sold the whole, and
1: that's a big
0: it was
1: call.
0: A serious place as well back then. He did get divorced a year after as well.
2: That
0: so
2: checks out.
0: It does check out. But you said yesterday that your dad bought your house.
2: Mum and dad were renting a place in Paracombe. They had 3 kids already. And they were looking to buy, but, hadn't looked at a place together or discussed it. And then mum was pregnant with me and dad went for a walk around the block, which is about a sort of 7-8K walk, and just power walking down Murray Road. And
0: Hiking for hope.
2: And bumped into someone who was out on the sort of one of the farmers, and he said, oh, we're looking to sell the cottage that's on the property. And dad said, well, yeah, I'll take it. And
0: we'll take that.
2: Did a handshake deal and then sort of power walked home and said, yeah, I think I bought a house, Kath, What? Anyway, they've been there for 30-odd years and they love
1: good
2: it.
1: Result
2: so
1: in
2: it was
1: end.
2: A good result. But Bryony, he's been known to bring home a car or a
4: high risk.
0: It seems like all the blokes are the ones out there in the partnerships that do the rogue buying, like the bloke that I heard over the break bought a farm for many, many millions of dollars without telling his wife. And then John Elliott sold the family house. He got divorced the year after. Loz's dad, Brian, bought the family house with it.
1: Spontaneity is a good thing.
2: Well, to be fair, there weren't a lot of properties coming up in Paracombe at the time, and he sort of
0: had
2: snuck
0: to think
2: in.
0: Quick.
1: You go with gut feel.
2: Pre-mobile, couldn't call her.
0: Is there some women out there that have gone rogue? Please ring in 1-333-53, or husbands can tell on them. Bradley from Hallett Cove said, I bought a brand new caravan and made my 4-year-old tell his mum that daddy bought a caravan.
2: That's
0: good, Brad. Good family holidays there. Let's go to Salisbury East. G'day, Gary. Have you gone rogue?
5: Not me. It's pretty much my dad did. Pretty much almost exactly the same what Loz's dad did, what Brian did.
2: Mm-hmm.
5: Went for a walk pretty much to the next suburb. And mum was 4 of us in a 3-bedroom house. Mum was pregnant. Same.

0: said, I've just bought a house. Mum goes, that's nice. He goes, well, I've just put a $500 deposit down on a house. And basically, yeah, that was it. Nice. I'm still there 40 years later.
1: Still there.
2: Can I just make sure your dad's not called Brian?
0: No, it wasn't Brian.
2: Okay, good
3: result.
1: Might be a few stories like this. Let's go to Windvale. G'day, Paul. When's your partner gone rogue?
4: Yeah, hi, how's it going?
3: Good.
2: Good, mate.
4: Yeah, my wife, she bought me a 57 Chevy.
1: A 57 Chevy? That would have been worth a lot of money.
4: Yeah, but it was April Fool's Day, and it hadn't occurred to her, but I knew. I thought she was having me on. So it wasn't until 7 o'clock that night I got home, and she says, you're not very excited. I just bought you your dream car. And I said, yeah, it's April Fool's Day. Come on, it's old now. And I had to ring the importer in Sydney to believe her that it was actually coming.
2: Oh, my God.
1: She bought it, and it hadn't actually arrived.
4: No, she got it. It was coming from America, and it came about a month later. But, yeah, even the importer, I thought, this is one of her mates. This is still a joke. This is pretty elaborate, but come on, guys.
3: Have you still got it?
4: No, it was real.
3: Have you still got it?
4: Oh, yeah.
2: Oh, that's a prized
4: awesome car.
2: Possession.
1: God, where do you find a wife like that?
2: I know.
3: She got a sister.
2: She went rogue, but she bought you something.

0: on Christmas Island, went off to get a loaf of bread and come back with a 30K ski fish boat.
1: Oh, no.
2: What? And I'd know him.
0: Yeah, you'd know him. One of your mates lives on Bakey Road.
2: Right, okay.
1: Yeah. How did it go down? Did it go down all right?
0: It was the best investment we ever did. You know, okay. We taught our kids how to swim, so they had a great time. Christmas Island, bit of a tropical island.
2: Oh, but, beautiful.
0: Yeah, no, it was well worth the effort.
2: Yeah, no, it sounds like a very, very smart purchase, Adrian. Thanks for calling in. And you can head off to Ice House, Adrian, order the Greyhound races. Congratulations.
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0: Bo-Cat and Woodsy back together, baby. The gang is back together.
1: Yeah, we got our favourite sister. Oh, yes, she I'm is back.
2: It's so good to see you guys.
0: Hey, sister. Are you from COVID Wuhan?
1: How you feeling? How you feeling?
2: I'm getting there. Do you know what? I'm pumped to be back, and I'm pumped to be back in a routine because... Oh boy, that was the worst holiday ever.
1: Really?
2: Oh.
1: What was it? What, like, talk to us. Was it coming out of both ends? What was like? How? What sickness were we having?
2: It was a bit of everything. It's and I actually gave it back to China. I took COVID back to China.
1: I was really looking forward to having another little like Louis story, but it doesn't sound like we got nowhere near that.
2: No one would have come near me. Oh. I can
0: I met a couple of Chinese guys that were into that.
2: Don't mind a bit of long and white.
1: Did you? That's it. Well, I wouldn't say long. But
0: are you saying long and right? What are you saying?
2: I said long and white.
1: I thought you said Wong.
0: You're getting your W's and your L's confused. I thought you said
1: Wong and white.
0: That's okay, mate. You can't say that.
1: How was the Great Wall of China? Did you ever see that?
0: Yes.
2: So I pushed through and saw that. That was incredible. God. I actually got you guys a present from it.
1: Oh, really?
0: Hang on. To be very clear, so you've got like life-threatening COVID.
2: Yep.
0: In the place where COVID began.
2: Yep.
0: And did they say you have to quarantine or did you just not tell anyone?
2: No.
0: Do you think the Chinese don't know every step you take?
2: No. Well, I walked in and I reckon I even had a ring of sweat around Mike because it came out on the plane.
1: Oh, yep.
0: Yeah, yeah.
2: And they just waved me through.
1: So really?
0: You walking through, what were you wearing through customs? LeBron?
2: No, I was literally wearing a t-shirt and jeans.
0: Okay, so your alarm bells straight away. Walking in by yourself with a carry-on to the Great Wall of China.
1: Yep.
0: Canadian flag in the air. They're like, this is alarm bells.
1: Mm-hmm.
0: Then when they realize she gets the room and doesn't leave for 5 days,
1: yes.
0: More alarm bells.
2: Yep.
0: Then the first visit, a backpack to the Great Wall of China. Bro, this has got like alarm bells. Then after a while they go, hang on a second, we're watching this woman. She just takes photos of fish. And buys presents for these two people she hates.
1: Oh, man.
0: We love having you back, man. Like, I don't know if you listen to the show because I listen to every word when I'm off. I'm so jealous. I pretend I don't. I actually drive around and listen to it.
1: Oh, yes, you do.
0: But not having you here, it feels like you're missing a body part.
2: No.
0: Because you can't really, like,
1: you're missing a family member, man.
0: You can still do things, but it's just like you can't do it properly.
1: Yeah.
0: Like, respectfully. Like we're doing it, but we're not doing it right.
1: We love to take the piss, but it's not fun when you're taking the
0: piss. But we didn't say, we didn't, I don't

0: we're meeting corrections officers, seeing what a day in the life looks like. The most fascinating thing for me, outside of being with the governor, the head honcho, and sharing stories.
1: He was a great fellow too.
0: A guy that's lived a majority of his life in and around jails and ran the top of the chain.
1: Mate, some of the stories, he was a Goulburn Supermax in some of the stories he was telling.
0: And been at Long Bay Cincinnati Smith days. So like being like the Ivan Milat days. So he's been the OG out there forever. But a lot of the stuff obviously has to stay
1: in-house.
0: Off the record. The most fascinating bit for me, and the most interesting, this is just for me, was when we were with the tactical riot officers. The guys when there is an issue in the yard and the first responders that come in and that have to break up fights, bring people down, stop things, or, you know, if there's hoo-ha going on.
1: Yep. Yep.
0: Those guys that are running into the wall. We had a long conversation
1: with those. They actually showed us a wall of like the shivs and how they make them up.
0: The weapons.
1: Yeah, they showed us like all the different types of weapons, like your toothbrushes, your hair coat, all that stuff. It was unbelievable.
2: So all of the ones they'd confiscated.
1: And how the prisoners come up with them all. Like it was crazy.
0: They can make a weapon out of a tissue, mate. And if there's a will, there's a way. So we obviously went in. We actually went inside to the main part.
1: Mate,
0: and I didn't realize how much access we'd get.
2: Yeah. So you're talking to inmates.
0: We were in cells.
2: You're kidding.
1: So one guy was at. He had a court date. So we were able to go past his cell and see how they live.
2: Yeah. Wow. What were the cells like?
1: When we walk into this guy's cell, it's like, you know, when you watch a movie, the Green Mile, and like they got all the poles. You walk past, like there's double levels. And then you just see, like, you know, when they give them their food, like they open like this little rectangle, like a little flap.
2: Yeah.
1: Some of them had like the apples and pears there. And then we walked past a couple. Next thing you know, these little heads pop out.
0: Yeah.
1: A couple of them.
0: And they're like, hey, but Ryan Woods, what's going on?
1: What are you doing, lads?
0: They didn't know us, but they knew who we were.
2: Yeah, yeah, yeah.
1: But they wanted us to sign their
0: hats. One guy come out with a hat. Yeah. And then the cell next to him had a texter. And I'm like, so we're signing hats and that. But I was cagey of, you know, on Wentworth and that when they put the sugar in the boiling water.
2: Oh, yes.
1: Yeah.
0: But none of that was going to happen.

0: bits.
1: Yeah, it's a sad day for a lot of rugby league fans and especially Roosters fans, but it's also one you can celebrate what a champion player and a champion bloke, Daniel Tupou, the winger for the Sydney City Roosters. He has announced his retirement after his fourth premiership. He's 35 years of age. He's second on the most capped players for the Roosters behind Jared Weir-Hargraves. He's third on the all-time try-scoring list of 198 behind Ken Irvine, Alex Johnson, that broke the record earlier this season. Mate, what a career he's had. Four premierships, 2013, 2018, 19, and then obviously the one just a couple of days ago. He's a bloke that, you know, if he scores one try a game, if he scores six tries, his expressions, his celebrations are exactly the same. He just gets up and walks back to his spot. Bo and I, we played against him in his debut match. And mate, I'll never forget leading into it, Tim Sheens was like, we've got to put this kid under a lot of pressure.
2: Jam him, Bowie.
1: You know, haven't seen much of him. See what he's like as, you know, when you contest him. See how he handles the stuff.
2: As he catches it, jam him.
1: He comes out and scores three tries in his debut against the West Tigers. Has one of the greatest performances.
2: Couldn't tackle him.
1: I think he had a record against the West Tigers, like something like 22 tries in 13 games.
0: You're kidding.
1: He was unbelievable.
2: He's the complete winger, mate.
1: Yeah, he's a complete winger. He's a complete person. Great player, great clubman. You know, he represented, you got to remember, I was with him in that 2000. He was our winger in the 2014 Origin Series.
2: As a bloke, what was he like? I'd never heard him do an interview.
1: Absolute legend. You know, one of the boys when you get in there, I'll tell you one thing about him. You could be on a three-day bender with him, and it's like he's had his first beer.
0: Yeah, very cool.
1: The beer just does not hit him. He's like a machine.
2: Yeah. He's done. He's done. He's like four
1: premierships.
2: Not about
1: him. Right. He's nice and quiet.
2: Four premierships. Look at that. What about the resume?
0: Not dancing on a table.
2: 24 international appearances for Australia and Tonga.
1: Yep. Yeah. Like, and that's sad because I would have loved to have seen him in the Tongan World Cup squad.
2: He's definitely not playing.
1: He's not playing that.
2: Mate, they're going to miss him.
1: Oh, mate.
2: They are going to miss. You cannot replace Daniel Tupou.
1: You cannot. But that is my next question to you, Mr. Bo Ryan. I'm looking at the departures list for the Roosters, right?
2: Yep.
1: Daniel Tupou, Daly Cherry Evans, yes. Angus Crichton, Mark Nwanganeta-Wasi, Spencer Lenu is a question mark. There's all talks. He's going to the Eels. And Connor Watson, that's 12 or nearly 1,300 games of NRL experience.
2: The Tupou, Marky Mark situation is a huge problem for the Roosters to replace. Daly Cherry Evans is nearly irreplaceable. Those two guys, you won't realise how much you miss them until we watch Roosters play. Because who is going to play there? Reuben Garrick can play.
1: Reuben Garrick's going there. You've got Tommy Talau that's just re-signed with the club.
2: Yep.
1: But for me, what Nwanganeta-Wasi brings, he does things that other players cannot do. And then the consistency of Daniel Tupou, you cannot match that. It's the same thing every week. 20 runs, 200 metres, maybe a try, aerial threat. But it's going to be a big, big hole to replace for the Sydney Roosters coming forward.
0: Wow.
3: We must find another brain. You're crazy.
4: It's time to test the statistical knowledge of Sydney's Brains Trust with a guy that's the complete opposite of a genius. It's time for Bo Knows.
0: Oh, how good's this? You could walk away with a $250 voucher to spend at Kogan.com if you get this stat correct.
1: Kogan, that's you, brother.
0: Well, yeah.
1: You're a big Kogan man.
2: Get a mad TV.
0: Could.
2: Get a mad TV for the laundry when you're waiting for the whites. All right. It's good to have Kat back for Bo Knows, baby.
0: Oh, yeah, I'm ready.
2: All right. You'll love this one, Kat. 16% of people would not do this on a plane.
0: Would not do this on a plane. Okay, there's an answer that immediately comes to mind.
2: Give it to me.
0: Swapping seats.
1: Oh, you get in trouble for that, don't you?
2: Would not do it.
0: Because, I took some internal China flights and sometimes I get to my seat and someone was sitting there.
2: Yeah.
0: And with their loved one and I'd go, oh, look, I think this is my seat. And obviously my Chinese isn't great.
2: Yeah.
0: And
2: give us what you said.
0: I won't.
2: Oh, did you try and speak it?
0: No, of course not. No, but I would just pick up my ticket and look and show.
2: I'm an 11.
1: Yeah. No, I didn't say wrong.
2: I'm in seat 11. What, you said there's something wrong?
1: Yeah. Something white?
2: 16% of people. I think, mate, I don't know anyone that wouldn't change seats.
1: You know, I'm going to go, but I got an answer for you off the back of Cat's change seats.

0: Qatar. I love Qatar Airways.
1: You do, don't you?
0: I love it.
1: Why do you love it, Big
0: Service.
1: Ben?
0: I'm a huge service guy.
1: Yep.
0: And we're in the middle. We're in the middle bit, the middle two seats, but they had beds that connected.
2: Also, like a double bed.
0: It was like, it wasn't the size of a double bed, but it felt like you had your own room.
1: Oh, geez.
2: Oh, see, why wouldn't you?
0: So I was so excited the whole time.
3: I'd love to get a host. I'd love to get a hostie on and let us know what happens.
0: I'd love that.
2: Oh, 133353. If you are a hostie,
0: yes,
2: give us a call.
0: Or a pilot.
2: Like, can you in those little private sort of areas? Mm. Are people just going hammer and tong?
0: And if they are, what do you do?
3: Have you interrupted? Yes. Yeah, do you let him go?
2: Do you knock on the door?
0: Because it's private, right?
2: Mm.
0: So you can't just go in there and go, hey, guys, stop that.
2: Yeah.
0: And that's private.
3: And if you're thinking, right, they're your best customers. They'll be the ones with the platinum.
0: Oh, yeah, you're paying 25 grand for
3: seats. That'll be the big points. Yeah.
0: If you want to just do a little bit of, if you're up there, you're a mile up there, why not get right up there?
2: Exactly. Right. Anyway.
0: Have you ever been on the Mile High and Corey, Mile High Club?
4: When I first flew international, I was 16, and but I was in economy.
2: Yeah, okay, this, bit harder.
0: That's I'm worried, yes. worried about the 16 year. Okay, so incorrect, but Corey from Rudy Hill, who was in the Mile High Club when he was 16,
3: Rudy.
0: Is incorrect.

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1: Some decisions work out perfectly, like installing the new Daikin Alira XP

0: I'm by myself. Jesus. I'm in a room. I am, like, honestly, head on the pillow. Oh, I would have paid $500 for someone to get me a Powerade.
1: Really?
0: Oh,
2: God. Like, that is...
0: At one stage, I'll
2: be honest. Alone is a nightmare.
1: Mate, what do I always tell you to? Why the hell do you use travel?
0: Well, you know what? I'm starting to think you might have a point.
1: Just stay here. We live in the best country.
2: Yeah. Well, but I'm going with Sundays, man.
1: That's okay. Like, around Australia.
2: And I'm taking four people to look after me.
1: Yeah.
2: Oh. And if I'm sick, everyone's sick. No one's gone anywhere.
1: Hey, bro,
2: man.
1: We asked Kat what she got up to, not you, okay?
2: but for 5 days, man.
0: Oh, can
2: China,
0: I tell you that a low point was they didn't have room service at this hotel.
1: Oh,
0: it was a beautiful resort.
2: You're not doing backpackers in China, are you?
0: No.
2: Not the bed bugs.
0: No.
2: Not the Chinese ones. The Chinese bugs.
0: Oh, they're massive.
1: That's just the little people.
0: Yeah. No, at this place, though.
2: Chinese bed bugs.
0: I definitely didn't know. It was a beautiful resort. But it got so bad where I'm like, I can't even go to the restaurant.
1: Really?
0: I downloaded one of the Chinese food delivery apps and got them to deliver from the hotel restaurant up to my room.
1: 100%. Was it Chinese food?
2: I did that anyway.
0: Yeah, Chinese food, beautiful.
1: Is Chinese food better in China?
0: We're pretty good in Haymarket, I have to say.
2: No, Haymarket's good.
1: I love my Chinese food in Australia, man.
2: Yeah,
0: there's a lot of weird stuff. Like, there's donkey, there's shark fins.
2: What are you ordering?
1: Donkey?
2: What are you ordering? Shark fins, actually, the sushi is not as bad as you
0: chicken
2: think.
0: Chicken feet.
2: But what did you order?
0: Cow intestines.
2: Don't tell me chicken nuggets.
0: No, I didn't.
1: What'd you order?
0: I had your yum cha. I had, like, you know, your pow, like the those fluffy buns.
1: Dim-sims?
0: No, we didn't really do dim sims. We did a few dim sims.
1: Combination chow mein.
2: Who's we? Who are you with?
1: Yes!
2: Who's the we? You're with we now.
0: No, I did meet some people after tours.
1: Something
0: and
1: we?
0: Yeah. But I got you guys a present.
1: Oh, yes.
0: Okay, so this
2: chopsticks.
0: This is very historical.
2: More chopsticks.
0: This was in Beijing.
1: Yes.
0: And I got this at a souvenir shop right down from the wall.
2: Thank you. Oh, from the...
0: I'd
1: you
0: like
1: Kat.
0: You guys to wear
2: the
0: it.
2: The Great Wall.
0: Right now.
1: Oh, yes.
2: Thank
1: I
2: you.
1: Love. Oh, yes.
2: I'll put it on now. What does it say? I love the wall.
0: I love...
2: I'm a huge wall guy.
0: It's obviously in memento to Beijing.
2: There's a joke in there about Kat having a walls up being going
1: can I read it out? Can I read
0: go
1: it out?
0: On.
1: I love BJ.
0: Yep. I love Beijing, obviously.
2: I do love
1: BJ. I do.
2: I don't mind if I do.
0: Yeah, there you go.
2: Hang on a second.
0: Historical, straight
2: off
0: the
2: wall. Extra small.
0: It's Chinese sizes, so they should fit.
1: I got like a triple XL.
0: How good is that?
1: I
0: love BJ. Yeah. The funniest thing is when I bought it, I was like, ha ha. And she went, what? And I was like, I love BJ. And she's like, yeah, I love Beijing. And I was like, ha ha. Like it's, and she's like, what do you mean? No, didn't get it.
1: Oh,
0: did
1: really?
0: Not get it.
1: I'm going to wear it to Sarah tonight. I'm going to wear it home to Sarah.
2: Oi, give us a look, Woods. Oh, my Lord, that suits
0: that's
2: you.
0: That's a 3XL.
2: BJ. We should walk around holding hands at City Woods.
1: Triple XL in China, man.
2: We should go down to Haymarket holding hands, Woods, and go, what happens? Go, didn't you hear? Dang, listen to Triple M Breakfast. Kat went to Beijing.
1: And we can have like a little strut with
2: it. Yeah. Yeah, we love BJ.
1: Yes.
2: I put my thing down,
1: flip it and reverse
0: it. The reverse secret sound. Yes, all familiar with the secret sound. It's been a radio game for decades. But this is reversing it, so...
2: We invented it. We invented the reverse.
0: Absolutely.
1: This is our one, yeah.
2: Because what we do is we get an idea that we usually steal, and then we improve it.
0: Yeah, we reverse engineer it like we've done with this one.
2: Like what's in Woodsy's mouth, like birthday wheel.
1: Tradie versus
2: Cadley.
0: Yeah.
2: Katie.
1: Cadley.
2: Katie.
0: Tradie versus Katie.
2: I love it when they come up and go, hey, Katie, or Kate, when
0: Kate.
2: They call Kat Kate.
0: Yep.
1: Kate.
0: That's all right.
1: That's
0: I
1: a weird
0: answer
1: one.
0: To anything.
2: Or in jail when they were calling you Woody yesterday.
1: Yeah, I was like, hey, Woody.
2: Yeah.
1: There's an S in there, boys.
2: This is what it was. Woody. Hey, Woody. And hey, Bo, how much weight you lost?
1: Yeah.
0: Oh, God, they really knew how to hit it where it hurts.
2: And then I'm like,
0: they?
2: Mate, do I need to come back at you, man? Do I really need to say? Yeah, and they go, yeah, no, man.
0: I'll tell you what, don't wear those shirts next time you visit.
2: why? What did we want to?
1: Love to see their thoughts.
2: All right, here
0: the
2: we go.
0: The reverse secret sound. I'm going to give you a sound. I'm going to tell you the sound. I want you to actually make the sound.
2: As in Woody and I?
0: Yes, as Woody and Bo.
2: Are we together today?
0: Car pit stop.
2: I reckon we. Yeah,
0: in celebration of Bathurst.
1: Oh, yeah, beautiful. Well, that's this weekend.
0: Yeah,
1: so, yeah.
2: Can we work together on the sound?
0: Yeah.
2: Okay.
0: All right,
2: okay.
0: Here we go.
2: We'll do a counting.
1: So what are we doing? What are we doing here?
0: So a car pit stop,
1: car
0: like,
1: pit
0: you're,
1: stop.
0: Like you're at Bathurst.
2: Right. Comes into the pit. You know the drill. Okay. Yeah.
1: Oh, sorry. You ready?
2: Yeah, okay.
0: That wasn't bad.
1: Taking off.
2: Gone.
0: Oh, that wasn't bad.
1: I thought we were going to go coming in.
2: Yeah,
0: I like the nails.

0: So that's good.
1: Yeah. You're correct. All right, we'll ready? Do it again.
2: But he's coming into the pit stop, yeah, right? Yeah.
0: That wasn't bad.
1: It was a bit of Formula One.
2: That's
0: what I was thinking.
2: It was a pit stop.
1: I tell you what.
2: We didn't say what type of car it was.
1: And there's always that one person that changes the tyre at bad, and then you find out it's the son of the guy whose dad works there, and they can't say anything, but shit.
2: You lose your sponsors.
0: 13353. I'm going to give you a different sound for everyone else, but that is how you play the reverse secret sound.
1: That was brilliant.
0: Fireworks is what I want. Fireworks. 13353. You've got AC/DC to think about how you're going to make that sound. Obviously, our favourite one scores a wonderful prize.
1: That's on fire! Yep. Fireworks is sensational.
2: I love the fireworks.
1: Sensational.
2: I want to see some energy about today. I don't want people to come on and be flat.
1: I want to see a couple of
2: It's Kat's first day back. I wanted to pump her up.
1: Impress Kat.
2: Yes.
1: Like, don't lose the love of impressing
2: someone.
1: That's
2: it, man.
1: Try and impress her.
2: It's like you're in a honeymoon stage of your relationship.
1: Yeah, like you've just been going out. Just
0: like, I like that.
1: Bronwyn.
3: Good morning.
2: Morning, Bronny.
1: From Campbelltown. Kat is back from Wuhan.
3: Good luck.
2: Good luck.
3: I've missed you, Kat.
0: Thank you, Bronny.
2: You worry about that.
1: We've missed Kat, but we need you to give us your best fireworks. And remember, Kat isn't easy to impress.
2: No, she's not.
1: That is one thing she's not easy to do.
3: Okay.
1: So impress her.
0: I have faith.
1: Maybe even have a little injury.
2: Come on, I want to hear this fireworks.
0: Okay.
2: Let's go, baby.
0: Okay, here we go, bro.
3: All right. You ready?
0: Yes.
2: That is really good.
0: That wasn't bad.
2: We didn't get the big crescendo, the big boom at the end, but did we?
0: And I like the high pitch too.
2: Yeah, that was great.
1: I'll tell you what.
3: And having a boom at the end.
1: That was a great pit stop.
2: It's okay, Bron. That was beautiful.
0: That was wonderful.
1: Was that pit stop or fireworks?
0: No, fireworks. That was a fireworks. Oh, I like that a lot.
2: Like, you know those little stream?
1: Oh, the little ones.
0: And then they start stuttering.
3: The spinning one.
0: Yes.
1: Oh, the spinning
2: They're
1: ones.
2: They're the scary ones because they can go out of control, those ones. Yes.
3: Yeah, that's it.
1: Good one. Bron went great.
2: Yeah, well done.
1: We're in the lead.
0: So far, obviously, in the lead. But Chad from Parramatta has a chance. Good morning, Chad.
4: Yeah, g'day, guys. How are we?
2: Oh, good old voice.
1: Chatty, you got a fireworks voice if I've ever heard one.
4: Yeah, no, thanks, guys. Yeah.
1: Hey,
4: well, you're right. Here we go. Well, you guys ready for this? I'm ready.
2: Okay, come on. Here's that one. Here's that one.
1: Go on.
4: Yeah, all right, here we go.
2: What, did you eat the fireworks? That sounded like a big goat. Did you eat the fireworks, Chatty?
0: Either that or it was a hiccup.

0: might have ate a little bit of it, yeah.
1: Chaddy, can you give us one more time? Let's go.
2: Take your time with it and ease up on the, like the how you going, good, and just really focus on the fireworks.
1: Remember that, and they go for longer than 3 seconds.
2: Yeah, and maybe give us an injury at the end of the fireworks.
0: All right, yeah, that was a bit quick off the mark.
2: He's critiquing himself. Come on, Chaddy, go, bro, when you're ready.
3: What was that?
2: No, I thought that was fantastic, man. You know, at the end, a couple more go off.
1: Yeah. I thought we were in slow motion at the start.
3: Yeah, me too. I love them both.
2: I thought Chad was fantastic.
1: I thought Chad was great, but Bronny was outstanding.
2: I love a person who self-critiques.
3: Yes. Yeah. You know what? Both of you get a prize. Yeah. Bang.
4: Watch all the best bits of Bo Ryan, Cad and Woodsy on Instagram. Follow at Triple M Instagram.
2: We had a nice little two-week break over the last fortnight before we come back this week. Our man Woods didn't. He worked through on the agenda setters and Triple M breakfast for grand final week. But I went up to the Whitsundays with my family.
3: Mm. Beautiful.
2: Remember I was going to go to Japan?
1: Yeah.
2: I got really overwhelmed. Went to Whitsundays. You know what you're going to get there. Went out to Whitehaven Beach, right? Now, I've attempted to go to Whitehaven 3 times.
3: Oh, lovely.
2: Every time, I've never stood on the beach or got off the boat because of conditions.
3: Okay.
2: So my whole mantra was I'm going
3: just
2: to Whitehaven.
3: Just do that. Good on you, brother.
2: Day one, weather's good, conditions good, straight to Whitehaven.
3: Great.
2: Get off, get on Whitehaven. I don't know if you know much about the Whitehaven sand.
1: White ass.
3: Not really. I've never been.
2: Well, not only white, but it's the, I think it's purest. The grainiest,
3: it's like thin and fine.
2: Thin and fine. It's so thin and fine that it sparkles your jewelry and your diamonds and cleans all
1: no
2: of
1: wonder,
2: stuff.
1: It's a bit like you, thin and fine.
2: Yeah.
1: Yeah. Mm. No wonder why you want to go there.
2: And sparkly.
1: Yeah, sparkly.
3: Very sparkly.
2: And white.
1: And
3: yes.
2: For
1: and
2: what
1: white.
2: It's worth.
1: Yes.
2: So we get off straight away, grab my wife's ring, put it in. Everyone's just like, oh, how good is it? I'm throwing the sand on myself. But we were on there for a couple of hours. And there's like a lookout, and we walk right up to the lookout. But as you're on the, you know, we got there quite early.
1: Yep.
2: But then the boats just start coming in. Tourist Central. And usually, like any other part of Australia, whether it's Uluru or you or anywhere on the Great Barrier Reef, it's people from other countries.
3: Yeah, of course.
2: The day I picked was a very heavy China day.
3: Okay.
2: Right?
3: Wow.
2: A lot of boats coming in with people from China, which was fine, until we got to the lookout and they all just sort of, as I'm standing there with my mum, my daughter, wife, trying to take a photo, they all just sort of walk in between us and just stand in like the middle of the photo and
3: big
2: old binoculars and start looking at them. Like, guys, you're ruining the photo.
1: Yep.
2: It's my mum. Guys, can we move back, please? And they were a little bit confused, so I had to sort of get them in single file. But I worked out pretty quickly that I could organize a line.
1: Okay.
2: So I organized the line of about maybe 10 tourists.
1: Did they think you worked there?
2: Yes.
1: Okay.
2: Because very quick, because I had my shirt off, but then I pulled my shirt on.
1: Yep.
2: And I had my dad's sunnies, which had like a band on them. So I looked like a lanyard.
1: Yeah.
2: I sort of turned it around the other way. And I said, guys, just line up. Yep, line up, guys, please.
1: Single file?
2: Single file, splitting them all up. Mate, I lined them all up. I reckon I had 60 of them in a line.
1: Yeah.
2: So I took the photo. And then I explained to the person at the front who had no understanding of me whatsoever but was nodding like you knew to then take a photo after we were done and then everyone wait.
1: Okay.
2: Just wait.
1: Yep.
2: Then I left. I walked down the boardwalk, walked down. I'm going to be gone for 20 minutes.
3: Oh, they're like, where's the guy that works here?
2: My daughter goes, Dad, look. I look up. Man, they're still lining up. And no one is taking a photo.
1: Jeez, you're a bad tour guide.
3: Oh, man.
2: So we did a paper, scissors, rock to who had to go up there and tell them to stop lining up.
3: But I will believe
2: no
3: anything.
2: One went up there.
1: Yeah. I would have just walked off. I wouldn't have done nothing.
3: No.
2: I think they're still there.
3: They probably are. And I'm so gullible like that. If I'm in a foreign country and someone tells me that's a local to do something, it's shocking how gullible you are.
2: Wow. So you'll be told by people, tourists, but not us. We want to know, have you been away or even in this city of ours, Sydney? 133353. When were you gullible when you were a tourist? Or who was the gullible tourist? Or when did you fall for something?
1: Yep.
2: When did they tell you that was the Statue of Liberty and it was just a building? Gullible tourists.
3: Yes.
2: You are a girl well travelled, very, very well travelled, but you don't fall for much.
3: I do when I'm overseas because I feel like if a local tells you something, you just naturally go, oh, okay, no problem.
2: I'm the other way.
3: Yeah, I'm not.
2: I don't believe
3: anyone. Yeah.

0: I don't talk to anyone overseas. I don't trust
1: you. You don't go overseas.
0: Exactly right.
2: You only go to two places, WrestleMania and home.
0: Hey, banged up abroad just ruined my life, man.
1: No, I get it, though, because years ago, girlfriends from high school, we all went on a trip to Africa. We went to Kenya, and we were staying in this place that was a lake with hippos, Lake Naivasha, I think it was called.
0: Okay.
1: And when they put us in the accommodation, it was like a big, like, townhouse-style resort. And they said to us, look, in the morning, the hippos come up and bask, so we will come and knock on your door and take you to breakfast. Do not walk around because hippos, you know, are pretty full on. Exactly.
2: The worst way to go, yeah.
1: So we went, okay, no worries. So in the morning, we were ready to go, sitting in the room. We get a knock on the door and a bloke answers a door that was probably half the size of me, holding what looked like a police baton, like a wooden police baton.
2: Oh, wow.
1: And I was like, and he's like, I'm here to take you to breakfast.
2: 12 hours late.
1: Okay.
0: Oh, Jesus.

0: You just left.
1: Yeah, I know.
2: And thank God last night's wasn't wooden.
1: Jesus Christ.
0: Yeah, now give me my dildo back.
1: Yeah, your sword's bigger than yourself.
2: It was honestly about that size.
0: And what's he got the baton for?
2: And so we're walking and I said, oh, just out of curiosity, if a hippo charges us, what are you doing with that baton? And he goes, well, this is my hippo rod. And I went, oh, okay, well, what's the hippo rod? Is it like electrocuting or something?
0: Yes.
2: And he goes, no, it's a hippo rod. What happens is when I see them charge, I put down the rod and hippos can't jump. So they get startled and stop. And I went, oh. And so I'm walking to breakfast, sit down, and I'm like, okay, hippos can't jump. All right. And I'm sitting. And I reckon for 40 minutes I was sitting at breakfast going, and then suddenly it dawned on me and I looked, I walked over to him. I went, you're having me on, right, about your hippo rod? No. And he goes, yeah, look, nah, if a hippo charges, we're all left.
1: Yeah, just run.
2: You know just what? Run.
0: You know when she realised? When she gets to breakfast and she's putting five batons around her and her girlfriends and she orders an omelette and they go, what are you doing? And everyone in Kenya's laughing at her.
3: 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Coming soon.
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0: Chad, you missed the launch of the Triple M 1000 on Tuesday. It's the biggest countdown in Triple M history. Basically, you open the listener app.
1: Yes.
0: You sign in and you choose 10 songs you think deserve to be, have a place at number one. So,
1: that's
0: right, you got to pick the number one, Triple M 1000.
1: You can only enter once, Kat,
2: once,
1: right?
2: Oh, once. Okay, that's key.
0: You get
2: key.
0: One entry to help shape the Triple M 1000. I actually shot the ad with Mick Molloy.
2: I saw the ad. It's amazing.
1: What was it like? I've only seen him on TV and on heard him on radio. What's he like in real person?
0: Good.
1: Good dude?
0: I don't know if he heard I was a hugger, but we had a good hug.
1: Oh, nice.
2: Oh, he's a good hugger.
0: Yeah. I didn't know that. No one told me that.
1: Is he tall? Is he short? What's
2: about my height?
0: Not short, not tall.
1: Okay.
0: Good size.
1: Mad aura.
0: Good aura.
1: Yeah, yes. Mad aura.
0: Good aura. Missing a tooth, I didn't know.
1: Oh,
0: walk around one tooth.
2: Yeah, how did the tooth? How did he lose the tooth?
0: I don't know.
2: Okay,
0: but I said straight away, your tooth's out. And I don't think that was the play.
2: Right.
0: Anyway, we shot the ad. I picked When Doves Cry. That could be it. All you got to do, go to the listener app, open it, sign in, choose 10 songs you think deserve a place in the Ultimate Countdown, and you could win.
1: Any genre too.
2: I love hearing that. Any genre.
1: That's it.
2: Okay.
0: $50,000.
1: I'd love to know, what are you in the cash?
2: Okay, so probably one of my most played songs. Mm-hmm. Not of a Triple M variety, would be this.
3: When the pimp's in the crib, ma. Drop it like it's hot. Drop it like it's hot. Drop it like it's hot.
1: Snoop.
2: Yes, that would be one of my all-time favorites. That would be one of my top 10 songs.
1: Yep.
2: If I was going to go a little bit more Triple M style, this would be no surprise. I think this is the greatest rock song of all time.
1: Seven Nation Army.
2: Yes.
1: Yep. You love it.
2: Won't win. So let me ask you this.
1: What do you
2: so
1: say, won't win? Oh, wow. Hard judge you are. That's
2: so we're
1: going to
2: play out all the songs regardless of a genre. So if Taylor Swift ends up in there,
0: yep,
2: we'll play that in the countdown. Is that how it works?
1: But she ain't number one, so it doesn't matter.
0: Yeah, but she won't. But you get one entry.
2: Okay.
0: The point is, it's $50,000. And the other point is, pick your song.
1: Yes.
0: Or pick your songs. And if you get it, you'll win $50,000. And there's no tax here, man.
1: Yeah.
0: This isn't like the government. We're not

0: All right. Soprano.
1: Oh, in an armor
2: Tony
1: truck.
2: Soprano.
0: Anywhere in Australia.
1: Wow.
0: In an Alfa Romeo.
1: That is wonderful news. All you need to do is you can vote in the listener app. Just sign in and do it there.
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6: I missed out on something yesterday that I'm devastated by because I'm fascinated by it.
7: Yeah, a visit to Long Bay Jail. Myself, Woodsy and two producers were invited by the corrections officers, namely the governor.
8: The governor, what a man.
7: And we went out there and started in his office

0: I remember the most, it was dead silent because all the yards were closed when we were there.
1: Right.
0: Then people, you know, the main parts we walked through.
2: So you know when you see, like, people leaving jail, that big brick wall with the huge gate?
1: Yes.
2: So we go through the little door next to it, and that's our first moment of seeing the yard of the jail, and then it's just quiet.
0: Okay? Dead silent. Okay,
1: I wouldn't have expected that.
2: But
1: yeah.
2: On our right was, like, a block. I think it was Supermax there. Was it Supermax?
0: No, it wasn't Supermax. It was a serious part of it.
2: It was a serious part, and it was, like, three levels. So you could see the windows.
1: Yep.
2: Small windows. And it was quiet. As we walk out, then one of them looks out window and goes, "Oi! Bo Ryan!"
0: Yeah.
2: And then next thing you know, it was like a fair dinkum. It was like you had a rave. They're just yelling out, screaming. It just went nuts.
1: Yeah. Well, did they know you guys were coming at all?
2: No.
1: Wow.
0: No, because then they get their shanks and they really.
2: I got the old Woody. There's Woody.
0: Yeah, Woody. So we were chatting to him out there.
2: Yeah.
0: And then we just proceeded to go through. And when we went into the, I think it was like a general population area.
2: Yep.
0: It was because it was happening fast.
1: Yeah.
0: It was actually happening fast, and I probably didn't take it in as much because there was a lot of the times I was.
2: It was quite confronting. Like some of the stuff you did see there. Yeah.
1: What was the cells like?
0: They were small. They were. In terms of the actual overall feeling of the jail, it was much cleaner and organized than I pictured, respectfully.
2: Yep.
0: It was really well run. And it was really, when we were going through the actual like hallways and parts of the block where the cells were, literally hands were coming out of the jail cell.
2: They went high fives.
0: We're shaking hands.
2: Yeah.
1: No way.
0: And
1: I had no idea you'd get that close.
0: We were there.
2: Mate, wow. Our producer, Puffy, he was like trying to stand as close to the rail because he was getting really scared.
0: Yeah.
2: Mate, they were just pumped up and like laughing to see us. But inside the cell, like honestly, they get given iPads from
1: iPads?
0: That's different parts.
2: So one of the parts we're in with the cell we got to check out, he had like tuna cans, he had noodles, Smith's chips.
0: Well, they got commissary and stuff.
1: Yeah,
0: right?
1: Okay.
0: So they work, they're rewarded for system within a system.
1: Yeah.
0: But a lot of the things I was looking for the yard with the gym. Because always like to see what people are working out in that. And we found a part where there was guys who were sweepers and different roles.
2: Yep.
0: And they had a makeshift gym. And they were on there, it was like a bench press with a long bit of timber with two
2: big water bottles.
0: Big canisters.
1: Oh, like the Mount Franklin office.
2: Yeah.
0: And they said it's about 50 kilos. So one guy gets on, he pumps out about 20.
2: Man, he did 20 reps. Like, we're like, oh, yeah, bro, like, come on, full range, get it straight to your, you know, get it to your nipples, push it up hard.
0: We're trolling him.
2: And then Bo jumps on to have a go. And I've seen this bloke, right? Bo gets on the bench. It's a makeshift bench, so it's not the greatest, but they've got to work with what they've got. He pulls it up. And he couldn't hold the stability of it. He's just jamming. And we thought Bo was taking the mickey out. He goes, no, mate, this is that hard.
0: I hadn't done water canister bench press in a jail.
1: No, who has?
2: Mate.
0: Yeah, with 10 inmates standing around me. But I never felt, outside of the parts where, when we went into the open yards and that, and the guys are in different sections, a lot of them in there, depending on when they're, you know, a lot of them were expecting to get out within the next year.
2: But
0: that part I felt okay.
2: But
0: when you go see the ones that are the extreme of the extreme, it's a fresh reminder that there is evil out there.
2: When they tell you what these guys are here for, that's when you sort of go,
0: It changes how I feel.
2: The mood changes a bit in the room.
1: I remember a prison guard friend of mine in Canberra, he used to say a new one would come in and he'd go, oh, what a lovely bloke. We had a wonderful chat, you know, got to know him. And then he'd go look up the history in the office and go, oh boy.
2: Yeah.
0: Yeah.
2: Yeah, we got that a couple of times yesterday.
0: Yeah. I mean, this is place. Well, I mean, this is, Ivan Blatt was there.
2: Yeah.
0: Matty Smith spent a lot of time there.
2: A lot of them
0: These
2: there,
0: These guys are people who have done some of the most horrific things in history of Australia.
2: But all in all, mate, great experience.
1: Yeah. Can we go back again? I know. 100%. I don't know if you just do return visits.
2: No, they wanted to play a game of footy. So we said we'd come back and play some footy with them.
1: Oh, yeah. Boy. Good luck. I was fascinated by your recounting what happened in Long Bay Jail yesterday.
0: What we can recount.
2: Yeah, yes.
1: Well, it's all very interesting. Some of the stuff we'll save for another day.
0: Podcast.
1: But we've had a few calls off the back of that.
0: We've had many calls. Let's go. You know what? Let's go to the calls.
2: Yeah,
0: let's take it.
2: Let's go.
0: I like the sound of Barry from the Blue Mountains. Let's take Barry. Barry.
2: Sounds good.
0: Good morning, mate. Welcome to the show.
3: Good morning, Bo. How are you going?
0: Going well, mate. Very happy that Kat's back. It feels like I got my leg back. What's prompted you to call back, mate? You're interested in the jails.
3: I'm not really interested in it, but like I spent like most of my life there. So,
0: working there.
2: Thanks, Crim.
3: You interviewed me on the street one day.
0: Okay, but Barry, to be clear, were you an inmate or were you working there?
2: Yeah, well,
3: No, I was an inmate.
0: Oh, okay. Ooh. And interviewed on the street, that would have... It was on the
2: was that for Bo Nose, Barry?
3: On the Bo Nose, yes.
2: Oh,
0: yes. Answer me, Baz.
3: Bo pulls up and asks this question. And I'm literally dancing in the street because I just got out. He didn't know it. I just got out of Parramatta Court and they give me bail. And I was like, oh, my God. I escaped it, you know. Anyway, I'm retired now. I don't get in no trouble, so...
2: Oh, good on you, Barry. Good to see you turn it around, big man.
0: I mean, look, it's triggered you, the jail chat. It is hard to explain unless you've been there, right? It's really, really hard to explain. We're trying to tell Cat off air. I'm telling family members last night. It is a place that is, it's sort of out of sight, out of mind, right? It's the worst of the worst, especially Long Bay, mate.
2: Well, and you know what? It was the first time. It was the first time I've ever been there. Like, I've only seen jails on TV. But to get an actual insight, it was completely... Shocking.
3: Yeah, it's very different, boys, isn't it? It's like very loud.

0: It's like,
1: oh yes.
2: You mentioned earlier you retired. Do you mind asking, like, what did you retire from? What were you in trouble for?
0: I was into banking.
1: Okay.
0: You know, like, yeah. So
2: withdrawals.
1: Yeah.
0: Yeah. I'm not proud. It's not my proudest moment, you know. No, but
2: of course.
0: When we grew up, my brother and I was, you know, supposed to be footballers. The dad pushed us too hard, and my brother goes, "I'm not playing football no more." And then I yelled out, "Yeah, and I'm not playing too." So we just stopped. And then my brother, I was flying planes at this time with my brother-in-law. He's still flying, but my brother ended up coming up and said, "You want to drive for us?" I said, "What do you mean drive?" He said, "Drive the car." I said, "Yeah, I can drive." I didn't know I was going to a bank. He took me to a bank. I was like 12 years old.
1: Oh, Jesus.
0: So I'd done my first bank at 12.
3: Jeez, so you were
1: the
3: getaway at 12.
1: Good to see you can drive at 12. I had no idea how to use a stick.
0: Jeez. So I had two options. I was going two ways. I was going to fly planes or bank robbing. I chose to go with my brother. I wish I didn't.
2: The hard thing about it, mate, and the tough thing that the governor explained yesterday, a big part of the prison is institutionalised and they don't know anything different. But the good thing about you, Baz, that you've turned your life around because you always have
1: a choice.
2: Other
1: side of it.
2: You made the wrong choice when you were younger. You made the wrong choice through the middle of your life, but you've turned it around now, and you made the right choice by calling us and listening to Triple M Breakfast.
0: Oh, I love Triple M, mate. You know, like, come on. Yeah, you just make us laugh, mate. So you start your morning off like that, you're doing all right.
2: Yeah.
1: On your
0: you're
1: best.
0: You're doing all right. Give me fuel, give me fire, give me that which I desire. And Reynolds gets back down the inside. And David Reynolds is able to put the pedal to the
4: going to drink out of the boot. He is mad. Great work.
2: That time of the year again, the Bathurst 1000 is live and free all weekend on Channel 7. We're joined now by the star of the show, Dave Reynolds.
3: Yeah.
5: Good morning.
1: On your day.
5: Thanks for having me.
2: We're good, mate. Look, I'm going to ask you straight up. I look at the weather forecast for Bathurst and I don't really trust respectfully the Apple phone, but it is saying potential for rain Saturday, Sunday. Does that because you're always up there as a favourite and all the favourite every year. Does that do you stress more about the rain? Does it even the playing field, or are you like, I'm a wet driver?
5: Mate, no, I stress more than anyone else when it rains because this shit goes wrong so much quicker when it's got no grip. So yeah, anyway, like there is potential for rain, and I love chaos. Like I love the chaotic races. Like last year,
2: that's why we love you.
5: Out of control. Like no thanks. last year was completely out of control, and you're glad you got life insurance some days, if you know what I mean.
2: I know what you mean.
3: Oh, yeah.
1: Well, to talk to us about last year, Dave, you were less than a second away from winning 0.9 of a second. I don't want to put – I know
2: you remember that?
1: It could be a bad memory, but
5: I remember.
1: How do we get rid of that experience, and then how do we move forward and get the win this week, brother?
5: Well, it all starts from practice. We get about six practice sessions an hour each, plus there's a bit of qualifying and top 10 shootout and everything. But, you know, it's such a long race. It doesn't really matter where you qualify, but it does at the end of the day because you want to have a fast car that's easy to drive for one lap, 161 laps. So you need to set your car up for the long haul. So that all starts from practice, which starts today. So, you know, as long as myself and James Courtney, my co-driver, we're comfortable, we're fast, you know, we're in with a chance.
3: Dave, is it true that every driver had to complete an online motorsport driver license refresher test and that some people failed?
5: How do you know about this?
3: I knows everything. I won't reveal my sources, but it fascinated me.
1: Let me tell you, she just had to do it.
5: Really?
2: She failed. So, she rode off a Hilux. Don't park
5: near cat. Honestly, who told you that? I only did that the other day.
1: Really?
3: How'd you go?
5: Well, the AI told me what to do, and it failed one question, but I got it right because I had to because someone sent me the AI response and said, question 11's wrong. You have to do that one yourself.
2: Don't worry about AI. My wife talks AI more than me.
5: I've never passed, completed a test in my life. Like at school, I failed basically everything. So,
1: we're the same. It's all good, brother. Look at you now.
2: There's only one thing you need to pass first, mate. That's the finish line. Now, listen, mate, we're going to have to go there because you're fun. You're fine. We could choose whoever we wanted to interview.
1: We love that. Like, yeah.
5: We're going Dave. I love you guys.
2: Right. Now, next time you are in the hood, right? Kat lives in Redfern, but how long until this COVID, Wuhan COVID thing's gone, Kat?
3: Oh, probably about 5 days,
2: Five more days. Can you help Kat park?
3: Oh.
1: She's not too good in the reverse parking.
2: She can't.
3: Dave, my parking's excellent. Thank you.
1: She does too many rims.

0: Jobs.
1: Good driver. A good driver. Good driver. Good driver. She's good for rim business.
2: Oh, Dave, I'm sorry we've taken you down this path.
1: What path? Rim scratcher.
0: Yeah.
1: The,
0: Dave knows all about
1: nah,
0: it.
1: No, it's an awful day for rims.
2: Well, Dave wouldn't.
3: I'm good at going forward, not good at going backwards. But I can do it well. But yeah. If you put a trailer on the back and.
1: Oh, let's just start with the car. Yeah, she's not putting a boat in.
2: Yeah,
1: we don't want everyone to drown.
0: Yeah,
1: good luck, mate. It's going to be live and free all weekend on Channel 7 and Triple M. Are you going to do like a little, have you got, like, do you think, to, like a post, like a.
0: He's
1: you
0: know a shoey man. He's
1: yeah, I know, shoey ambassador. But it's, shoey's good, but I reckon it's, you're due for something new. Kind of dumb,
3: yeah, I know. Well, the problem is you got to win first before you come up with something new.
1: It's basically yours.
3: The winning is harder than coming up with something stupid to do on the podium.
1: Yeah, see, that
3: I
1: was,
3: can do that at the drop of the
1: hat. That was our problem. Was I was trying, well, we I was trying to post-try celebrations before the actual try. Hey, you're a good man. Good luck out there, mate, and we'll see you in Redfern
3: Remember,
1: soon.
3: Go to the snowy car. Go to the snowy car.
0: That's it, brother.
2: Yes.
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6: Now, my beautiful mother, Jill.
7: Oh, and she is beautiful.
6: Oh, you've said that twice today.
7: Have I?
6: Don't say that and give me those eyes and then lick your lips. Don't.
7: Sorry, Mama.
6: So she lives in New Zealand. Obviously, I'm from New Zealand, Kia ora, if you didn't tell by the accent.
7: Kills me every day.
6: Beautiful. Obviously, I'm going home for Christmas, which is nice because did I go home last year? No, Jill came here,
7: which was nice.
6: So she texted me yesterday. So bear in mind, it's start of October. What are we today, the 8th?
7: Right, some.
6: Yeah, we're the 8th of October. She texted me and she said, when can you chat about Christmas?
7: Hold on.
6: I'm thinking, okay, there's three odd months
7: away.
6: Yeah, and then I said, tomorrow. And she said, it's urgent to chat about Christmas. I'd quite like to order food. Do you think they'd like a whole local salmon and lamb racks? We can't be going shopping the day before on the 24th of December as it'll all be sold out.
7: Yeah, no, okay. Hey, Jill, got a feeling it'll be off by the time it gets to Chrissy. You order now.
5: Yeah.
7: Also, not ordering now doesn't then mean you're banned from ordering until Christmas Eve.
6: But I'm thinking
7: go shopping on the 20th.
6: No, even if she messaged me end of November, like a month out, like I get it, you want to get the best produce or whatever. So I said, Mum, it's October.
7: Yeah.
6: It'll be okay. And she goes, well, I think we should have local produce and wines. So do they like salmon and lamb racks? And do they like oysters? Because this is Lockie's family's coming over. Yes. I said, well, I'll ask. And she said, great. And let me know what they want for dessert too. The flower's going to go off.
7: This would actually throw me into overdrive. I'm not joking. This is fair income. Number one, that's ridiculous, Jill. That is just simply ridiculous.
6: So
7: even started Defender, December. I'd go, I don't care.
6: Mm.
7: We'll figure that out.
6: I get it when you want that you got expensive ham or whatever.
7: Yeah, but
6: middle of November, surely we could get it and still get a nice one.
7: You'd be, go at the back and dress one yourself.
6: Yeah, well, maybe not for us, Jake, but perhaps for you.
7: Oh, well, but do you know what?
6: Mm.
7: This is how, this weeks me out so much because of how little I think ahead, which is obviously a huge problem in my personal relationships.
6: Big problem in our business relationships.
7: Business relationship, personal relationships.
6: Yeah.
7: I'm constantly in trouble by all of my closest, nearest and dearest.
6: A lot of people hate you.
7: People have literally drawn back from my friendship based on how hopeless I am.
6: I would say despise you.
7: A lot of people do. And guess what? That's life. Anyhow, I'll finish eating brekkie, right? Steph will go, what do you feel like for dinner? I look at her and I go, excuse me? I don't know. How do you think about that? Figure it out at dinner time.
6: No, see, I'm all for planning, but
7: that's
6: ridiculous, Jill.
7: But so is the breakfast thing, you reckon? I'll just put the last bit of bacon in my mouth.
6: What if she's going to the supermarket and then she needs to buy ingredients?
7: But how do you know what you feel like for dinner and bloody in the morning?
6: Well, sometimes you just got to pre-plan and go, okay, we said salmon, so I'm having salmon.
7: My brain can't think about it when my tummy's
6: full. You can't even think 5 minutes ahead.
7: What are we doing?
6: So, Jack, it got me thinking, because I was like, that's hilarious from Jill. Bless her. I love her so much.
5: Yeah.
6: But I want to know, when did you get contacted about something urgent that wasn't urgent? So, like, did someone call you and you're in the middle of work and they go, there's no beers left in the fridge?
7: Yeah.
6: Or do they go, you've got to answer your phone. You're like, why? And they're like, we've got this restaurant booking in 5 months' time. Do you want to come with us? Stuff like that.
7: Mate, I had it not long ago.

0: went, hey, you want to go see the Wallabies? October, blah, blah, blah. And I said, oh, mate, I'm busy, can't make it. He goes, you're busy in 2027.
1: That's
0: I was like,
1: right.
0: I go, I didn't even read it. I thought, I didn't think you would have been organising something. Yeah. I go, I don't know.
1: A year in advance.
2: Yeah.
3: Now, just to call you out, Lou, as well, quickly, because wasn't there the time that you were telling Jarch? Now, remember, our We Mean Well URL or whatever runs out in 3 years on this day.
0: That's right.
3: Yeah, don't forget.
1: No, that's right. Because no, I needed him to accept the email request, which he would never, ever do. So that was more of an admin PA thing that I should be paid for, Jack.
0: To accept it for 3 years' time.
1: No, for today, so that you got the reminder every
0: year. In 3 years.
3: Oh, okay.
1: Otherwise you wouldn't, and the 3 years would come around.
0: Okay, I'm sorry,
1: I'll get Jill onto you.
3: This is the sort of thing we're looking for.
1: 1-3-5-3, the urgent thing that wasn't actually urgent.
0: Did you just pop off?
1: No.
3: Oh. Could have been a false alarm. Could have been from the parents, the partner. A thing that was just not as urgent as they thought it was when they were calling you.
4: Triple M's early drive home with Lou and Jarch.
3: We want to know, when did you get contacted about something urgent that wasn't urgent really?
1: My mum's been trying to plan Christmas food.
0: Whoa.
1: She's saying it's urgent. I believe it's 3 months away, Jill.
0: Yeah, you said, I can't talk to you today, Ma. I'm a bit busy. She goes, well, you need to call me tomorrow. It is urgent.
1: I'm like, the lamb is going to go off.
0: The lamb will go off. Yeah, if you order it now.
3: Yeah.
1: Jill. Robin, talk to us. What happened?
5: Oh, hello. Yes, I was out at the shops and I looked at my phone and I had 4 missed calls.
0: Yeah.
5: So I thought something urgent must be happening at home. And when I got in contact, it was, can you buy me a packet of chickadees?
1: It is pretty urgent.
3: I love it.
0: Do you know what? You know what, Robin? That reminded me of one that happened literally to me about 3 days ago. I was in a meeting and Steph called me once. I'm like, call me again straight away. Call me again. I go, Jesus Christ. I go, something must be on. I got out. I go, Hey, doll, everything all good? She goes, did you see my text? I go, no. She goes, there's this sale on these stainless steel pans. And I go, hey, a triple call. You know
1: Want
0: I'm
1: some
0: at work.
1: Pans. Just buy them.
0: Not good enough.
1: Love it.
0: Tyson, talk to us.
6: Hello.
0: How are you, mate?
6: Mummy, daddy, how are you?
0: Hello, very well, son. What was the call or text that made it urgent when it wasn't?
6: So I was working away and I got 3 calls and then a text message off my mum.
0: Yep.
6: And she was like, you know, this is urgent. Contact me immediately.

0: when I go, hey, Mum, what's going on? She goes, oh, you're coming up for this weekend. Do you want an air mattress to sleep in or do you want the bed?
1: Like, Mum, just make the executive decision for me.
2: It's not that urgent, Mum.
1: You're thinking someone's died.
2: That's a ripper. That is a ripper.
1: Miranda, what happened?
3: Lou, I can feel your pain with food. Oh, we are in the process of booking a Canada holiday in 12 months' time, and the travel agent literally would not let us put a deposit.

0: Thanks, Miranda. Thank you, Miranda.
1: Christine, talk to us.
2: Hey, how you going, guys?
1: Good, mate. How are you?
2: Very well. We were over in Amsterdam on holidays a couple of years ago. We'd only been there 2 days.
1: Yep.
2: We're downstairs having breakfast and my husband's phone rings, and it's one of the tossers he works with. Anyway, they rang again the next day to find out if he was going to be home in time for some ridiculous party they were having, but they approved the leave, and the leave forms were right there in the office.
3: Oh, so they knew the date he was coming home.
2: I said to him, I don't know how you work with people that have an IQ lower than the outside temperature.
3: Really? That's good. On you, Christine.
0: That's good, Christine.
3: Great call.
4: Thank you, Jarge on Triple M.
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4: It's Lou and Jarge on Triple M. Let's do this.

0: good enough to beat Lulu.
1: Bring it on.
2: Because Jazz, you know, if she beats you, you'll be copping it. You'll be copping it face to face.
1: Yes, true, Jack. That's got me really excited.
2: All right, well, this is really great. This is awesome. This has made me feel really happy.
1: Yeah.
2: I'm going to read the questions. First to answer gets the point. No need to buzz in. Jazz, are you ready?
0: Yeah, I'm ready.
2: Lou England, are you ready?
1: More ready than I would
2: Sorry.
1: Be if I was doing hip-hop.
2: Who did...
1: It's jazz and hip-hop.
2: Who do you play in Hanselina and Gretel?
1: Hanselina.
2: Hanselina, are you ready?
1: Yes.
2: In that case, Jazz vs. Hanselina begins in 3, 2, 1. Now, I like it. You went early.
3: Mm.
2: Which is the only country that borders both the Black and Mediterranean seas?
1: Africa.
2: Country.
3: Country.
1: Oh, South Africa.
2: You say that every
1: time. Oh, sorry, UK. Asia.
2: It's Turkey.
1: Oh.
2: Fast food chain Fishbowl has just changed its name to what?
1: Zestbowl.
2: Is that right?
1: Yeah.
2: There you go. Yesterday it was announced that which Sydney Rooster star will retire?
1: Daniel
2: Jazz got it. A 61-year-old Canadian woman has broken the woman's world record for the longest plank. How long did she do it for?
1: 5 minutes.
0: Oh, God. 6 minutes.
1: 5 minutes. 7 minutes. Oh, 5 hours, sorry.
2: 5 hours. Correct,
1: sorry.
2: Lou. Matty Johns went viral for saying that winning
0: Better
2: the...
0: Better than Lego.
2: That's correct.
1: Yes. Jazz.
2: Going clear is a phenomenon associated with what belief system?
1: Scientology.
2: That is correct, Lulu.
3: Wow.
2: Which popular online fashion retailer has confirmed it suffered a major hack?
0: ASOS.
2: Correct, oh. Jazz. Which two dog breeds are mixed to create a chug?
1: A pug and a chihuahua.
2: Yeah, Jazz got it.
1: What?
2: Which Australian city has been named as the worst
1: Sydney.
2: To drive in? That's correct,
3: well,
2: Jazz.
3: Jazz.
1: Do District, you feed her these questions?
2: District 12 is a fictional place in which movie books...
0: Hunger Games.
2: Yeah, yes, Jazz! Wow! That's one of the greatest performances we've ever had. Jazz. What?
1: Jazz, were you cheating?
2: Oh, how could she?
1: Well,
2: Jazz.
1: They could have fed her the answers.
2: Jazz, no, not only have you won $300 headphones from Oppo.
1: Yeah, now she gets to strip tears off me all
2: earbuds,
1: night.
2: Sorry, but you've also, you get to tear strips off Lulu tonight.
1: Dirty little dog,
0: yeah, fantastic.
1: Jazz.
0: I can't wait, Lulu. Oh.
2: Good on you, darling.
1: Hanselina will get you.
4: Triple M's early drive home with Lou and Judge.
3: It's Lou and Judge on Triple M. We are here thanks to Savor Life.
2: That's correct. You want to know why? Why we're here, the main reason? Because they give her.
1: You bit me bloody too. Well, we're here because they give her.
2: Well, that's right. That's why they make trusted premium nutrition, protein-rich recipes with quality ingredients for your dog and cat.
1: You want your pups and cats to have the best food.
2: Correct, Lulu. And do you know what I like personally?
1: What?
2: I like that 50% of their profits are donated to help save the lives of rescue dogs and cats. Do you know what that says to me? They really give her.
1: Hey, he's good.
2: See what I did?
3: Save
1: he's a
3: life.
1: Professional. That's why he gets paid the intern.
2: See how the woof woof is like supposed to be stopping for a swear word.
1: Yes, we've
2: and that's
1: got
2: why.
1: It.
2: So instead of me saying the
1: cool.
2: swear,
1: cool.
2: they do
1: cool.
2: a woof woof.
3: Cool.
2: Is there not?
3: Yeah.
2: You guys
3: save a life. Premium nutritious pet food for pet parents who give a.
2: See, that's with the whole thing with the swears.
1: So, Jack, you know I love my comments section.
2: Yeah, you do.
1: And it was while I was watching it last night in tears. So there's a professor. And he said to his class at university, if he couldn't escape from the straitjacket in 3 minutes, the whole class would all get 100% on their final.
2: Love
1: so can you imagine?
2: Yeah, also, how is he allowed to do that?
1: I don't know. But he's literally in a straitjacket.
2: Uni these days.
1: And he's manoeuvring himself out, like moving around, shaking, like twisting like this. You can imagine it, like arms.
2: Oh. I've seen people get out of straitjackets before.
1: So he's doing that. You can imagine
2: mainly
1: the movements.
2: Mainly mum when she came out of the asylum.
1: Okay. Your mother's outside watching.
2: That's correct.
1: Trying to make a giggle.
2: Hence the gag.
1: Now, the comments, very funny.
2: Talk to me.
1: So someone said, and then I ran to the nearest college and I've been teaching here ever since. someone else said, seems like he's done this before.
2: Yeah, not a good thing.
1: They make it so only crazy people can escape.
2: Yeah, you have to be mental to be able to escape that.
1: Yeah. Probably using the same drugs he has on that screen.
2: Same drugs was on the screen.
3: They must have had some drugs on the screen.
2: That's correct.
3: Like, you got to assume.
2: Yeah. You must assume.
1: He just has a spare straight jacket. This looks like me when I walk into a spider web. and now he needs bilateral rotator cuff surgery.
2: Been there. Because they got to. Don't they have to dislocate their shoulder to get it out of the bloody thing?
1: Yeah.
2: God, geez, that wigs me out.
1: Yeah. Fighting for his life not to pass those who didn't earn it. He's fully going for it. Visual representations of me fighting my demons. So
2: I've seen some people at festivals dance like they're getting out of a straitjacket.
1: Yeah, it's pretty much what it was. Very funny.
3: Wow. On that note, we have a great rest of the show.

0: show planned here on Louis.
1: Yeah,
2: not
1: we
2: now.
1: Do.
2: Not now. Day's ruined. Not See ya.
1: See ya.
0: Well, we do.
1: Nah, we're heading out, kid.
0: We're doing Yeehaw and Nah.
1: Whatever it'll be.
0: We're doing Undercover Lover.
2: On your own.
0: Yeah, and we're doing Cheetah Cheetah Pumpkin Eater. It's all on the way. I'm sure those two will be
1: See
0: back.
1: You,
0: I'm sure they'll be back.
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0: Okay, here we go.
1: We haven't played this in a while.
2: Well, no, we haven't.
1: Mm. How does it work, Jack?
2: Well, basically, mate, the way it works is we've each got a sheet in front of us. We've got two callers on the line.
1: Yep.
2: You're essentially playing with one caller. I'm playing with the other. They're going to ask us a question.
1: No, you're going to ask me a question.
2: I'm going to ask you a question, right? If you can answer the question without using the sheet, great. If you need to cheat, you take the sheet, but you act like you actually know the question.
1: So then,
2: and the caller, your caller has to discern whether you've cheated and used the sheet or whether you just knew the answer.
1: So it's an acting game.
2: It is an acting game.
1: Woo!
2: Okay.
1: And there's movie tickets up for grabs.
2: Yeah.
0: The Social Reckoning.
2: Aaron Sorkin's Social Reckoning, which is pretty cool. It stars Jeremy Allen White and Mikey Madison. And it's in cinemas today.
1: Amazing.
0: Good job, Jarchi. Well done.
1: Okay, I got Angus. Angus, let's do this, my boy.
3: Yeah, let's do it.
2: All right, brother. Okay, I'm going to ask Lou a question now, Gussie.
3: Yep.
2: Lulu, why do some clothes shrink in the wash and how does it happen?

0: Well, Jack, I'm the laundry lady of my house.
1: You are.
0: So obviously heat from the hot water can cause shrinkage in certain materials. Like you wouldn't put like merino or whatever in the washing machine.
1: That is correct.
0: Because that, or cashmere, your jumper's tiny. That's why a lot of people will wash their stuff on cold water, or they'll do like air

0: cheating. But once I read the sheet, I did know it, but I still cheated.
1: Got me.
0: Got your beauty.
2: Unlucky. Okay.
3: All right. I'm playing with Steve. Steve, how are you, mate?
4: Yeah, good, mate. How are you?
3: Very well. Right, thank you.
0: Let's go.
3: All right.
0: Jack.
3: Yeah.
0: How does cruise control work to maintain a constant speed in a car?
3: So, yeah, I've got to wait.

0: I love my cruise control.
1: Mm-hmm.
0: From my understanding, when you lock in cruise control, it essentially, there's some sort of a system, forgive me for not knowing what that is, that will then lock the accelerator in place. So you've locked the accelerator in place. That means you're going to maintain a consistent speed. The way to get out of that, even if you push the accelerator, it'll go back to that speed. The way to get out of it to unlock that thing is to hit the brake, you unlock it, and that's got what's going to break the speed essentially.
1: Okay. Steve, was he lying? Was he cheating or was he?
2: I reckon Jarty would know that one, surely. There's no cheating involved there.
0: You're dead right, Steve.
1: Well, well done, Steve.
3: Movie tickets for you.
1: Movie tickets for you.
0: Yeah, you crushed that, brother.
3: Good on you, Steve.
1: Sorry, Gus.
3: Good on you, Gussie, as well.
4: This is the Early Drive Home with Lou and Jarch.
3: It's Lou and Jarch on Triple M, thanks to Save a Life, a premium nutritious pet food who donates 50% of profits to help save rescue dogs and cats for pet parents who give a... But now, let's do this.
5: Undercover lover. Oh, undercover lover. Ooh,
6: undercover lover.
1: I feel like we haven't done this in so long.
0: Same.
1: Feels like forever.
0: Yeah, weird.
1: I'm excited.
0: I like it.
1: So it's pretty much a lying game. See if your partner, friend, whoever will lie for you a job interview.
0: That's right.
1: But we use them as a reference, sorry.
0: Yeah, so we use the person that we speak to now. So we've got Regan on the line. Regan will use as the reference.
1: Yep.
0: No, sorry, no. Regan's partner is the reference.
1: Yep.
0: And her partner doesn't know that. Oh, Regan's going for a job, whatever. See if he's an undercover lover and we'll lie and go along with it. Regan, how are you?
7: Not too bad, yourself?
0: No, keeping out of trouble.
1: Yeah.
0: Keeping out of trouble, mate.
1: How do you think Alex will go? Do you think he'll lie?
7: I don't know. I reckon he'll be pretty bloody shocked.
0: First of all, Regan, what do you do?
7: I'm a livestock agent.
0: Gotcha. Okay.
1: That's what Jarchi's like dad old man, does.
0: A stocky. So, Regan, are we calling up Alex? We're going to say that you're using him as a reference for a new job. I'm feeling like we take it out of state. Like you've got to move.
1: Yeah, interstate job. Because you just got a house, didn't you? So he'll be like, what?
7: Yeah,
1: that's perfect.
0: If he goes along with it, I think I'll savour that to drop it towards the end so we can sort of shock him.
1: Yeah.
0: Do you reckon this will be a shock to him that someone's calling up with a potential job application for you?
7: I reckon he'll be pretty shocked. Yeah. He would have been like, why didn't you tell me?
0: Yes. Yeah. Yes.
1: Is he good on his phone? Like, do you think he'll answer?
7: I hope he'll answer.
0: Fingers crossed. Does he know us?
7: Yeah, he follows you guys, but...
0: I might put on a bit... Okay.
1: Yeah, what kind of accent are you going to do, Josh?
0: Well, I think if I'm calling from... I'm going to call from...
1: Okay.
0: So yep. I'm thinking, Regan, I'm going, g'day, mate, buddy. It's Rob calling from...
1: Yeah.
0: You know, I'll give it a bit more
1: bush.
0: You sound
1: like Farmer Boy. It's perfect.
0: A bit more bush, just so he can't pick up on it.
1: Yeah.
0: And good on you. You know, a bit of that. Yeah, like I've been in the job for a while and, bloody Regan's hit me up with an offer. Yeah, this feels right.
1: Yeah, that's great. Okay, Regan, we're going to keep you on the line, but we're going to call Alex next and see if he'll lie for you for Undercover Lover.
0: Regan, I'm honest. I'm a little nervous.
1: Yeah, you look a bit sweaty and clammy.
0: I am a bit clammy.
1: Yeah. No, all you'll right. be great, Jack. Right-o. This is your bread and butter.
0: Okay, let's see how
1: all we right, go. Let's call Alex next.
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5: Undercover lover. Oh, undercover lover.
6: Ooh, undercover lover.
3: Here we go.
1: I'm looking forward to this one because Jarch is pretty much pretending to be his old man.
0: That's right.
1: So we just spoke to Regan. We're going to call her partner Alex and see if he'll lie for her in a job sort of reference interview. And Jarch is going to pretend to be like a stock and station agent.
0: Yeah, stocky. So this is a high stakes one because they've basically just put down roots in South Australia.
1: Yeah.
0: And I'll break it to Alex, her partner, that this job's actually up in Queensland around Emerald.
1: Yeah.
0: So, you know what,
1: I
0: guys?
1: I just have this weird feeling he might hear that and hang up. I'm just putting out my psychic vibes.
0: I call Regan straight away. Yeah. What's this bloody thing? Okay, we don't want to get you in trouble, Regan.
1: Yeah. Okay, let's call Alex. Get your character ready. Get your questions ready.

0: Ready, righto, Jack.
1: G'day. Here you go. There you go. Good on you. Good on you.
2: Calling now.
3: Righto. Hello, speaking.
1: G'day. Is that Alex Borden?
3: Yes, it is.
1: G'day, mate. It's Rob calling from. I'm currently I'm looking at Regan Loeffler's application for a new position with us as livestock manager. Now, you're listed as a professional reference, mate. You currently work with her in Udunda, is it? In Udunda?
3: I work with her.
1: Oh.
3: No, I do not. That is my partner.
1: Well, she's put you down here as a reference, mate, saying you bloody work with her.
3: Yeah, okay.
1: Yeah, have you... Did you just say, what'd you say? It broke up a bit there. You said what? You're partners in a business?
3: No. She's my partner.
1: Well, I never. Looks like she's not getting this job, mate. She's put you down as a bloody reference.
3: Yeah, righto.
1: I can't believe that. Far out, righto.
0: Whoa.
1: Sorry, it's Lou and Jarch here, Alex.
0: Oh, mate.
1: Regan. Wow. Regan, can you jump in, please, doll?
0: Oh, you didn't lie for her.
4: He's in the doghouse tonight.
0: Oh, you dirty dog.
1: Alex.
3: Yes.
1: Can I be honest with you?
3: Yeah. What's that?
1: You're the first undercover lover that said no.
0: Yeah.
1: I'm her partner. Did you wig out?
3: Yeah, I was a bit, actually. I don't know why.
0: Judge going, did you say business partners? And you're like, I'm her partner. Couldn't be any more blunt.
1: Yeah, double down.
0: So usually we get people to lie for their partners being like, proficient. Yeah, they work with me.
1: Well, can I be honest? This is a breath of fresh air.
2: Yeah.
0: Stand up, citizen.
1: Finally a bit of honesty coming out of someone in Australia. All we've got is, I nearly swore, friggin' liars so far.
0: You know what? Good on you, Alex.
1: Good on you, Alex. Regan, how are you feeling about that?
4: Look, I'm not too surprised.
1: Okay. Well, you obviously date an honest man.
0: Yeah.
4: Yes.
1: But, hey, Alex.
0: I think he'll be in the doghouse tonight, though, by the sounds of Regan.
1: Just future reference, mate. If someone does call up at some point and Regs has put you down as a reference, I reckon roll with it.
0: Oh, big time. Big time. Thanks, guys. Oh,
1: hey, thanks,
4: Dave. Thank you so much.
1: Thanks, Regan. Good on you, Alex.
2: Thanks, guys. Lou and Jarch on Triple M.
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2: 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CMC Rocks Queensland celebrates 20 years in 2027. Australia's hottest country music festival returns to Willowbank from the 19th to 21st of March 2027.
0: Woo! Hey, and we're nearly at the end.
1: I love CMC.
0: So tomorrow is the finale.
1: I love CMC Rocks.
0: I know you do, Jack. Who loves CMC Rocks?
1: Me.
0: Yeah, you do, bud. So the main prize is flights, accommodation, VIP tickets to the 3-day CMC Rocks Festival up in Brizzy. So it's a huge prize.
1: It's a great prize.
0: So this week we've been calling people who've registered and their chosen mate that they want us to ring. So all the mate has to do is answer with yee-haw.
1: Yeah, that's right.
0: And if they do, they're in the running. And tomorrow's the major prize.
1: And
0: if
1: we've had two yee-haws and one nah.
0: So that means there's only two in the running so far.
1: That's right. So if we get a yee-haw today, it's three in the runner.
0: Yeah. Woo-woo.
1: Ooh, mama.
0: Okay. So we got Shannon. Hi, Shannon.
1: Shannon, how are you?
6: Hey, guys. I'm going good. How are you guys going?
1: Keeping out of trouble, Shan.
0: And now, Shan, who are we calling?
6: We're calling my lifer, my best friend, Kayla. She would love to find love with the Cowboys, so this is ideal.
0: Yes, cowboy boots.
1: This is perfect then, because have you ever been to CMC Rocks before?
6: No, I haven't, but I'm so keen to go and like wingman her 100%.
1: Dude, can I just tell you something for nothing? You know, if you leave a picnic out for too long, it's riddled with ants. You'll have an ant problem. Mm-hmm. CMC Rocks is essentially a giant picnic, but instead of ants, it's cowboys.
0: Hot man.
1: And it's they have a cowboy problem. So Kayla is going to be bathing.
0: She's in heaven.
1: She's in heaven.
6: It's going to be amazing.
0: Okay, we're going to call her and fingers crossed she answers with yee-haw.
6: Fingers crossed.
0: Hold there, Shannon.
1: All right, darling. Okay. We're going to call her now.
2: Calling her now.
6: Thank you.
7: Okay. Yeah.
1: That's a yee-haw.
0: Yeah, that
1: was a yee-haw.
0: That's a
1: yee-haw. It was a cut-out yee-haw, but it was a yee-haw.
0: It was a yee-haw, Kayla. You girls are in the running.
2: It's lucky she just got the yeet out because without that, we would have gone nah.
1: Mate, if there was no yeet, she would have yee-hawed and we would have called it a nah.
0: I know. Wow. Well done, girls. You are in the draw. Prize will be drawn tomorrow.
1: Kayla. You there?
7: She loves catching me.

0: at the worst times, I swear.
1: Well, were you with a cowboy, were you? If you weren't...
2: We're going to find you a cowboy now.
1: We're going to find you a cowboy now.
0: Can I please have one? I've been trying to find one. They are hard.
3: Yeah, you'll find one at CMC. Oh, Jax. Congrats, girls.
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1: It's Lou and Jarch and Triple M getting you to the close of yet another wonderful Thrust Thursday.
5: Liz, it's been a good bit of thrusting for you, Lou. Yeah,
3: I've been probably overtime on the thrusting today.
5: A fair bit.
3: Yeah. Couple of DMs, though. So yesterday we were talking about the Snoop Dogg ice cream finalist.
5: That's it.
3: Remember the cream daddy?
5: Yeah, bloody oath.
3: Cammy. So someone said, 10K a month, I do this gig for free because you just taste ice cream and travel the world.
5: Yeah, the real.
3: Someone said the cream daddy has got this. I really hope he does. I think Snoop would like an Aussie, you reckon?
5: And also an Aussie like cream daddy.
3: Yeah.
5: He rules.
3: He was awesome. He was such pizzazz.
5: Yeah, well, just
3: pizzazz.
5: Real good vibe about him.
3: Yeah, he did.
5: I liked him.
3: Potentially working for Snoop Dogg is insane.
5: I mean, it's pretty gross.
3: Imagine being like, who's your boss? Oh, next job, your CV, boss, yeah. Snoop Doggy Dog,
5: Calvin brought us.
3: Yeah, from Inglewood.
5: Yep.
3: Remember, his dad was a dairy farmer. About to say daddy farmer. He was a cream farmer.
5: A cream daddy.
3: Hey, we'll see you tomorrow for Free Ball Friday.
5: Well, you bet your bottom dollar we will. Now, you coming in with your balls out?
1: Of course I'm coming in with my balls out. You?
5: I'm coming in with my balls out. Lulu?
3: I'm coming in with my balls out.
5: Atta girl. Up top. See you tomorrow. One more.
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8: Good morning. Get your votes in. You want $50,000. We can sort you out. The Triple M 1000 is on the way. Vote for your favourite 10 songs on the Listener app. Anything could make it in. If it gets enough votes, it could get wild and you could score 50,000 bucks. Amazing texts and calls coming in, even though we didn't ask for them about van life. How do you want to do this? Because Gary's text is incredible. Brad's on the phone.
9: Go, okay, Brad. Brad, we're talking van life. What happened with you? What are the do's and don'ts?
10: So 2019, flew to the States to catch up with a mate, go to the US Masters and a NASCAR at Bristol.
11: Oh, what
10: He's
11: a trip.
10: He's got a brand new 58-foot rig that he tows behind a 3,500 Ram. So this is like a semi-trailer.
9: Oh, that's mega.
11: Oh, that's the ultimate setup, Brad.
9: That's so American.
11: Every boy just in their car just did one of those little shivers you get, you know, when you're that feeling in your pants. A 3,500 Ram with a 58-foot.
9: All right. How many of you were in this, Brad?
10: Just two, because he's a big bloke.
11: Holy.
8: And how'd you go? All good, or did you come a cropper?
10: So it's brand new. It's under warranty. He's as proud as punch, telling me how everything goes. We've been on the road for a week and a half, and the shooter stops working.
11: Oh.
10: The cartridge is jammed. We're in these big caravan parks. We can't empty it with the pipe. He said, okay, you've got to stop using it, go to the public toilet. Yeah. I said, well, we've still got 10 days to go. So we get back into Atlanta. We drop the rig off at this place that manufactures it. We warned him, mate, these things are wrong, and we can't release the cartridge, and it's full.
8: Yeah, you told him.
9: Shitter was full.
2: Shitter's full,
10: Bob. Absolutely. It's the massive warehouse. We go off to golf for the day, and we get back. And all the staff are waiting for us. We were a bit late back from golf, so that didn't help. And the owner's absolutely filthy with us. And we said, well, what's wrong? And he said, underneath the rig trying to get the cartridge out, and the cartridge has exploded all over them with a good solid 15 days of effluent. And they've had to go home. Needless to say, it was very awkward hitching the rig back up, and we literally were getting stink eye from everyone.
9: Oh, stink eye.
11: Oh, no.
9: Brad, that is magnificent. Thank you, mate.
11: What ended up being wrong, Gary, with it, though, other than just being so full?
8: Just so many blokes, I think, on the piers, and it's not enough fruit.
12: Would

0: Just received a picture from my husband who's on his road trip to Bathurst with six of his mates.
1: What, are they in a camper van or what are they staying in?
0: They are in a higher, like maxi van, like a minivan, but bigger, you know?
1: Is there an Esky?
0: He said, this is the toilet set up for our road trip. It's literally just a cartridge from a caravan with a fuel funnel.
1: Brilliant. And so they put the old fella in there.
0: Yeah, and then just wee into the cartridge through the funnel.
2: No pooing set up for the boys.
0: No pooing set up for the boys.
2: We heard before Brad told us that he and his lads over in America jammed the cartridge and then the owner was fixing it. It exploded everywhere.
1: All right.
2: Well, Gary in Forrestdale.
1: Have we got time for this?
2: Yeah, quick go.
1: Gary from Forrestdale. My wife and I retired 2 years ago to be grey nomads. Good on you, Gary. My wife's rules have changed over the years from not allowing me to use the toilet, and that's standard operating procedure.
2: That's bug on Corey.
1: And Kath was allowed to use the toilet at night time only after the sun went down.
0: Louise.
1: To not being allowed, and no poos, yeah. And Gary says to not being allowed to be able to use the shower either. So she's banned him from that. Now she doesn't even sleep in the van. She'll make sure there's a cabin. So they rent a cabin for her and then he has to stay in the van and she stays in the cabin. Oh,
0: that's
1: God.
0: Actually the perfect setup. Yeah. I might adopt that.
1: It defeats the purpose.
0: Or you can get sites that have an amenity attached, you know, like an ensuite site. So you just pull in and there's like a little hut there with a toilet and a bathroom.
1: Or you can go on holidays separately.
2: Yeah, save your marriage. Get different houses.
1: Yes.
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0: 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It's Brisbane's 104.5 Triple M. Margo and Dan Bathurst on today. Practice rounds and the shootout tomorrow, then the race proper on Sunday. Six-time winner Mark Scaife joins us 7:10 this morning.
1: I'm in a weird old kind of algorithm at the moment in my Instagram.
0: Oh, nothing changed.
2: Again.
1: I dip in and out of phases. You know, I'm all about convenience and the government help me, and then all of a sudden I'm anti everyone and I hate the government. I'm going to build a bunker underneath my property in Cornubia.
2: What phase are we at now?
1: We're in the doomsday prepping phase. Oh. I've gone into a deep dive that the world is ending and the elites are taking over and I need to build a bunker on a block of land.
0: It's good for your mental health, that.
1: It's really good.
0: When you worry about problems you can't fix, it's really good for your mental health.
1: Even better when you're doing it at like 11 o'clock at night when you've got to wake up 4 hours later. You know what I mean?
2: So what are they offering you?
1: Tips and tricks on what food to, you know, buy up on. A lot of seeds, they're saying, get into the seeds. And then they show you their pantry. It's phenomenal, like what they've got stockpiled, because they're saying you've got to be able to feed yourself for 3 months. You've got to have water. They're saying all these data centres are going in. They're taking up all the water. They're going to force us into drought. There's going to be no agriculture. And so you've got to stockpile food, pickle everything. You're pickling meat. I'm like, the hell?
0: If I have to eat pickled meat, I'm just happy to die in the apocalypse. Yeah, just take me. I don't care.
1: Well, that's where I was going to end up because I was like, that is way too much. I don't even bulk buy from Costco because I like to...
2: Where's the toilet in your bunker?
1: I like to go shopping at Woolies every 2 days and buy food as I need
0: it. Margo's bunker.
3: Shitter was full.
2: Is there a toilet in your bunker?
1: Sorry, if there has to be. If the world is coming to an end, I'm walking into the fire. Take me. I'm out.
0: I'll be on your shoulders.
1: Too much effort.
0: And we'll just go, hang on, pickled meat. Into the furnace at the data centre.
1: Take me. I'm out.
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6: 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Breakdown Caboolture, Bruce Highway northbound to Palmerstone Road. Breakdown Logan Lee, Logan Meadoway westbound to Kingston Road. First Water Main through Green Slopes has Barnsdale Place blocked between Ridge Street and the busway. 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
0: Did I go early?
1: Now play that noise. Okay, and you're wondering what's that got to do with anything? Have a listen to this from last night. What's the bloke's name? His dad's just retired, Alan Kohler. Chris Kohler. Listen to this. This blew my mind. Will you stop doing that?
3: There's plenty of financial doom and gloom about, but happily, some pockets of the farming community are celebrating. Oh. The price of sheep is soaring.
0: That's why I have all the sheep here. Okay.
1: That's why I didn't ask you to make a sheep. I said, just have a sheep noise spare. I didn't say play it at the start.
4: A couple hundred bucks? What's a sheep worth? I've been looking at those Highland cows recently. Aren't they cute?
1: What are you going to do with that? You live at Cornubia.
4: Just have one in the backyard. How fun would that be?
0: Eat it.
4: You don't eat those ones.
0: I eat anything, mate. I'll put anything in my mouth.
4: You know the little furry ones and they got a fringe and the little horns?
0: Yeah, it sounds delicious.
4: I just want them as a pet.
0: I want my steak to have a little fringe.
4: They're about $500 anyway, a Highland cow.
1: All right, good.
4: Yeah, what's a sheep worth?
1: With it.
3: A first cross ewe, which will produce both lambs and wool, recently hit an all-time high of $620 a head. Mm. As for why, well, it's supply and demand.
1: Exactly. And you go, do you know how many...

0: When you're driving around New Zealand, you ever driven around New Zealand? You go, jeez, I've got a lot
1: you
0: of sheep.
1: You did the sun.
0: There are sheep everywhere. Yeah. Can you stop that? I'd rather you played the sheep noise.
2: I've never driven around New Zealand. I'd like to, though, one day.
0: Sheep everywhere. You go, Christ, they got some sheep. Do you know they've only got 24 million sheep, but we've got 79 million?
1: We have more per capita.
2: Where are all of our sheep?
0: Maybe. Our sheep. Out there somewhere?
2: Out west, out the back of Ipswich.
0: Now I've lost the thread of my economic analysis.
2: $620 supply and demand.
0: Yeah, that's right.
3: Back in 1990, Australia was home to about 170 million sheep. Ooh. These days, it's fewer than 70 million. Oh. And while it will almost certainly mean higher prices on supermarket shelves, a lot of the demand is from export markets. Yeah, so the value of the sector there.
0: We ate them all.
1: Yeah, right.
0: We're eating sheep.
2: Is that why it's so expensive? $89 a kilo for French trimmed cutlet.
1: You should go to our butcher.
2: I love lamb.
1: Over there, like the race course.
0: Ascot butcher. I would Capera, the chop shop there on the corner there on the way to the dump. At a Capera, that's the place to go.
2: I'd have a lamb roast over a beef roast.
0: Yeah, I know, so would I, but they're too expensive. That explains everyone, because we've been eating too many. Just lay off lamb. The lambs for a couple of years. Give them a chance to restock and
2: more
0: away
2: chicken,
0: you go.
2: More fish, what should we be into?
0: The thing is, chickens and pigs, they breed quicker because the lambs only have one or two a year. So
2: we don't eat any pork in our house, really, other than bacon.
0: Filthy swine.
2: Yeah, it's like the lowest on the food chain, isn't it?
0: Well, that was a bit of a dud economic analysis.
4: The Dull Men's Club.
0: Anyway.
2: But it's cheap.
0: Get some pork on your fork.
1: You're an idiot. Sam Kekovich.
0: Yes.
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8: Kingston Town swaddling them. What a run. 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
7: So when Hugh Bowman again got on Winks in the 2018 Cox Plate, off the back of 28 consecutive wins, history beckoned.
8: 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Cometh the hour. Cometh the legend. Greatness. Winks has done it. It's one utopia.
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12: 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Let's go to Alexander with today's forecast.
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11: 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Got a breakdown Gateway southbound of Lytton Road, Murarrie, a breakdown Bruce Highway northbound of Palmerstone Road, Caboolture, and a breakdown Logan Motorway westbound of Kingston Road through Logan Lee. Burst Water Main, Barnsdale Place through Green Slopes. 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
16: Good morning. Get your votes in. You want $50,000. We can sort you out. The Triple M 1000 is on the way. Vote for your favourite 10 songs on the Listener app. Anything could make it in. If it gets enough votes, it could get wild and you could score $50,000. So you were talking about this.
17: There's plenty of financial doom and gloom about, but happily, some pockets of the farming community are celebrating. Yeah. The price of sheep is soaring.
18: And you're a sheep farmer, you're worth a sheepload of money.
16: We should eat them. Yeah, he was talking about mammals we should eat and you forgot.
18: What?
16: Read Sean from Sunnybank's text, please. Well, it's deplorable that you forgot
18: Marto,
16: this. You've changed.
18: Oh, you read it, Margo.
19: Marto, you're talking about eating meat. You've missed the opportunity. Forget getting a bit of pork on your fork. It's time to get some whale on your dinner table.
16: How could you forget?
18: Seeing that Sean's brought it up, I'm happy to go down this because you think how many, you know, it was down to 1,000 of them going past each year. Now it's up to like 100,000 are going straight past our doorstep. And how big are they? Don't worry about little sheepies.
19: Don't worry. We're
18: big whale.
19: well aware of your, you've propositioned
18: whale cutlets,
19: us before.
18: Whale rump, whale eye fillet, whale rib. You imagine a whale rib fillet.

0: fillet.
1: How about wild tomahawk? Wild jerky.
2: Could you do a wild crackling? I do love crackling.
0: Oh, my God. They got so much fat. It'd be unreal.
1: This has been happening for years. I can't believe you forgot. This is from 4 years ago.
3: Every year I suggest that we eat whale and one's on the bandwagon yet. Eventually, you'll all get bloody hungry and you go, oh, I remember that bloke said that he should eat whale.
2: So whale steak.
0: The day has come.
1: Well, they're a mammal, so it'd be more like a steak, wouldn't it, than a chicken?
2: You know what fat's good for? You know, when you roast a lamb or a beef, you make the gravy. You could do a whale gravy with all that fat.
0: Don't do it with a sperm whale.
2: No, you don't want sperm whale's gravy.
1: It's 8:44. 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

0: 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Practice rounds and the shootout tomorrow, then the race proper on Sunday. Six-time winner Mark Scaife joins us 7:10 this morning.
1: Get your fins up.
0: Yes, sir.
1: Get them up.
0: Up they go. Preliminary final, pretty good in your fourth season. Not bad.
1: Bloody oath. It is a great effort by the Dolphins, and none of us could get there last night. They had their presentation evening, the best and fairest, whatever you want to call it.
2: Their night of night.
1: It's hard. It's hard. When you get up at 3:30, it's hard to keep going. And poor Maddie, our newsreader, because we told her we were going and then we didn't go late in the afternoon. Maddie went. She is absolutely stonkered this morning. It's just too
2: school
1: hard.
2: School night, Wednesday night. We're going to be up early.
0: She was at the Lions one as well.
1: You know why she went.
0: You know, she's a hard worker.
2: She's chasing
0: them all.
2: She's chasing her footy hug.
0: I wasn't going to say that.
1: I don't want to speak for her, but she loves Furby Farnworth, okay?
0: Don't we all?
1: And why wouldn't you love Herbie Farnworth? What

0: What did he take out last night?
1: He cleaned up last night.
0: Best and fairest, Dolphins Player of the Year, the Arthur Beaton.
1: Well, first of all, he got best centre.
0: Best centre. So, best back.
1: Best back, sorry.
0: Best back. Best and fairest.
2: When you say best back, do you mean like muscles? Like, you know, his traps?
0: And the best back.
1: No acne.
2: They all get up and they flex. Yeah. Best back.
0: And what else do you win?
1: He got players, player, and player of the year.
0: Wow. Three trophies. He walked out. He was the man.
1: Rookie of the year, Brian Pu'utnew. If that's how you say it.
2: Oh, careful.
0: We apologize to the Pu'utnew family.
1: Mac Flat, best forward.
0: Who made you his name?
2: Don't do that again.
0: On best forward, Max Platt.
1: Maxie Platt best forward. He also got the 2026 Education Award. So he must have been doing...
2: He can count to 10.
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5: 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Got a breakdown Gateway southbound of Lytton Road, Murarrie, a breakdown Bruce Highway northbound of Palmerstone Road, Caboolture, and a breakdown Logan Motorway westbound of Kingston Road through Logan Lee. First Water Main, Barnsdale Place through Green Slopes. 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It's the vote dividing Australia, what's the greatest song of all time? 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
6: One song, one sound. The Triple M 1000's about to go down. It's every artist, every guitarist, every Paul, Gene, Ace and Peter Chris, and every first kiss. From Bon Jovi to Queen. And maybe a bit of horses in between. Let's go!

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1: 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Welcome back to Wake Up Australia. 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
1: It's a game of word charade. Guess the words right and the loot is yours. Triple M Breakfast.
2: Can't say that.
3: Don't you dare say that.
0: Yes, Bobby boy. In fact, you actually have to say that if you want to get the prize. The prize being 4X Sideline Beer Garden at Brisbane Racing Club's Everest Race Day, 17 October. It's all happening trackside this spring at Brisbane Racing Club. Just ask Marto. He bloody lives there. He'll be at all these events, whether he's invited or not. Nikki in Chapel Hill, you might be catching Marto there. You ready, pal?
4: I'm ready. Let's do it.
0: All right. 5 words, 60 seconds. No rhyming, no spelling, no part of the word. If you stuff up, Glenn in Redland Bay is star fishing on the other line.
5: Nikki, it's another word when you go to the dentist for a hole in your tooth.
4: Cavity.
5: Oh, correct. Place that you go after school if you want to, like, if you don't want to go to work, if you want to get...
0: education.
4: University?
5: Yeah. Oh, yeah, nice.
0: That was a confusing way.
5: What's the name of the... It's a little box and it's got buttons that takes you up and down in...
4: Elevator.
5: Tall building.
0: Oh, come on, two more.
5: All right. A machine that digs holes in the ground. It's used...
4: Excavator?
5: Oh, this is good. And the base ingredient to making chocolate. Do you know what that is?
4: Cocoa.
0: Oh, close.
5: What'd she say?
6: The same thing. Cocoa.
5: Quattro.
0: Well, no, they're different.
6: Cocoa.
0: Yeah, but this
6: No, what's the other one? Say it differently.
4: Cacao?
0: Yeah, whatever. No, that's cacao. That'll do.
5: Oh, she's
6: that's the
5: good.
6: Same thing.
0: Yeah.
5: Good on you, Nikki.
6: You're so funny. Marto had to make his own words up today because our producer Alex is away on holidays.
5: That would be easy.
6: Did you go elevator into excavator because it sounds the same?
5: No, I looked out the window and there's a building over there and they're finishing the elevator and then there's an excavator drove past. And he's out got the window.
0: Cavities because he's had too much cacao.
6: He needs to go to the dentist.
0: Hey, well done, Nikki. You'll catch this toothless reptile at
5: What's
0: the races.
5: What's your favourite shot to drink, Nikki?
4: Oh, favourite shot, did you say?
5: Yeah, favourite shot that you drink.
0: Wet pussy or...
6: Fireball.
4: Yeah. I'm a tequila girl, just straight tequila, salt and lemon.
5: Okay, I'll see you at the races.
6: I nearly went to say the cowboy one.
5: No, wet pussy.
0: That's the type of shot. It's like, I'm like a cat. It's like a cat in the rain.
5: Is it?
0: Yeah.
5: Is it just?
0: How about the cowboy? No. The CC.
6: CSC.
0: Okay.
5: Where's she going?
0: 4X Sideline Beer Garden. Right, so have a few 4Xs after your CSC. Thank God Bon Jovi's here. Triple M.
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1: 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A multi-vehicle crash on Kingsford Smith Drive, outbound in the right lane at Racecourse Road through Hamilton. There's a prang on the Western Freeway, outbound at Moggill Road heading through Indooroopilly. Crash on Tui Road around Byers Street through Salisbury. And a crash on the Bruce Highway northbound through Moray Field and back around Caboolture as well. 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
4: Morning, it's Madeline Larson with you. Fitness influencer and former reality TV star Sam Wood remains in custody on the Sunshine Coast this morning after being denied bail on DV charges. He appeared via video link yesterday and has been remanded in custody until November 23. His lawyer says he'll contest the charges. For domestic violence support, you can call 1-800-RESPECT. Two teens have been charged with murder over the Logan house party death, bringing the total to 11. It comes after a 21-year-old was found nearby with head injuries in July and later passed away in hospital. The 18 and 19-year-olds are due to front court today. A Hawthorn fan has been charged after allegedly throwing nachos at a mum and kid after our Brisbane Lions beat the Hawks in the prelim at the MCG. The 34-year-old man is facing two counts of aggravated assault and one count of throwing a missile. It comes after footage went viral of the moment online, with the 8-year-old boy knocking back an offer from the AFL for grand final tickets as he was too shaken up to return to the G. And over in the UK, police have accepted that warrants used to search former Prince Andrew's homes in Feb were unlawful.
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4: Broncos star Reece Walsh has bounced back from syndesmosis injury in a bid to play in the number one jersey for the Kangaroos. Walsh will be up against Roosters skipper James Tedesco for the spot. Australia takes on New Zealand to kick off the Rugby League World Cup next Thursday in Sydney. And drivers will hit Mount Panorama for Bathurst qualifiers today after track surface complaints during yesterday's practice. Toowoomba's Will Brown clipped the inside wall during the opening 20 minutes of practice one.
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4: Partly cloudy for Brizzy. We've got a top of 29 degrees today, then a possible shower on the way tomorrow and 31. Looking mostly fine for your Sunday. There's only one home of the greatest hits of all time. The Triple M 1000 is coming.
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1: Waking up on Holden's holiest week of the year.
2: Bathurst would be up there. That the hill at the top of Bathurst, like there's men just eating barbecue chickens for 5 days in a row.
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1: It's Triple M Breakfast with Marto, Margo and Dan.
5: You betcha Friday. Here we go.
3: Are we on?
5: We are on big time.
2: Hello.
5: Hello.
3: What's all this cloud weather, man?
5: Yeah, partly cloudy. There it says 29 degrees though, so she hot. She hot, hot, hot. And it, you notice it's getting hotter overnight now. The minimum temp's only getting down to 17, 18, 19.
3: It's beautiful. She great get, time of year.
2: Not in my garage, it's not.
3: Are you still living in your garage?
2: Still in the garage. It's actually a really good master bedroom because I have got my wardrobe pretty much hanging on every wall in the garage. So it's just like a big
3: on display.
2: Open suite. Oh, you know, you've got bedroom
5: in a,
2: here.
5: A David Jones.
2: Bedroom here. Clothes here. Yeah. Toolbox there. A couple of motorbikes over here in the corner.
3: Oh, motorbikes in your bedroom.
2: I've got a YZ250 as my bedhead.
5: It's like a Costco. You know, they've always got random shit. Yeah. Like here are the motorbikes. Yeah. Here are the rock melons.
2: There's
5: like,
2: the coffin.
5: What's going on here?
3: Are you telling me you're going to sleep while smelling fuel?
2: Yeah, I love it.
3: That's week at Bathurst.
5: All right, we're going to rip into the show, team. I'm very proud to report that our obsession with towel-based clothing has made it to the tippy top of the state. There was a presentation last night. Marto and I's ambition to towelify this country.
3: That's right.
5: I think we've ticked off Queensland.
3: Oh, I think I know what you're talking about.
5: I sent you a little picture last night.
3: I told you I went to the Bundy Rum Distillery and got a Bundaberg rum towel. Wait until that gets made into a pair of shorts.
5: All right. You got your car washed? Give us a call. Hoppy's voucher next. 1-333.

0: Triple M, good times, greatest hits, Marto, Margo and Dan.
1: How you going?
2: That'll get you going.
0: G'day, Donna. Hey, Donna's on board. Towel shorts update. We'll get to that at 7:40 this morning. Mark Scaife going to be joining us on the show at 7:10.
2: I can smell the fuel.
0: Yeah, that might be Margot's garage. She might have brought the centre pen right in.
3: That's my perfume.
4: All morning. Right, weirdos.
5: Triple M breakfast.
6: How many?
0: I've pre-read the how many questions. Yeah. These might be my three favourite questions of all time.
2: Oh, that's not good.
0: This is where you tell me the number, how many. Closest to the pin gets a point. 2 points wins the Hoppy's Car Wash Voucher. 5 million cars washed and cleaned. Thanks for being part of the journey. Visit them today. Norman Park and Toowong. Michael in Springfield Lakes. Marto's playing for you. Make a noise.
2: Yes, thank you for that kaka. I usually just go to the cock.
0: Yeah, you do.
2: Yeah.
0: Wash your kaka. Is that what he meant?
2: Oh, no. Doesn't matter. Kerry!
0: Was it a bird call?
2: Cock! Yep. Kerry!
7: Whoop, whoop, whoop, whoop!
2: That's enough from you.
0: They're on. The reptiles are on this morning.
2: What's wrong with people?
0: What's wrong with us? How is this the most listened to show in Brisbane?
3: Because we're fun. We're not boring like everybody else.
2: Is that right?
0: We don't take ourselves seriously, do we?
3: No.
0: And we always, if we make a mistake...
8: I'm sorry if I've done something wrong.
2: You've got to know how to apologise.
3: We're accountable.
0: We're not too proud to admit it. And we're fueled by...
9: Twisties and durries.
0: Yeah. It's going to be a noisy old Friday.
3: Coffee too.
0: Ooh,
3: I'm going to chop girl, three bend of your... over and let me spank you.
2: I'm going to come over there and chop your fingers off.
0: You need to take all of them. You nearly said three fingers. So I could still press these with two little T-Rex fingers.
3: Dan's soundboard is the fourth co-host in our show.
9: Dinosaur and dickhead.
0: That's us. All right. There's a video on YouTube called, and I did not write this question, but I'm really happy with
2: it. There's a what?
0: A video on YouTube called 10 Hours of Farting. How many views does it have?
3: Way more than it deserves, I reckon.
0: Do you want to hear a bit of it?
2: Yeah, cool. 9 hours, 59 minutes.
3: Is it just lots of video clips of people farting, or is it one long fart?
0: I think it's one long 10-hour fart.
2: How many views?
0: Yeah.
3: 1 billion.
2: All right. I'm going 147 million.
0: Yeah, you should have gone lower. Come on. Even lower. Oh, it's your favourite, Marto. It is.
2: 67 million.
0: 67 million.
2: Is that all? Yeah. Come on, people. Get
0: lift.
2: On board.
0: Lift.
3: Let's get
0: idiots.
3: Those numbers up. Let's try and get them to... 6.8 million this afternoon. We'll
0: one
3: report
0: point
3: back tomorrow.
0: For Marto. Margo, stay in it. Vending machine based question. How many vending machines operate in Australia?
2: What a question.
0: And that's where you get
9: twisties and durries.
2: Now, is that just food and drink or is it tickets as well?
3: There's Moët and Chandon vending machines at the races.
2: Is there?
3: Yeah.
0: Yeah, you can get grog out
3: little
0: of
3: mini,
0: now.
3: Little mini bottles of Moët. Yeah.
0: Not sure, team. It just says how many vending machines. You tell me.
3: More people get killed by vending machines than sharks, I believe, too.
2: Lions,
3: like that.
2: I thought, yes. That was not the question, though.
0: Sharks, lions, same thing.
3: 27,000.
2: Oh, I'm going 74,000.
0: Marto's won it. It's 110,000.
3: Oh, yeah! Well done, mate.
0: And we didn't even get to the question about how many whoppers a great white shark would need to eat to reach their daily calorie intake. What a great round of questions.
2: Before we can go through it, Michael, so these alcoholic drink vending machines, how do you, what can I be 7?

0: Vanina, just go and get some piss.
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1: So you sneak in.
2: There's one at the casino, I think, as well, yeah.
0: They do rum?
1: Maybe.
2: Not that I've seen.
1: Not Bundy
2: I've only seen the champagne ones.
0: Oh, I can see an opening in the market.
1: Oh, at your Moreton Bay Airbnb, a Bundaberg rum vending machine inside the bedroom.
0: All right.
1: It'll be empty.
0: Inside the bedroom.
1: It'll be empty at all stages.
0: Michael.
1: Yeah. Hoppy's car wash, buddy. Well played.
3: No!
0: Yep, you're just full of good noises.
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0: Triple M, good times, greatest hits. Is that for on air or?
1: Yeah, why not? Yeah, I was just talking to the news girls. I saw Josh Bravis, and he's the man from who interviewed Bob Catter when he said, "You can't call me a Lebanese."
2: Aren't you from Lebanon?
3: Yeah. No.
1: All right.
3: No.
1: Everyone, it might just be two in-house, but Joff Bavis is Timu Dan Anstey. You have a look at him. He is the poor man's Dance Anstey.
0: Sorry, and then Josh.
1: The news girls, and Maddie had been at the Lions presentation night the other night and realised Dan Anstey is the Timu Josh Dunkley. You are the poor man's Josh Dunkley.
0: Correct. I'll take that every day of the week.
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1: Don't tell me you're disorganised for the weekend. It's a big one. What?
0: I just thought you might be the poor man's Wayne Bennett, but the moment's passed. Let him know.
1: Old man wearing glasses with grey hair, I look like about 17,000 people.
0: We all end up in the same place, Marco. Yeah. But look at Marto, that is my future.
1: I'm invisible. Yeah. I can pervert anything because when you get to my age, you're invisible. No one thinks you're a threat.
2: If I stay here long enough, I might end up looking like Marto too.
0: Glasses, grey hair. Yeah.
6: Dinosaur and dickhead.
0: We end up at the same place.
1: Let's get
0: place.
1: You sorted out because a lot of people go, oh, there's nothing, no sport on this weekend.
0: Oh, shut up.
2: How dare you?
1: Thank you.
2: Cricket.
1: 5:30 this afternoon, Australia versus South Africa. It kicks off. Get a bit of that in the

0: And get a bit of sandpaper down your pad.
1: Scratchy!
0: They never told me about Cam Bancroft. Did he have sandpaper rubbing against his willy? Is that much? Yeah. That's how much he wanted Australia to win.
2: It's in his jocks.
0: Yeah.
2: And they organised that. So they had to go to like the South African equivalent of Bunnings the day before. Mm. You know, Dave Warner and the parts of the team were in on it and said, go and buy some sandpaper.
3: Interesting method of self-pleasure. That would be a little scratchy. Sandpaper. What happened to the old tissue and moisturiser?
1: Scratchy!
0: I think a lot of people would like that, pleasure and pain combined.
3: Yeah.
0: But
3: Michael Hutchence.
0: Has anyone ever asked Cam Bancroft?
2: Jesus.
3: Isn't that what he was into? Asphyxiation and stuff?
0: Oh, yeah. I thought you meant masturbating with sandpaper. Let's push on from cricket. I don't know how we got there. Let's go to tomorrow's sport because that'll go for a while. You. Of course, it's a test match. There's 5 days of that.
3: Isn't there a one-day international as well?
0: No.
3: Australia and India or something?
0: Oh, God, no.
3: I'm listening to that somewhere.
0: You're just making that up?
3: Maybe I made it up.
2: You don't need to weigh into the cricket.
0: I've got things written down here, whereas you're just going.
3: Just pulling information from the sky.
0: All right. But tomorrow, get ready. Of course, there's races. Racing gets serious now. Can I just tell you about horse racing? From now until the Melbourne Cup, horses run properly. Like in
3: spring racing.
0: That's right. We're heading towards
3: the Everest.
0: During the year, there's some dodgy stuff goes on in racing, if you didn't know.
2: You're part of it.
3: Cox Plate.
0: I'm not part of it. I'm a victim of it.
3: Melbourne Cup. There's all sorts of stuff coming up.
0: So
3: get yourself sorted.
0: From now on, the best horses win the races. That's generally what happens. So enjoy that.
3: But have you got a do not bet on this horse for us a little bit later, I believe?
0: Got scratched.
3: Oh.
2: No, another
1: horse. Scratchy!
0: The simple fact
3: definitely
0: is, Margo,

0: on it.
1: One of my horses was running at Sunshine Coast. If you're running at Sunshine Coast on a Friday night, you're not a very good horse. So it's been scratched. But let's go on to tomorrow afternoon. I've already mentioned it, the top 10 shootout, and that'll be unreal. Triple M got it on, I believe.
2: Yes, yep. All weekend, Bathurst.
1: We got Mark Scaife on later in the show, on our show, and the rugby's on. Australia versus New Zealand, Bledisloe. It's a most magnificent weekend to be barbecuing.
2: 40 years since Wallabies have won at Eden Park. Should
1: Jesus,
2: I get that
1: be right?
2: Right?
1: 1986. Yeah. God, yeah. Oh, God.
2: And I heard also.
1: Alan Jones was coach then.
2: Yeah. And Les Kiss, everywhere. Who's the current coach, was actually playing for the Kangaroos at the time.

0: playing for like Australia, and now he's coaching Australia, different coach.
1: And then we get to Saturday night. You know what's on Saturday night?
2: What?
1: Football Australia Cup, FA Cup, Australian style. South Melbourne play Melbourne Victory. Amy Park sold out. No, I love when flares get thrown from the crowd onto the pitch, because this is ethnicity. This is South Melbourne and Melbourne Victory hate each other. There will be riots. So there's one to look forward to. And then Sunday, of course, is Bathurst. Wow.
2: Have you run out of steam?
1: No.
2: Maybe Margo needs to do more.
0: Is this where I need to talk?
1: Eight hours of Bathurst. But then, do you know what happens?
0: Don't forget Bathurst, daylight savings too, right?
1: 10 till 6, Bathurst. Yeah. And then you have, if you're a bogan, you'll have 5 hours rest. 11 o'clock, Singapore Formula One. It's incredible. And in rugby league
2: news. How about the difference in crowd, by the way, between Bathurst V8s and Formula One in Singapore? It's a different kind of...
1: Bogan.
2: It's a kind of different echelon of society.
0: Yeah, there's like 8,000 people in Bathurst, but there's 1.1 billion people in Singapore.
2: Type of attendee.
1: We've gone on a bit long, but I've got more, and we haven't even spoken rugby league. This is one of the greatest rugby league stories. And if you're looking for a labourer, make sure after it'll be about 5 minutes time, just after the news, I've got this announcement. The most amazing labourer is available.
2: It's not Finn Diesel, is it? It's not our boy doing the world's longest apprenticeship.
0: Bundles.
2: Has he finished that yet?
1: No, it's better.
2: Ooh.
1: Ray Stone is available for labouring and bricklaying.
0: Oh, I thought you were going to tell us next. Now we know. Mm.
1: No, well, I've got some other stuff to tell you too.
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14: 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There's a multi-vehicle crash in the M1 northbound right lane after Grander Street through Tanimera. Multi-vehicle praying on Kingsford Smith Drive outbound in the right lane at Racecourse Road through Hamilton. A crash on the Western Freeway outbound at Moggill Road through Indooroopilly. And delays coming down the Bruce Highway through North Lakes down to the Pine Rivers Bridge. 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
17: Good morning. It's Maddie Larson with you. Former bachelor

0: Sam Wood remains in custody this morning. The 46-year-old was denied bail yesterday. He's facing domestic violence charges on the Sunshine Coast, including alleged strangulation. He's set to contest the charges. If you need support, remember you can call 1-800-RESPECT. Five people have been arrested after a crackdown into tobacconists across Logan and outlaw motorcycle gangs. $500,000 worth of black market vapes and 100 grand in illegal cigs have been seized in police searches from Woodridge to Stretton and South Brisbane. Since January last year, there has been 39 arson attacks targeting Queensland tobacconists, 8 of those in the last 6 months alone. Overseas, a little over a week since her botched execution attempt in Tennessee, Krista Pike is up and walking around hospital, according to her lawyer. But she's still pretty mentally foggy after the two lethal injections. And back home, the Broncos NRLW Player of the Year Award will be named the Ali Brigginshaw Medal from next year to honour the retiring star. While Tamika Upton claimed back-to-back top honours at the end of season awards as players frocked up at the star last night.
1: Triple M Sport. Hims has arrived. 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Look better.
0: Drivers will hit the track for qualifiers at Bathurst today after track complaints during yesterday's practice. Brisbane's Jared Hughes came off the road at Hell Corner, triggering a red flag, while Toowoomba's Will Brown clipped a wall. Meantime, the Gold Coast's Brock Feeney will pay tribute to Jamie Wincup this weekend, bearing his 2006 winning helmet colours. Queensland might not be able to snatch the NRL Grand Final from New South Wales. Scheduling clashes with the Rugby World Cup might mean Suncorp Stadium is unavailable next year. And getting underway tonight, Australia's first test against South Africa.
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0: Partly cloudy for Brizzy. We've got a top of 29 degrees today. And a possible shower on the way tomorrow and 31, looking mostly fine for your Sunday. There's only one home of the greatest hits of all time. The Triple M 1000 is coming.
3: This is Triple M Breakfast with Marto, Margo and Dan. Brisbane as.
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5: I promise don't talk rugby league. They're just quickly, Harry Grant, and there's going to be a heap of players, a heap of rugby league players. Do we need to play rugby league? Everyone knows what rugby league is, surely.
7: Rugby league.
5: November 1, free agency. You can have a crack. Harry Grant, who's the number one hooker in the game, the kangaroo hooker, the origin captain.
4: One of the great captains of all time in rugby league.
5: Thank you.
4: Inspirational leader.
6: Why would he leave the Melbourne Storm?
5: Because it's freaking cold down there, and you know how much he loves surfing? He is a mad surfer. And here goes the rumours. He's either going to go to one of three clubs.
4: Hang on, are you starting these rumours now?
6: Yeah.
4: Yeah, okay, all right. Everyone just be aware. Marto's starting this.
5: Newcastle, surf. Gold Coast Titans, surf. Yeah. Keep an eye on that.
6: I heard Newcastle Knights and Perth Bears.
5: Oh, I forgot about it.
4: Perth's interesting, surf.
6: Mm.
5: All right, what are we going to do about this? Have you seen yesterday the Chiefs, who are the Super Rugby team from Waikato, have been since 1996. The New Zealand Rugby Union has launched a Supreme Court appeal against the Papua New Guinea Chiefs hold on, we own that name.
4: No, you don't. Or did Kansas City own it? The Kansas City Chiefs? Get over it.
6: Bronco Denver, what are they
4: Bronco
6: called?
4: Bronco Denvers? Yeah, Margo. Like they're like the Bronco Brisbans.
6: Yeah. And the London Broncos? There's heaps of Broncos. Brisbane Broncos, London Broncos, Denver Broncos.
5: Just reporting on there's currently a court case. Unfortunately, New Zealand Rugby have got zero money.
4: so they can't afford a lawyer.
5: And finally, I promise you this one, our favourite. Oh, my God. I met Izzy Katoa yesterday. He came in here for something.
6: Isn't he a nice young man?
5: He's the most impressive young man I've met for quite some time, the Dolphins captain for next year. Oh, my God. Can we get him on the radio next year? He's extraordinary. Right, back to the Dolphins. The other favourite player of ours at the Dolphins is Ray Stone.
4: The tattooed wonder.
6: Is he? Is our favourite. Yeah.
5: Well, he's my favourite.
6: They're all our favourites. We don't have a favourite. We love them all.
5: He's confirmed. You know how he's finished his rugby league career? He's confirmed he's going to

0: embark on his fighting career.
1: UFC, yeah?
0: 29 years of age, the hard-as-nails utility forward, is planning to pick up work as a labourer or a bricklayer. Anybody out there, imagine how much fun it'd have Ray Stone on your building site at Smoko telling a few stories. It'd be unreal. So I'm just saying, what?
1: Everyone would think that you've got a built-in union member on site.
0: Oh, God, yeah.
1: Just tattooed and big and muscly.
2: Talk to Ray. If you've got any issues, you go, he's our delegate. You need to talk to Ray.
1: Intimidating.
0: Ring us. I'll put you on to Ray. I'm keen to get back on the tools, Ray said. Bricklaying or just labouring. I like the hard, simple stuff. Keep it simple and then I don't have to think. That's been my whole life. Don't think too much. Oh. Otherwise, I'll stuff it up.
2: A man who knows. He understands himself, doesn't he?
1: Yeah. Scrape, brick. Scrape,
2: keep it simple,
1: brick.
2: Stupid.
1: Scrape, brick. Yeah.
0: Smoko.
2: Run footy up when we get to five. Kick footy.
0: All right.
2: So chase give us guy a ring. With footy. Tackle guy with footy.
0: If you need a simple labourer, we got one for you.
2: Triple M.

0: Triple M, good times, greatest hits, Marto, Margo, and Dan. Cloudy today. No shit, just look up. But cloudy all day, top of 29, the Bureau saying 31 tomorrow. If only I could do weather reports like that on the Today Show.
1: That's supposed to be the best.
0: Anyway, it's getting warm overnight. There's your issue there. So the low temp's creeping up to sort of 17, 18 degrees overnight.
2: What date is it?
0: It's aircon time.
1: What's the date today? The 9th of October. The 9th of the 10th.
2: Well, too early for this.
3: It is only early October, but for our major supermarkets, Christmas preparations are already in full swing.
2: Yeah.
3: From the festive staples to the budget-friendly, they're promising something for everybody.
2: Didn't we make a ruling you got to wait until Melbourne Cup Day to start?
1: I'm only just getting prepared for Halloween, which is in 3 weeks.
0: Which is now a thing.
1: Christmas is another whole month and a 2.5 months away.
0: I want the pumpkins on special, not the Christmas crackers.
2: Yeah. What are we doing? Bullshit, hold on. So that's 2.5 months out and they're trying to hit us with stuff.
1: It'll be something like, 11 Saturdays till Christmas. Right.
2: Now listen, I brought this up because then I ended up, I went down some sort of rabbit hole. Super Butcher hit me with an ad.
0: Now I'm in.
2: They
0: if
2: hit
0: it's
2: me
0: Super
2: with
0: Butcher
2: super...
0: related, I'm there.
2: All right. And they, I'm not just actually any butchers in Brisbane. We love you all. We embrace butchers. Any butcher wants to ring us at any time and tell us what your special is. I don't want to push Super Butcher or anything like that. 133353.
0: Yeah, roadie meat's also good.
2: Is this not the greatest barbecuing weekend of the year? Is anyone onto this?
1: What typifies it as the best barbecue weekend?
2: A sporting event that goes for 8 hours on a Sunday. That is exactly. What are you going to do?
1: But you don't want to be distracted from the
2: vegetable.
1: Race. You want to be just on the couch being served meat. You want your wife on the barbecue.
0: There are some people willing to. Like, I'll cook because I know you guys are more interested in Bathurst. So I'll man the barbecue for you
2: guys.
0: But
2: why can't you have the barbecue? 133353, what are you going to do? Like, how can you? You can watch TV and barbecue.
0: Yeah.
2: And the thing, there's another lap coming up very shortly. How many laps are there? 162
1: laps.
2: Oh,
1: you never know what's going to happen on that corner every now and then,
2: Yeah, they'll replay it.
1: You might go and miss that lap and then come back and something's happened.
0: They will replay it.
1: My dad.
0: You know what today is? It's an extension cord, bring the TV outside day. Roll the extension cord through the window and she's in the yard.
2: I love that. Right. Have you ever put a TV on the stairs, Margo? Like everyone sits there. We used to do that all the time. Put them on the stairs and you sit in the yard and you just go, this is like a grandstand.
1: My dad and brother used to sit on the couch and not move literally for 10 hours because they'd watch the pre-stuff and then the post-stuff. And my mum, I just used to watch her just bringing food and Scotch and Cokes to my dad throughout the day.
2: For nine hours.
0: Just sitting on a bedpan.
1: He did not move.
0: Just pissing through onto the couch.
1: He'll be there Sunday.

0: it. It might be the name of this phone topic because we had that.
1: Well, what are you eating while you're watching?
0: My uncle and my cousin, they used to put the TV in the garage and they'd sit in the car.
1: Oh, that's cool.
2: They'd have it on.
1: I like that.
0: Have the TV on through the front windscreen. They'd be watching. It was on the bonnet
1: like
0: of the car.
1: Like a real-life sim. And then you just coming into the corners, pretending to change gears.
0: I used to think they were weird, but now I look at it and go, that's just real passion.
1: That's not a bad idea.
0: That's passion.
2: One of us is sleeping in a garage right now while the Renault's going on.
0: You can sit on the motorbike.
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4: 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Search Storage King today. There's debris on the Houghton Highway Bridge, northbound right lane as you make your way through Brighton. There's a breakdown on the Gateway southbound after Old Cleveland Road through Belmont. Speed dropped down to 60. Breakdown on the Gateway southbound after Morton Drive at Eagle Farms. Speed there dropped down to 80. And a multi-vehicle crash on the M1 northbound right lane after Grander Street coming up through Tanimera. 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

0: God, you got a mate who has plans always for the Boxing Day test. What's he do?
1: Yeah, g'day, Pitt team. My mate from the Gong, he used to book a week's accommodation on the Gold Coast at one of the really nice hotels.
2: Yeah.
1: Bring his family up, all his kids, every year, still doing to this day, and all he does is gives the money to the wife to take the kids to the theme park.
2: Off you go. Off
1: he
2: you
1: sits
2: go.
1: On the lounge. Hotel
3: room. He's a little bit of extra and spending money, honey.
1: Sorry?
3: A little bit of extra spending money, honey.
1: Oh, off you go.
2: So they come home the around stuff. Yeah. Sorry.
1: All the wife's got to do is bring a case of beer home for the next day's play.
3: Yeah.
1: This and is he has brilliant. His desk beside the lounge chair.
0: Oh, he's married so well.
1: And he gets room service.
0: Oh.
2: Yeah, but think about it. His wife and kids, they get home around Stumps each afternoon and go, we holiday. Love you, Dad. Thanks yeah, for so everything good. You We're do
0: grateful.
2: For us.
0: No. You're forgetting. You know what's happening. No, you know what's happened the last 12 years? And my wife, Marty, you can maybe relate to this. They think the cricket's over, the test match. Big bash.
1: Yeah.
2: Oh, God,
0: and
2: yeah.
0: then you roll. Oh, sorry, honey. Heat are playing Scorchers tonight. I'm out.
4: Triple S, Lou and Judge.
5: I hate how you park sometimes. Can I just teach you how to park for a second? So when you're reversing in, just use your side mirror. Just line up with that line. If you line that up, the other line's going to be lined up.
6: I reckon my peripheral vision's so bad. Like sometimes Lockie will be in the car with me. And on the left side, he'll be like, Jesus, you're close to that wall. Whereas I'm like, I reckon I'm like 10 metres from my side. I'm like,
5: okay. Yeah, just a monkey and a cymbal.
6: That is so cruel.

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0: Who's set to take on New Zealand next week. The Broncos star has overcome a season-ending syndesmosis injury for Rugby League World Cup duties. And drivers will hit Mount Panorama for Bathurst qualifiers today after track surface complaints during yesterday's practice. Partly cloudy for Brizzy. We've got a top of 29 degrees today, then a possible shower on the way tomorrow and 31 looking mostly fine for your Sunday. There's only one home of the greatest hits of all time. The Triple M 1000 is coming.
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3: 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Brisbane ass.
4: Oh, we got some votes coming in for Triple M's 1000. Now, these votes don't count because they're on the burner phone, 0484101045. 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
5: What?
4: He's been inspired by Dud Punt.
3: Dud Punt. Oh, yeah. You lose some, Marto wins more.
5: Yeah.
4: Kenny Rogers, he's put the gambler.
5: What's he got? Just finished off my top 10, inspired by Dud Punt.

0: Good times, greatest hits. Brisbane's 104.5, Triple M, Margo, Dan with you. Let's go. Yeah, you betcha.
1: So you want to call him, do you? The six-time Bathurst winner, the greatest commentator the great race has ever seen. And he's with us right now, Mark Scaife. Hello, mate.
0: Scaifey.
1: What a weekend.
2: G'day, guys. The king of the mount. That's great. That was Brox.
1: Yes,
2: that was
1: Brox. I know.
0: Yeah. How are you,
1: mate,
0: pal?
1: You're the king after him.
0: You're the prince, Scaifey.
2: Thank you.
3: Speaking of Peter Brox, 20 years, the celebration of the anniversary of his death.
2: It's an extraordinary set of circumstances when you think, you know, 20 years, that's just gone so fast. 2006 and the tribute stuff up here. So I arrived on one Wednesday afternoon. I did a lap of the track as I normally do, and then I saw all the Brock flags and banners and things everywhere. I mean, it's an incredible pilgrimage from all around Australia for people to be at Bathurst, but it's a real sense of occasion in terms of the tribute they're doing for Brock this weekend.
1: Can I ask, we were talking about Chas Mostert yesterday. You know where he pulled up last year and went and had that beer with Robbo?
2: Yeah.
4: Coming in and having a beer with us was the best thing that's happened in 25 years.
3: The best thing.
1: So he loves not it. A big life, is it?
2: Isn't that quintessential Australia? You know, your car breaks down, you just walk straight across the road and have a beer with all the boys. Yeah. It's great. I remember doing the same thing. So Russell Ingall, Jason Bright and I all crashed in the same spot in the rain in 2007 at the top of the hill.
1: Yeah.
2: And the car, like, factory team holding, you know, the thing's parked in the fence, it's buggered, we're not going anywhere. I walked out. I walked up a little side road, just where McPhillamy Park entry is.
1: Yeah.
2: And the first thing, there's just wads of blokes running over with VBs and Tuis. You know, it's just
1: did you
2: straight
1: have
2: away.
1: One?
2: You just got to console yourself, right?
1: Did you have one?
2: Oh, of course I did.
0: Did you have two? Did you have three? Yeah, yep.
3: Scaifey, rain might be a factor this weekend. It has been predicted, and it's always exciting for the fans, you know, to watch. There was a couple of years ago, it was a bit dry, and everyone was like, oh, boring. Do you guys actually enjoy racing in the wet because, you know, it brings a little bit of that sense of adventure, I guess?
2: You've got to actually get in the car with a smile on your face and enjoy it. Driving in the rain is actually easy. The grip level's lower. Cars move around, they slide a lot. It's obviously pretty dangerous when the visibility's bad and when there's standing water or there's rivers of water running across the road because the car's aquaplane, you know, at 300K, that's not nice. But normally in proper wet conditions, it's actually really fun. So you've got to just get in the car with a mindset that it's the same for everybody and you just press on, it's good.
1: Hey, listen, if anyone was having bet, and I'd hope they do it responsibly, who's going to win it? Is Matt Payne the favourite? Well, he's the favourite.
3: Well, he won it last year, right?
1: Yeah. What's going to happen?
2: Yeah, well, he's $3.50 favourite at the moment, but there's a few, you know, I mean, basically Brody Kostecki's only $4.50.

0: and Chaz is about $7. So when you think about all those guys that are in contention, I reckon there's 8 or 10, Mutto, that could actually win the race.
1: Scafie, surely the winner of Bathurst has got to be a Ford Mustang, right? Because they've won 23 of the last 29 races, mate.
2: Well, this year.
1: It's a shoe-in, isn't it?
0: Oh, they've just been so dominant, haven't they? And there's a fair few of them. So when you think different teams, you know, Matty Payne and Kai Allen, both the Penrite cars, and you think, you know, Cam Waters and Mark Winterbottom, they'll be hard to beat in the Monster car. Mm. So I already said Kostecki, obviously. So you've got a fair fleet of really strong Mustangs. You've also got some really strong Toyotas. You remember Mostert won the race, the 500K races, which is the precursor to Bathurst in Adelaide a few weeks ago.
2: Uh-huh.
0: And then Chevrolet, they've been doing it tough this year, but, you know, Davey Reynolds and Courtney will go all right. I think Anton Di Pasquale will be the fastest of the Chevrolet.
3: This is a lot of names for Marta to write down, Scafie.
2: Remember Chaz.
1: He'll have a multi on.
2: Chaz last time he had coloured hair in 2021. He won. So there's an omen there.
1: Lounsey's racing with a debutant. Didn't he win the first year he raced with Brocky?
0: Well, he won when in 96. And he's got the tribute number this weekend. So when he won in 96, he had car 15. And the super cheap auto Camaro this weekend will also be car 15.
2: Oh, and what's he paying?
3: He's on his app.
4: Gamble responsibly.
3: Good on you, Scafie. The Prince of the Mountain.
2: 150 to 1.
3: Oh, value.
0: Gamble responsibly.
3: Oh, you bet they call that. Good on you, Scafie. Thanks, mate. It's Triple M. Marto, Margo, and Dan.
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6: 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Aldi, good, different. A car's rolled over on the east-west arterial road westbound just before the Widdop Street exit as you make your way in towards Hendra. Breakdown on Centenary Highway southbound at the Cinnamon Road exit coming through Jindalee. A multi-vehicle crash on the M1 northbound through Tanimera and delays on the Centenary Highway from Sumner to the Jindalee Bridge. Speed, pressure, prestige. 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Watch it live this Saturday. This is How We Spring. It's the vote dividing Australia. 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
1: Well, Britney Spears sung that song after whoever sung it then.
0: Joan Jett.
1: Joan Jett, thank you.
0: Britney might make it into Triple M's 1000. I hope, for the love of God, it doesn't. But if it does, we will play it. We'll play the top 1,000 songs. You vote. 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
1: That's here in Australia, but over in America. Have you got the national anthem there, Dan?
0: The real one?
1: Well, whichever one you think.
0: The real. Let's be respectful and play this.
1: America.
0: You need some freedom.
1: This is a wild, odd place over there, the US, the United States of America. I mean, we only really see what we're fed here from the media and I guess the perspectives of whatever biased news you read, whether it be left, right, somewhere in the middle. But Donald Trump, isn't he a wonderful creature? He's always doing something.
0: Really?
1: He's doing something interesting or saying something outrageous to get the attention.
2: So what do we got? Midterm. So he's like on a campaign trail to make sure the Republicans
0: they are in dire straits.
2: Yes.
0: Have you seen what's
2: going
0: on? Is he
2: going to help?
1: He's trying.
0: He thinks he's trying.
1: I'd like to make an announcement. I now identify as an eligible minor child of the United States because he's offering up this.
3: Today I'm pleased to announce that every single eligible minor child in America has now been automatically enrolled in a Trump account.
0: Oh, this will
1: Trump
0: go well.
1: Account. Trump
0: this
1: account.
0: Will go really
1: what
0: well.
1: What did he promise everyone just recently? Like $5,000 each?
0: If they win.
1: If they win or if you vote for me, I'll give you $5,000. Yeah. Well, now anyone born from 2025 onwards, all children, will now automatically be eligible for a Trump account where he's just going to give you money and all your parents have to do is activate it.
3: And under this program, the U.S. government is automatically creating a tax-free investment account for every child to grow over the

0: course of their lives and to be used to their benefit and for their benefit after they turn 18.
1: How much money's going in this account?
2: Oh, I'm not sure. He didn't specify, well, but he just said, I think $1,000. So yeah. I think it starts at $1,000 and it's like it earns interest. And over the next 18 years of your life, you can put money in to invest. But otherwise, it will just grow on the interest of the original amount he put in, which is $1,000.
3: The interest is tax-free. Catch up, Donnie. Have you ever heard of a Dolomite account?
2: Yeah,
3: we're way ahead of you, bro.
2: Yeah.
3: We're all over it.
1: So is this a baby bonus, basically,
2: we're putting it in a bank account. You can't take it out. You can only put money into it until you're 18. And then maybe you might have enough of a healthy deposit.
1: Yeah.
2: Well, not for gambling. I think he wants them. I think he wants them to invest in property or university. Okay. Or I think there might be maybe probably some conditions around what that looks like when you take it out. Then what are you going to use it for?
3: I think he's starting Trump punt. You could use him as an ambassador on Trump punt.
2: He has some interesting some ways, and of course he's trying to get behind. He keeps saying, "I'm for the American people." He's a businessman. He's a salesman. He was on The Apprentice.
3: Oh yeah, he's a billionaire, and they understand everyday people better than anyone.
2: More than anyone. Yes. What he doesn't understand is a certain demographic of people that live all over the world, and they are the non-meat eaters of Earth.
0: Sir, you have to do me just a little bit of a favor. It's not vegan, it's vegan. Please pronounce that word properly. I called it vegan, vegan. I thought it was... How the hell would I know? I like steak.
3: Jesus Christ. That's the leader of the free world. All right, we'll be fine, guys. We'll be fine.
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11: 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While Gavin blissfully sleeps, this vigilant bird, the ANZ Falcon, is on high alert. 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
8: 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There's a multi-vehicle crash still being attended to on the M1 northbound through Tanimera. A rollover on the east-west arterial road westbound at the Widdop Street exit through Hendra. Breakdown on the M1 southbound around the Logan River Bridge through Beenleigh. And a breakdown on the Centenary Highway southbound at Cinnamon Road through Jindalee. 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
11: Good morning, it's Maddie Larson with you. Ex-bachelor Sam Wood remains in custody on the Sunshine Coast this morning after he was denied bail. The 46-year-old faces domestic violence charges, including alleged strangulation, following his arrest in Noosa on Saturday. He's been remanded in custody until November 23. His lawyer says he'll contest the charges. 11 teenagers have now been charged with murder over the death of a man found injured near a bar scrub house party back in July. An 18 and 19-year-old are due to front court today. It comes after the 20-year-old later passed away in hospital. The Hawthorn fan accused of throwing nachos at a mum and boy after the Lions prelim win at the MCG earlier this year has been charged. The 34-year-old man is facing two counts of aggravated assault and one count of throwing a missile. Overseas, a lawyer for Krista Pike says she's now up and walking around hospital a bit over a week after her failed execution. And NASA's SpaceX Crew 12 have returned to Earth after 237 days on the International Space Station.
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11: The biggest race of the supercars calendar has been marred by track complaints after a dicey first day. Brisbane's Jared Hughes came off the road at Hell Corner, triggering a red flag during yesterday's practice at Bathurst, while Toowoomba's Will Brown clipped a wall. Cooper Murray is among the drivers concerned with the conditions, calling this year's Mount Panorama track sketchy. And the Broncos NRLW Player of the Year Award will be named the Ali Brigginshaw Medal from next year to honour the retiring star. While Tamika Upton claimed back-to-back top honours at the end-of-season awards at the Star last night.
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11: Partly cloudy for Brizzy. We've got a top of 29 degrees today, then a possible shower on the way tomorrow and 31, looking mostly fine for your Sunday. There's only one home of the greatest

0: Hits of all time, the Triple M 1000 is coming.
1: Waking up on Holden's holiest week of the year.
2: Bathurst would be up there. That the hill at the top of Bathurst, like there's men just eating barbecue chickens for 5 days in a row.
3: If
2: like,
3: there was a capital city of a bogan universe, it'd be the hill at Bathurst.
2: It's got to be.
1: Triple M Breakfast are ready to rip some donuts in the studio.
4: Stoked!
1: It's Triple M Breakfast with Marto, Margo and Dan.
3: Silly.
5: You betcha. Let's go, Tate.
6: How you going, sweetie? Happy Friday.
5: The towel shorts have reached the very top of this great state. I had a presentation last night. I'm going to get you two. Well, you two are already across it. I've sent you the picture. We'll reveal to everyone how Marto's towel short fanaticism has infiltrated the very top levels of government.
3: Before we get to that, can we acknowledge Southeast Queensland produces some unbelievable sporting cultural icons. And now we have another world champion. I hadn't even heard about this until A Current Affair was on last night. Crazy Kev, his name is. He's from Toowoomba. World champion!
7: Kev was crowned the world champion in the English city of Chester, where the competitors were hard to miss.
5: Is he a town crier?
3: Kev's gone from Toowoomba, the world town crier. Oh, Kev, here's a bit of Kev.
8: Oh, yay! Oh, yay! Oh, yay!
5: Oh, yay.
3: All right. Oh, yay.
5: I thought it was hee ye.
3: I thought it was hee ye too.
8: Oh, yay! Oh, yay! Oh, yay!
3: I don't know. He was trying to teach the reporter how to do it. Piss week, Kev, I'm saying. World champion, is that right? What have we got in our midst here? Well, who is our...
2: What are you looking at me for?
3: What? I'm not just looking at you. I'm listening to you and go, get over to the world champions next year. You've got this in the bag. Remember when you... What was that? What were you attempting to do?
5: Well, she deafened all of Milton off the balcony.
2: Oh, my God.
5: Remember?
2: Yeah.
5: We had people with flags standing down Caxton Street. They were raising
3: top
5: them
3: at Caxton Street, and they heard you at the Wally statue. Incredible.
2: 472 meters.
3: Let's give it to her now.
5: Yeah.
3: The World Town Crier Champion. You are. Where's my bell? Oh, I didn't bring it
2: no
3: in.
2: No bell. Ling-a-ling-a-ling-a-ling.
5: No,
2: ho yay, ho yay.
5: Do your
2: wally.
5: Hey-yo.
2: Come on, hee ha. Ho, ho, ho.
3: Hear ye.
2: Hear ye. Hear ye.
5: All right, towel shorts, they're at the

0: 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That's where you can get your votes in for the Triple M 1000. You put in your top 10. Could score you 50 grand, but you'll be part of the greatest countdown in radio history as we crown the top 1,000 songs of all time. Preferably Triple M songs. Don't have to be, though. Like I said, if the Wiggles Hot Potato makes it in, we will play it.
1: I'd be very surprised.
0: Marto's National Anthem makes it in. We'll play the whole thing in full. Get voting.
1: Don't be silly.
0: We love Bundy Rum on this show, or you do, Marto. The other thing you love is towel-based clothing. Maybe because of the Bundy Rum. You spill it on the towel.
1: No, it's been part of our family since the 70s. We grew up wearing toweling shorts because Mum, we didn't have much money, and Mum made her own clothes out of towels. Mm. It's funny as.
0: Big shout out to Sue in Grange, Thread 1001, who...
1: Kath gave her business, her towel-making towel short business to Sue, and she is a champion.
0: She's got a wardrobe full of all various towels, Margo. She showed me it. We're talking Penrith, and there's Gold Coast Suns in there, and every sporting team you can imagine, she'll whip you up a towel. Well, Marto, have you seen the picture?
1: I have. What's the story behind that?
0: So remember... The leader of this fine state, David Crisafulli, came on the show earlier this year. We had a bet about Cowboys v Dolphins.
2: Mm-hmm.
0: And if the Dolphins won, which they did, he had to drop fins up in a press conference for
2: yes.
0: us. And he did that. And I was very grateful that he followed through on the bet. And I said, you know what? I'm going to get the Premier a pair of Cowboys.
1: His team. He loves the Cowboys.
0: Towel shorts. Sue made them. They've been sitting in the back of my car for, when was he on? 5 months ago?
2: Mm-hmm.
1: Well, last night. I'm waiting to see him again.
0: I had the great honour of hosting the Premier's Export Awards, and the Premier
1: Who are we
0: was
1: getting rid of?
0: There. No, we're trying to export you, Marto.
2: Everybody.
0: We're trying to get your citizenship revoked. Anyway, long story short, the Premier was there. You've seen the picture in the WhatsApp. The towel shorts have reached the very top of this great state.
1: I can't remember that he ever asked for them. Was he happy?
0: You can see the smile on his face.
2: He looks very happy.
1: Anyone can put a smile on. Did he speak?
0: He said to me, his wife Tegan was there, and he said, Dan, I used to own a pair of towel shorts. Not made out of a towel like ours are, just toweling material. They were my favorite shorts. I would wear them every day, every night, you know, on the weekends. They were my comfy shorts.
2: He's one of us.
1: When he was a kid or an adult?
0: As an adult.
1: Oh, okay.
0: And they were full of holes and the seams were coming apart. And as we all know, that's when they're their most comfortable.
1: That's right.
0: And that's when the girls go, what are those ratty, disgusting things?
2: Get rid of them.
0: And Tegan, his wife.
1: No, threw them out.
0: Threw them in the bin. And I said, Tegan, that's when they're at their best. And Crisafulli, David, said, I tried to tell her that. And he was so grateful that he's got towel shorts back in his life, Margo. And Tegan looked at them and said, I'll be throwing them out one day when they're ratty and disgusting.
2: How long does it take to wear in a good pair of new toweling pants?
1: Yes. You've seen that pair of Lions ones of mine? They're probably 8 years old.
2: You were wearing some disgusting Panthers ones yesterday. How dare you?
1: That was the day before.
0: See, no.

0: Well, they were an old pair that Kath made for someone about 4 or 6 years.
1: And nobody wanted them.
0: And somebody didn't come and pick them up. So I said, I'll have them. And I don't mind. I'll
2: they're good because they're black, because they're Panthers. So when you stain them.
3: Pissed the bed.
2: Yeah, exactly.
3: Everyone's pissed the bed before.
0: That's not
1: we
0: what
1: need
0: it's
1: to
0: about.
1: Get.
2: It doesn't show
1: Do
2: the
1: you
2: stains.
1: Do you, Bambit Tuivasa, a pair of toweling pants?
0: This will prove what sort of female, what sort of a partner you are. Do you ever go through, you have a look at Corey's, you know, maybe pulling the washing out or the washing on the line and go, that's got to go? Do you ever?
1: Corey's pretty OCD. If anyone's throwing out knickers with holes in them, he's throwing out mine. Because I'll just hold on to them forever.
2: Well, let's do
1: this
2: now.
1: The other way around.
2: 1-3-5-3. What have you thrown out as well?
1: But I do always buy him underwear. I don't know. I think it's like a, like I just fall back to it as a gift because he doesn't ever want anything.
0: Yeah, that's a motherly thing to do.
1: He doesn't need anything. So I just buy him socks and jocks.
2: You got to buy us our brand though. If you buy him a different brand, well, he won't wear them.
1: I learned this because I was buying him the Calvins, which he whinged about because they were too expensive. But now that I've been buying them for him so long, he's gotten used to them. So then when I went and bought him a cheap pair of like Bonds or Kmart or I don't know, something, some other brand, because I was like, well, clearly he doesn't care. He doesn't want me to spend the money. So I didn't. He's like, oh, they're I don't want to wear them. Oh, where's the Calvin's gone?
0: You know
1: I've conditioned him.
0: You know what I do see in terms of throwing women throwing stuff out is a lot of blokes will go to Moreton Island, you'll see them fishing, but they're wearing their high vis. They don't own any any clothes other than work clothes, so they wear that. And then you see women will throw high vis stuff away. They go, you are not wearing high. We're on holiday. Corey, stop wearing high vis.
1: He literally wears the same thing all the time. He just has black uniform. And white
2: we got a uniform. We got a uniform.
1: And he's Corey Parker nine shorts. That's it. That's all he wears now.
2: My wife.
1: And a pair of sneakers.
2: When we moved into a house, she said, that's not coming with us. And by that, she meant my favourite couch where I used to put, it was like a recliner, like an old man recliner.
0: Old couch, lounge that thrown out.
2: Ain't going in the living room. So I had to sell it. She just went, not part of our day. Cool.
1: Our bed, when I first moved in with Corey after we first started dating, God, because he'd been sleeping with the ex-girlfriend in that bed, I made him get rid of it.
3: Everyone's pissed the bed.
1: I said, if I'm moving in here, that bed's got to go. It was ugly as all hell. Anyway.
0: One.
1: It was one of those, like, you know, you buy a furniture package for like $2,000, you buy a furniture package.
0: Animal.
1: And you get a dining table, chairs, a lounge and a bed. He bought that package that he had for like 10 years.
2: It's all gone.
1: So it's time to go.
0: Girls are gruesome. They can be tough as dog. I'll move in as long as you get rid of your dog.
1: Oh, really?
0: It's got to be it's me dogs. Or the dog. Yeah, no, she just went, nah, me or the dog.
2: Normally because the dog is in the bed. So
0: it's got to go.
2: 1-3-3-4-3. What's been cut from your life by your partner?
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5: 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There's a building fire on Bow Desert Road at Mortimer Road through Acacia Ridge to watch out for. A crash on Browns Road and Moore Road heading through Narangba. A rollover on the east-west arterial road at the Widdop Street exit heading through Hendra. And a breakdown on the Gateway Extension northbound at the Logan Road on-ramp at Druvale. Speed drop down to 60 k's an hour. 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
6: 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It's every artist, every guitarist, every Paul, Gene, Ace and Peter Chris. And every first kiss. From Bon Jovi to Queen. And maybe a bit of horses in between. Let's go!

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0: my dear. Triple M, Good Times, Greatest Hits, Marto, Margo and Dan. We're going to get you to the 4X race day out Marto's Way there in Doomben Heights.
1: Eagle Farm.
0: Yeah, Eagle Farm. All thanks to the Brisbane Racing Club. That is up next. We're talking, what did your partner throw out right now? 133353 is the number. A few texts coming through here. Troy from Niggy, when he first got married to his wife, she said it was me or the E.H. Holden. Looking back now, the E.H. Holden would have been a cheaper option.
2: I would have picked the E.H. Holden.
1: Much better investment return. Hold on, Danny from Thornside. Oh, how's this for reptile behaviour, says Danny. My ex-girlfriend told me it was either Kevin McKelpie or her. It's a happy story, everyone. I, of course, chose Kevin. Only problem was Kevin chose her. Now I'm a single bloke without a Kelpie.
3: Triple M's Lou and Judge for the early drive home.
4: There's Judge, rugged on the outside, but on the inside,
3: easily swayed.
5: We've got Jordan and Scout.
6: Scout, I really loved your argument that I'm the present. Yeah. We bring the party. Yeah. Aren't I enough in saying that, Jordan? Scout! In saying that, Scout, even though that little whimper has nearly broken my heart.
5: It's like a puppy.
3: Triple M's Lou and Judge. 2 to 4 weekdays. 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
8: 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Summertime in Brisbane means high to extreme UV levels, but Chris from Kedron's not worried. That Black Panther hybrid matrix tint he got from Tintacar is keeping his new EV at a perfect 20 degrees as he crawls along Gympie Road. 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Chris says the traffic might be still, but he's totally

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0: through Narangbar, and a breakdown on the M1 southbound around the Logan River Bridge. 40 Winks, 40 Frenzy is here. 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
2: More affordable housing starts

prison from the Sunshine Coast. The 46-year-old was denied bail yesterday. He's facing domestic violence charges over an incident in Noosa, including alleged strangulation. He's set to contest the charges. If you need support, remember you can contact 1-800-RESPECT. Five people have been arrested after a crackdown into tobacconists across Logan and outlaw motorcycle gangs. $500,000 worth of black market vapes and 100 grand in illegal cigs have been seized in police searches from Woodridge to Stretton and South Brisbane. Since January last year, there has been 39 arson attacks targeting Queensland tobacconists, 8 of those in the last 6 months alone. David Crisafulli says he'll change state laws if needed amid fears a high court ruling in New South Wales could have rolling impacts on Queensland. A mine was knocked back down south for emissions burn.

0: started today.
1: Partly cloudy for Brizzy. We've got a top of 29 degrees today, then a possible shower on the way tomorrow, and 31, looking mostly fine for your Sunday. There's only one home of the greatest hits of all time. The Triple M 1000 is coming.
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0: He will be front and centre over the entire race in Carnival.
1: Oh, yes.
0: Put it in your diary now, Gregory. It is 17 October, the 4X Sideline Beer Garden at Brisbane.
1: It's next Saturday. I will be there.
0: Racing Club Lachlan in Kalanga. You want to be there, don't you, pal?
2: Yes, I do. Definitely.
0: All right, mate. 5 words, 60 seconds. No rhyming, no spelling, no part of the word. Glenn in Redland Bay is starfishing right now. He'll do nothing and roach your tickets if you fail.
3: Can I just address Lachlan for a second? Mm. Lachlan, I've only prepared 5 words, so don't pass, okay? We've got this.
0: Okay. No pass.
2: Right, I will not pass.
3: Okay, no. All right. Yeah. It's the name of an adult shop. What but nice?
2: Something. Naughty?
3: Yes.
0: Naughty?
3: Yeah. No, it's a pink bird with really long legs. What's that called?
2: Flamingo?
3: Yes.
0: Two.
3: It's not a pancake. It's the other sweet breakfast item. Donkey and Shrek, he said, I'm making something. What?
2: Waffles?
3: Yeah.
0: Three.
3: The big something is in Nambour. Some people like it on their pizza and some don't. A ham, cheese and what makes
0: pineapple?
3: A Hawaiian.
0: Yeah, you betcha. Come on.
3: And the English language is created by what? What do we speak out of our mouth?
2: A word?
3: Yeah.
1: Five winners.
0: I like that Lachlan answered everything with a question mark.
3: Question mark.
0: Waffles? Naughty?
1: Pineapples?
0: Go to the races.
3: Well
0: done, fella.
2: Oh, my goodness. Thank you so much.
0: Yeah, and extra points to you, Margo, for a Nambour reference.
3: You're welcome.
0: Well done. 4560 represent.
3: Yeah.
1: Nambouring.
3: How dare you? I'm born in Nambour. Yeah. He grew up in Nambour. We are the most unboringest people ever.
1: You're like Billy Moore. How come you got out of Nambour so quick?
0: Hey, don't bring up that bit.
1: You live in Nambour anymore, mate?
0: No. Go back and see the pineapple every now and then. Give it a kiss.
1: You can't see it anymore. Triple M.

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1: How you going, sweetie? Happy Friday.
0: Margo's got another overly optimistic oldie coming up for us in 10 minutes' time.
2: Pay attention, everybody. It's not often you learn something while listening to this show, but it's about to occur.
0: It could be the first time.
2: Something useful. For the first time this morning, we're into that credit card surcharge. The ATO has gone. Now, I know a couple of builders got onto me yesterday and said, mate, you need to bring this up. The thing is, use credit cards to pay because you don't get paid by the client, but you've got to pay your suppliers. You've got to pay for the people who actually work every day for you. And then this is how small businesses keep themselves going.
0: So the government said that small businesses, cafes, etc., you have to tell customers up front what that's the item costs, so you can't throw the surcharge on at the till. But then the ATO, Scotty Phillips from Motley Fool, correct me if I'm wrong, they said, no, but you can't pay with your credit card here anymore. Explain it all to us, Scotty. What are they trying to accomplish?
3: Morning, guys. Let's go half a step back because most people, we've talked about this before, hate credit card surcharge, right? Yes. You tap your card to buy a coffee, it's $5.08 rather than $5. You're like, oh, it doesn't cost much. It's one of those real irritants of life. You just make it go away. And the government listened, said, okay, well, you guys don't want a surcharge. We'll fix that for you. We'll solve that problem. We'll take it away.
2: Okay.
3: What the either intended or unintended or unknown consequences were, though, is the ATO one most particularly. And here's the thing. As you say, you're paying it anyway. So roll into a price, we're job done. Except if you're the ATO, you can't roll it into your price because that means you have to put taxes up, right? So you were collecting $100 from Bob the Builder. He was paying his tax, giving you $100. He was paying the 1% surcharge, called on top of that. So he's paying $101. The ATO gets its $100 that it's owed. In this scenario, because of the change to the rules, the ATO can't charge that surcharge anymore. So you owe $100 tax, you pay your $100 tax, and the ATO only keeps $99 because they've got to give a buck to the credit card companies. And so what it would have otherwise meant is a reduction in tax revenue for the government. And realistically, that would have effectively meant some taxpayers effectively paying a larger share of the burden in terms of the amount of money that was going into the coffers, because I'm paying my tax on, you know, sending them a check or doing, you know, FPOS, whatever I'm doing, or they've already deducted it from my pay. So I'm having to pay not more, but my burden is larger. Business still contributes the same tax amount, but the ATO keeps less of it. And that's the fundamental problem the ATO's
0: having. Scotty, is this the oldest story in history? The government has good intentions, and then lo and behold, something goes incredibly
4: they
0: wrong.
4: Turn us around, bend us and jam us.
0: But it wasn't intentional. They came in with the best possible intentions I want to know what my coffee costs on the board, and lo and behold, when they get their tentacles in, it all goes wrong. Probably.
3: The one thing I will say, by the way, guys, if you're a bit older, you remember it never used to be a surcharge. So the surcharge was introduced.
2: That's right.
3: So back in the day, it wasn't like all of a sudden there was effectively a windfall. You know, what was 15 years ago, whatever it was, 10 years ago, when it was done, it used to be all wrapped up. And then the RBA actually said, I think it was actually pretty smart. It said, maybe if we expose the surcharge, people can choose how to pay and save some money. So if I pay cash, I don't have to pay the surcharge, so I can choose the payment method that works for me. Now, that was, I said, 10, 12 years ago. We only about one transaction in, you know, 5 or 6 was on card. These days, it's 7 out of 8. So basically, the events overtook it, and that's why the RBA went, all right, well, it was for that reason. That was the idea. Almost everyone pays with card now. It's just an annoyance. Let's get rid of it. So it was in place. It was removed. The surcharge was included. Then it was surcharged, and it was basically back to the future, back to where we were.
2: So is it also to penalise people like myself who pay cash because we won't get any advantages anywhere anymore?
4: Well, there's certain places that don't even allow you to pay cash anymore. You can't pay cash at the entertainment centre. You can't pay cash at Suncorp Stadium. You have to use a card.
3: You got it. And this is where putting it into, if you have to use a card, there's a surcharge on top. It's not really a surcharge, right? Because it's part of the price either way. You can't avoid it. So is it really a surcharge? And that's why, essentially, in the event, they said, well, okay, the idea was good at the time when most people paid cash. These days, almost no one pays cash. Effectively, the surcharge is almost a compulsory addition to the price. Let's just stop, you know, mucking around and put it in the price. So you know when you walk into the cafe, when you go to the entertainment centre, you know how much you're going to pay without having to say, oh, that's right, there'll be something else jammed on top.
4: Scott, small businesses are screaming out for help. It's absolutely killing small business because they're the ones that are having to absorb these costs on top of the ridiculous tax.
2: Well, they're idiots if they absorb it.

0: Yeah.
1: Pass it on.
0: Like, how does this impact small business and what does it mean for the future of small businesses?
2: Yeah, that's a great question. So, look, if it comes to transacting with anyone other than the government, it's just another cost. Now, we're already charging it anyway. If you're a small business, you were charging $100 plus a dollar surcharge. You put your price up to $101, nothing changes, and you're away in your suite, right? So that's not a big issue. Some businesses will say we can't afford to put the price up. Again, I don't think any of them dropped the price when the surcharge came in. So there's a little bit of talking out of both sides of their mouth here, but that's separate. But $100 plus surcharge now becomes $101 clear and nothing changes. Where small business really is getting hit here is the ATO bit, because a lot of them were using credit cards for cash flow management, right? So as you said, you get paid 30, 60, 90 days later, the tax bill's due now, I'll put it on the card, pay the card off when I get paid. And that's the one that's tough. I don't reckon the ATO should have to collect less tax, because effectively that gives a tax break to someone paying on a card. They would have paid $101, $100 plus surcharge yesterday.
3: Yeah.
2: Now they're paying $100 and getting a benefit. But what they should have done, in my mind, is given the small business a much longer time frame to deal with it. Effectively, they stopped surcharging on the 2nd of October, whatever it was, and then said, basically, in a month's time, you're out of here. And small business look at that going, mate, I don't get paid for 60 or 90 days. You can't give me 30 days notice, something like that. So I think it's reasonable that
3: sounds to me like we're running out of money.
2: Supposed to pay.
3: If the tax department's chasing that hard, and I know they are, we're running out. No, but if you noticed, if you're a small business, you'll notice how hard the tax department's chasing you at the moment. They want every friggin' cent they can get their hands on.
2: They absolutely do. And again, giving businesses 30 days notice of a change like this is not enough.
3: Rubbish.
2: When you've got the cash flow issues. Yep.
1: Thank you, Scotty. Appreciate your time as always.
2: Thanks, guys.
1: If you want to weigh in, text us 0484101045 MMM.
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5: 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There's traffic lights on flash on South Pine Road and Bradford Court through Brendale. A paint spill on the Mount Lizzie Highway southbound at Greenbank Road through North McLean. A gas leak on Sylvan Road around Earl Street through Toowong. And a multi-vehicle crash on Mount Cotton Road at Carbrook Road heading through Carbrook. 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

0: That'll be way up there in the Triple M 1000, Marto.
1: I don't know what it was. I haven't got my headphones on.
0: Freddie wailing away.
1: I haven't got my headphones on.
2: Don't stop.
1: I can't
2: me
1: hear you.
2: Pop them on. Mitch was telling us yesterday, Queen, Bohemian Rhapsody, number two already.

0: rides
1: his bike
0: in
1: and out.
2: He rides his bicycle in here.
1: Electrical, though.
3: Sometimes I stand up without farting. It's incredible. No,
1: that's a lie.
2: You go to work after you finish here. You build. Like, you're defying the ages, you are. Incredible.
1: Excuse you, mate.
3: I'm only 36.
1: It's a tough life in the sun in Queensland.
2: I have another overly optimistic that oldie that I'd like to highlight.
3: Someone else you're going to bully.
2: Someone else. Yeah. I think she's 61 years old and she's broken the world record for planking.
4: One woman has certainly proved that age is just a number after the 61-year-old held a plank for an unbelievable time of 5 hours.
2: 5 hours to plank.
3: It's a plank.
2: I'm flat out getting a 2-minute plank out.
3: On your elbows, just for everyone, on your elbows and toes.
2: Elbows and toes.
3: 5 hours.
2: Yeah. Remember it was like a bit of a trend there for a while? Everyone was just planking everywhere.
1: That was different. No, that was idiots lying on park benches.
2: Yes.
1: This is like an ab exercise.
2: This is an ab exercise.
3: That's incredible.
2: I'm flat out getting maybe 2-3 tops. Liar. Minutes.
3: Get down and give me 3 minutes. I reckon she would have been in her mid-60s. I don't know if it's record, but she didn't move in the Pokies Lounge for 6.5 hours, this bird, one night.
1: That's not a plank.
3: Pretty good discipline.
2: That's all well and good, 5 hours. It's pretty good effort for a 61-year-old.
3: Was she a mother?
2: Just a woman? I don't know. Probably.
3: But
2: maybe a grandmother by
3: that
2: stage.
3: What do you do about planking and weeing?
2: Well, she'd have good,
3: adult nappies.
2: No, when you hold a plank and you hold your core in, that's almost like a Kegel exercise. You pull up that muscle inside
3: you. You've got to go.
2: Yeah, and you pull it up and it holds it in.
3: What did she get for that?
2: But the thing that I found most interesting about it is that, A, she wanted to break the record, but B, it was her own bloody record.
1: What do you mean?
2: She was
1: already the...
2: Yeah, listen.
4: The Canadian woman rewrote her own name into the history books, breaking her own previous world record of 4 hours and 30 minutes.
2: That's done. 4 hours, 30 minutes. You've done your bit. Just
3: she
2: let it go.
3: An hour and a half.
2: Allow somebody else to overcome that, and then if they do, challenge them again.
1: It'd be like going to an auction and going, $1 million. Hang on, wait. $1.1 million.
2: I'm going to better my own offer.
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0: 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Breakdown on the Gateway Extension northbound through Stretton, one southbound through Eagle Farm. Traffic lights on flash on South Pine Road and Bradford Court through Brendale. A paint spill on the Mount Lindsay Highway southbound around Greenbank Road in North Maclean. A gas leak on Sylvan Road around Earl Street through Toowong. And a multi-vehicle crash on Mount Cotton Road at Carbrook Road through Carbrook. 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
3: Morning, it's Maddie Larson with you. Former bachelor Sam Wood remains in custody in Brisbane this morning. The 46-year-old was denied bail on the Sunshine Coast yesterday, facing domestic violence charges, including alleged strangulation over an incident in Noosa. He's set to contest the charges. If you need support, remember you can call 1-800-RESPECT. A man has been charged with grooming and indecent assault of a teenage boy in Brisbane. The now 45-year-old allegedly committed 13 offences while working as a disability support worker from 2020 to 2024. Morningside Police are urging anyone else with info to get in touch. $500,000 worth of black market vapes and 100 grand in illegal cigarettes have been seized across Logan. It's part of a police crackdown on illicit tobacconists and organised crime gangs, including the Comancheros, after 39 arson attacks on Queensland shops since January last year. 5 people have been arrested. And a fresh warning going out to young Aussies heading overseas for schoolies opposed to the Gold Coast about the dangers of cheap alcohol. The Foreign Minister says a new online safety resource is being launched to better prepare young travellers.
4: Triple M Sport.
1: Hims has arrived. Game-changing treatment plans for men to look better. Go to hims.com.au. Hims. Look better.
3: The biggest race of the supercars calendar has been marred by track complaints after a dicey first day. Brisbane's Jared Hughes came off the road at Hell Corner, triggering a red flag during yesterday's practice at Bathurst, while Toowoomba's Will Brown clipped a wall. Cooper Murray is among the drivers concerned with the conditions, calling this year's Mount Panorama track sketchy. And the Broncos NRLW Player of the Year Award will be named the Ali Brigginshaw Medal from next year to honour the retiring star. While Tamika Upton claimed back-to-back top honours at the end-of-season awards at the Star last night.
5: Speed. Pressure. Prestige. Victoria's Group 1 Caulfield Guineas is here. Watch it live this Saturday. This is how we spring.
3: Partly cloudy for Brizzy. We've got a top of 29 degrees today, then a possible shower on the way tomorrow and 31. Looking mostly fine for your Sunday. There's only one home of the greatest hits of all time. The Triple M 1000 is coming.
2: Marto, Margot and Dan on Triple M Breakfast. They're Brisbane as.
6: Oh, no.
7: Oh, no, what?
6: I just looked at the end of the show. Is this getting a run?
2: Dud punt. You lose some. Marto wins more.
6: It says do not bet on this. You've got more.
7: Oh, no, it got scratched. Yeah. No,
8: well, you
7: save
8: can't
7: your
8: bet on this.
7: Yeah, it got scratched.
6: Oh, is this your one of the sunny coast, which is already fairly dud?
7: Yeah.
6: So dud, it's not running.
8: I've got one you can bet on. A girlfriend of mine has a horse that's doing relatively well. It's nominated for the Melbourne Cup.
7: Here we go.
6: Relatively well is interesting.
8: Lit Steel.
7: Oh, yeah, that goes all right.
8: Yeah, it ran second on the weekend.
7: I'll give you £1.250 to 1. Lounsey to win Bathurst.
6: Oof.
7: Just put $1 or $2 on it.
6: When does Dud Punt go broke? Must be soon.
7: When you get your hands on it. When I'm in charge, it's going flourish.

0: 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Cure, surely, featuring heavily in the Triple M 1000. 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
1: Hey, I was just listening to Matty's news, and that Sam Wood, he's been transferred down to Brisbane, apparently, the watch house down here or something. I saw on the news last night, I was watching, and I go, some journos ask really dumb questions sometimes. They were coming out of court.

0: asked the lawyer, and the, what's the lawyer's name? Matt Cuskelly, his name was. He's walking out, and the journal, I don't know what her name was, she asked him what I'd consider after you've had your bail request denied. I'd consider it to be a fairly stupid question.
1: It's not the result you would have...
2: No, it's when you make a bail application, you're always trying to get the client to be released.
3: Yeah, so duh.
4: Not the result you would have wanted? Well, no, I wanted him out of jail, yeah. And he's in jail, he's so in... that's a loss.
0: Is that what you needed?
5: Yeah. Obvious question. Yeah. I'll give you obvious question. Right. I recently started following a Instagram page called Rugby Pass, Marto, and it's just rugby union content.
0: Yes.
5: And one of these interviews come across my my feed, and it was, is there an English rugby union player called, is it Joe Marler?
0: Yeah, prop. Huge
5: big fella.
0: He looks like something out of Vikings.
5: Big fella. Very huge. Intimidating. Well, maybe so intimidating he made the journalist who was asking him a question in the press conference a little bit nervous because he also asked what we would probably call a stupid question.
6: Obviously, quite a big game this week. Is everybody just sort of happy to be into the knock

0: to go through the motions for. You've actually got something to play for.
1: Please because don't if tell you me win this, another one.
0: You go through. Oh, yeah, no, he keeps digging. He keeps digging.
2: Dig up.
3: You've grown a lot since that August match, though, haven't you? So you can go into this with a lot of confidence, can't you, in terms of the progress week to week that you've, you know, achieved since then?
4: Well, yeah, this game's, you know, more tangible than that one in the summer.
3: I think you understand the point of the question.
4: Yeah, and I've answered it.
3: Not suitably, but fine.
4: Well, that's subjective, isn't it?
2: Oh, it's the most English argument I've ever heard. It's so polite. Wow. No, well, you're unsuitable for this conversation. Well, how dare you, sir? Wow. I challenge you to a duel.
0: He just kept digging, and the look on Joe Marler's face was just like, is this guy serious?
2: Well, the question was, are you excited to be in the finals? Oh, yeah.
0: Yeah.
5: And then he asked,
2: I really want Mad Monday. Yeah.
0: Disappointed.
5: But what do you think about the finals? Yeah.
2: Well, it's good.
0: Disappointed.
2: Oh, none of them
0: it
2: top.
0: It can be difficult.
2: But
0: you
2: no,
0: know, sometimes asking a question.
5: Well, sometimes journalists aren't prepared and they just keep talking.
0: Well, I'm not a journalist.
2: Really?
0: Sometimes I ask questions and I, like yesterday I asked.
5: Mark Scofe.
2: No, why did you help her?
0: Yeah.
2: She had the greatest mind blank ever.
0: No, but this morning I've been thinking about it over and over and over again, the question that I asked Mark Scofe.
5: Oh, it went for 2.5 minutes,
0: yeah,
5: the question.
0: And I was just like, there's a way easier way I could have said that. But in the moment, I was trying to just what we call Marto, or you have brought to my attention because I'm in radio school still with Marto.
5: Oh, yeah.
0: Displaying.
5: I expelled you a while ago.
0: Displaying knowledge in the question, yeah. You know, showing that you know what you're talking about by giving too much information instead of just asking the question.
2: Can I do a Margo
0: that you
2: question?
0: Want to ask?
2: Mark Scafe, thank you so much for joining us. We're really excited for Bathurst this weekend. Now, you're a 6-time winner. You, what's your favourite colour?
5: That's how it went.
2: But listen, Margo, to give you your due, Fatty Vaughton's a very experienced media performer and he might have the worst of all
0: experience?
2: Time.
0: Experience? I'm not sure that's the right word to describe him.
5: He did do his research sometimes.
2: No, well, his experience is that he's been around for 30 years and to your point, you'd think he'd be better than asking Wayne Bennett, coach of the Dolphins at the time, 2023, about a player.
5: About a player who wasn't playing.
2: For Penrith, who he thought he was coming up against. Fatty just driven up the highway from the Gold Coast. He hadn't read the team list yet.
6: Do you have a plan for Nathan Cleary? You don't worry about it? Just a general plan?
7: He's not playing.
6: He's not playing.
0: Thanks, Wayne.
6: Thanks, Wayne.
2: There you go. Do you feel better, Margo?
0: Is it like the time that I asked Tom Gilbert how they're going to shut down Selwyn Cobbo?
5: And you've
0: forgetting
5: that
0: Selwyn Cobbo had gone to the Dolphins and wasn't at the Broncos when they were playing the Broncos?
6: Thanks, Wayne.
2: Thanks, Wayne. Thanks, Tom.
0: Thanks, Tom.
2: Are you going to shut him down? Well, we're not. We hope he plays really well.
0: We hope he plays really well.
2: He'll be standing next to me wearing red.
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9: 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There's a fire on Ann Street at Roma Street in the city. Bit of debris on the gateway southbound in Lane 2 at the Wynnum Road off-ramp through Tingalpa. Speed drop down to 40 km an hour. Breakdowns on the M1 north and southbound through Pimpamar and a breakdown on the gateway northbound left lane at the Port of Brisbane motorway heading through Murarrie. 40 Winks, 40 Frenzy is here. 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
9: Marto, we blame gout. Margo, it's normally some form of gastro. Me, pink eye. Is that the go-to excuse?
10: If I didn't know us, I'd listen to this show. But then you listen and you go, well, not again.
9: Just one and done. Yeah.
8: Then get through the day with good times and greatest hits while you work.
11: If

0: morning at 7:10. Amato and I were trying to comfort you off air, saying it might not be that bad. You thought you asked a really long-winded question, and sometimes you catastrophize these things in your mind. It might actually be fine.
1: Mm.
0: You go back and listen to it, you go, oh.
2: It went for a fair while. I got sober and drunk again while the question was being asked.
0: Now we've got it. Do you want to have a listen? And we will judge it properly with fresh ears, and we will be objective.
1: Yeah, because sometimes it's hard. You know, you want to be eloquent but ask a different question, because I'm sure Mark Scaife has done heaps of interviews this week, and so you're always trying to think of something different, maybe that's clever. You want to know what you're talking about.
0: Yeah, but your problem is you do it mid-question. You don't think about it before. You start the question and then you start thinking all those things. Mm. Where should I take this?
1: Sometimes I think aloud on air.
0: Do we have your permission to play it?
1: You've got the...
0: We clipped it out.
2: Okay. I got the timer on it.
0: All right, everyone.
2: When you're ready.
0: Yeah, this is 7:10 this morning. Six-time Bathurst winner, Mark Scaife. Margot's question.
1: Speaking of Peter Brock, 20 years, the celebration of the anniversary of his death. I know that there's going to be a lot of focus in and around that. There's lots of activations and a lot of memories about Brocky and what he contributed, particularly at Bathurst. Nine times did he win it? There's going to be a tribute and all sorts of, like, cars on display. Yeah. What do you reckon that's going to be like for the Supercars fans that loved Peter Brock and what he brought to Supercars?
2: That was only 33 seconds. Question. But you got a question in there. It was good.
0: Yeah. The question was basically, hey, 20 years since Brocky's death, how's that going to go?
1: Yeah.
2: We're still a work in progress.
1: He understood the assignment. He still answered the question.
2: We'll get better next week.
0: Yeah. No, I don't know if
2: we'll. I don't think so.
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4: 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There's debris on the Bruce Highway southbound at the Pine Rivers Bridge coming down through Bald Hills. A fire on Ann and Roma streets in the city. Debris on the Gateway southbound in Lane 2 at the Wynnum Road off-ramp through Tingalpa. Speed's been dropped down to 40 k's an hour. There's a breakdown on the Gateway northbound left lane at the Port of Brisbane motorway through Murarrie, and a couple on the M1 north and southbound through Pimpamar. Every minute of every day, a child is admitted to hospital. 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

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Coming up next, the first song that Mark Seymour wrote that he said wasn't an angry song, and it turned out to be a ripper.

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1: Mark Seymour from Huddersfield Collectors has credited this song as the first song he wrote that wasn't angry. 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It's been covered by countless artists and was even used for a scene in Home and Away.
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0: Yeah, you're right. We don't play that often. It's Triple M's Awesome 80s Friday. That is Quarter Flash, Harden My Heart. You'll know this one. It's the number one vote on Shay from Logan's top 10 votes for the Triple M 1000 countdown. Now that you voted for the Gunners, you got a question about them? You want some tickets?
1: Sort of. I don't know. You might be giving out Guns and Roses, but I'm just dreaming.
0: Look, if you don't ask, you don't get, right? We don't have any to give away now, but closer to the gig, yeah, we will, brother.
1: No worries. All good. Thank you, Mitch.
0: Of course, you can also buy a truckload if you're 150.

Nice of you to drop by. This is Triple M's Awesome 80s Friday. I'm handpicking a bunch of tunes today that you may consider to vote for on your top 10 list for the Triple M 1000. Grab the listener up and vote away. The great voice there of Steve Perry. Oh, Sherry, speaking of great voices, is that something that you look out for when you're voting? Hey, baby, if so, maybe Robert Plant's made your list. Freddie. Chris Cornell. Dude can sing. Or what about Ann Wilson from Heart? Yeah. What do you consider when you're voting for? Choose your top 10 now on the Listener app. And

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0: Good times in the morning, greatest hits all day. This is Brisbane's Triple M. I don't quite believe what I'm hearing. Have a listen to this.
1: There are bands that soundtrack your life. Bands you discover. Bands you grow up with. Bands that somehow become part of who you are. And then there are bands you never really stopped waiting for. Because some songs and albums don't belong to a moment. They belong to a generation. And some bands you don't replace. You just wait until one day, after watching the sunsets for 16 years, they're back.
0: This has just happened on Powderfinger Socials.
2: Hey, this is Rolling, so
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2: 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We're Powderfinger, and we've got a little announcement to make for you today. We always said that if we were going to get back together to do some shows, that you guys would be the first to know. And so now you're the first to know. We're going to do some shows all around Australia from September next year. What are we doing, DC?
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0: 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This is Brizzy's Triple M. Heavens to Betsy, did you just hear that? 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Then they've got an alarm Monday, 12th October at 6 a.m. Australian Eastern Daylight Time. We will keep you across all the developments of that. I can't believe that has just been announced. Coming up, more 80s, because it's Triple M's Awesome 80s Friday. Chisel, Def Leppard. We'll get weird on you. 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